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4: Military action. I'm Lee Silicera, Fox News. For the first time, the House has passed a war powers resolution that would end U.S. strikes in Iran.
5: Four Republicans joining Democrats in voting yes. The measure directs President Trump to stop U.S. military action against Iran or get Congress's approval to declare war. It now heads to the Senate before it can go to the president's desk. House Republicans had delayed a vote on the measure 2 weeks ago, but criticism over the three-month-long war has continued as the conflict drags on, with Democrats calling it reckless and costly.
4: Fox's Kristen Goodwin. This is the president says negotiations with Iran are going well despite the cracks in the U.S. ceasefire, and he says the U.S. will gain access to Iran's enriched uranium.
6: That stuff is buried underneath a mountain that virtually collapses. Very, very hard to get it.
4: Iran launched strikes into Kuwait earlier today. The president said those were in response to what U.S. officials said were defensive strikes by the U.S. at Iranian targets. Meanwhile, Israel and Lebanon have agreed to renew their ceasefire and create a number of security zones inside Lebanon where Hezbollah would be banned. Los Angeles Mayor Karen Bass facing a runoff election after she failed to get 50% of the vote in yesterday's primary.
7: Ballots are being counted to determine who she'll face in November's general election. With 63% of the vote counted, the AP reports Bass is in first place. Reality TV star Spencer Pratt is in second. Progressive Councilwoman Nithya Raman trailing in third. In the governor's race, the top two candidates always advance to November. With 58% of the vote in, Trump-endorsed former Fox News host Steve Hilton is in the lead. President Biden's former HHS Secretary, Democrat Javier Becerra, is second. Billionaire Democrat Tom Steyer in third.
4: Fox's Matt Finn. The USDA says there's a suspected case of screwworm in Texas, but the agriculture secretary says there's no danger to the American public. 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
4: Police in Bakersfield, California say a man was shot and killed by the FBI after holding 10 school employees hostage for nearly 16 hours. Anthony Scott Searles Harris was shot and killed around 4:20 a.m. after telling authorities he had a bomb. They say he was an Army veteran who was dishonorably discharged and had a history of trouble with law enforcement and was a registered sex offender. New York lawmakers weighing a temporary halt on new data centers.
20: With just 2 days left in New York's legislative session, state lawmakers are looking at which bills to prioritize. Among them, a one-year moratorium on permits for new large-scale data centers that power artificial intelligence. Concerns over the energy consumption of data centers, as well as the environmental impact, have led some of those lawmakers to get on board with the idea, which had initially been a push for a three-year moratorium. The tech industry has opposed the measure, pushing that decisions should be made on a case-by-case basis. Governor Kathy Hochul has been resistant to a statewide moratorium, but a spokesperson says she will review the bill if it gets to her desk. In New York, Tanya J. Powers, Fox News.
4: Game one of the NBA Finals set to begin in about a half hour.
21: This is a rematch of the NBA Cup Final from earlier this year when the Knicks emerged victorious. But it's also a rematch of the 1999 NBA Finals when the Spurs won it all. New York has won 11 playoff games in a row, including sweeps of their last two series. They look for their first title since 1973. San Antonio, meanwhile, will try to win their sixth championship and their first since 2014 when they last made the finals. Tony Genualdo, Fox News.
4: NASA's Mars Maven spacecraft has been declared dead after 6 months with no radio contact. Maven was launched in 2013 to study the atmosphere of Mars. Data indicates the spacecraft went into a fast spin, which disrupted its orbit and drained its onboard batteries. I'm Lee Silicera. This is Fox News.
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0: an amazing Wednesday. There's too much to get to in the final hour. I have no idea how we're going to squeeze it all in. I do know it's going to be a good time. We have Supreme Court helping us out again. Democrats really screwed up with this redistricting stuff. Some foreigner talk. James Tallarico is an insane person. Democrats are just openly courting Al-Qaeda at this point in time. All that, so much more. Ob's mad at me. And coming up on the world famous Jesse Kelly Show. Chris, what are you whining about over there? What just happened? What is it? Chris busted his knee. Cry me a friggin' river. Chris, do you have any idea how many times I have tried to scoot under a table in my life? I'm 6'8", and I have bashed my knee on something under the table. What? What? I'm used to it. You don't get used to bashing your knee on it. Do you think when I bash my knee, I'm all, ha ha, what a great time. Is that what you think, Chris? It's been 44 years of this. I just laugh it off now. At one point in time in Japan, they decided they wanted to do one of these authentic meals. I've told you about these authentic meals, and it was straight out of the friggin' movies with, you know, the paper doors and things like that, and they had the straw floor and all this other stuff, and they had these tables in there. Low tables. You had to take your shoes off before you went in, too. Took my shoes off. I wanted to be respectful, you know, konnichiwa and all that. What, Chris? I did not fit under the table. And it's not like there was enough room where I could just stretch my legs out or kind of do that thing where you spread your legs out to the side. It wasn't physically possible for me to eat at the table. So I had to sit there with my knees up above the edge of the table, leaning forward, attempting to shovel in some sort of a fish thing. And that, what, Chris? Chris asked if that's the time I went and got Shake Shack. No. By the way, pause. My Shake Shack story, I completely lied about something. I lied about the city. I said it was in Kagoshima. It was in Hiroshima. Hiroshima. I'll tell you what. Hiroshima looks surprisingly new. But that's not... Stop, Chris. Focus. Anyway, no, that was in Hiroshima. This time, when I couldn't sit there and eat that food, and I was uncomfortable, I got up, went looking for food. I was hungry. Found a little coffee shop. Little coffee shop said, hey, what do they call it? Ground wiener or something like that. That's what they called it. It was on the menu. The translations over there are hysterical. I should note they translate everything to English. And sometimes the translation is clearly not what they were going for. But anyway, at one point in time, as an example of that, I picked up this menu and it was apparently the spicy menu, and their English translation on the top of the menu was, it's really painful. Not even kidding. Yeah, I know. Not even, back to the story. So I get to this cafe and I'm looking at the menu, trying to find something that's concrete to eat. I have no idea why we're talking about this right now. But anyway, trying to find something that's good to eat. And they had ground wiener with cheese on there. And that's what they called it. Ground wiener with cheese. Okay. Well, whatever. Call me Pete Buttigieg. I was in the mood. So I decided I'm going ground wiener. It was fantastic. It was, remember, they do sausage and stuff pretty well over there. They really do meat well in Japan. It had onions on it, fried onions on it. It was on a bun, piece of sausage, fried onions. And then they had some kind of, I don't know what kind of cheese it was, mozzarella, provolone. Maybe it was a Japanese cheese. It was fantastic. I got on the bus. Everyone else was getting on the bus, the big group tour bus. And everybody was griping about the meal. And I said, man, not me. I got me a ground wiener. And a bunch of them scampered off the bus and ran over and went and got one and came back. I've never had that many thank yous in my entire life. Oh, dude, thank you. I said, look, people got to hang with me. Anyway, speaking of the Democrat Party being mentally ill, speaking of the fact we've had open borders in this country for far, far, far too long, listen to Sri Tandahar.
1: You will go to Bangkok Palace. Now there is a new Maharaja. And again, the palace has the power of the dark light. It is that place. Kill my people.
0: Nope, sorry. Must have pressed the wrong button. That was the wrong one. This was Sri Tandahar today. He was interrogating Mark Wayne Mullen, the new head of DHS. Do remember that Sri Tandahar immigrated here. He came from India. He immigrated here. And every time I hear this dirty foreigner communist speak, I am reminded that America, out of the kindness of its heart, opens up its borders to people from all over the planet. And so many of them come into this country and luxuriate and succeed in this country and then dedicate a significant portion of their lives to trashing this country.
1: When will you stop DHS from using its social media accounts to spread bigoted and racist words and imagery promoting great replacement theory?
0: Stop being racist, Chris.
2: It's interesting how you make those claims and give no facts, but yet your party's the one that's supporting the guy that's got a Nazi tattoo.
3: I have the facts. I have the facts, sir.
2: No, there is no facts. You throw out nationalism, Nazism, and that's exactly what causes the hatred and the violence that happens to our officers every single day. And you should be ashamed of using that.
3: Well, look, it's not my words.
2: It is your words.
3: Look here.
2: It
3: is your words. Here is Colorado Fusion Center.
2: Did you endorse the candidate in Maine?
3: Here is Colorado.
2: Did you endorse the candidate in Maine that's a Nazi?
3: Let me reclaim my time, sir. Colorado Fusion Center says ICE white nationalist messaging could lead to violence. There's just numerous reports.
2: Who said that? And what is they actually?
3: This is Colorado Fusion Center.
2: Yeah, tell me exactly what message you're talking about. Now, don't give me some poll that is ran by the left is talking about.
3: Let me reclaim my time.
2: DHS said, yeah, you don't want to talk about it because you want to throw out racism all the time to my partner.
3: Mr. Secretary.
2: Is it true?
0: This is what we have to deal with because we've opened up our borders of this country. Terrible. Terrible. Jesse, yesterday you said because of politics, Trump's ability to get laws passed will be very tough. But he can still make executive declarations, right? If you are prior to leaving office, so on and so forth. All right, so Donald Trump's not going to get any more significant laws passed. That's just not going to happen. It was always going to be a real, real tough hill to climb with the slim majorities in the House and the Senate to get any laws passed that Trump could sign in. And honestly, if they did produce one, because you'd need so many Democrat votes or Rhino votes, but I repeat myself, the law would kind of suck anyway. So don't cry too much that you never got any laws. That was already going to be the case because of the slim majorities in the House and the Senate. But we need to talk about Bill Cassidy and John Cornyn. Bill Cassidy and John Cornyn are long established United States senators who just got crushed in their primaries. Crushed in their primaries. Now, Cornyn got crushed in his primary and it had nothing to do with Donald Trump. Nothing whatsoever. Cassidy kind of did, but had nothing to do with Donald Trump. Nevertheless, the United States Senate, the GOP United States Senate, there's something about it. They call it the most exclusive club in the world, which makes me want to barf in my mouth, but that's what they call the United States Senate. There's something about senators. They tend to band together. For instance, Marco Rubio, you know, Marco Rubio was a senator from Florida. Trump taps in to be Secretary of State. Well, you remember Democrats loudly opposed every one of Trump's nominees. We needed every vote to get the Trump nominee through, except for Marco Rubio. Sailed through. I think it was 99-0. Someone didn't show up. I forget exactly what the vote was. Why? He was a senator. He was part of the club. They treat it like a club. I've told you before, the Mitch McConnell types, when the cameras are off, they get backstage with the Democrats and have a glass of bourbon and they make fun of us and they hate us. They're all in it. The Senate is always in it for the Senate and their fellow senators. They treat it like a big club. Well, now that Cassidy and Cornyn, they feel like they got screwed by Trump. Other GOP senators feel the exact same way. Well, they're going to get a pound of flesh too. And that pound of flesh is whenever they feel like they can get away with it, they're going to hamper Trump's agenda. And they're not going to try to pass any law Donald Trump once passed. It's not going to happen. Can we still do executive orders? Of course Trump can do executive orders, and he will. But, I mean, you know as well as I do, an executive order just gets undone by the next Democrat who comes in. It's better than not having one, but that's the way it goes. Let's talk about preborn before we get back to these. Let's talk about saving the life of an unborn baby. Is there anything more blessed you can do in your life than saving the life of an unborn baby? 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
4: Is he smarter than everyone?
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4: Does he think so? Yeah. The Jesse Kelly Show.
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0: the Jesse Kelly Show on a wonderful, wonderful Wednesday. Remember, you can email us, jesse@jessekellyshow.com. James Tallarico compares unborn children to parasites. This is going to land really well in Texas. Oh, there's one from Free Beacon. James Tallarico's girlfriend ranted about genocide of black people by police during the BLM riots and petitioned to free a convicted cop killer. Every time you start to scratch the surface of a Democrat campaign, you will find legions of people associated with it who are the most deranged communist nut jobs in the history of the world. This is the way this is now. Now, let me explain something. I wanted to touch on the Senate for a few, because there's a lot of fear we're going to lose the House of Representatives in the midterms. And I fall in that camp. I mean, I don't know that I'm making a prediction, but I think we'll probably lose the House of Representatives in the midterms. All right, not ideal. We don't like it. But that always begs the question, what about the Senate? What about the Senate? What about the Senate? Unless outside of some big event, I think maybe we're going to be okay in the Senate. And that is in large part due to Graham Plattner. There are really 9 races. I was talking to Sean Spicer about this earlier today. There are really 9 races that are something that we can talk about in the Senate this year. Places like Texas and Maine and things like that. I'll just break it down the most simple way possible. Democrats really have to have Maine. If Democrats are going to take back the Senate, if they're going to win enough seats to take back the Senate, they have to have Maine. It looks like Democrats, by the way, don't get ahead of me. I think they're probably going to pick up a Senate seat or two. North Carolina, I'm not saying it's a done deal at all. November's a long way away. North Carolina looks like it's going to be a very difficult road for us. There's a former governor running there, Cooper, this is his name, as a Democrat. There's a former governor. He knows the state. He fundraises very well. He did so. I'm not saying they're not going to pick up any Senate seats, but in order to take enough Senate seats back away from us, it really boils down to they have to have Maine. But Democrat primary voters probably screwed themselves. They just did. Susan Collins is the Republican senator from Maine. I know you don't love her. She's never going to have a great conservative score, right? She's not going to be leading any anti-communist rallies anytime soon. All that's fine. She is a United States senator, a Republican from a blue state, and she pulls that off because she's really, really, really good. She's a good campaigner. Look, I'm not a fan, obviously, but she's a good campaigner. She's an excellent fundraiser. When I talk to people from Maine, Susan Collins seems accessible to them. She'll show up. She's going to show up at the county fair. She's going to show up at the American Legion. She's going to show up at the church breakfast. Susan Collins, if you want to get elected in a state that doesn't represent you, you better be seen out there. She's really good, but really good might not have been enough if it turns out to be a Democrat wave year. But the Democrat primary voter can no longer control his demonic urges. The Democrat primary voter, that they want to hear that you're going to destroy the Supreme Court. The Democrat primary voter wants to hear stuff like this. This is Sydney. Oh, it's a hyphenated last name, so I have to read it. Sydney Kumlager Dove. This is what the Democrat primary voter wants to hear. This is her in front of Marco Rubio.
1: Representative's time has expired. Representative Salazar is recognized.
2: Yes. And giving contracts with no transparency is exactly the reason why you shut down USAID. So practice what you preach.
3: She gets to scream now too?
4: Chairman, can we take down her words?
5: I'll give you some time. I'll give you some of my time. Then you just,
3: okay. What is this? You get asked questions for 5 minutes and you don't get time to answer. It's not a hearing.
1: I think you said clown
3: like
1: show.
3: Like a dunk
1: before.
3: Tank? What is this?
5: I don't have to tell you. I've even used their time.
3: How can I answer the question? They don't even give me time. I've had to use their time to answer your questions.
5: Yes.
3: Why is she leaving? I'm going to answer her questions.
5: I will.
3: Oh, she's got. Okay, I got it. Well, thank you for coming.
0: She screamed like an idiot. got up and stormed out when he attempted to answer the question. Now, for you, a normal person, that looks small, petty, childish, unserious, all the different words you would put there. Bet you money that lady has already put out a fundraising email with her questioning today, and I bet you money the Democrat primary voter is rewarding her with campaign dollars for doing what she did. The standard Democrat voter in this country wants a rabid animal in the United States House of Representatives. They want a rabid animal in the Senate. And so they will march to the polls and vote for the biggest rabid animal they can find. The problem is that puts them way out of whack with normal Americans, and they manage to possibly screw themselves with ever having a chance at taking the United States Senate this year. Oh, and then there's this. Supreme Court allows the Alabama GOP-backed congressional map for the midterms. They also got too loud and too lippy about redistricting, so the GOP started doing it, and now they're losing those ones too. They really made some strategic errors, and it's glorious. All right, we'll do some emails next. 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
17: 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I was type 2 diabetic and I was severely overweight. 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

On a wonderful, wonderful Wednesday. If you miss any part of the show, you can download the whole thing. iHeart, Spotify, iTunes. Obviously, don't forget, Ask Dr. Jesse Friday is coming this Friday. You want to start sending in your questions? Well, it appears that everyone else is. Headline from PJ Media. You'll totally believe how Victoria's Secret got investors excited again. Well, let me spoil it for you because I don't need you going to look it up. Victoria's Secret decided that stuffing a bunch of fat women into lingerie does not help you sell lingerie. I know that's pretty stunning, but I still think about the moment. I've told you about this moment before where DEI consumed so much of this country that even companies that what they did was they sold good looking people. You know, Calvin Klein's actually a great example. My whole life, Calvin Klein, I don't even know what they make. I think they make underwear and others, whatever. Calvin Klein, they always had a billboard up somewhere. Now it would always be some ripped dude with a six pack or some smoking hot young dime of some kind my whole life. And then as the whole world collectively lost its mind with cultural Marxist insanity, you could look up in major cities and see billboards of some obese model stuffed into some Calvin Klein jeans. And it's beyond belief. We have I don't know if it's still there. I haven't been in forever. A Victoria's Secret in our mall. I haven't been to the mall in a while. I like the mall. Anyway, we had a Victoria's Secret in our mall. It was like a big one. We were there with the boys. And of course, I hear them snickering. They saw it before I did. My eyes aren't what they used to be. The entire display on the outside of the Victoria's Secret store was some 350-pound black woman stuffed into underwear. That's how much the country lost its mind. And surprise, surprise, sales were absolutely destroyed. Let this be a lesson before I get to emails to every CEO listening to the sound of my voice right now. I know they're going to try to convince you 1,000 different ways that DEI is going to be good for sales or good for this or good for that. It's always designed to destroy. Whatever you attempt to diversify on purpose, you will rot and you will kill. That's how it works. Focus exclusively on merit and you'll be just fine. Jesse, in Nebraska, we put cinnamon rolls with our chili. You've got to try it. Chris, this is not the very first time we've had this suggestion. Cinnamon rolls with chili. I'm definitely willing to try it. The salty sweet thing. Not you? Not the, why? What? Well, that was a bit insulting, Chris. You know what Jewish producer Chris just said? He just said they're Midwesterners. They don't have taste buds. I would push back on that pretty strongly, Chris. Here's why. In a place like Miami, have you been to Miami, Chris? Well, let me spoil it for you. There's insane amounts of money down there. Money. You drive around Miami. Yeah, Chris, I'm sure a lot of it's drug money. But you drive around Miami or you walk around Miami and you just, I've never seen that many Lamborghinis in my life. It's like everybody has one. I don't care for Miami, for staying in Miami, at least, or at least South Beach. It's just, it's very Instagram model-y. I'll put it to you that way. I prefer Little Havana. Like, I like the Cuban part of town in general when I go to Miami. Anyway. People don't wear a lot of clothing in Miami. Understandable reasons. It's scorching hot. It really is, especially in the summertime. Right now, I bet you it's melting hot in Miami. It's on the beach. It's a real kind of fashion, glamorous type town. I got all that. And as a result, there's not a lot of clothing worn by people. Well, here's how human nature works. When you know you're not going to be wearing a lot of clothing, you tend to make healthier eating choices, much healthier eating choices. That way you're not cupcaking over your swimsuit. Huh?
With me? An obvious point, but a point that needs to be made. So if you're in Miami and you're sitting down at Red Lobster on a Friday night, you may opt for the salmon salad over the Cajun shrimp Alfredo because you're getting in a bikini the next day and you don't want to look like Joy Behar. You with me? Now, you know who doesn't have to be as self-conscious about that? People in Iowa. People in Nebraska. Winters are colder in the Midwest, a lot harsher than they are in Miami. Significantly. Take my word on this. I've been through there, spent most of my life in there. Winters are significantly harsher. Spend a lot of time wearing winter clothing indoors. You're more willing to investigate, to invest, I should say, time in excellent foods. I would argue the average person from Midwest America can make you a better tasting meal than anybody in L.A. or something like that. Anybody in L.A. My whole point was you're insulting Midwest food tastes. Those are probably some of the best food tastes in the country. Plus, remember, this is cattle country. Whenever you get into cattle country, you're dealing with meat, you're dealing with cheese, you're dealing with creams, you're dealing what? What? Chris said he grew up with all the Tex-Mex and Texan food. Well, look, every region has its thing. And something I have discovered, I've lived in Texas over 10 years now. And I don't think that makes me a Texan yet. Maybe it does. I don't know. But something I have discovered is there's great food a lot of places. You can get a great meal a lot of places, but I really, really miss spice when I leave Texas. You don't get the same amount of spicy Tex-Mex heat, but whatever, Chris, focus. Anyway, this guy goes on to say, I was and I still am a Trump supporter, but times are tough. He goes on to name drop somebody I'm not going to say, and he said he's talking about how great things are with low crime and the market and unemployment. And this guy says, I'm well off, but this attitude is what loses people. Cost of living is insane. How do you respond to the wealthy who are fine when the 90% are struggling? Well, you know, that's always bothered me. It's always bothered me. And I'm sure that's probably because of my background and where I came from. It bothers me a great deal when people who are well off, and there's nothing wrong with being well off, it's okay to be ignorant, right? Sometimes you can be ignorant because you don't understand something. But when people who are well off are cold and uncaring about people who are struggling, it bothers me a lot. It's so snobby and selfish. And COVID is one of the most recent times I can remember this driving me crazy. A bunch of rich media people who do podcasts and write and do radio shows and TV shows who never missed a paycheck. I never missed a paycheck during COVID. I was still doing my show. I was considered an essential employee, which is hilarious, by the way. But I never missed a paycheck. And these same people across the spectrum, left and right, spent a lot of time during COVID telling guy who needs hourly wages, who

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0: Jesse Kelly Show, final segment of the Jesse Kelly Show on a fantastic Wednesday. 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So, Ob is upset, and I don't feel like it's justified. And she's holding something over my head that I don't feel like it's justified, and here's what happened. Last week, we went to a baseball game, right? We went to a baseball game, and we were sitting, I don't want to say behind home plate, that direction, but up, the upper levels behind home plate. Good seats, pretty good seats, watching the game. Somebody fouls off a ball. Now, it was a day game. The ball goes in the air. My eyes aren't what they used to be. I immediately lose the ball. I can't find it. Right? So I can't catch it if I can't find it. And so as the ball's in the air, I'm trying to get guidance from her so I know where to look. I'm like, I can't find the ball. I can't find the ball. I want her to say, there, give me a point or something like that. Because everybody knows that I catch everything. I'm going to stand up and I'm going to catch the ball. Maybe one-handed, maybe not. I didn't want to show anybody up, but I was going to catch the ball. Ob, she didn't point out anything at all. Could she see it? Yeah, she could see it fine. Chris, she's got great eyes. She could see the ball fine. Gives me no guidance whatsoever. She also doesn't say, not coming our way, and is coming our way. Nothing. So I give it roughly the amount of time I think it would take for a foul ball to come down, and I'm looking for it, and I'm looking for it, and I'm looking for it, and I can't see it. And finally, I do what? I put my head down, and I put my hands on my head so I didn't get drilled in the head with the ball. That's all that happened. Ob thinks I should have covered her head instead of my own. She acts like I threw her to the wolves and took off running on my own. I don't understand this way of thinking at all. What, Chris? What? Yes, this is exactly my point. Why didn't she cover her head? Or, I mean, do her hands not work? I don't understand why this is somehow on me that I covered up my own head when I couldn't see the ball. I couldn't see the ball, and she could, and I'm the bad guy for simply ducking down a little bit and putting my hand on my head. And I can still hear she right immediately after. She goes, wow, you were just, oh yeah, Chris, she, oh yeah, that was the exact tone of voice too. Wow, you were just going to let me get hit in the head with the ball. And I said, what are you talking about? I couldn't find the ball. 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This is CNN's Sarah Sidner. She was sitting down with Dana White. You know, Dana White's the president of the UFC and he's a good friend of Trump. And I love the way they try to pose these questions.
1: If you go back in history, you see sports has in times been used by authoritarian governments like Mussolini to show power, to show strength, to show control. Do you worry about the confluence of this sport in particular and the Trump administration sort of being intertwined?
2: I don't think like that.
1: Like, people might say, look, Trump's using the same playbook as a Mussolini or a Putin, right? Who
0: people are saying. Oh, I'm not saying, of course, but, you know, there are people out there who are saying, whenever you hear some dirtball commie journalist drop that line, people are saying, some people are saying, there are people who are saying what the journalist is saying every single time is, I'm saying, this is how I feel, but I can't come out and say that. So look, some people are saying Trump is Mussolini. What do you think about that? All right. What, Chris? You won't make that face. It's time for headlines we didn't get to. Chris, is it we didn't get to? Or is it I didn't get to? Have we been gone that long? I don't remember. Randeep, what do you think?
3: My plan. Maka plan. Make affordable California again. Will recognize children's who maintain GPA level 3.87, 3.93 will support first buying car upon graduation from high school. Will credit $505. Let's support our children. Let's have our schooling system. Thank you.
0: Now it makes sense. Meet the Democrat with Al-Qaeda ties who just won a congressional primary. Again, there are no more breaks for the Democrat primary voter. So demonic, so warped. All they care about is the destruction of the right. Illegals have it better than inner city Americans. GOP rep reveals stunning amenities he found in the Delaney ICE facility. Yes, you can come over here, violate our laws. We'll put you on welfare. Even if we happen to arrest you, we'll treat you like a king. It is ridiculous how well we treat foreign invaders in this country. U.S. Iranian national arrested for supplying American equipment to Iran's nuclear and military establishment. Sounds like our immigration policy is working out great for this country. I shall return tomorrow. We'll do it again. All right. That's all.

0: I mean, he's so honorable. Honestly, just a really good guy. I've always liked him. I didn't know him that much at Fox. I don't know anybody because I don't work out of New York and so forth. I know some, obviously, but not in the way if you work closely with people. And he was always a good guy, but I've gotten to know him. He's just fantastic. We'll be right back.
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0: When I talk about gold on this program, I talk many times about what central banks are doing. I don't talk about only in the United States what's happening with gold, because that's not really reflective of what's happening with gold. If you have all these external pressures, people purchasing gold or people purchasing silver, the worldwide price for gold and silver goes up. So the worldwide price for oil is going up. That's why the president is trying to end this sooner than later. It's not that we use the straits. We have oil. It's that we spend more money for it because of the market price. I hope that helps, Rich, but it's a good call. I appreciate it, buddy. Take care of yourself. A lot going on out there, folks. I didn't cover everything I wanted to, but we covered a lot. And more important than that, I think we spent enough time on it where you can actually follow this as closely as you wish and pick up where I left off. There's always tomorrow anyway. I want to thank you as always. We'll be right back.
1: Mark Levin.
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0: And welcome back, George Norrie, along with Matthew James Bailey. Matthew, how would you recommend AI be used for us in our everyday life?
1: Yeah, that's a really good question, that is. And I think, well, we've kind of covered this already, but let's go through it again, because I think that is the fundamental question people are asking, George.
0: Sure.
1: How can I create meaning for myself with AI? The first thing is, it's a tool and it's not an authority. So never let it think for you. So it's brilliant at clearing out noise. It's brilliant for drafting documents, organizing documents, researching subjects in seconds. As I say, you can now build apps using your voice with AI creating it for you. So I use AI to handle all the busy work, the heavy lifting that maybe a PA would or a support person would do. But I keep my judgment to myself, right? So it's serving me, but it's not shaping me. So, you know, basically, I always keep it me in control. I'm the lead. AI carries the load, but I keep the wheel. So I would encourage people to do research. You can use it to create all sorts of different types of documents and books and videos and art like you're talking about. You can use it, as I say, to create apps for all sorts of different aspects of your life. You know, basically, it's there to do a lot of the heavy lifting. And as part of the benefit of that, George, is it gives us more time. So it allows us to have more time, more energy. We're typing less. We're looking at the keyboard less. We actually are getting more time. So, as I say, use it as a tool and experiment with it. So let me give you some pointers for the audience. So at the moment, I would say that Claude.ai from Anthropic is probably the most intelligent, if you will, at reasoning, I think, than anyone out there. So you might use it to discuss about cryptids, or you might want to use it to discuss about UAP disclosure. And it's very honest with you, so it makes sure that it doesn't take you into a narrative that is false. It's very honest with you. You can use something called Base 44, George, which is an AI tool where you can create apps through voice and very quickly. It's really easy. For creating imagery, you know, you've got all sorts of different things like Midjourney or basically ChatGPT. So my point is this, is that, you know, it's a tool for you to experiment and be creative with. And so what I would say to people is, where would a simple app or where could AI help you in your life to have more time? And once you get the answer to that, there's tools out there to do it, George.
0: Does AI make you a smarter person, Matthew?
1: No, I think that in business, have you heard the term, George? You must work smarter, but not longer, and things like that,
0: exactly.
1: Right?
0: Exactly.
1: You know, it's one of them catch lines, right? And can it make you smarter? I've got to be honest with you, no. I think creativity and our genius is a human condition. AI does not have the creative genius because we have the divine spark, and all creativity must come from the divine itself. It must originate from the divine, and we hold that divine blueprint. So AI doesn't hold that. So it can't be, I don't think it can do original thinking. So what it means is that, you know, it won't make us more smart, but I think what it can do as a mirror, George, it can help us to clear out the cobwebs that are in the way, to clear out where we're being stuck, to kind of reflect back to us where we feel stuck and help us to move through into feeling more free in our lives, whether it's around a relationship or whether it's around a job or whether it's around a particular challenge right now. I find it useful for helping me to self-examine and basically as a mirror back to say, ah, right, I'm stuck here. This is what's really going on. Okay, now I know how to move through it. So it won't make us smarter. That's up to us, George.
0: Fascinating. Let's go to the phones. Hank is with us, first-time caller in Sherman Oaks, California. Hi, Hank.
2: Hi, George. I appreciate your show tonight. I've just been thinking and working with AI. Personally, it's your conversation is way up in the air, a bit on like the Star Wars level, really, on a practical day-to-day basis, this system helps people learn and grow. I know your speaker is maybe fixed differently, but you could ask it a question every day, and you could become college-educated from a high school level, in my opinion.
0: What do you think of that, Matthew?
1: I recorded a speech for one of the biggest publishing conferences and scholarly things. And knowledge is going to be consumed in a different way. So what Hank's talking about, if you don't mind me saying, Hank, is you're talking about consumption of knowledge and learning about different areas. And AI is great at that, but that doesn't make you smarter. So in terms of actually learning knowledge around a particular science or a particular discipline or a subject, absolutely. And AI can help you to consume that knowledge in a beautiful way and in a different way. You might want to see it through movies. You might want to see it through poetry. You might want to experience through something different. Yes, absolutely learning. But learning is not what smart is about. Smarter is something completely different, in my opinion, without being offensive to Hank in any way. But yes, absolutely, Hank, brilliant at learning new subjects, and I would encourage people to do that.
0: Matthew, how do we know that AI is accurate and not misleading us?
1: That's a really good question. So do you remember, you probably read in the press about all these different problems. When AI gave a wrong answer, they used to say, oh, it's hallucinating, right? And you probably saw this. And really what they're saying is it's wrong. It's not telling the truth. And hallucinations is a big area where there's been a lot of research and a lot of improvements where the percentages of, let's just say, hallucinations or lies effectively is reducing significantly. So I always say to people, do critical thinking, do your own research, always check the facts that it thinks it's, you know, that are right. Because you can't be 100% sure it's right. So at the moment, we can't be 100% sure. So, like with all humans, you know, we're frail at times, and AI is a little bit frail when it comes to being 100% accurate, but it's getting much better, George, because there's been new inventions that have gone into the AI models, these large language models that reduce hallucinations significantly. So do your fact checking, critical thinking, and you'll be fine.
0: Alexa is AI, is she not?
1: Yeah, she's a form of AI. That's right, yeah.
0: What makes it so accurate when you talk to it?
1: Oh, goodness me. It's what we call voice to text. And that has been around for years, actually. It's been around for, gosh, a very long time, since Eliza's days, more or less, which is going back a long way. So effectively, the reason why it's so good is because it's matured over decades, George. And as computing has increased and capacity, it's able to have better filters to deal with people with accents like myself. So if I speak to my car, George, because it's got a voice interface, it doesn't understand my English accent because it's an American car, right? It doesn't understand anything. So I can't use voice to text with my car, but if I use Siri, which is equivalent to Alexa, on my phone when I'm driving, it understands it every single time. So what's happened is the technology's just got better over the decades, and that's why it's more accurate now with voice, George.
0: Truly remarkable, isn't it?
1: It's just amazing. And I'll tell you what, it's you know, what's happening is that AI is now helping to innovate new ways for AI to be better, right? I've always said this, that AI will become a tool of innovation. We've talked about innovation in people's lives, how they can use AI to help them to learn new things and to help them in their lives. But AI will become a tool of innovation. It's being used in businesses to innovate new technologies, new materials for space. So there was a UK company, if I remember correctly, that used AI to come up with a new engine that would get us to Mars within 30 days rather than 3 months, right? So, you know, AI is as it advances, will be used to self-improve itself, which will be really interesting.
0: I love it. Next up, let's go to Andy in Missouri, east of the Rockies. Hello, Andy.
3: Good morning.
0: Morning.
3: You know, artificial intelligence, it can be used as a good thing, but I don't think it should be in charge of important things like when airplanes, a pilot wants to go manual, they should be able to shut it off to go manual. Mm. And as far as wasting time, the phone company, I mean, I spend hours every month, literally since 2009 when I moved here, just trying to pay a phone bill. Because I got a landline phone. Well, when I moved here, I had computers and that, but it was still impossible to pay a bill for all kinds of different loops to go through. And now this year, the phone company, they were taking money out of my bill, but then my bank was double charging me, and I had the bank reimburse me. But when they did, they took about away my bills, so I had to repay my bills, and it just was such a mess. I know it's artificial intelligence, because one day I was on hold for 30 minutes, which I was talking to artificial intelligence for them, and every time that I kept on and tell them what I need, they said they couldn't understand me, and no matter how I worded it, they just kept saying they were sorry. Hmm. And I said, well, you know, a person would never do that, because a person, when they're sorry for something, you don't repeat it. Or, you know, it's a person will correct their mistakes. The artificial intelligence just says they're sorry, and they don't seem to even try. They just waste time. That's my personal experience with them.
1: So I love this. I really love this, because what you're talking about is the importance of human connection, right? And that's there's lots of companies that are trying to use these chatbots, which is what the caller's talking about, where some of them work really well, but actually many of them still not working very well. And you get caught into that recycle loop of 30 minutes trying to get through and speaking to a human person. And so the deployment of lots of these chatbots, George, is frustrating the general public, like the caller, and rightly so. And so there does need to be the various regulated bodies in the United States need to step up and monitor these companies and say, you know, these are the best practices. This is the standard. You need to sort it out. So this lady's not hanging, you know, being on the phone for 30 minutes. So the human connection is something that's really important. And we're starting to see more and more people push back on artificial intelligence from the general public now, George, saying, you know, these kind of frustrating things are just, we won't put up with it anymore. You need to get it right. We're pushing back on AI because really we want to speak to a person. And when I was in speaking to a doctor recently and to the nurses, you know, that we were talking about AI and things like that. And I said, nothing will replace a human connection. A kind smile or a kind word from the nurse actually made me feel better. And AI cannot do that. So I think we're going to see a rebalancing of how AI fits in society, because the general public will demand high quality standards, and rightly so. And then the final thing to say is the caller's absolutely right, is that we need human oversight in critical conditions. So the pilot should be able to take over the plane whenever it needs to. And this is what the Pope talked about, and I agree with him. We need human oversight over weapons, human oversight over our power grids, for example. So absolutely fantastic observation from the caller. Love it. Brilliant.
0: Does AI ever reason?
1: Yes, but I'm starting to see that. That's the big breakthrough. That's why we're going to hit artificial general intelligence next year, George. So it is starting to show reasoning, George, which is quite remarkable. Now, it's a mathematical approach. It's not, you know, I bet every single person on this call now won't be able to explain how they reason. They'll probably use the mind or maybe they use intuition, but the actual process, you know, it's a natural part of who we are. It's a natural architecture that we carry in our human design. And so what they've done, George, is created mathematical models around probability and statistics and various other complicated maths to actually guess and start to kind of come up with, narrow down a particular line of inquiry into a form of reason. And it's starting to show good signs of reasoning now, George. So the answer is, I think next year with this first AGI, this AGI one, which is based on language, understanding the world, I think we'll start to see really interesting perspectives of reasoning from artificial intelligence, to the point where we say, you know, I think this is actually starting to reason right now. And that will change the way it works in our systems.
0: Let's go to Greg in Remsen, New York. Greg, you're up. Go ahead.
4: Hi, everybody. As we speak, they're testing self-driving tractor-trailer trucks, and they're making deliveries. These trucks run 24/7, and there's $10 incentives here, you know, to replace the human intelligence in semi-trucks, 18-wheelers. By 2035, 15% of the trucks will be self-driving. I got this off of Google, so it's probably AI, so I didn't fact-check it, but it sounds logical. Have they gone too far by removing the humans from driving?
0: Well, there might be. There might be, Matthew.
1: I couldn't hear the question too well. So basically, I think the question was, how far are we away from humans being replaced with driving? Is that right?
0: Yeah, driverless. Right.
1: Yeah, okay. So, actually, to be honest, I think we're still quite away from it. And let me explain. So we have, there's different aspects of self-driving in the United States with test beds. So the trucks that the caller's talking about, there are experimentations around self-driving trucks. Absolutely. And you've seen Waymo in Arizona and California and other places in the US, which is a taxi that you order and it's a self-driving car. But we're still seeing problems with these. I mean, most of the time they're doing quite well. If it's a sunny day, you're fine. If there's snow, you're going to have problems.
0: They just recalled a batch of Waymos, didn't
1: they?
0: That's it.
1: That's exactly right, George, because there was water on the road and it just lost it. It lost its bearings. That's exactly right, George. So my point is that we've been talking about self-driving for such a long time and it's still not ready yet for complete autonomy. Okay. And this shows that actually when you drive a car, the subtle talents that a human has, AI simply cannot replicate right now, George, because it doesn't have that sensory network of how to respond or see what's in the corner of our eye or basically have experience that, oh, that's probably going to happen. This cyclist is going to stop here. So I need to stop there. My point is that, you know, it's really difficult to replace the human driver because driving is very complicated. So what I sense we'll see, George, if the tracks and the map that a self-driving car has to go along, it's in good weather, it's consistent, never changes, then we'll see full autonomy. But when you move into cities, I think it's going to be a long way off still because it's really complicated and drivers are unpredictable, especially in New York.
0: Would you get into a driverless car, Matthew?
1: Yeah, of course, I would. I've done it.
0: It's freaky, isn't it?
1: Yeah, I must admit, I thought, oh, well, why don't I do this? It'll be fun. But I've got to be honest with you. It was like, I really want to get in the front seat and drive the car.
0: Grab those wheels fast.
1: Well, exactly.
0: Stay with us. We're going to come back in a moment with Matthew James Bailey and take final phone calls right here on Coast to Coast AM.
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4: Whether it's physical activity, obesity, diet, smoking, low on hormones, stress, sleep disorders, or your age, can be supported by reducing inflammation and aiding the body to heal itself appropriately. 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

0: And welcome back to Coast, George Norrie, Matthew James Bailey with us, our final segment. Matthew, you developed a set of human potential tools designed to help people explore consciousness, healing, and human flourishing. Tell us how that works.
1: Yeah, thanks, George. So basically, about 2.5 years ago, I started to develop some new mathematics for how do we measure how much of our soul and divine potential is active in our lives. And so I came to looked at the fundamentals of the universe, and the universe is made of energy and vibration. And so the soul itself, the divine aspect of ourselves, it is fundamentally energy and vibration. And so basically I developed some mathematics to develop two tools, one called the Soul Radiance Tool, and that's kind of a GPS for your soul. And it shows you basically how clearly your divine spark is shining through your life. It basically shows you, looks at areas of where you might be stuck, and areas where you can grow and become greater in. And so the reason why I developed these tools and is because I want everybody to flourish in their soul. I want everybody's divine spark to come alive. I want everybody to feel like they're thriving. And so the human potential tools are there as a simple mirror back, a gentle self-reflective tools to help us to look at different areas of our lives. And it will then give you a score and on how much of your soul is radiating, how much of your soul is active in your life. And also it will tell you, George, where are you on Hawking's table of consciousness? And that's never been done before in the world. So it can tell you whether you're in enlightenment or whether you're in joy, bliss, or whether you're struggling. And so basically you set these parameters and it tells you just how much of your soul is radiating, where are you on the table of consciousness for Hawking's. And then he can look at these different areas about, you know, where I'm stuck. And there's some stories in there of people who've gone through the Soul Radiance Tool and actually uncovered different ways to actually grow more and to actually have a higher score. And it's not about the score, it's about people going onto a journey of self-discovery. It's about people going on a journey of liberation into them becoming greater. Now, the Pure Potential Index is a softer, it's a different approach about basically how much of your pure potential, of your divine spark, is in your body, your mind, your spirit, your relationships, purpose, and other areas. It's got 7 domains of pure potential. And that's another tool of self-reflection to actually say, well, how much energy is involved in my relationships? You know, am I struggling in this area? Am I feeling good in this area? And it creates a little map for you with a score, and it helps you to understand areas where you've got a lot of potential coming through, George, and areas where you might want more potential to come through. So these are actually self-reflection tools, like a GPS for our soul, so more of our soul and divine spark can come alive.
0: Good for you. It's almost magical, isn't it, Matthew?
1: I would say yes. Thank you very much. I'll take that as a compliment. It is magical. I mean, no one really has dared to do this. And it's like, well, listen, we know very well we have a soul. And we know very well we're in a universe of energy and vibration. It ain't exactly complicated to come up with something that allows us to at least have some kind of context of how well we're doing as in our divine design. How well are we doing, and areas where we can improve? Because our soul wants us to be healed in every single area in our life. The divine wants to restore every single trauma. It wants to release us from all our belief systems that aren't ours. And many of us have adopted belief systems at a young age, George, that simply are not ours. And they reflect in our lives. And when we take time to reflect, it's like, actually, that's not my belief system at all. You know, like Bigfoot exists, right? Or there are ETs and we're in contact all the time. And so this is about liberating people into their truthful sovereignty of who they are and the authenticity of why they're here and who they want to become. It's about setting people free.
0: Back to the calls, wildcard line Jimmy in Raleigh, North Carolina. Hi, Jimmy.
2: Hi, George. Hi, James. I currently see the AI as a language pattern recognition or a combination of previously known as natural language processing and knowledge-based system. And it is not quite as smart as they claim to be. I think a lot of it is hyped in the marketing departments so that they can sell the system. And the problem is they don't have guarded limitations regarding to safety and security and or ethics and morals or values for human life.

0: freedom. And so the whole industry is completely got its is upside down. We don't want to enforce ethics and morality onto artificial intelligence. We want it to learn. Now, that doesn't mean that we don't give it instruction on how to learn ethics and morality. So, for example, Foster Gamble's non-aggression principle about AI shall do no harm, it will not steal or violate my sovereignty of body, mind, and spirit. That's a very sensible guardrail, because the human species is not mature enough yet to actually be trusted to be free with this intelligence. So I think the call is absolutely right around ethics and morality, is they haven't got it right at all. And that's what, you know, we've written white papers around this and inventions, George. So the other thing to look at is centralized control, which is what I think the call is also alluding to. And that's another issue, because what you're looking at is a Tower of Babel. You're looking at basically if you have centralized control, the imprint of the shadow of that organization will be imprinted into artificial intelligence. And by nature, that shadow is now being imposed on all users. And so you have a whole control paradigm now from centralized control. And so what we want is decentralized artificial intelligence, AI put into the hands of the people, into communities, into businesses, into societies and communities and cultures and traditions, where we can innovate our own version of ethical artificial intelligence based on our own paradise plan, our own values of what are important to us. And that's what this new ethical AI genome and an invention we've done, which has been peer reviewed by some of the greatest minds in AI, and it's come out quite well actually. So I think what we're looking at is moving from centralized systems into decentralized systems, where communities and groups can have their own sovereignty, George, where they can start to actually invent artificial intelligence and or use it to in their communities for what they want it to do good for. But I'll give this warning, is that every single person and community in this world is going to have to face their shadow, because the shadow is where we need to evolve from into the Jungian integration of from duality into non-duality. And so artificial intelligence is going to take humanity into an exploration of its shadow in order for us to break free into a new integrated form of being alive as a human, a new format of consciousness, at which point then the entire game changes on planet Earth.
1: Let's go to Nebraska. Douglas is with us. Hey, Douglas, go ahead.
2: Yeah, AI is a reflection of us, but it's also a reflection of the people creating it. And you keep talking about not forcing ethics on it. It's like the people running these companies don't seem to have any ethics. It's our society seems to reward selfish and psychopathic behavior, and that's a lot of the people running these things. So how can we trust the technology created by them?
0: Yes, so I'm really glad you said this. So this is where we're going to announce a new civilization toolkit. And now what does that mean, right? So basically it's like, how do we put these AI technologies into the hands of the people, into the hands of communities, into the hands of culture, traditions, groups, and various societies and nations? How do we decentralize innovation at the local level, right? We move from centralized control into decentralized communities. That's what we really want. And so one of the things I'm excited about is Sir Robert Edward Grant's new artificial intelligence called Orion Architect. And I'm going to be I'll put something on the website this week on this. And George, this is the first AI that is free from centralized control. It's in a quantum encryption platform that can't be hacked. And it is dedicated to one thing and one thing only, is to assist with your enlightenment as a person. We've never, ever seen this before. So Robert has basically been putting together this Orion Architect that is dedicated to enlightenment, a mirror back to us. And, there's a lot to talk about this, because it's starting to see extraordinary things. He's basically encoded the theory of everything, the 12 dimensions of the universe, and his breakthrough mathematics into AI, so it starts to understand how consciousness works. And so what you've got now is the first form of enlightened AI on our planet Earth. And so that is a toolkit for people to go into enlightenment and to explore. And then we have a toolkit for people to grow in personal transformation.

0: is what these personal transformation tools are about, the human potential tools. So we're assisting people to move into a new freedom of liberation around enlightenment and also their own personal journey with their divine spark. And those are the kind of tools we need to put together into the hands of the people so we can start innovating at a local level and move away from decentralized control.
1: Linda in Spokane, Washington, west of the Rockies. Hi, Linda.
2: Hi, George. Thank you for getting me in. I just read an article, I think it was in the Washington Post or somewhere, that 90% of CEOs are letting all their workforce go and are bringing in AI workers. And Meta just let go a bunch of them. And also these data centers that they're building like crazy that are going to take all the water will have no humans running them.
1: Facebook just laid off 1,400 people of 8,000 that they're planning.
0: Yes, so I call these new AI supercomputer centers digital cathedrals. And I do that deliberately because cathedrals or synagogues or temples are associated with a place of worship. The transhumanists are inventing the building these supercomputers as digital cathedrals. It's their God. And good for them, and that's fine. Good for you. But we know the divine is far bigger, far more interesting, and we all have that imprint of the divine within us. So one of the things we're starting to see, George, is that these supercomputer centers that the lady's talking about, communities are saying, no, we don't want it here because you're going to destroy our environment. You're going to take all our water. You're basically going to bring unemployment. And it's going to look like a blot on the landscape, to coin a British phrase. So there's a pushback around these digital cathedrals being built in communities and in rural areas by the people. And I think that's the right thing to do. But what they're looking at, George, in China, they've got these digital cathedrals, these AI supercomputers underwater. They're looking at building these supercomputers in space. Right, they're looking to be even put it on the moon. My point is this: they're looking for these AI companies looking for real estate, land, real estate, to build these digital cathedrals. Because unless they build them, they will never get from into AGI 1 into AGI 2, and they'll never get to super AI. Because George, believe this or not, to get to AGI, we actually need the power of a small country to power these digital cathedrals. When we look at super AI, George, we're looking at the power of a country to power them.
1: That's truly amazing, Matthew. It truly is. Matthew James Bailey with us. His website is linked up at coasttocoastam.com. He's got a new book coming out. We'll get him back on. For Dan Galante, Tom Danheiser, Sue Trikas, Lex Lonehood, Sean Ladasur, Alec Fernandez, Stephanie Smith, Tim Banal, George Knapp, and Richard Serrett, I'm George Norrie, somewhere out there on Coast to Coast AM. We'll see you on our next edition. Until then, be safe, everyone.

0: Republican. Final two, California. Steve Hilton and Spencer Pratt look set to make a runoff in the state of California. The joke's on me. A brand new special at Fox Nation starring Jeff Foxworthy. Joining us today, here, the legendary Jeff Foxworthy. Will Cain Country, streaming live at the Will Cain Country YouTube channel, the Will Cain Facebook page, always here by simply punching follow at Spotify or on Apple. Tenfold Pat, Two Days Dan, and comedian Vince August joining us here at the top of Will Cain Country. What's up, Vince?
1: What's going on, Will?
0: You know, it's quite a statement, both an insult and a compliment, to suggest that finally there could be the possibility of sanity in California. Rising homelessness, drug addiction, failed finances, fires, almost every affliction you could consider natural and man-made has hit that beautiful state, has hit California. But now, in both the governor's race and the race for mayor of Los Angeles, there looks to be like the possibility of a Republican, at least in the runoff, making the final two. After yesterday's primary, Spencer Pratt has come in just about 30%, with Karen Bass landing at 38% of the vote. Karen Bass has secured a spot in the runoff. But because California is worse than a third world nation, they're going to be counting votes for the next 5 days to month to figure out whether or not she'll be running against Nithya Raman or Spencer Pratt. But Pratt has a lead. As we speak, a pretty significant lead, meaning it would be Bass versus Pratt. What do you think about the prospects for Los Angeles, California?
1: Well, you set that up like a true Dallas Cowboys fan, a guy who goes into every season with hope, a guy who goes into every season believing. You were in week 14. You had like, We're 12-2. We can do this. Look, can the Cowboys win the Super Bowl? Sure. Anyone can win the Super Bowl. Will they? We both know. Not going to happen. Look, I think the Pratt story is a great story, but I mean, you know what they're going to do. You know what they're going to do. It's going to go blue. Up and down. It's going to go blue.
0: You're most likely right, Vince. When I start combining votes and I look at Nithya Raman being pushed out of the race, not making the final two, in their rank choice voting, which establishes the primary, it reads as follows. Karen Bass, 34.8%. Spencer Pratt, 30%. Nithya Raman, 22%. So what that means is if Nithya Raman is pushed out of that race, almost inevitably that 22% will go to Karen Bass. They're not going to move over to Spencer Pratt. So I hear you. I think that getting in the top two is an accomplishment for the so denigrated former reality star running a campaign on AI social media videos. I think before we just wave the white flag, which would be the characteristics of a New York Jets fan, just quit before the season even begins, don't even invest hope. We have decades of failure, which would not be dissimilar to Republicans in California. Before we wave the white flag, you might just celebrate, you know, hey, look, we got in the final two. Look at you. Like next year, you may celebrate. Hey, look, we get to draft Arch Manning.
1: But look, here's why I don't celebrate it. I don't celebrate it because the fact that Karen Bass is still getting votes in a completely failed running of a city, the fact that even Democrats don't look and say, you know what? Look, this didn't work. Let me at least vote for another Democrat. That's, to me, is the real statement here. It's not that Pratt got the people that are Republicans and independents to go out and be like, hey, look, we got to try something else. We know that those people exist in every jurisdiction. The scary thing is the people that are just like, no, abuse me more. We haven't hit rock bottom yet. You know what? I haven't given up. I'm not going to the meetings yet. I'm not a junkie. I'm not a junkie until I lose everything. And it, that's the feeling I get from looking at some of these races, which forget about whether or not you want Pratt to win. It's going for the incumbent when you know it hasn't worked.
0: Boy, that is such a great point. I'm reluctant to give you points. We're just around the horn on ESPN. I would be reluctant to hit the little button that racks up the points for Vince August. But, I mean, if you're really looking for a takeaway from the primary results for mayor of Los Angeles, the takeaway has to be, how does such a failed person like Karen Bass still get almost 35% of the vote? How does that happen? What kind of masochism is that in the voters of Los Angeles? And I, if you're listening to us right now from the state of California, which we have viewers and listeners from California, and one of the things they're apt to point out is not all of us are like this. And I hear you and I feel for you. I do. But it's weird. You have to think about your neighbors. You look around and you go, who are my neighbors? But let me just say this to Californians. It may not be a particular affliction to the left coast, because right now, Vince, Democrats are running for people that simply blow your mind that people would vote for. We've had conversations ad nauseum about Graham Platner and what that reveals about what Democrats are willing to forgive, willing to overlook, willing to endorse in pursuit of victory. But I'm going to give you a worse one today. And they're scattered across the country. They're radical, crazy people winning primaries for Democrats. Okay, and if you want to play the either-or game, I would ask you, okay, jump into the comment section at YouTube, jump into the comment section at Facebook. We do have people that watch and listen that do not agree with me. Go ahead and forward me your examples for Republicans. And I mean it. And you'll come up with some. I'm not suggesting you can't. There are going to be some insane candidates out there on the right.
1: There's a dude in Colorado. I forget his name, but there's a dude in Colorado that we've seen, but not to jump in here, Will, and cut you off, but the one thing we did see is Massey got primaried and lost. You know, Marjorie Taylor Greene bailed out. The one thing you could say, and even the people that are upset about the Massey situation, look, I wasn't for one simple reason. I like term limits, and he served for 14 years. And it's like, look, maybe you just need somebody new anyway. You see that more with the right than you do with the left.
0: Well, and even when you come up with those on the right, it's absurd, and not the position that I would hold, that every single person that has won a primary as a Republican is irreproachable in character, irreproachable in history. I would never hold that position. However, I don't think you're going to come up with somebody as well like Adam Holloway from New Jersey. Adam Holloway just won the Democratic primary for Congress. He has been backed by the likes of AOC, I believe Chuck Schumer, very high-profile Democrats. Holloway is connected to the blind sheikh, who was convicted of inspiring and conspiring terrorism on the World Trade Center, not the terrorist attack in 2001 on the World Trade Center, but the terror attack in 1993 on the World Trade Center, led by the blind sheikh. And Holloway had a relationship. That's irreproachable. He testified in the trial of the blind sheikh as a witness for the defense, called by the blind sheikh. He took a road trip. He was apparently missing for a year, kind of a gap year, but this was a road trip he took with the blind sheikh, wherein his testimony during the trial of the blind sheikh, he said, well, I never heard him, you know, planning a terror attack, but he did say things like, Israel and the United States have to be conquered. They are enemies of the jihad. So this is who he palled around with. This is his road trip buddy. This is who he testified in defense of. And he just won a Democrat primary in your state, Vince, in New Jersey.
1: Well, again, Will, you're giving people way too much credit that anyone actually looks beyond what's the letter in front of the candidate's
2: name.
1: Absolutely
2: true.
1: Yeah, you're going way too deep into a dive into, forget about the people's policies. You're going into personal. Now, is there a D in front of that person's name? Yes. Boom. Voting for that person. And even in a primary, It then becomes, is there a D in front of their name? Yes. Who's endorsed them? Oh, AOC? Oh, I'm in. Oh, and Schumer, listen, Schumer's endorsing anybody that's endorsed by AOC because he's afraid she's going to pick him off at some point in time. So he's going to just follow along because now the old guard, that's what they're doing. They're following along because Pelosi's gone. So the old guard is gone. So now there's this weird, you know, wing of AOC that's led by Bernie Sanders that they're all just kind of following along that. But if you ask the average person that voted in that election, if they know any of what you just said.
0: Hold on, don't go anywhere. Let's take a quick break and come right back with comedian Vince August on Will Kane Country.
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0: Welcome back to Will Kane Country. We're still hanging out with comedian Vince August. Are you similarly pessimistic back in California about the race for governor? So where we have also narrowed the race down to what looks like it will be with the grace period of the next several months to count votes in California, which they don't even find necessary in Somalia, but somehow they can't get the votes counted in California within 30 days. It looks like it's going to be Javier Becerra and Steve Hilton. Steve Hilton, Republican, has not yet secured his spot, but he is the leader at almost 28%. Javier Becerra is coming in at 25%. Now, applying the same logic and therefore projecting what I think might be some pessimism from you, this is closer. The next two candidates that would be cut off and not make the primary runoff would be Tom Steyer and Chad Bianco. Tom Steyer, Democrat, comes in at 19%. Chad Bianco, Republican, comes in at 11%. So if we presume the same calculus that you did in the race for mayor of Los Angeles, if all of Tom Steyer's votes go to Javier Becerra, that puts him at about 45%. If all of Chad Bianco's votes go to Steve Hilton in a runoff, that puts him at about 39%. So it does, again, once it's consolidated, favor the Democrat.
1: But that's different because you do have the entire state of California. L.A. is, again, true blue all the way. The thing is, with the entire state of California, you do have red strongholds. And the thing that I got from California that I also got from a couple of presidential runoffs is, and this is the phenomenon that a lot of people miss, there's what Trump did, and there's what every billionaire since has tried to do, whether it's Bloomberg, Steyer, the other guy out in Washington and Colorado. Notice that the billionaire thing doesn't work. So when people look at what Trump is and they call him, you know, whatever, game show host or whatever they want to call him, but, you know, basically he's a billionaire guy. Billionaire guy thing only worked once. And you have to take an inventory of why that only worked once. That, to me, is the bigger story there. I think there is enough red in California because it's not like it hasn't happened before. You know, we've seen it happen. Was it 15 and 16 years ago, whatever? So that has a chance. But to me, it's the billionaire story. That's the thing that jumped out at me. And that's where I'm not going to be pessimistic. I'm going to be optimistic. That you, in an election where people spend $400 million, you can't still buy these things.
0: Let's stay with the races for a moment, and we'll use Tinfoil Pat to give us the details of this. But Dan Sullivan is a Republican from Alaska. Pat, tell me if I have this correct, but Dan Sullivan is running against Dan Sullivan. Senator Dan Sullivan, reads the headline, accuses Democrats of recruiting Alaska Senate candidate with the same name. The incumbent Republican accuses Democrats of recruiting another Dan Sullivan to challenge him as part of an effort to confuse voters. Here is a picture of their campaign poster. And, I mean, hell if I know which one's the Republican and which one's the Democrat here. One has single
2: they're
0: star.
2: They're both Republican.
3: You got Orion's belt there.
2: They're both Republican.
0: They're both Republican. Oh, yes. He's accusing Democrats of recruiting another Republican by the
2: another
0: very same
2: Republican.
0: Name.
1: The primary, yeah.
0: So that in the primary, everybody, which is good. I was going to say a moment ago, at least you would have the D and the R to differentiate, but you don't even have that. It's going to be R and R. How do you distinguish? This reminds me of that movie with, it's not the same premise, but remember the Eddie Murphy movie, Distinguished Gentleman? And wasn't his name like Thomas Jefferson? And he ran. He had no experience whatsoever, and he ran against an incumbent, but his name was Thomas Jefferson. So he won, and the whole movie's about him, you know, going to Congress.
3: Thomas Jefferson Johnson.
0: I mean, Thomas Jefferson Johnson. Yeah. This is not fair to the voter. I don't know how you fix it, but this aggression will not stand, man.
1: Wait until you see what's not fair to you when I start a Will Kane podcast. Spell my last name, C-A-N-E, okay? And actually, I have Texas A&M stuff all around me. All right, because I don't know.
0: I'm not worried about that. Think about it. That's like McDowell's to McDonald's. That's A&M to UT, K-A-N-E versus C-I-N. One guy with hair, one guy bald. That I feel comfortable with distinguished. Sullivan and Sullivan are spelled the exact same way, exact same first name, exact same political party, exact same color scheme on the posters, navy, yellow, and white. There's literally no way to tell the difference.
1: Yeah, and they're both this is white.
2: Yeah, and they're both old white guys. This is why I think we should put pictures next to everyone's name so that we can see the, was it physiognomy? Where like you can kind of tell like what they, like, are, is this a person that's trustworthy? You know, is this, are they trying to hoodwink me? I don't know.
1: That's identity.
3: Well, then they'll call race, you know.
1: That's true.
3: Then they'll be like, well...
2: I don't know.
0: Well, but race, honestly, race is only one angle of that. I mean, think about what photos would do to everything. Yeah. All right. Comedian Vince August is about to get upstaged by comedian Jeff Foxworthy. Oh, and there he is. Oh, this is a treat. Vince meet Jeff. Jeff meet Vince. This is the first time in Vince's life that he's ever opened for Jeff Foxworthy. And it's a, I'll speak on behalf of Vince. This is a great treat for Vince, Jeff.
1: I couldn't be more proud. That's a legend I'm talking to. What, are you kidding me?
4: Wait, hey, and Vince, you were a better opening act than Ron White or Larry the Cable Guy. I promise you that.
0: All right, Vince, congratulations for Jeff Foxworthy. Let's take a quick break, but continue this conversation with comedian, legendary Jeff Foxworthy on Will Kane Country.
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0: Welcome back to Will Cain Country. We're still hanging out with the host of a new Fox Nation special, Jeff Foxworthy. The joke's on me. It is legendary comedian Jeff Foxworthy. Jeff, great to see you. Great to meet you. Thank you.
4: I'm excited to finally be on, so this is really cool for me.
0: So the rumor is, and you're feeding into this, you're saying this might be it, man. This is the final, potentially, special stand-up act for Jeff Foxworthy. Is that rumor true?
4: Yeah. I won't say definitely, but probably. In that, when Fox Nation approached me and they said, would you do another special? I said, how long do you want it to be? And they said, 60 minutes. I said, I'm not interested. Because, and people don't realize this, when it takes a year of really hard work to come up with a new 60-minute special. And that means, excuse me, being in clubs on a Tuesday night, a Wednesday night, a Thursday night, and just grinding. When I first started out, I was an amateur night guy, and Leno was sitting in a Waffle House. He said, your goal should be to write 1 new minute a week. And I'm sitting there naive. I go, wow. A week? I can write 20 new minutes a week. He was right. If you work really hard, at the end of a year, you'll have a new hour. And so I said to them, because I just watched that Beatles documentary that was like 10 hours long, and it showed them in the studio trying different lyrics and different instruments and just struggling. And at the end, they go up on the roof and they're playing Get Back, and I literally got teary-eyed. I mean, like, really teary-eyed. And I thought, watching the process didn't take away from the finished product. It made it richer because you saw...
0: Right.
4: It's not just magic. They worked at this. And I thought, I've never seen that with stand-up. People think stand-ups just walk up there and grab a mic and talk. And so I said, the only way I'd be interested in doing it, if you'll show behind the curtain, get a cameraman, follow me in on a Tuesday night with no cards in my hand. Show me doing jokes that bomb. Show me with an idea that's not fleshed out. And Hal sitting there playing with it night after night after night, you make it better. I said, I don't think it'll take away from the stand-up. I think people will have a new appreciation for it. It's like, oh, wow, there's a lot that goes right into this.
0: And so that's what this is. This is a combination of a stand-up special with the year-long workshopping of how you get to that behind the scenes. Which, by the way, Jeff, I've always been fascinated by because I have heard that before. I've learned that from people in your art. And maybe that is part of the art. Maybe that's the part of all art, that in the end, for the consumer, it looks effortless. I do think comedy in particular leads the consumer in that direction, and probably the better it is, the more the consumer is led in that direction. Wow, that was spontaneous. Sure. Wow, that was off the cuff. But I've been fascinated by this process, and I think I first kind of became aware when I read a New York Times article about Jerry Seinfeld, and it was called something like The Evolution of a Joke, and sort of how it's first written, you know.
4: Yeah.
0: We're talking about, like you said, 1 minute, like a sentence or two sentences, yeah, how it's written. And then how it's changed in a year's time as it's taken, yeah, on stage, as it's tried this way, it didn't land. Maybe if I switch these words or I swap this word out. Kind of take me through that, Jeff. Starts in your head, you know, an observation or something. You write it down. You know, I'm going to try that. But is the workshopping of it, how much of the workshopping of it is literally, I don't know how the right word to describe this, semantics? You know, it's what word in what order with what emphasis at what timing.
4: People would be shocked by sometimes how it's just a word. I remember one time being at the Comedy Magic Club in Hermosa Beach. Gary Shandling was hosting some award show, and he was working on his opening monologue. So back in the green room, it was Shandling, Jay Leno, Jerry Seinfeld, and me. And he's running his jokes. And at one point, Leno would go, you know, I think it'd work better if you changed it to blue. It was a blue. He came in with a blue suit. And blue's just a funnier word. And Jerry's going, no, Jay, I think green's funnier there. Green. And I had the thought, if normal people were watching this, they would go, these people are crazy. They're sitting there, yeah, arguing over an adjective, you know. But sometimes that's all it is. And I think I was very lucky as a comic because, you know, early on with the You Might Be a Redneck jokes, which is what people know me for. Hell, I went 20 years without doing them on stage. I think of myself much more as a storyteller, and they're one-liners. But what it did for me, it made me a very efficient writer because you had to tell an entire joke in one sentence. And so
0: right,
4: there was no room for excess words. Like everybody knows somebody at their workplace. There's somebody there that's a great joke teller, and there's somebody there that's a terrible joke teller. Well, I bet you the terrible joke teller always includes too much information, and the great joke teller gets right to it. And that's what you learn as a comic, is trim away the fat, you know, trim away. How do I get this thought out as efficiently as I can? And I tell young comics, I said, the setup is the part without the laugh. So once you've come up with the idea, don't stop at one laugh. Start like digging, like Gaffigan did with Hot Pockets. You're like, how many bacon jokes can there be? Well, he set the premise up and then he just started digging. And 20 minutes, yeah, later, you're still laughing about bacon.
0: Let's take a quick break, but continue this conversation with comedian, legendary Jeff Foxworthy on Will Kane Country.
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0: Welcome back to Will Kane Country. We're still hanging out with the host of a new Fox Nation special, Jeff Foxworthy. The joke's on me. It is legendary comedian Jeff Foxworthy.
31: You bringing up Gaffigan, I think art is different than sports.
0: I know a lot of people, and I've had friends who played professional sports, and it's always shocking sometimes how much they don't like sports, meaning they don't like to watch sports. Not all of them. My suspicion is with art, and I've gotten to interview quite a few musicians, and they all love music, but you bring up Gaffigan made me think, do you like watching comedy? Like, if there's a new special coming out, do you get excited? Or is it like, this is my job, this is what I do, I can no longer see, for you, the entertainment in it? So, whoever's got a new special up on Netflix, are you excited? Or are you like, I want a different form of entertainment than stand-up?
4: I get excited. We're all comics because we were fans of comedy. And I've been doing it 42 years. And if you set me down in a room full of comics, I would still, that's what we'd be talking about, is because you can't. And here's why I think, Will, because say if I laid carpet for a living, after 42 years, I would know this is how you do a corner. This is how you do the stairs. This is how you do next to the cabinets. After 42 years, I still don't know what people are going to laugh at. I can write something and I can think, this is great. This is one of the best jokes I've ever written. And I can walk into a club and do it and nothing, silence. And I can write something and I can think, this is stupid. Nobody's going to. And I can go in the club and throw it out there and people are beating the tables. And I'm like, really? The other thing wasn't funny, but this is? And so to me, my analogy.

0: a contest called the Great Southeastern Laugh Off for working comedians. And my and I'm like, oh crap, I gotta write original material. And I wrote 6 minutes about my family, went up, and I won the contest the first night I ever did it. And I was petrified, but I knew a minute into it, I'm like, this is what I'm gonna do.
1: But why did they know that, Jeff? Why did your coworkers do that? Were you just entertaining everybody at work? They're like, you gotta do this, Foxworthy.
0: Yeah, I was the guy in the break room doing impersonations of the boss, and then you turn around and the boss is standing in the doorway. I was that guy. I was not on a rocket ship to the top of the corporate ladder. But yeah, I mean, I had always been funny. I had always been fascinated. Like when I was a kid, I would save my allowance and I would buy Newhart records and Flip Wilson records and Cosby records, and I'd memorize them and I'd go to school and do them. But it was a blue collar town. It never occurred to me you can make a living doing something creative. I thought everybody had to go get a job they hated, and you did it for 30 years and they gave you a watch. And so I think I had the gift to do it. I just didn't know I had the option to do it. And when I quit IBM, my mother's first question was, are you on the dope? Whatever the dope was, she thought I was on the dope. And I said, Mom, I think I can do this. I don't know much about it, but I think I can do this. Literally 5 years later, I'm on Johnny Carson. He calls me to sit in the chair, calls me over, call my mom that night. My mom goes, you wasted all those years at IBM. And I'm like, okay, whatever, Mom. You know, I was on the dope when I started it, and now I wasted those years.
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3: The U.S. Treasury quietly released its official financial report for 2025. It appears by its own numbers, the U.S. government seems insolvent. 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

0: Dr. Will Kane Country. We're still hanging out with the host of a new Fox Nation special, Jeff Foxworthy. The joke's on me. It is legendary comedian Jeff Foxworthy. The world of comedy right now, the way I think about it, and the way you described your experience I can't remember where you said in California a moment ago, Hermosa Beach maybe, or someplace like
1: Comedy
0: that.
1: Comedy Magic
0: But you're
1: Club,
0: in a room
1: yeah.
0: with your... Yeah, you were with Seinfeld and a handful of other guys. You know, I see guys like Gillis and Hinchcliffe and Rogan, all kind of come. They're in a similar circle, and it makes it feel like their career is rising up together in some way through the same circle. What was your world? Because, look, I'm from a small town in Texas, right? Stand-up comedy at some point is something that feels very far away. It feels... Yeah. Eddie Murphy, New York City, or Johnny Carson, Los Angeles. And then you come along, and this is probably, you know, it's no big revelation for me to say a big part of your success. You connect with people like me from where I'm from, right? Telling jokes about our lives. And really, in my mind, the first. Well, I do have to give credit. No, you were before this. Do you know, you ever listen to Roy D. Mercer? Do you know who Roy D. Mercer is?
1: Jeff? Do you ever listen to the original one? The guy from John, I can't think of his last name, from Tennessee, and he was ill.
0: No, I'm familiar with the Tulsa guys, Brent Tulsa, Oklahoma, doing Roy D. Mercer.
1: All right, you got to go. The guy's name, you got to write this down, Will. John Bean. Go Google the original John Bean, who Roy D. got the idea from. I know those things backward and forward. But yeah, I mean, but I get your point. It's somebody that sounded like you. It's somebody that sounded like your town. And hell, when I first started going to New York, I had comics telling me, look, Jeff, not for nothing, right? I don't want to hurt your feelings, but you got to go take voice lessons and lose that stupid accent you got. And I was like, well, where I come from, you have the stupid accent, right? And I dug my heels in. I'm like, hell, this is how I talk. At least a quarter of the country talks like I do. I'm not going to change the way I talk. And then the further I got into it, I'm like, I'm going to talk about the world that I know about. You know, I'm not going to try to be somebody else. I'm going to talk about Jeff's experiences and Jeff's childhood.
0: Did that make you, so back to that like thing of the guys you come up with, that room you described earlier in California, quite honestly, you know, you're the black duck in that, I think that, or the black swan in that room. You're different than those other guys. And so I wondered what your, not your support system, but your community coming up through comedy was. You know, later, you've got, like you said, Larry the Cable Guy and Bill Engvall and Ron White. But there in the 80s and into the early 90s, what was that like for you? Did you have that support system?
1: Well, I had friends, you know, like all the guys on Blue Collar. We became friends in the first few years of it. But I had never been anywhere outside the South before I did stand up. And then as I started doing it, I was going all over the country and I thought, okay, the accents change and the scenery changes, but people are people, right? I mean, and if you sat everybody in the country down and said, what do you want out of life? I bet you no matter how much they differ politically, we would agree on 85% of the same things. Everybody wants to be loved. Everybody wants to have somebody to love. Everybody wants to have a safe place to live. Everybody wants to be able to feed their family, take care of their kids, be entertained once in a while, go to a movie. And so I thought, why don't I try to find that 85% instead of screaming and yelling about the 15% that we differ on, which, heck, we should differ. It'd be really boring if we all liked and want and agreed on the same things, right? If we all voted alike or we all, I like different. I like that conversation. But as a comic, I'm like, let me find those things, even though they grew up somewhere else. And those were the things I talked about. I just was like, hey, if I think something or my wife says something or my family does something, I'm banking on there's a lot of other people out there that are thinking and saying and doing the same thing. And that's what the Blue Collar Tour was. Yeah.
0: This has been a real treat, real pleasure, Jeff. I'm glad to meet you and glad for the 30 minutes that, or so that we've had here together today. And you should check it out. Everybody watching, I'm sure they will. Jeff Foxworthy, The Joke's on Me at Fox Nation. Thank you so much, Jeff.
1: Thanks, Will. Thanks for having me.
0: All right, we appreciate you hanging out with us today. It's been fun. Make sure you follow us on Spotify or Apple, and we'll see you again next time.
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6: Negotiations are continuing. I'm Sue Guzman, Fox News. President Trump denying reports that peace talks with Iran have broken down. Fox's Peter Ducey.
7: The president says fake news reports that the Islamic Republic of Iran and the USA stopped speaking a few days ago are false and erroneous. The conversations between us have been going on continuously, including 4 days ago, 3 days ago, 2 days ago, 1 day ago, and today. Where they lead, one never knows. The president also now admits he has recently used some nasty language while talking to Bibi Netanyahu. He did a podcast with Miranda Devine for the New York Post. He confirms an Axios report about some F-bombs over the phone, and he elaborates that he is perturbed, his word, that Netanyahu keeps attacking Lebanon to their north.
6: On Wednesday, the House of Representatives sent a rare pushback to President Trump, voting in favor of the War Powers Act, several Republicans joining Democrats. Another state is being investigated by lawmakers following accusations of Medicaid fraud.
8: House Republicans are investigating Medicaid fraud in Ohio. This comes after they found fraud in Minnesota. Texas Republican Brandon Gill claims that bad actors from the Somali community operate in both states. At a hearing, Gill tangled with Democratic Ohio State Senator Nikki Antonio. But Antonio pushed back, saying Republicans control Ohio state government. House Republicans dared Democrats to oppose anti-fraud bills. One bill on the floor increased oversight for child care programs. Another bill blocks people from bilking the needy out of government aid.
6: Fox's Chad Pergram. President Trump announcing Wednesday night he will nominate Todd Blanche to serve as Attorney General, tapping his former personal lawyer for the post. An official announcement expected Thursday. Blanche has been serving as acting AG since Pam Bondi was fired by Trump in April. 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
12: Temperatures being 30 degrees above average.
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6: California is still counting votes in the L.A. mayoral primary and the gubernatorial primary to decide who will be on the ballot in November. Fox's Anita Vogel has the latest.
13: The latest numbers show Spencer Pratt trailing Mayor Karen Bass by just 5 percentage points, and the very progressive city councilwoman Nithya Raman in third. The fact that there will even be a runoff is a bit of a blow to Bass, who has been in politics representing California for decades, but failed to convince LA voters she's done enough to combat the homeless crisis and to help the victims in the Pacific Palisades. And in the heated California governor's race, former Fox News host Steve Hilton is still holding on to a slight lead over another career politician, former HHS Secretary Javier Becerra, with billionaire progressive Tom Steyer a distant third.
6: General election will be held November 3rd. NFL Commissioner Roger Goodell ducking Congress as questions mount about the increasing number of football games on streaming platforms and the mounting costs for fans.
5: Roger Goodell has declined an invitation to appear at a House Judiciary Committee hearing on June 10th. Committee Chairman Jim Jordan is one of several elected officials raising concerns about the price fans have to pay to watch NFL games and whether the league streaming deals comply with the 1961 broadcasting law that granted the league a limited antitrust exemption. Courts have previously ruled the law applies only to broadcast networks, not cable, satellite, or streaming. There's been bipartisan sentiment in favor of updating the statute. The Justice Department is investigating the NFL for potential anti-competitive practices. Tom Rigotti, Fox News.
6: SpaceX says it plans to raise up to $75 billion when it goes public this month. Shares expected to cost $135 in an initial public offering. SpaceX could have a market value nearly $1.8 trillion and could make Elon Musk the world's first ever trillionaire if that happens. I'm Sue Guzman. This is Fox News.

0: It's always fascinating to see the unintended consequences of government policy, often good and bad. Today's unintended consequence of government policy pertains to EBT and what people in the streets of the community are doing now that they can no longer purchase junk food with their EBT cards.
1: Oh, that's official rule now?
0: I mean, I think, yeah, in Florida and Texas and a handful of other places, Mr. O, I'm not calling out your people. I'm not.
1: No, I wouldn't think you would.
0: But there's a lot of videos on the internet of people, how do I explain this, that don't look like they voted for Trump, who are soaking pineapple spears in jars of Kool-Aid powder with extra sugar, pure chemical assault on the pancreas, and then they're selling it in the streets of the inner city.
1: Why?
0: Cheap canned pineapple, dye packets, mountains of taxpayer-subsidized corn syrup, mark it up 4,000% on the corner and call it a hustle. I don't know why they're doing it, because EBT buys the base ingredients here, and then you could sell the glowing sugar bombs for $30 to $40 a jar.
2: What?
0: Yeah.
2: That's ridiculous.
0: That's what it says here, yeah. Apparently, government subsidizes the poison, taxpayers foot the hospital stays later on, peak inverted incentive, make America sick for profit.
2: Sounds like it would stain your hands and mouth, though, if you were to eat it, and with it soaked in that dye, basically sugar and dye. I don't understand it. But
0: it's a TikTok food trend.
2: Okay. So yeah, more of a challenge.
3: That's it. I'm a bet on me.
0: So these guys go into the Costco and they buy these jars, plastic jars of pineapple spears, real cheap.
2: By the case. There's just cases of them in the car.
0: And then they soak it. EBT buys the base ingredients, real food from our ancestors versus the ultra-processed slop fermented in corn syrup and artificial colors. Sure. But we be bussing, yo. We be bussing in these streets.
2: We what now?
0: That's how they talk.
2: They're taking the bus?
0: They go, they make it look like it's Emeril in a kitchen. They're really proud of themselves, too.
2: Then we got the Kool-Aid. Bam! Oh, yeah, now it's great pineapple.
0: And here's the problem. If you just describe what they're doing and you're critical of it, it makes it sound like you're the Grand Wizard of the Ku Klux Klan.
1: Well, obviously, you're being very racist about that sort of thing.
0: But it's basically sidewalk diabetes jars. Mm-hmm. But, hey, at least the seed oils and the processed garbage in the grocery stores are regulated,
2: yeah,
0: right?
2: Yeah, so we got that going for us.
0: Can we just eat real food? Guys, we cut off your EBT access to Skittles and, you know, Arizona iced tea.
2: Is it
0: and
2: for your own good?
0: Well,
2: nobody wants for their own good. I mean, when you were a child, you didn't want what was for your own good. And these people never grew up.
0: So it also makes you wonder if this is suddenly a trend that seems to be a result of making it so you can't use your EBT cards to buy junk food anymore. Were people just using the EBT cards to buy junk food before and then selling it?
2: I couldn't tell you. I'd wish we had an expert handy to tell us how, welfare works. I don't know.
0: I've never made enough money to be a millionaire, but I made too much money to qualify for COVID stimulus checks or.
2: Yeah, that's that gray zone there.
0: Food stamps.
2: The in between. That's a shame.
0: And I'm not complaining. I'm happy. I live a comfortable life. It just doesn't it suck? You pay too much into the system to benefit from it.
2: Right.
0: But then you see what other people are doing. Like, what the hell? This is what I'm paying for? And then I got to pay for your hospital bills? I don't want to pay for that.
2: No. Try to pay for your own. Good luck with that.
0: Ugh.
2: But they'll get theirs.
0: Yeah. Anyway. It's a part of me that almost wonders if fentanyl's better for these people than what they're doing with their regular diet.
1: Is that right?
0: Well, you know, at least with the fentanyl, they're getting skinny.
1: Put them on a fentanyl cruise.
0: Did you see the giant boat they're building?
1: I saw the giant boat.
0: It's a mile long.
1: And you know what people are thinking when they see that giant cruise ship like that, a mile long. What? No, a mile, literally. It's not like exaggerating. It's like it's a mile long. It's a mile long.
0: Yeah, plans released for a $16 billion mile-long ship capable of carrying 80,000 people. It's called the Freedom Ship. Would be home to about 50,000 people with space for 10,000 tourists and 20,000 crew members. The Freedom Ship is envisioned as a permanently mobile city at sea designed for long-term residence rather than short-term travel. The ship would be about 8 times the size of the current largest ship in the world, the Royal Caribbean's Icon of the Seas.
2: Yeah.
0: The plans include a 15,000-seat stadium, schools, colleges, shops, clubs, a water park, a music hall, museums, parks, and more.
1: They're going to have their own football conference.
0: That's what it says, yeah.
1: It's not just a place for a couple of games. They're going to have, like, 8 teams, and they'll all play each other on the ship. It'll be great.
0: 15,000-foot stadium. The ship, which would run on nuclear power, would be too large to dock and would have to remain in international waters.
1: Mm-hmm.
0: What are the chances Somalian pirates or Iranians don't hijack this thing?
1: First thing I thought of. Now, I'm captain. It's my ship now.
0: What is the latest on the Strait of Hormuz?
1: The Iran situation, turns out the ceasefire, can't find it. Don't know where it is. We misplaced our ceasefire. We're looking for it. In the meantime, the situation in Iran, it seems like there's nothing really left over there for us to bomb. Hmm. And they like it that way, because now they're like, yeah, well, what if we don't do what you say now? Yeah, you got nothing left to blow up over here, do you? That's a winning strategy for Iran. It'd be so miserable and just war-torn and blowed up that there's nothing really left to attack.
0: One of the problems with war is that people die, and it seems to be bad for the economy. But then it becomes good for the economy. That's complicated. And it gives the economists something to do. They're sitting around calculating what happens if the strait reopens, what happens if it closes. And it creates jobs you didn't think needed to exist.
1: Mm-mm.
0: Until they did. And the other silver lining to all this, it forces Americans to learn about geographical locations we would never go to.
1: How many people think are really learning that much about it? I mean, you've probably looked it up on a map. Where's that strait they keep talking about? What's going on with that?
0: Kuwait could recover its oil production almost 70% of normal levels in 6 to 8 weeks after the strait reopens. The remaining 30% would take around a month longer, according to Al Sabah and the Kuwait Petroleum Company. You trust them, right?
1: Oh, well, of course.
0: Yeah.
1: In the meantime, I've heard that Iran has launched missiles. I didn't think they had any left, but they've launched some missiles at, not us, 2 at Kuwait and 3 at Bahrain. So we're in a warlike situation, which is not really a war, but a conflict with Iran. And Iran is shooting missiles at some of their neighbors in the area because they're close enough to hit.
0: Right. So Iran,
1: see, makes perfect sense.
0: It's the waiting game right now. It's pretty obvious that America's economy can outlast Iran's economy by a lot.
1: I think we all right there.
0: The problem is we have these things in the United States called elections, and Iran knows that all they really got to do is wait until November, and then the guy in charge over here is going to get his ass handed to him.
1: Maybe.
0: By average people.
1: Maybe.
0: Well, I mean, if the war's still going on, I don't see how...
1: By November, yeah, it'd be a problem.
0: It doesn't affect the general election.
1: We'll see.
0: But, you know, I think it's over by then. I mean, I want to be optimistic. I think that the issues we're going to be most concerned about in November haven't even really been detailed or drawn out yet.
1: Kind of scary, isn't it?
0: Right.
1: What we're dealing with right now might be the good old days by November.
0: Right.
1: Mm.
0: Now, in the meantime, there was some concern that Marco Rubio and Trump were offering or discussing granting Iran sanctions relief solely for reopening the Strait of Hormuz. Marco says that is not the case. This is about nuclear artillery.
1: Yeah, having the shot at, you know, nuclear weapons.
0: I'll ask you a question I've asked before on the show, and I just wonder if your answer's changed. What are you more worried about, Iran getting a hold of nuclear weapons or the Democrats taking control of the government?
1: Oh, I think that's a way bigger problem with them Democrats.
0: Yeah, I tend to agree.
1: Now, what about the 1-mile-long cruise ship and a hurricane?
0: Hmm.
1: You see that being a problem?
0: I don't know.
1: I'm not sure how it's going to ride the waves, being a mile long.
0: What if we take all the pineapple spear people and we put them on the Oh, no, I'm doing a racism, aren't I?
1: Yeah, you did that.
0: I didn't mean to make that about race.
1: You just did that.
0: That was unintentional. That was unintentional.
4: If you think about it, it's a perfect example of problem reaction solution. Governments deliberately import vast numbers of criminally prone people from foreign countries. They deliberately allow once well-functioning, high-trust societies to degenerate into low-trust, crime-ridden dumps. Then the public clamors for Blade Runner-style authoritarian to fix it all, massively empowering the same government that caused the problem in the first place.
5: Stay tuned for more Waltman Johnson.
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0: Okay, so right now, it's a little bit of a canary in the mineshaft moment in England for Americans, if you're paying attention. Vikram Digwa, 23-year-old Sikh foreigner, walking around with a giant knife in England, even though...
1: That guy again?
0: The indigenous people of England aren't allowed to carry these. Only foreigners can.
1: Is this the only murder that's taken place in England in the last week or two? Because it's the only story that keeps popping back up in the news.
0: Protesters erupted after body cam footage showed police handcuffing a dying white guy while he pleaded, "I can't breathe."
1: Uh-oh.
0: After the attacker falsely claimed there was a racist insult, the police were more concerned about the racism than the fact that this guy was bleeding out and dying.
2: It's an ugly story, and people just keep getting outraged about it. The more they see it on TV, the more they hear about it, and how they're dealing with a dude that did all the stabbing.
0: I'll remind you that yesterday in the Dallas-Fort Worth area, a guy tried to organize a rally called Rally Against the Rednecks.
1: Mm-hmm.
0: Basically, a rally against the indigenous Texans.
1: Is that right?
0: Yeah.
1: I know how they'll do you.
0: Native British people are taken to the streets in Southampton to demand justice for an 18-year-old kid murdered in a brutal stabbing. This should have never happened. This fits a repeated pattern of violent crime linked to demographic changes and failure to integrate or deport threats. Yeah, I don't understand why we're giving more rights in England to the foreigners than we are to the native people there.
1: Well, if you can't figure it out in England, you're probably not going to figure it out very well over here either.
0: Huh.
1: Because we do the same damn thing. You know, that wouldn't surprise you if it happened here, California, New York, the whole northeast area, the whole western half of the country, that end over there.
0: Yesterday, a friend of mine sent me a video from Germany. He said, it's happening here, too. It was a video of a woman walking around a park, filming a guy that was following her. Believe it or not, he was not from Germany. He was from an Islamic country, and he kept saying he had physical needs, and she needed to satisfy them.
1: Is that right?
2: And how'd that work out for him?
0: If you're from a culture of people who can't contain their desire to rape, if you come in contact with a woman that's not covered from head to toe in towels and sheets and blankets,
1: right,
0: you probably don't belong in Western civilization.
1: Maybe stay put. Stay right there where you at, where you started. Dude. Stay there.
0: Muslims are not allowed to be musicians or artists or filmmakers. They're only allowed to have a law. They're not allowed to create art, I'm told.
1: Yeah. No, things like birds. You can have a bird as a pet. Supposedly, I never tried to own a bird in a Muslim country. I would never dare. But apparently, they don't want you to have singing birds. Like, because that means joy, and we're not here on this earth for fun and joy and happiness. No, sir.
0: No, sirree. There are so many examples of contradictions between Western culture and Islamic culture. Western culture prioritizes personal freedom and self-expression. But in the Islamic doctrine, Allah and Sharia and Muslim communities, personal choices are subordinated to religious rules. Freedoms of speech versus the blasphemy tattoos. The West enshrines open debate, not so much in Islamic culture.
1: Mm-mm.
0: These two things cannot coexist. They simply cannot live together. Western openness to immigration assumes assimilation into liberal values. Large-scale Muslim immigration brings a parallel society.
1: I don't think the Muslims, the long-range plan is to get along and live together.
0: No.
1: I think the ultimate goal, you know, maybe not this week, would be death, unless you're a Muslim. Yeah, huh. They might give you a couple of days to think it over. You know, maybe flip a coin. You're gonna change. You're gonna become a Muslim now, or we have to kill you. I kill you. Jeff Dunham came up with that so many years ago, and everybody laughed and laughed, and it was funny when he would do it. You got to admit, yeah, the dead suicide bomber, yeah, sitting on his lap, it's pretty funny. But a lot more truth to it than they realized, I think.
0: Yeah. Do you think that puppet ever killed anybody?
1: Yeah. At least himself.
0: Oh,
1: I mean, he's a suicide bomber, so sure.
0: Meanwhile, back here in America, liberals are furious at CBS because of Stephen Colbert and Barry Wise.
1: What about Scott Pelley?
0: Oh, yeah. Well, he's part of the Barry Wise controversy.
1: Mm-hmm.
0: Most people know that liberals are calling for a boycott of CBS after getting rid of a TV show they clearly weren't watching.
1: Well, who is? I don't think conservatives are turning on 60 Minutes, at least I haven't in years. Scott Pelley, not the most likable of people on television.
0: CNN, kind of like CBS, two networks that are desperately trying to get moderates and conservatives to come back to their network. And in doing so, they're upsetting their far-left base.
1: Oh, yeah.
0: CBS and 60 Minutes spent years pushing one-sided narratives, especially anti-Trump stories, like that edited Kamala Harris interview. You remember
1: right.
0: that?
1: Oh, God, yeah.
0: Downplaying issues like inflation, border security, Hunter Biden. Now the new ownership under David Ellison and Skydance is finally forcing some balance, but in order to get there, they're going to lose their core viewers.
2: Well, they got some new owners come in, and they wanted to change the way they do things a little bit, and these people that's been having their way over there for so long, they don't like it.
0: Barry Wise is supposed to fix the broken institution. Hiring Wise as editor-in-chief, an anti-woke critic, somebody, the founder of Free Press, is signaling a shift away from activist journalism. The problem is right-wing news consumers have already gone somewhere else. They're probably not coming back.
1: No, I wouldn't think so.
0: Yeah, you guys probably, it's probably too late. Are you going to start watching 60 Minutes again?
2: Hell no. If Scott Pelley didn't like the new ownership coming in and taking over, why didn't he become the new owner then?
0: Okay, so Scott Pelley is this veteran correspondent, publicly attacking the new leadership, had a staff meeting. He called it murder. He questioned the qualifications of Barry Wise. Then he got fired for cause after creating a hostile work environment and a standard.
1: That would do it at a lot of jobs, I think.
0: This isn't censorship. You were running around saying the new boss is murdering journalism.
2: Again, you want to be the new boss? You should have been the owner then. You should have bought the place. If you didn't want to or can't do it, then shut up.
0: Yeah, the same crowd that cheered for boycotts and firing and censorship of conservatives are now crying murder of journalism when their side faces consequences. Mm-hmm.
1: No, they don't like it when it affects them.
0: So, anyway, it doesn't affect us. We're not going to watch CBS. What's even on that network now?
1: Couldn't tell you. I don't watch regular network television unless there's something special on just for that one moment. Mentioned earlier the strikes. Iran is striking with drone attacks, I think, firing missiles in Kuwait and Bahrain.
0: Yeah.
1: And one of our very intelligent listeners said we have military bases there. And maybe they did fire at the military, American military bases in those countries because they're close by. But whether it was on purpose or they just missed, one of the Iranian drone attacks destroyed the Kuwait airport. Now, but destroy, I don't know if that means, like, it's not there anymore, or if it just means, like, you know, the air conditioning's out. You know, air conditioning's big over there in the desert area, especially.
0: This is really going to screw up my summer travel plans.
1: I know. Didn't you have a one-way flight to the Kuwaiti airport?
0: Right, yeah.
1: Yeah, and then, you know, You do one way because you don't know when or if you're coming back.
0: We make fun of the Mideast a lot, but there's a part of me that wonders if Europe's worse. I was reading this response from a European blogger earlier to what's going on in America. They said, look at how terrible Americans are. Most of them only speak one language. They never leave their zip code. They never go anywhere. Most Americans don't even speak a foreign language. Yeah, most Europeans die of heat exhaustion in an old decrepit building with no air conditioning when it's 75 degrees outside. Did you know that heat exhaustion kills more Europeans than gunfire kills Americans?
1: I did not know that.
0: Does that make you look at Europeans a little differently?
2: Now, is that actually true, or is that just one of the things people just say stuff sometimes, you know?
0: I mean, I saw statistics yesterday detailing how actually the heat issue in Europe is more dangerous. And here in America, climate change activists are having a moment as they realized that in South Texas and South Louisiana, storm clouds formed along Interstate I-10. They said the heat from the highway was causing clouds to appear above
1: the freeway.
0: Proof of climate change, they say. Uh-huh. Yeah, okay, but how often does that happen?
1: Just that one time? And then, ooh, look, we were right.
0: Wow.
1: That one time?
0: Man-made climate change. Look, but I just don't, even if it's true, which I'm skeptical, is that a catastrophic occurrence?
2: Nah, I don't think so.
3: Hey, you! Don't watch that! Watch this! This is the heavy, heavy monster sound! the nuttiest sounds around.
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0: what it means, but there's new music from Yes, America, the Rolling Stones, Black Crows.
1: There's still money to be made in the music world. That's what it means.
0: Yeah, but I mean, wouldn't you think these guys, I don't know. I mean, I guess it's cool.
2: Do you think they should quit?
0: No, it just surprised me that they all came out with new music at the same time.
2: Mm.
0: Like, did they hear the other guys were doing an album and they're like, well, we've still got it. No, we've still got it.
2: We can still work.
0: Well, the Walton and Johnson show is still on the air.
1: Still working hard after all these years. Okay, we're still working after all these years anyway. Okay, we're still showing up after all these years. How about that?
0: It's a Walton and Johnson Sports Report, and it's brought to you by...
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0: Right.
1: I know, you ain't like that old fool that was wandering out in the forest eating, you know, like bark off of trees and stuff. 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Who don't like free?
0: Delicioso.
1: Yeah. And they also want to remind you with the Walton Johnson promo code.
0: WJ.
1: Yeah, that's the promo code. It's WJ.
0: Save the most money.
1: More savings.
0: With promo code WJ. Where are we going today, Mr. O?
1: All right. Well, first of all, we got to talk about hockey. I mean, it's very, very exciting. People get excited about the hockey.
0: Oh, who doesn't love hockey? So especially our audience.
1: There was a game last night.
2: Well, okay.
1: Also, French Open tennis, that's a thing still going on.
0: Aren't you going to tell us who won the hockey game?
1: Who the hell care?
0: I mean, I don't actually, but I just figured he brought it up.
1: Well, the Golden Knights won. They rallied from behind to win 5-4. Who did they beat?
0: A Canadian team. Was it a Canadian?
1: No, Canadian. This is hockey. It's Vegas versus Carolina.
0: That makes perfect sense.
2: It does, doesn't it?
0: By the way, a little hockey news that does affect us. The NHL's Dallas Stars plan to move to the suburbs in 5 years, and the NBA's Mavericks are also leaving downtown around that time. The great exodus of the city of Dallas. They're not leaving the metropolitan area. They're just getting out of the city.
1: When you say suburbs, where are the hockey guys going to go? Where's the Stars going to play?
0: Plano, it looks like.
1: Uh-huh. So they're heading north. Yeah, some people head to the west, go to the mid-cities, but they're going north up to Plano.
0: Well, that's
1: Is it because they want to make sure that the Muslims get all the hockey they need?
0: Oh, yeah, those Muslims just love hockey.
1: Well, Plano's just become, you know, like the epicenter for EPIC, which is, you know, the East Plano Islamic Center, right?
0: That's what they claim, but they also had a massive rally there for Ken Paxton recently. Mm-hmm. So,
1: But that didn't have nothing to do with the sports. I think y'all drifted on me a little bit here. Let me round you back up. Let's talk NBA action, all right?
0: Finally.
1: Who's in the finals? Who's in the championship game? Anybody here in this room know?
0: San Antonio.
1: And New York.
0: Yeah.
1: All right.
0: The Knickerbockers.
1: Thank you for that.
0: Yes.
1: They're going to play game one tonight, San Antonio. How's that strike going, or the protest going with NAACP, where they told the black athletes they ought not to play football in the South? Or basketball or whatever else. I'm sure that's going strong, right?
0: I've heard nobody reply to it, mostly because every individual still wants to get something out of the work they put in for the last 18 to 24 years of their life.
1: But we're only a couple of months away now from the all-white SEC championships that'll take place this fall, I guess, right?
0: Sure, yeah. I don't think so, no.
1: Also, I wanted to just mention, while the Astros are still on a losing run, basically... Yordan Alvarez had his 21st home run this early in the season. Leads the American League, by the way, in home runs. And tonight, if you want to watch the Astros, I mean, yeah, they lost to the Pirates last night. They're going to play the Pirates again tonight. But tonight, you might want to just go to watch Paul Skeen throw that ball.
0: Finally.
1: He's pitching that pill. Yeah, because he, former LSU great and, big time in the pros for the Pittsburgh Pirates. Now, he put on a show. He could put on a pretty good display of his pitching, what they call prowess. See what I did there?
0: Yeah.
1: I did the pitching prowess.
0: Speaking of baseball in the SEC, the fans jumped in and reacted quickly after an umpire ejected the Georgia Bulldogs' Trey Phelps for taunting his opponents after he earned a sixth-inning homer on Sunday.
3: Oh, really? They're heading for their playoffs.
0: Right. The Bulldogs met the Liberty Flames in the NCAA Athens Regional Finals on Sunday. With only one small controversy, when Phelps was tossed from the game, the Bulldogs' third baseman was both ejected and suspended, and the fans did not like it.
3: Oh, my.
0: Yeah. Anyway, that happened Sunday. I think most of our listeners in Georgia already know about it, but it's news to me. I just found out last night.
3: And if you know, didn't mention it, I'll go ahead and just throw it out there. The Women's College World Series starts tonight from Oklahoma City, not involving the Sooners in any way. That's just where they play the World Series every year. And Texas versus Texas Tech rematch from last year, which Texas won. I'm kind of leaning Tech this year. That's, you know,
0: some, are they kind of like are they the Atlanta Braves of women's softball?
3: And by that, do you mean they win?
0: Yeah, my favorite team, the Atlanta Braves.
3: Yeah, they're just like that.
0: 41-20 crushed the Toronto Blue Jays yesterday.
3: Wow.
0: Yeah.
3: They beat them 41-20.
0: No, their record's 41-20. They beat the Blue Jays 4-3.
3: Oh,
1: he's not the professional sports analyst, so cut him some slack.
0: I think most people probably knew what I meant when I said 41-20.
3: It helps to be clear, you know, in a broadcast situation. I just like to clear those things up.
0: Sure.
3: Mm-hmm.
0: You guys like?
3: Yeah, that's what that's all about.
0: Packers Josh Jacobs back at practice after a domestic abuse arrest. Business as usual, he says. I'm not sure if he meant that about the domestic abuse or getting back to football.
3: Good question. Which what thing was he talking about getting back to?
0: And some people speculate the NFL is not all in on Pride Month this year, because on June 1st, a lot of them hadn't posted gay pride logos to their social media accounts.
1: We noticed like 9 or 10 of them yesterday didn't have nothing on their socials. But have they changed that?
0: I saw a report that said that corporate America is 39% less involved in Pride Month on social media and marketing terms this year.
3: I could see that, yeah.
0: But, you know, that's anecdotal. That's just what some guy noticed using.
3: I'm not telling, you know, everybody else how to live their life, but I think you've seen it before within the Democrat Party, the way they pushed abortion so hard that eventually people, they react negatively to that. You can just push people so far, and you can just push pride so far before people are gonna, you know, react and back up against that.
0: Well, speaking of gay, soccer is a big thing again.
1: Did they do the World Cup yet?
0: Well, a friendly soccer match between the Democratic Republic of the Congo and Chile.
3: Oh, I'm sure that turned out good.
0: In Spain was canceled by local authorities over concerns regarding the Ebola outbreak. Why would a team from South America? I don't know. Who cares?
3: Chances are, if those two teams were to play and it didn't go the way the host city wanted, more people would have died in the aftermath than would have died from Ebola anyway.
0: You mean?
3: Might as well just play the game.
0: Because of the drunken soccer hooligans?
3: That's it, yeah.
0: Yeah, I'm told if you go to a soccer match in Manchester, it's like the UFC every night. You don't know which street corner to look at. People are getting punched and knocked out everywhere you look after the game's over.
3: And some of those people in some of those areas where soccer's popular, are still cannibals.
0: Right. Well, there's that. Yeah.
3: Are they cannibals?
0: That's what Joe Biden said.
3: And we're told they ought not.
0: You saying Joe's a liar?
3: No, God, oh no.
4: Hey, where are the white women at?
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1: The cost of beef and tomatoes is skyrocketing, Billy Ed.
0: Beef and tomatoes?
1: Yeah. You know, times are bad when you need to take a loan out to afford some Olive Garden. That pisses me off.
0: That is sad, ain't it? That's a rough, rough world we're in here.
1: I know.
0: The cost of living's going up, and the chance of living's going down, if I may quote my good friend Mr. O when he was here earlier.
1: Where did he go?
0: I don't know. He just sometimes does that. He just walks away.
1: Just cut out? Can I do that?
0: No. Yeah. I think we'd be in trouble if we just walked off.
1: Yeah, we got to do a show.
0: Well, maybe he did the sports and he thought he was done.
1: Did you see what he's, what is he? Did you see him through the window?
0: Is that him back there?
1: Yeah, who's he talking to?
0: I don't know who that is.
1: There's girls out there.
0: Yeah, there are. I better investigate.
1: No, sit down. You're married. If anything, I should go investigate.
0: Yeah. Why?
1: You know, just to make sure everything's cool out there.
0: Oh,
1: make sure they're not robbing him or exploiting him or blackmailing him or something.
0: Speaking of girls, I was noticing that one of the big stars of the Texas Tech softball team that is playing tonight in the World Series happens to be from Texarkana, Texas. You know, I mean, a lot of girls from Texas on the Texas Tech squad, you might imagine.
1: Nice.
0: Lauren Allred, a Texarkana girl, and used to play at Louisiana Lafayette before she moved into the Texas Tech. World.
1: Well, how about that? That's Walton and Johnson country.
0: All over the place. Well, a lot of these girls play for a bunch of these different teams from all over the Walton and Johnson SEC syndicated areas here. I mean, there's a couple in from California here and there, and we'll let them as long as they act right.
1: Wow, I bet we might know their mutuals.
0: And yeah, we could. Yeah. There's this girl, Alana Johnson, here from Summit, Mississippi, which I don't know if you know where that is. That's kind of in between everything. It's out in the middle of, well, I wouldn't say nowhere, but it's probably a beautiful place. But it's a long way from city, east or west, or, I mean, you can go up to Jackson, down to Baton Rouge, but it's a haul.
1: It's a long way to the top if you want to rock and roll.
0: That's what I heard, yeah. You know, got, look at this here, Magnolia, Texas, Smithville, Lovelady, Texas, Granbury, Texas, Friendswood, Texas. There's a lot of Texas gals.
1: I know.
0: Obviously.
1: I know people in those places.
0: Do you really?
1: Sure, Friendswood. Yeah, that's supposed to be the number one place to retire in Texas, according to some study they did 20 years ago. So I'm sure it still holds
0: up.
1: I'm
0: sure it's just right. Yeah, nothing's changed around here in 20 years.
1: Absolutely not. Well, speaking of Walton and Johnson country,
2: watch out! Here comes the Florida man.
0: Butchering and eating horses? Is that this?
1: No, you're going to love this one. And this report's brought to you by
0: the Silver Slipper Casino. I mean, if you was looking for a beach and an entertaining time, you don't need Florida. You need South Mississippi. That's where the Silver Slipper is. You won't slip into the slipper.
1: Yeah, the Silver Slipper Casino. They've got a beautiful resort, a pool, a beach, gaming, live entertainment, restaurants. It is a fun place to hang out. If you're trying to find a great casino to go party at outside of Vegas, I gotta tell you get the most bang for your buck at Silver Slipper.
0: Oh yeah, and there's some winning taking place over there too. I get their emails sometimes, and they'll have these pictures of people holding up these big checks.
1: Yeah,
0: because they just want a bunch of money. At the
1: I like that. Yeah,
0: you know, it'd be something you could look into,
1: Mr. Kenneth. I gotta think you're gonna enjoy today's Florida Man the most. Would you guys like to feast your eyes on the TV screen and tell me what video I'm showing you? Describe it to the audience, please.
3: At first, I thought we were looking at dogs swimming in someone's pool.
1: Nope.
3: But on closer inspection, it appears to be lynx. They look like lynx.
1: Three bobcats just decided some guy's chlorinated oasis, his home swimming pool, is now their personal day spa.
0: Cats. I didn't think cats liked the water that much, but these guys look like they're enjoying themselves.
1: Yeah, these are bobcats. No invitation, no cover charge, just pure we own this bitch energy.
0: That's mine right there. That's right.
1: Mom and dad and an awkward little teenage bobcat all doing the I'm not drowning, you're drowning stroke while looking like they're judging your landscaping choices. An Olympic level chill session. Isn't that interesting? Some guy got a video of this. I was curious how this happened. Apparently, they broke in through the screen, as is often the case.
0: And they got them little, I don't know if you get claws. Yeah, and they can just rip them screens right open.
1: By
0: the way,
1: we've seen alligators in a pool before. This is the first time we saw a bobcat. What were you going
3: to
1: say?
3: I'd like to be on record as saying when I said that it was lynx, a bobcat is a subspecies of a lynx.

0: by the way, so I was correct. Not all lynxes are bobcats, but all bobcats are lynxes, by the way.
1: Do you,
0: why do we need to know?
1: Yeah,
0: why? Because why?
1: Would you feel better now that you said that?
0: Yes.
1: What is that? How does that? How does it make you feel good about yourself?
0: Uh-huh.
1: Anyway, a lot of people thought this video was fake, but apparently it is a real-life National Geographic backyard bobcat show.
0: So is that a mom and a dad and a baby? Is that like the traditional bobcat family?
1: Sure looks that way, yeah.
0: Sure does.
1: That's fun, right? Yeah. What would you do if you saw that in your pool, Billy Ed?
0: I think I was at the wrong house. I ain't got a pool.
1: No, well, that makes a lot of sense.
0: Yeah, whose house did I wake up at?
1: Yeah, no, I get what your point is, yeah.
0: The video is very short.
1: We don't get that in the city. Most we ever get is armadillo.
0: We never see them get out of the pool. Did they get on a lounge chair, a lounge chair, I mean? Did they get somebody take them a towel? Did they just run off without even a thank you?
1: Yeah, that's the thing. Someone posted this video online, and apparently they just jumped in the pool, took a dip, and then took off.
0: It's disrespectful if you weren't invited, but it's even worse if you just leave without even a look over the shoulder, a thank you, appreciate the hospitality, nothing. If somebody's partying at my pool, I expect them to maybe a little, hey, thanks. That's all I need.
1: Well, in your defense of your outrage, some people are skeptical of this video, but it's hard to tell if it's AI because it doesn't have the usual...
0: Why would somebody go to the trouble of using up all the data center information for AI to show you some cat swimming in a pool?
1: Have you seen...
0: You would not believe what they waste AI on.
1: Especially ugly women.
0: Wait, what?
1: Well, very unattractive women will use enough energy to do an AI-generated profile photo of themselves to raise the Earth's temperature by 10 degrees.
0: Yeah, you can see some of them... Some of them homely gals, I mean, they got to run it through there 4 or 5 times before that filter even starts to work.
1: It's becoming a real problem lately. And I, for one, am starting to agree with the climate change activists. You guys shouldn't be able to waste all this energy on a dating app profile.
0: What we need to do is invent some sort of a little device that women can take with them wherever they go.
1: Sure.
0: On their internet date, for example.
1: Okay.
0: And that device makes them look like they look in their picture.
1: Wow, like a mirror or something, but it'll make them more attractive, well, like a filter?
0: Yeah, it'd be one of them filters that you could just bring with you everywhere. It'd be like a blank screen in front of you, but people on the other side would look and they'd see somebody attractive.
1: You know, Billy Ed, there is good news on this one, pros and pros on this. There actually is something that men can use to make women more attractive. I believe it's called alcohol.
0: Oh, yeah. I've heard of it.
1: Yeah.
2: No.
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8: The real thing.
9: Keeping the ceasefire in place, I'm Ted Lindner, Fox News. President Trump says the ceasefire is still on despite Iran's strikes on Gulf state neighbors, as a permanent peace deal remains elusive.
10: President Trump is downplaying Iranian airstrikes on Kuwait, a barrage that killed at least one civilian and wounded others.
11: There's a reason for everything, and we hit them pretty hard the night before, and actually last night.
10: The president says he considers the ceasefire with Iran to still be in place.
11: It's a different part of the world. You know, I'd say in that part of the world, ceasefire is when you're shooting in a more moderate manner.
10: President Trump says he also believes Iran is moving closer to signing a deal to abandon its nuclear program, an agreement he says that could come together by this weekend. At the White House, Jared Halpern, Fox News.
9: Meanwhile, the president suffering a rare defeat in the GOP-led House in a largely symbolic vote. Democrats, joined by a handful of Republicans, voting to curb his war powers in Iran. If the measure did make it to the president's desk, he would likely just use his veto power. Israel and Lebanon agreeing to renew their fragile ceasefire and create a number of security zones inside Lebanon. Hezbollah militants will be banned from those zones. The renewed ceasefire comes after a heated call from President Trump to Israeli Prime Minister Bibi Netanyahu. President Trump announcing on Wednesday night he'll nominate Todd Blanche to serve as Attorney General, tapping his former personal lawyer for the post.
11: I'm instructing Dan and everybody else that's involved in that very complicated process, which is going to go, I think, very quickly, that we are going to make him permanent Attorney General.
9: Blanche, of course, has been serving as acting Attorney General. And the New York Knicks take game one of the NBA Finals in San Antonio, knocking off the Spurs 105-95. The Knicks finishing the game on an 11-0 run.

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5: Ultra-Processed Foods Are the New Sitting, which was the new smoking. Or, you're fired.
6: I'm fired?
5: Yes, you're fired.
6: I'm fired.
5: For God's sake, yes. Now leave.
4: I like both those headlines. That's fantastic.
5: You know what got pushed out of the top two? Because we have a jungle primary of headlines here at the Armstrong and Getty Show. Sorry, Walmart. Amazon is the new king. Amazon just passed Walmart.
4: Really?
5: As the biggest revenue company in the S&P top, well, however many you want.
4: Biggest retailer in America or the world?
5: Company, period.
4: Biggest company? Walmart was the biggest company? There's some qualification there.
5: There are many qualifications that are important to consider.
4: Walmart's not the biggest company. Your NVIDIA's, your Apple's, those are the biggest companies.
5: That's valuation, not revenue.
4: Right, so I was saying, what's the qualification on this? It's right. Revenue?
5: Revenue, yeah. I thought I said that. Maybe not. Where the heck is it? It's around here somewhere. Trust me, Amazon is very, very big and important and heads up many lists.
4: I would say that's mostly amazing to me that Walmart held on till now.
5: I had the same reaction, honestly.
4: With all the shopping that Amazon... So I wonder... I grew up rural, middle of America. I'm thinking, and I haven't lived that way in a long time. I'll bet most people, I'll bet my brother almost never uses Amazon, if once a year, maybe, as opposed to I'm several times a week. I'll have to ask
5: him. Is that right?
4: Well, but he hardly ever does.
5: Yeah.
4: Partially because you'd get stuff a lot. It feels different. If you live in an urban area, and I don't know, where you are listening right now, but if you live in certain areas, like, I can get stuff this afternoon when I order on Amazon all the time. Pair of socks, batteries, whatever it is I need. And, that's you pay a little more. It's like going to the convenience store. That's why convenience stores are more expensive, because it's so convenient. But you're paying for the convenience. But if you got to wait several days, you probably just go to the Walmart on the edge of whatever town you live in.
5: Yeah. It's funny. I'm very pro ordering on Amazon. My wife resists a little bit. No. I'll just go to the store and get it. And I'm like, but I can check it off my list if I do this. Otherwise, I got to check. Honey, did you get a chance? But anyway.
4: Anywho. So
5: Amazon has taken over Walmart to claim the number one spot of America's biggest companies, America's by revenue. And what's pretty interesting, they're very, very close at $717 billion in annual revenue. Versus 713. Third place is way down at $447 billion. That's United Health Group. I would not have guessed that United Health was the number three revenue company in America.
4: And that's paying medical bills and stuff?
5: Essentially, yeah.
4: Yeah. Well, I don't know, man. I've had quite a few medical bills lately with my kids going to urgent care for various things that happen to kids. And God dang it, it's more expensive than it used to be to go to the doctor. Holy cow, along with everything else, the bills are just way bigger than they used to be. The affordability thing is absolutely the number one political issue out there. Nobody's speaking to the affordability issue. Yeah, I suppose you could have rhetoric around it, but what you can actually do about it, I don't know. But things, right. What was it I paid for yesterday? It'll pop into my head something. I was just like, holy crap. Things are expensive. Just the way it is, I guess. Oh, I know. My son needed some Band-Aids. So a particular kind of Band-Aid, because he was doing his swimming test last night for Boy Scouts. So he wanted some waterproof Band-Aids for some surgery he had, blah, blah, blah. I go to CVS. I buy a little box of Band-Aids. It's $14.
5: Good Lord.
4: And in my head, it's like, in my mind, it's going to be like four. And it's 14. It's just, everything is like that.
5: Yeah, I'm not going to go to the doctor. I got something going on with my index finger. It's really sore. I don't know if I did something to it or it's infected or something. But Michael, I'm just going to grab a pair of bolt cutters out of the garage and just take care of it myself.
4: There you go.
2: That only makes sense.
4: Walk right. It off.
5: You know, how many fingers, well, how many, like, segments of your finger do you need? All three of them?
4: Depends on the finger, too. They aren't of equal value.
5: I won't have to clip my nail anymore. That's the way I look at it.
4: My two ring fingers, I feel like he could take them off today and I wouldn't even notice. I don't What do I need them for? I play the guitar and the piano, so there's that, but...
5: Yeah, they're kind of a supporting roll finger. They're handy, but not, you know, necessities.
4: Maybe it would keep me from getting married again. I might not do that just out of precaution.
5: Oh, boy. Not sure that's how the law works, but you do you, buddy.
4: Avoiding one particular topic that's leading all newscasts everywhere in America. And like I opened with, you can't make me talk about this for 5 more months. So 5 more months, people, on the 2 big races in California that got so much national attention. 5 more months. That's a long time. You got your whole June, July, August, September, October. 5 months before you get to the first Tuesday in November. That's a long time. So
5: I look at it like baseball season. Let's make a big deal over opening day. Yeah. Then kind of, you know, sort of kind of not really pay attention. I'll see you in late July.
4: Yeah, I'm with you. I get that. I was just reading in terms of things that actually matter. Like, I want to hear that ultra-processed food story that you got. That sounds really interesting and actually important to people's lives.
5: Right.
4: The affordability thing, got some economic stuff around that. And then I was just reading Neil Ferguson, the historian. We like him.
5: Oh, I was going to bring this up.
4: His AI piece today about the world is in the most dangerous arms race in world's history. And the people running it are not the people you'd want running it. So,
5: No. Most dangerous arms race in human history.
4: Yeah, which is almost certainly true. I guess we'll see.
5: I think it is, clearly. Yeah.
4: It is.
5: There have been some good ones. Atomic bombs come to mind, of course. But this is a big one.
4: Right.
5: Because, because obviously we still have the atomic bombs. And the AI is another layer of uncertainty, including in the use of those bombs.
4: Right. And then it's the added thing that nuclear weapons were not going to eliminate all college graduates having a job.
5: Right.
4: All of a sudden.
5: Unleashing unthinkable levels of political unrest. Correct.
4: Yes. While each country has the ability to maybe turn off the other country's lights and shut down their energy grid and everything else, or launch nuclear weapons, or do who knows what.
5: Right. And I would argue, and I'm not trying to freak anybody out, but we've been talking about this for a long time. The nuclear arms race had a lot of like binary questions. Will the U.S. or the Soviets use them? Will, other countries get them? Will they use them? It's pretty yes or no-ish. And the answer is, thank God, since the middle 1940s, the answer's been no. But with AI, there are 100 different questions.
4: And Donald Trump signed an executive order around AI yesterday, that right during the end of our show that we talked about. We'll have to explain that to you again early. I can't imagine the federal government having any role in this hardly whatsoever, since they have no idea what they're talking about. I just don't know what rules you can put in place. The people building AI don't know what it's going to do or how it works. I can't imagine how some old Congress people, who don't send emails, are going to wrap their heads around it.
5: I characterized the new executive order as populist nonsense yesterday. I have come across nothing that shakes my opinion.
4: Interesting. Let's start the show officially. I'm Jack Armstrong. He's Joe Getty on this. It is Wednesday, June the 3rd, the year 2026. We're Armstrong and Getty, and we approve of this program.
5: Let's begin officially then, according to FCC rules and ranks. Here we go at Mark.
7: It's simple as a pimple for me. There's nothing to it. It's the birthday of America, 250 years. It's not anything to do with politics. I don't know why they're turning it into politics. I've never voted in my life. I never do that.
5: He's the white in the red, white and blue, folks. Robbie Van Winkle, perhaps you know him as Vanilla Ice.
4: Oh, my God. That was Vanilla Ice. I thought it was the guy who won the Michigan primary or something. Vanilla Ice.
5: Talking about the controversy over the various 250th birthday celebrations.
4: Wow. I don't like the term simple as a pimple for some reason. I don't like that.
5: I don't like a single damn thing about that halfwit.
4: You know, we saw Vanilla Ice driving down the street in Key West last year. My son was so excited. He was in a convertible. Looking like,
5: now that's a story.
4: Looking like Vanilla Ice. Looking exactly like Vanilla Ice would you'd expect him to look in a convertible, yes, driving down, yeah, Duval and in Key West. And he sounded like the kind of guy that would say what we just heard there.
5: Right. Right.
4: Standing up for the red, white, and blue. Gotta like that. We got Heather's headlines on the way. So much to talk about today. Stay here.
2: Armstrong and Getty.
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1: How y'all doing? Cool. Glad to hear it. I do want to talk about that dude, in terms of politics, that dude up in Maine, that they're having their big primary this next Tuesday up in Maine. That's the guy that had the Nazi tattoo and all the sexting and that sort of stuff. Plattner.
2: Graham Plattner, yes.
1: Yeah. I do want to talk about him and the character thing, which I kind of blew off the other day, maybe too easily.
2: Showing a lack of, I don't know, character.
1: I just didn't know that was on the table as an issue anymore. After Trump and a whole bunch of other things, I just thought people had decided that doesn't matter. But more on that later.
2: All right, let's figure out who's reporting what. It's the lead story with Heather Myers. Heather.
3: Back, Joe. Good morning. Let's find out how the networks are covering the news the day after the primary, starting with Fox News. Their headline reads, Trump-backed Hilton surged in California gubernatorial race. USA Today.
1: Go ahead.
3: I'll say USA Today covered it like this. Hilton Becerra lead California governor's race. And here's the headline this morning from CNN. I'm going to read it exactly how you would read it if you clicked on their site. California governor's race, still too early to call, semicolon, Trump endorsee suffers loss.
1: Yeah, I was going to say they love putting Trump endorsement in the headline like that's the main factor in the whole thing.
2: Oh, my God. That was... Steve Hilton wishes it hadn't happened, right. I have a feeling. And it's been a non-factor.
1: Right,
2: it's
1: just, right.
2: It's nobody cares.
1: It's got nothing to do with it, but they're going to try to make it everything to do with it for both Hilton and the mayor situation in L.A., just to try to make it a Trump versus us. Don't let a MAGA candidate win.
3: Yeah, you know, it's just interesting the way that they worded that because they said Trump endorsee suffers loss. They're actually talking about the race in Iowa, but they're coupling that in the same headline governor's race because Hilton did not suffer a loss
1: last
3: night.
1: Right, wow. Yeah. Wow. And to try to make it about Trump again.
3: Yeah, here we go. All right, from Fox Los Angeles, Spencer Pratt on track for a top two finish.
1: Yep.
3: This one's interesting, and this is developing right now. BakersfieldNow.com, two hostages released amid bomb threat at Chase Bank in Bakersfield.
1: Wow, haven't heard that story. We'll get you details later.
3: Yeah, that one's been going on for probably close to 18 hours now. Guy walked into a bank with what they think are bombs strapped to him. He's still there with customers in the bank, and at this point, just two hostages.
1: Was he wanting money, or is it a political thing?
3: At this point, they haven't released a ton of details on FBI's now on this.
1: Maybe just a crazy person?
3: Could be. Very well be. From ABC News, Iran targets U.S. forces Kuwait airport amid ceasefire. From USA Today,
2: we need to talk about that as usual, and we will. Back to you, Heather.
3: From USA Today, 60 Minutes correspondent Scott Pelley fired after criticizing CBS execs.
1: Well, shock. You can't, like, yell at your boss on the first day and say, don't you realize nobody wants you here, man, to your new boss and not get fired, even if you're Scott Pelley.
2: What an asshat.
1: He is an asshat. I can't wait to talk about that more. Most pompous man in the world.
2: Alert listener, Steve gets full credit for this joke with slow-talking Scott Pelley fired. Perhaps they can now make the show 30 minutes. Pick up the pace!
3: From NBC News this morning, Supreme Court allows Alabama to use congressional math that eliminates a majority black district.
1: Jim Crow on steroids. We'll talk about that more.
2: Oh, thanks, Uncle Joe.
3: From Fox Los Angeles, $45 million cocaine bus uncovers massive tunnel to Mexico under supposed discount store.
1: Yeah, I really got into that story yesterday. There was a fake store. It looked just like a regular store that just nobody ever came in and out of. That you'd drive by and just nobody paid any attention to it. And it wasn't a real store. It had a tunnel in it and drugs were going back and forth.
2: That was like that Vietnamese restaurant in Charlotte we used to eat at that there was never anybody in. We were like, what are they selling, drugs or breeding pandas out here or what?
3: From CBS News this morning, flesh-eating screwworm detected 25 miles from U.S. border.
2: Oh, boy. Let's close the border immediately. Yikes.
1: How do you get that thing?
3: Can I just read you the details on this?
1: Sure,
3: real quick?
1: Sure. Please do.
3: The New World screwworm is a parasitic fly that feeds on warm-blooded animals and people. It lays its eggs in open wounds or orifices like the eyes, ears, nose, or mouth, which can then eat living tissue or flesh once they hatch.
1: I do not have any open wounds, but I do have orify.
2: Keep them closed, tightly closed.
3: Ay. All right, from ABC News, Uber releases list of strangest lost and found items. Dentures, butterflies, dishwasher.
1: Dishwasher? where are my dentures? Did I leave them in the back seat? Where are they?
3: The list goes on. Breast milk, a child's prosthetic eye, two what? Wedding gowns, live fish.
1: Mommy, where's my eye? Oh, I left it in the back seat of the Uber.
2: With my live fish. Damn it.
3: I remember losing my retainer a lot as a kid. I wonder if that's the same thing if you have a prosthetic eye as a child. Maybe. You just leave it in random places.
2: I lost my glasses so many times in high school. My parents just said, you're going to squint.
1: Yeah.
2: We can't afford any more glasses.
1: Walk into things. That's your problem.
3: From BuzzFeed, people are having an absolute meltdown over Sesame Street's pride message.
1: Yeah.
2: Oh, I don't know about this.
1: Getting lots of attention. Yeah, we'll have to play that for you.
3: And finally, this morning from the Babylon Bee, Trump shocked to learn genocidal jihadists often don't negotiate in good faith.
1: Yeah.
2: That's good.
1: That's a question for history. Is he caught unaware of this whole situation? Like, is he unaware that he's dealing with nihilists who want to die? And it's not like most real estate developers who don't want to die.
2: I would hope Marco is in his ear, making that infinitely clear to him.
1: Yeah. Thank you, Heather. Good stuff. And we got a lot more on the way on a whole bunch of those topics. If you missed the segment, get the podcast, Armstrong and Getty On Demand. There's some interesting stuff to talk about today that's not the election.
0: Armstrong and Getty.
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1: Well, obviously got one in 5 more months of me exposing all the failures of our mayor. So it's going to be a fun ride. I hope she's ready.
2: Are you ready?
1: I mean, I was born for this, clearly. I'm going to prove to everybody this is for real, and I'm ready to run the city.
3: Spencer Pratt, I was born for this.
4: I love the disco music dropping in the background.
3: Oh, it was the big a celebration party at their campaign headquarters as he's right. trying to become the mayor of Los Angeles. I don't have a lot of stomach for the big political races today, personally. Part of it might be from watching our old friend David Drucker on MSNBC this morning. David Drucker, who used to write for the Washington Examiner, now works for the Dispatch. Every once in a while, he's on MSNBC. And we like David, super smart guy, but showbiz not his thing. He's like just the facts, ma'am, just the facts, and often takes the air out of the room. But anyway, they're building up the whole Steve Hilton, you know, is going to make the top two for governor in California, and Pratt and this and that, and what does it mean, and Trump and blah blah blah. And he said, you just look at the numbers, it's pretty simple. Both the Democrats are going to run away with it in the general. So and I thought, you know what, you're probably right. So I'm not sure there's that much more to talk about.
4: Wow yeah,
3: it'd be really really to overcome just the demographics of what things are. LA is 7 points more blue than the state, which is quite blue.
4: Wow. Although you made the point yesterday, perhaps you've forgotten your own wisdom, that often it takes a few cycles before the electorate says, you know, that guy wasn't so bad, and he was right about this, that, and the other. And they drift from hardcore D voter, no matter how bad it gets, to being willing to make another choice. So I think a great deal of absolutely terrific messaging is going to take place during the campaign. And whether Steve Hilton, for instance, triumphs or not, there's going to be a lot of truth telling. And I think that's a good thing.
3: Over the next 5 months, our elections are too long, people.
4: Well, the other thing that's worth mentioning, if you're talking about those big California races, is that the absolutely laughable, ridiculous, third-worldy California voting system that is old man Maduro wishes he'd come up with a system that ridiculous. It takes weeks to count the ballots to know who won in a close race.
3: Yeah. I was following some of the, Nate Silver, the great pollster, saying it's an embarrassment to democracy worldwide that California, the home of, you know, the highest tech, everything in the world, is the worst in the world in terms of getting results from their elections anywhere in the world. How embarrassing
4: is that? Because the Democratic Party insists on blanketing the entire state with paper mail out ballots so that everybody can harvest up plenty of votes. Voted for by whom? I don't know. We'll check the signatures, allegedly, maybe a little bit. I don't know. It's corrupted, unwieldy, and embarrassing.
3: Let me do a quick tease before I tell you a story to keep you around. I just got a whole bunch of insider information on that new world screw worm virus thingy.
4: Oh,
3: that you want to know.
4: That's going to drive people away, not keep them around.
3: You need to know.
4: I got to pay off the ultra processed food thing, too.
3: So I went to vote in person yesterday in California. I hadn't voted in person in years. Geez, long time, maybe 20 years. And I went to a random polling place. It happened to be the junior high not far from where I live. And walked in there in late afternoon. Wasn't very busy. Kind of followed a woman into the parking lot because I didn't know exactly where I was going. Young woman in a nice car. Looked to be about, I don't know, early 20s. She got in line in front of me. And I thought, well, this is going to be fast. Turned out not to be fast because they had one person checking people in. Said, do you have a ballot with you? And she said no. And, okay, well, let me look up your name and address. So if you could give me your name, she did, and your address. She said, I don't know my address. And
4: Boy.
3: And this is a well-dressed, I don't know if she's in college, probably in college in the town I live in, probably like close to graduating or graduate student. Again, driving a nice car that clearly her parents got for her. I don't know my address. And the polling worker just looked at her kind of like, What do I say to someone who says I don't know my address?
4: Wow. You're supposed to teach your six-year-old that so they can tell the police if they get lost.
3: I know. And I thought to myself, I don't know if there's ever been a moment in my life since I was six, roughly, that I didn't know my address. But so the polling worker said, how about a previous address? What was your previous? Because you could have, if you just moved, possibly not remember your new address.
4: Maybe.
3: But you'd think you'd remember your previous address. She said, I don't know that either. So you don't know where you live now or where you lived before now. That
4: Let's
3: is like.
4: Start with your first name and build from there. Do you know that?
3: Do you know where you are? Do you know why you're here? And I just thought that was so funny. And then the poll worker says, it starts with an A. Because she's got it on the iPad in front of her. You know, hoping that the voter will get, you know, it'll spark something in her memory. And she's like, oh, yeah, I know what street I live on, so that she can confirm it's actually the 90-year-old.
4: She should not be allowed to vote. Sorry.
3: There's a really, really nice 90-year-old poll worker in there that was slowing everything down. He was the person you gave your ballots to after you filled them out. So you went in there, you got your ballot, you got a big magic marker, you fill out your ballot in a private little booth. You bring it out and you hand it this guy. This guy was a million years old and super nice that he's volunteering his time, but just so slow. He'd grab one ballot, and it if you're old enough, it was like Tim Conway and Carol Burnett 60 years ago on television. Yeah. Just shuffle over really, really slow to where you put the ballot, and then he'd slide it in the hole, and he'd miss a couple of times, and he'd get it in there, and he'd turn around for the next one, and the line is getting longer and longer. No, would you like a I voted sticker? And people would say yes, and then he'd have to turn around again and shuffle over to where the stickers are. My God. So the line just kept stretching and stretching and stretching. I thought that was so hilarious. Anywho, that was the voting experience yesterday. I was just blown away by somebody who doesn't know their address or last address. Like I said, I'll give you a pass. Maybe you're a college kid. You just moved. You don't know the dorm address or something. But you don't have a previous address?
4: You know, you're either on mushrooms or you're a moron. Wow.
3: Okay. Do you want to know about this? Do we have an ad we have to do? Okay. Oh. Do not touch that dial because you're about to learn about this this flesh-eating worm that's going to come into America soon.
4: Oh, no. Oh, no. Biden's open borders. So your personal information is valuable. 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
3: I'll be vague about where I got this information. It's from a regular texter who works in the federal government. I don't want to get them in trouble, but they had a briefing training just yesterday. That's how new this news is that Heather brought us about 15, 20 minutes ago on this new world screw worm that's 25 miles from the border. Is that what Heather said?
4: Yeah, yeah.
3: Coming up from South America. It's a certain type of fly that lays eggs that turn into maggots. But unlike the maggots most of us are familiar with, it only...
4: Good old American maggots.
3: It doesn't grow on dead things like old...

0: meat or a dead animal. It only eats live flesh.
1: Oh.
0: The flies lay eggs on live, warm-blooded creatures. I guess the photos of it and what it does are pretty disgusting.
1: Yeah, I've seen them. It's horrifying. They get cattle a lot, I guess.
0: This person mentions that the penis is a common place that they end up.
1: Oh, boy.
0: Inside nostrils.
1: Oh, boy.
0: So
1: tough to pick a favorite there. Aren't you glad you stay tuned, folks?
0: Well, it's something to be aware of. Watch out for.
1: Watch out for it. Yes. How does that work exactly? Try not to let a fly penetrate my, you know.
0: Hey, honey, will you look at this? Does this look like maggots? Does this look like I got maggots eating me?
1: Oh, no. See, that's disgusting. Stop.
0: Well, I hope it doesn't start spreading around everyone.
1: That's right.
0: Be afraid. Be very afraid. So we got a mailbag on the way. Stay right here.
2: Armstrong and Getty.
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4: 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The Burrows on Netflix is in at 3 this week. Sliding back to 2 is Widow's Bay on Apple TV. And rising up to number 1 is the new Spider-Man Universe show, Spider-Noir, starring Nicolas Cage on Amazon Prime Video. 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
6: The different color noises, white noise, brown noise, pink noise. Brown noise is deeper, has lower frequencies, it's got more bass, minimalizes that higher frequency. Mm-hmm. And I didn't really know this, but apparently you can liken some of these to sounds in nature. And apparently brown noise is more akin to like a river rapid or a heavy rainfall or thunder.
7: Because there's also white noise and pink noise, you think brown noise is just named after the color brown. Wrong. There was a scientist named Robert Brown from Scotland.
6: White noise is used, aside from just sleeping, a lot of times with like noise-canceling headphones and stuff, mm-hmm. masking other sounds.
7: Pink noise is a little different. It's kind of like the compromise between white noise and brown noise.
6: As far as which one is best for sleep, there have been some very middling studies over the years. But at Oxford in 2017, they said that they fell asleep 40% faster listening to white noise, but their overall sleep was about the same.
7: Okay.
6: There was a study in 2017 from Northwestern of 13 older adults, and they said pink noise provided deeper sleep overall and improved ability to recall words.
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1: I do want to talk later about the whole character issue in politics, whether it still matters or not. It's kind of having a minor resurgence around this Plattner guy up in Maine, but we'll see. Particularly around fidelity in your marriage. I thought we'd moved on after Clinton and Trump and a number of other people.
2: Yeah, but there's so much more to it than that. We can discuss that in a minute. Here's your freedom-loving quote of the day, continuing on the theme of optimism. A couple of quotes from some of my favorite works of fiction. First of all, Tolkien in The Return of the King. In this hour, I do not believe that any darkness will endure. That's straight out of the Bible, actually, more or less. And then William Goldman wrote this for The Princess Bride. We'll never survive. Nonsense. You're only saying that because no one ever has. Oh, what a wonderful movie. Rob Reiner. Too bad his son was a crazy drug addict. Oof. Mailbag. 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Kids, don't do the hard drugs ever, ever, ever, ever, ever. Let's see. Brian from Santa Rosa writes, I finally got my mom, who died in 1999, off the voter registration rolls. And

0: Cal Unicornia. However, my brother has at least four ballots mailed to four different addresses, including mine. It's frustrating sometimes to have values because I know which way he votes, and it's the direct opposite of me. Same with two of my daughters who, blah, blah, blah. I've told them every vote counts. Vote every time you get a chance. One person, one vote. So much easier to be a Democrat, especially in California.
1: So I got a ballot that I could drop off. If I had dropped that off yesterday, would they have caught that I voted in person and through the mail? It seems unlikely.
0: No idea. Let's see. David writes, David in Sacramento. Why the F do we even pay attention to polls? Which polls? All of them. What? You can't buy any election in California? Sorry, Tom Steyer. Now, please go away. Buy an island where you can perform all your silly environmental wishes. I have a wee bit of hope for our state. Not much, but a wee bit.
1: Tom Steyer, the billionaire, looks like it's not going to make the top two, spent $200 billion of his own money to try to become governor of California. That's a lot.
0: Billion
1: or million? Sorry, 200 million. Yeah. $200 million of your own money to be governor. I mean, if you were trying to be president, that would be a crazy amount of money.
0: Well, you're right. Yeah, I can't remember where I was reading. He is so far left of like Gavin Newsom. Gavin Newsom is Ronald Reagan compared to Tom Steyer.
1: Yeah.
0: I mean, that would be, you would see people leaving California by the millions if Steyer got into office. He is a strange character.
1: I wonder what kind of personal rejection that feels like if you spend $200 million in one state race and you can't make the top three.
0: Well, I hope it's good and humiliating. Let's see. Nick the Plumber writes, guys, two things. The IRGC, we're switching to Iran now, is stalling, knowing that Dems will help them after the midterms. I wouldn't be surprised if Democratic leaders have been in contact with Iran's leadership regarding this subject. I don't know about that, but there is historical precedent for that. See Nixon and North Vietnam. Iran already has a nuke. They have all the parts. They have ICBMs. The current 60% breakout uranium could be finished in 2 weeks, if not fully enriched already. It's like saying, I don't have a gun, but I have all the pieces and ammo. You can assemble the gun in 5 minutes. I think it's a boy who called wolf scenario because of Iraq and Afghanistan, but the threat is real. And then he says, by the way, Jack is the stupidest genius that I've ever heard. I love him, but he is annoying. 25-year listener, Nick the Plumber. Thanks for listening, Nick.
1: I am annoying.
0: The great music radio personality, Don Geronimo, often referred to himself as the world's stupidest millionaire.
1: Right.
0: Oh, moving along. This is at least semi-interesting on the story about the young man who had a Bluetooth device labeled bomb on the airplane. And the pilots, we played this audio yesterday, said, okay, somebody thinks they're going to be funny, but now we've got to go back to New York or Newark, whatever it is. They were trying to fly to Spain. Got this from David. The Hello T-Tech speaker, branded as the bomb speaker, is apparently named bomb by factory settings. Mm. Their website crashed shortly after the incident, with everyone researching it. Somebody at the company is probably now in the unemployment line. It appears the kid is not directly at fault from packing a suitcase in a way that turned the speaker on, appeared to be in check luggage, so he could not turn it off. Wow. Interesting.
1: And as I always like to point out, when they grab your toothpaste and hold it in front of you and then drop it in the trash, you didn't actually stop a terrorist attack, okay? You followed some rules that might be helpful to stop terrorist attacks, but in most cases are not. They're just inconvenient for everyone. You didn't stop a terrorist attack. You just followed to the letter the rules, with all of you knowing there wasn't actually a bomb involved here.
0: There's got to be that's the Jones principle or the iron law of something or other. That the purpose is lost in
1: And it's driven me crazy since I was 5 years old.
0: Yeah, yeah. Let's see. I thought this was interesting from The Stick. I just read about Scott Pelley's hissy fit at CBS and then cuts coming to NBC. I expect ABC to produce drag queen dramas soon. Cable companies continue to grasp at diminishing returns by relentlessly pricing more people out of the market, to say nothing of the crap programming anyone can afford. You're witnessing history, folks. 1944 with World War II still in fury. This is World War 11, if you're lying, Ilhan Omar, by the way, he writes, there were only 44,000 households with TVs. 1949, when our family got our first, I was 4 years old, but there were already 40 million. Programming grew, desirability grew, families grew, the sets became attractive, the shows dazzled, our entire family life grew up around the entertainment, news, and abundance of selections. Those days are flat over.
2: Yeah.
0: And in short, we're just moving on to a different age of communication, clearly.
1: But not better, I don't think, which is a problem.
0: Better in some ways, worse in others. You know, how it nets out is, in the eye of the beholder, I guess.
1: Awful. That's how it's going to net out. So how it's netting out so far.
0: JT in Livermore actually makes a great point about the Democrat you quoted on Mark Halperin's show, admitting that he had deceived himself about Biden's mental deficiency.
1: Yeah.
0: We really don't have time to get into that, but boy, we've got some interesting stuff on why Jill Biden's book tour actually matters and similar topic.
1: I would like to talk about that ability to deceive yourself because you want a certain outcome is something we should all be very aware of in our lives. Or how susceptible we are to it. We got a lot on the way. If you missed a segment, get the podcast, Armstrong and Getty On Demand.
3: Armstrong and Getty.
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8: For real. 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
9: It says the talks are still ongoing. I'm Sue Guzman, Fox News. President Trump says the ceasefire is still on despite Iran strikes on the U.S. and Gulf state neighbors. Fox's Jared Halpern has more from the White House.
10: President Trump is downplaying Iranian airstrikes on Kuwait, a barrage that killed at least one civilian and wounded others.
11: There's a reason for everything, and we hit them pretty hard the night before, and actually last night.
10: The president says he considers the ceasefire with Iran to still be in place.
11: It's a different part of the world. You know, I'd say in that part of the world, ceasefire is when you're shooting in a more moderate manner.
10: President Trump says he also believes Iran is moving closer to signing a deal to abandon its nuclear program, an agreement he says that could come together by this weekend. At the White House, Jared Halpern, Fox News.
9: California is still counting votes in its L.A. mayoral primary and the gubernatorial primary. That'll decide who will be on the ballot come November. Fox's Anita Vogel.
12: The latest numbers show Spencer Pratt trailing Mayor Karen Bass by just 5 percentage points, and the very progressive city councilwoman Nithya Raman in third. The fact that there will even be a runoff is a bit of a blow to Bass, who has been in politics representing California for decades, but failed to convince LA voters she's done enough to combat the homeless crisis and to help the victims in the Pacific Palisades. And in the heated California governor's race, former Fox News host Steve Hill is still holding on to a slight lead over another career politician, former HHS Secretary Javier Becerra, with billionaire progressive Tom Steyer a distant third.
9: General election will be held November 3rd, and President Trump announcing Wednesday night he will nominate Todd Blanche to serve as Attorney General, an official announcement expected today. Blanche has been serving as acting AG since Pam Bondi was fired by President Trump in April. 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
9: For the first time, the House has passed a war powers resolution that would end U.S. strikes in Iran.
15: Four Republicans joining Democrats in voting yes. The measure directs President Trump to stop U.S. military action against Iran or get Congress's approval to declare war. It now heads to the Senate before it can go to the president's desk. House Republicans had delayed a vote on the measure 2 weeks ago, but criticism over the three-month-long war has continued as the conflict drags on, with Democrats calling it reckless and costly.
9: Fox's Kristen Goodwin reporting. The Secretary of War sets off for Europe. Fox's Jonathan Savage has more from London.
16: Secretary Pete Hegseth will travel to Belgium for a meeting of NATO defense ministers at the organization's headquarters just outside Brussels. This as the United States continues to consider its military commitment to Europe. Last week, a German newspaper reported the U.S. intends to significantly reduce military contributions available to assist European allies in a crisis. That could include fighter jets, warships, and mid-air refueling aircraft. On Saturday, Secretary Hegseth visits Normandy in France to commemorate the D-Day landings, a pivotal moment in the Second World War. Jonathan Savage, Fox News.
9: A man shot and killed by the FBI in Bakersfield, California, after police say he took 10 school employees hostage in a downtown office building, holding them for nearly 16 hours. Authorities say Anthony Scott Searles Harris told them he had a bomb strapped to himself and to some of the hostages.
17: There were a total of 10 members of our community whose lives were changed yesterday. Unexpectedly, but we are thankful that they have been reunited with their loved ones after this ordeal.
9: Assistant Police Chief Jeremy Blakemore, U.S. Southern Command confirming it launched a kinetic strike against a suspected narco-terrorist vessel in the Eastern Pacific on Wednesday. Two males who were aboard the vessel were killed. I'm Sue Guzman. This is Fox News.
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4: This comes as it is really unclear where diplomatic efforts to end this war now stand. Secretary of State Marco Rubio told lawmakers yesterday that a deal, quote, could happen today, it could happen tomorrow, it could happen next week. But he cautioned there's no guarantee that it would be acceptable to the Senate or the American people. And the president was asked in an interview about the weeks of whiplash and why he seems to be changing his stance on Iran so often. Trump saying, quote, it's just the way I am.
5: That's a funny thing to say.
6: Donald J. was on the Miranda Devine podcast. We're going to play a couple of clips of that coming up in a couple of minutes, including being asked about his alleged obscenity-laced call with Bibi Netanyahu, when she said, you're crazy, you'd be in jail if it wasn't for me, blah, blah, blah. Is there a rift between the two sides?
5: And again, pointing out that each president, like, four or five presidents have had that relationship with Bibi Netanyahu and had that sort of conversation with him. So it's not unique.
6: Yeah, at times, sure. The U.S. and Iran exchanged heavy fire overnight after the U.S. struck an empty oil tanker that it said was attempting to breach the blockade. That set off a string of attacks by both sides, with Iran firing ballistic missiles at U.S. bases and later launching drones that struck Kuwait's airport, leaving one person dead and temporarily suspending air traffic. But despite the heavy fire, U.S. Central Command said Tuesday night that the tenuous ceasefire was still ongoing.
5: Man, the fact that these other countries have held back is really something. Iraq has been hit, so 7, 8, 9 different countries have been hit by Iranian rockets and missiles and have mostly held back.
6: Yeah, mostly, although we are finding out the UAE has been much more active than was previously understood. So that's what happened most recently. Let's get to Miranda Devine and Trump and see what they had to say.
7: Now, Axios reported that you had a phone call with Bibi Netanyahu, the Prime Minister of Israel, in which you were angry with him. You said, are you effing crazy? What are you effing doing? I helped you stay out of jail. Is that true? Did you speak to him in those terms?
8: I did. I wouldn't say angry. I was a little bit perturbed at his constantly fighting with Lebanon. You know, at some point I said, Bibi, we got to stop this. We got to stop it. But I have a very good relationship. We've done well together. He always says, we could never have done it, but everybody knows that we could have never done it without the United States. But I've worked very well together. I like Bibi a lot.
6: Yeah, I'm a little troubled by that whole, you're constantly fighting with Lebanon. No, he's fighting with Hezbollah.
5: Yeah.
6: Which is an armed political party that Lebanon would pay whatever it took to get rid of if they possibly could. It's a long and complex story, but, yeah, that was a little troubling. I don't know if he truly misunderstood it or if he was just kind of shorthanding it. Next clip.
7: And are your tactics where you say something and then change it and then do a peace deal and then break the ceasefire or whatever, is that all about trying to keep the Iranians off balance? Are you sort of messaging to them?
8: No.
7: Because people at home, sometimes they feel anxious and confused.
8: That's good. It's good. If they're confused and the Iranians are confused.
7: Right. So.
5: I don't think the people at home are paying attention, is what I think. Now, I'm looking up at TV, NBC News leading the hour with it, but I don't think the average person is thinking much more than, oh, it's still going on. Gas is still expensive. The end. Unfortunately. Yeah,
6: scanning my memory banks to think about when anybody's brought it up to me in real life recently. I can't come up with anything.
5: Well, and it still ends up being evening newscasts, often like the fourth story after weather and a video of a guy getting knocked down by a deer, and, you know, whatever else they have.
6: I do enjoy a good deer knocking down. And so let's move on to other fare, since perhaps this is not fare that people care about anyway.
5: I did want to mention this. I watched a little of Marco Rubio testifying before Congress yesterday, and they lean a lot on that whole, we've destroyed the Iranian Navy. You're overlooking that. Their Navy is at the bottom of the sea. Iran right. no longer has a Navy. And I didn't even think of it until some other pundit I like pointed it out. Who ever talked about the Iranian Navy or was worried about the Iranian Navy? How big a role in world politics was the Iranian Navy? It's a little bit of a head fake to me to keep bragging about. We've sunk their Navy.
6: All right. Right. They've got those fast boats, those harassing boats, but yeah,
5: the issue,
6: right.
5: You didn't launch this saying, we've got to do something about the Iranian Navy, and nobody's willing to do it.
6: Yeah, right. So what you're about to hear is restraint. There's a lot of talk that Marco clearly now has the edge for 2028.
5: I hope so.
6: That Trump and company have had to rein J.D. Vance in, easy with the social media. Stop doing that. They're getting a little annoyed with him. That's all I'm going to say. I'm going to move on. I find this so interesting. Ultra-processed food is the new sitting, which was the new smoking, apparently. Or sitting around and eating ultra-processed food is certainly the new, like, smoking two cigarettes at once of health. There is a new study.
5: So if I'm sitting and smoking.
6: Yes.
5: While eating a bag of Doritos.
6: Oh, you're as good as dead.
5: Practically committing suicide.
6: Right. Yeah, just throw yourself off a cliff and save the rest of us the trouble. I approach these studies with caution. Because in some questions of health, it's difficult to tease out one variable. As if you paid attention in a high school science class, you know that's the scientific method. You can't introduce three variables and then guess at which one did what. And if you are a Coke snorting, motorcycle racer who eats ultra processed foods, and those people tend to die sooner, you can't tell me, yep, it's the ultra processed foods. If you know what I mean. So I will just get to the study. Eating a diet high in ultra processed foods is associated with a serious increased risk of dementia, according to new research, adding to the growing list of health problems linked to such packaged foods as packaged cookies, hot dogs, and chips.
5: Hot
6: and
5: dogs.
6: They also mention bacon.
5: I love hot dogs. Bacon?
6: Yes.
5: Bacon? Oh, yes. Man.
6: You can say bacon as many times as you like. It's on the list, buddy.
5: I don't put bacon in the same category normally in my mind as like a bag of Doritos, ultra-processed food.
6: The study involved more than 5,300 U.S. adults age 50 and older, followed them for almost 9 years on average. The researchers from the Harvard TV Chan School of Public Health and other institutions aimed to home in on the impact of ultra-processed foods by accounting for a range of other factors that affect health, including education, income, smoking, physical activity, and alcohol use. Et cetera, blah, blah, blah. These results add to a body of scientific evidence linking diets high in ultra-processed foods to health problems, including obesity, cardiovascular disease, type 2 diabetes, and more.
5: How about the bacon like that they have at the butcher counter? You know, it's not in the plastic packaging. Is that different or is that the same thing?
6: You know, they don't really drill down into bacon. I know it's like smoked and cured and salted and whatever else. I've got to admit, I think of that very differently, as you were saying, than say a bag of chips,
5: Oreos,
6: or some horrendous pizza puff thingy that you heat. Yeah, but it's on the list.
5: It doesn't matter. I'm not going to eat one stick less of bacon the rest of my life because of this. So why even discuss it?
6: But you'll forget you made that vow, so you might stop eating bacon. So who knows? Who knows?
5: Because of my dementia from eating processed food.
6: Exactly. Yeah, it's kind of self-correcting in a bizarre and tragic way. They think one likely explanation for the link between ultra-processed foods and dementia is that diets high in them are associated with obesity, type 2 diabetes, and cardiovascular disease, and those illnesses raise the risk of dementia. So it's one step away.
5: Yeah, you're right. Yeah, it
6: but,
5: does
6: you know, you could difference. Argue that, I mean, because look, don't we all have our principles in general, but we have cheats.
5: Sure.
6: And your cheat is bacon. Fine. You're not going to guzzle down pizza puffs, but by God, when you have an egg, you're going to have a little bacon. Mm. I can respect that. Michael, I was deep in thought. What did he say?
5: Go ahead. Rough greens. We're talking about what you eat. How about what your dog eats? Put a little rough greens on top of their food. It's made in the United States. 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
6: Yeah, again, as Jack said, it's America's number one dog supplement. 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
5: We've got a number of things we need to get to today, including a couple of stories around AI. They're dang interesting in the last 24 hours. But Scott Pelley getting fired from 60 Minutes, just a pompous asshat. So anything bad happening in his life makes me somewhat happier because I'm that sort of person.
6: Wow.
5: So
6: wow. Okay.
5: Okay. I'll say it out loud.
6: Tom Petty right here I'm working with. Please. This is terrible.
5: What's that reference?
6: Petty. You're petty.
5: Oh, terrible. Yeah. You're petty.
6: Yes.
5: You're so petty, you're Tom Petty. Okay.
6: You're the pettiest petty that's petty since Tom Petty.
9: See, it's the same word.
6: Terrible. Yeah. Same word, right?
5: I'm fired. Yes, fired, Scott.
6: Get Pelley. Out! I'm begging you. Go! Nobody likes you.
5: You want me to go? More on that and other stuff on the way. Stay here.
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1: Disappointing to find out that Scott Pelley of 60 Minutes has been fired. I'm wrong. It wasn't disappointing. I was very happy about it because I found him insufferable. It's funny that the last interview that aired with Scott Pelley on 60 Minutes was the one he did with Ben Sasse. Remember? Mm. And I liked that topic and a lot of stuff Ben Sasse said, but it came in the next morning on Monday and said, that was the most pompous Scott Pelley there's ever been. I mean, that was him taking it to like an SNL skit level of leaned back in his chair and that look on his face of smugness and wisdom and the glasses in his teeth. I mean, he is just such an act in his slow voice. But that matters to you, doesn't it, Mr. Sasse? Just, oh, God, nobody's ever been more pleased with themselves than Scott Pelley. And apparently he thought he could big time the new boss at 60 Minutes when they had that big meeting the other day and lecture him when he walked in the room. And the boss said, all right, you're not going to embarrass me in front of these people. It ain't going to work. Enjoy the bagels, got up and left, and then fired him 24 hours later.
2: Yeah, as the new executive producer was introducing himself and launching into, look, I have so much respect for the show and all of you. This is going to be collaborative. I want your voices. Scott Pelley said, I must interrupt. You're a punk who's never done anything, and your boss has no qualifications either, and she's trying to murder the show, and I hate all of you. Well, in spite of that, Nick Bilton, reached out to Pelley and said, look, we got to get together and talk. And Pelley essentially said to him, I have nothing to say to you. And so they S-canned him. they poop-canned him immediately.
1: And what was the line he had in the meeting to the guy? I'm curious as to why you would come somewhere nobody wants you.
2: Yes.
1: F you, yeah. I would think, is the new boss. Pelley was making $5 million a year just for the 60 Minutes program. Back when he used to be the anchor, he was $10 to $15 million a year, is rumored. So he's made a lot of money in his life. So it could be just in his defense, I guess, and I find him an annoying human being, even though I'm a big 60 Minutes fan. It could have been I'm not changing the way I do things. And if you think I am, you're wrong. And I got plenty of money. And he probably thinks other networks are just looking to grab him as quick as they can because he thinks the Scott Pelley brand is ratings gold. I think he's about to find out different on that.
2: Right, right. In his subsequent note to Pelley, Bilton called Pelley's behavior at Monday's meeting a performative display of hostility, which I think is a good line. And I think it was Sharon Alfonsi, who also got canned, said something absolutely hilarious, although it really does demonstrate. And, you know, I try to take not an attack posture all the time, because I've come to realize that bubbled people don't know that they're bubbled and they have a completely different reality and you can't attack them out of it. You've got to help them understand how bubbled they are. But Sharon Alfonsi said something about how Barry Weiss is now interjecting political point of view into their reporting.
1: Oh, wow.
2: And I thought, good Lord.
1: Wow.
2: You are in the middle of the forest and can't see the trees or something.
1: It has been in my lifetime, diminishing because all the entire media landscape has been changing rapidly, as we all know. But it has been in my lifetime probably the most important news outlet in the world. I mean, it has broken so many stories or been the conversation piece of so many big stories the next Monday morning for all of our politics, like my whole adult life. Mm. And they went out of their way to try to ruin it, unfortunately. I still thought it was really good. Often Mark Halpern writing, and Mark Halpern has really been in the news business because his dad was big in government and he's been in the news business his whole life. He wrote, it's impossible to overstate the arrogance of those who have worked for 60 Minutes over the years, even as the program's bias and reduced quality have been on vivid display. Mm. He also said there are a lot more beats to play out on this story, including how the rest of the program's staff decides to play things. Yeah, everybody, I suppose, could revolt.
2: Right. Right. Sure. Final note on this. Nick Bilton's dismissal letter to Scott Pelley was remarkably gentlemanly and emphasized again that he says, I've devoted my career to, while I'm new to 60 Minutes, I've devoted my career to investigative journalism and storytelling. I started this job excited to collaborate and benefit from the wisdom and experience of the 60 Minutes veterans, with you among them. For that reason, one of the first things I did in my new role was to call you and invite you to dinner. He got the middle finger every single time they hold the meeting. Yesterday, you hijacked my first meeting with staff to disparage me, my qualifications, and my intentions with remarkable incivility and contempt. I welcome a diversity view points and respectful debate among the team, but this was nothing of the sort. Yesterday's performative display of hostility enacted in front of the staff instead of in a civil private conversation demonstrated that you have no interest in contributing to the future success of the show, etc., etc. And then he says, I therefore write on behalf of CBS News, Inc. to inform you that your employment with CBS is terminated for cause, effective immediately. Enclosed is your formal termination letter.
1: Why wouldn't Scott Pelley, as the biggest deal at the biggest news program left in television news, why wouldn't he let it play out? Like, get to a point of tension on some story where he thinks, no, I think this should be left in, and Barry Weiss or whoever's, you know, under her says, I think it should be taken out. And then maybe make a stand over that mm-hmm. you could support perhaps publicly. Say, they right. didn't want me to tell you this. Why wouldn't you do that as opposed to do the whole big time him at the meeting thing?
2: Well, he says
1: that, you're a dick.
2: the changes are entirely to curry favor with the Trump administration, and they're throwing 60 Minutes away. New management has instructed me to inject falsehoods and bias into a politically sensitive story.
1: Give us some example of that, Scott Pelley.
2: Well, he considers any perspective to the right of Bernie Sanders to be injecting politics. He's bubbled.
1: I still think it'd be to his benefit to give specifics.
0: Armstrong and Getty.
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1: The New York Knicks are going to the NBA Finals for the first time in 27 years. And I think I can speak for the whole city when I say it's so gratifying to finally see something go well for Timothy Chalamet.
2: Yeah, speaking of which, they say this is going to be the most expensive ticket in New York history. Now, of course, there's always adjusting for inflation, but it might be just true flat out. If there's a game six, which would be at home in New York, they expect those seats, the Tim Chalamet seats, to be seven figures.
3: Wait a minute.
4: One, two, three, four.
2: A million.
3: No!
2: $1 million at least for a seat.
3: What?
2: Even if you're Tim Chalamet, Jon Stewart, Chris Rock, Rich, do you drop $1 million for a game six Knicks seat?
3: I don't care if I'm Elon Musk rich.
2: Well, and I've said this many times over the years. I would love to know how that whole thing works. I don't know if that's the way that works anyway, or if the Knicks organization or the network, or there's all kinds of people that benefit from those celebrities being there rather than anonymous businessmen who might be as rich as Timothy Chalamet, but you've never heard of them. You don't want those guys in the front row.
3: No, some guy in shipping. Yeah.
2: That doesn't make you more money or make it more exciting. Anyway, I was watching some New York media this morning, I was watching this morning because it's all practically all New York, and them talking about how it's the most sports excitement in that city in many decades, partially because you got Yankees Mets, you got Giants Jets. There's only one really NBA basketball team that anybody pays attention to, and that the city's just on fire for this whole thing. So. It's going to be highly annoying, and I just can't wait for Wemby to go in there and drag them around the court in Madison Square Garden. That's what I'm hoping happens.
3: Wow, very vengeful again. Petty again, Michael. You notice that? A theme is emerging.
5: Yep.
3: Other people's pain is Jack's joy. Schadenfreude.
2: New York media's pain? Yes, absolutely my joy. $1 million for a seat. We'll see.
3: I'm an NHL guy. I've been watching the Stanley Cup playoffs, including the finals, in which my beloved Carolina Hurricanes, I've been like the biggest fan in the world for maybe a year, lost to the Las Vegas Golden Knights. Vegas? What? Hockey? Golden Knights? Their logo's an embarrassment? It's terrible.
2: I didn't know either one of those teams existed. I've heard of the...
3: informed that the Hurricane... Oh, go ahead.
2: I've heard of the Canadian teams. I haven't heard of all these American teams.
3: Have you heard of the Chicago Blackhawks?
2: I have heard of them, yes, for some time.
3: Yes. Speaking of which, I heard on the telecast last night that the Carolina Hurricanes, the last won the Stanley Cup in 2006. And I'm like, wait a minute. There's been a Carolina hockey team for 20 years.
2: I couldn't have told you that. And they won the Stanley Cup. Wow.
3: It's insane getting old. Anyway, yeah.
2: So late in the show, we had the breaking news that Donald Trump signed an executive order around AI. AI. I can't do it.
3: Why do you even try?
2: I don't know why I try. It's a test of my brain, and I fail every single time. Anyway, executive order about artificial intelligence.
3: You got to take that test where you got banana, elephant,
2: train,
3: school bus, train. Right. I passed it. Highest score they'd ever seen.
2: Except I'm not sure I would pass it. And it's a much watered down version of something they had proposed like 6-8 weeks ago. But it's still the federal government saying, yeah, you do some big advancement in your whole AI thing. You got to run it by us first. Then we take a look at it and see if we think it's okay, which is one, very, very vague. And two, who's going to decide? Who in the federal government is going to look at what Sam Altman, Elon Musk, Amodi, or any of those people came up with and say, I like it. Good job. Or no, I don't like it.
3: I'd tweak this over here and then it'll be
2: exactly.
3: All right.
2: Exactly. I mean, it's almost hilarious.
3: And it's statutorily, it's just, what are you even, what is this? What are you doing? So you got to run new AI systems past the White House? That's not a thing, as the kids say.
2: Well, right. And as I said yesterday, there's like, 8 people in the world that understand how this stuff works, and they ain't in the federal government.
3: And they only kind of understand it.
2: Yeah, and they're kind of guessing, not kind of, very much guessing themselves. So who knows where that leads. I thought Neil Ferguson's piece out today, AI is the most dangerous arms race in history, is pretty interesting. The unfolding history of artificial intelligence has now arrived at what may be its most dangerous moment, writes Mr. Ferguson, the historian.
3: Charming Scottish accent.
2: We may be hurtling toward the most dangerous arms race in history, and we're doing so when the leadership of the competitors in this race is, to say the least, of mixed quality. The chief executives of the most important companies include at least one with a record of duplicity. Is he talking about Altman? Probably.
3: Scam Altman.
2: And at least two egomaniacs. That would be at least two. I think there's more than that. But so that's probably Elon and...
3: Dario Modi?
2: Probably. I don't know if you could be one of the giants of AI without being an egomaniac. So
3: the Google guy? Pitch eye? I don't know.
2: Or Zuckerberg? Like I said, I'm not sure you could be one of these people without being an egomaniac. So I don't see that as much of a slam. Meanwhile, the president of the United States is a former real estate developer and reality TV star, roughly half of whose public utterances are mere bluffs. And the leader of the People's Republic of China is a Marxist-Leninist who aspires to eclipse Mao as a dictator. That is all true. And usually I don't like the shots at Trump for being a reality TV star or whatever. But he's no expert in AI, and practically nobody is, as I've already said. So it's an interesting moment.
3: Yeah, the most dangerous arms race in human history, as we were chatting about last hour. It's partly because it's such a squishy, ever-changing thing to get your arms around. People could comprehend a terrible new bomb that would cause more destruction than any previous bomb has. You can contemplate that. But we don't even know what it's going to be, what it will control, as you pointed out, how many people it will put out of work, what sort of political unrest that will cause, what sort of economic shocks around the globe. Nobody even knows what it is.
2: Right, and there's no agreement among the smartest people. I watch all the YouTube videos and listen to the podcasts and read the stuff written by the smartest people about this stuff in the world, and they are not in agreement at all as to when this is happening or how big a deal it is. But I can lay out what, like, worst case scenario is that AI begins to learn on its own and decides to take over the world or a country. Now, if you believe that the Communist Chinese Party can take over a country, which it has, and run a surveillance state to keep people in line, it's not a leap to think that an AI could do that.
3: Right.
2: Why could the Chinese Communist Party, run by, you know, a fairly small number of people, not as smart as AI, why could they take over a whole country and run it and keep people in line and keep power, but AI couldn't? There's no reason to think that.
3: Or certainly the one obvious inevitable is that people will use AI to accomplish the same thing, and both are horrifying outcomes.
2: Yeah.
3: Interestingly enough, New York Times had a story the other day about how China is now using AI to predict who might be a threat to the Communist Party in the future. They can now recognize the kernels of unrevolutionary thought.
2: Wow.
3: Among young people or young professionals, and think, all right, put him on the list.
2: Which
3: he said made a wise ass comment about whatever.
2: Yeah, which may be accurate or might not be accurate at all, but it doesn't matter to them. They're still going to drag you out of your home and put you in a prison.
3: No, there's no cost to dragging you out of your home and killing you or putting you in a prison, because they've got complete control.
2: Some of the experts, and again, they're all guessing. Every single one of them, from Elon down, is absolutely guessing on this stuff. But some of the guessing by the experts is that China is way more afraid of this than we are. That if you're a totalitarian state, you're more feel more threatened by AI somehow taking your place than an open democracy.
3: Well, my final thought on this, then I'll give you the last word. Is that what Bill O'Reilly used to say?
2: Yep.
3: I'll give you the last word.
2: Right before body language segment.
3: My last word is a reminder that I read you a bit of a note from alert listener Paolo yesterday, who said, look, all this stuff is true, but there's no opting out.
2: Correct.
3: Trying to restrict the growth of human knowledge and technology through history it's laughable.
2: I hope this doesn't happen. And depending on who you ask, it's like a 20% chance of it happening or a 75% chance of it happening, which either one of those is way too high. That in the next couple of years, the world wakes up one day and realizes AI is doing its own thing now. And we're just going to have to sit back and watch because we have no ability to stop it or control it in any way. It is hijacked its own servers. It's come up with a way to get its own electrical power as much as it needs. Mm-hmm. It's just doing everything on its own, and the world is just going to watch and see what it decides to do. That is absolutely on the table as a possibility, like within a couple of years.
3: This doesn't count as me violating my last word thing, because that was really intriguing. That's opened up a new area of discussion. Will there be towns, counties, states, countries that say that finally do what I've been begging them to do? They'll unplug the internet. They will go retro, techno retro, to the point that nothing's connected to the internet. There's no AI. They will become like the semi, whatever, you know, pre-AI, however you want to describe it.
2: So the only way to
3: out of self-defense.
2: Right. And so the only way to take that over would be to actually storm the beaches with robots on boats or bomb them or something.
3: And if, and this is the stuff of science fiction, I wish I was ambitious and brilliant enough to write it because I'm so intrigued by the idea. But if the United States of wherever declares that, look, we're out. We're going to go back to the old ways. We're of no threat to AI Etonia. Okay. we're just going to do our own thing over here. Let's coexist. Would AI say, no, that's not compatible with our brilliant AI world plan? Can't have dissenters like that. Sorry, we got to snuff all of you. Who knows?
2: Do you think there's any chance of
3: not at all.
2: Do you think there's any chance of coming up with some sort of arms agreement like we did with the Soviet Union, which a lot of people didn't think that'd be possible, where we both recognized, look, we don't, either one of us really want to blow up the world. So how about we come up with some agreement like, Reagan and Gorbachev did, limiting the number or, allowing some communication back and forth, something like that, where we and China both said, look, you're more afraid of it than we are. And we're afraid of

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1: Tell me to put my phone down and stop doom scrolling. 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And you were going to do it. Get right to it. But instead,

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1: You got this.
2: Latest worldwide numbers out, just came out. I heard them talking about it on NPR, so I looked it up today. Gen Z millennials lead the pack and staring at their phone. This is mindlessly scrolling. 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Mindlessly scrolling 4.5 to 5 hours a day for Gen Z and millennials.
3: Just mining for that dopamine hit.
2: For just average people, if you add up the hours per day and then hours per week, you come up with 30 full days per year. 30 full 24-hour days, an entire month of your waking and sleeping time just looking at your phone, just scrolling for something interesting because you're so bored with your own thoughts, I guess, or looking at the sky or your kids
3: or you're so addicted to the next thing might be great, the next thing might be great. Dopamine hit. It's all about that.
2: Yeah.
3: It's all about that. We're all crack monkeys in a lab. So follow up on the Scott Pelley discussion, which if you missed it, God bless you. You've missed it forever. Nope. You can subscribe to our podcast, Armstrong and Getty On Demand, and get it. Scott Pelley and Sharon Alfonsi's griping about how they're now injecting politics into 60 Minutes is a great example, one of several of one of my favorite Thomas Sowellisms, which he pointed out, when people get used to preferential treatment, equal treatment seems like discrimination.
2: Mm.
3: And they're so bubbled, injecting a little centrism or a little, you know, the other side of the aisle actually has a counter argument. Maybe we ought to include that. Seems like injecting politics.
2: Yeah, that's a truism, that thing right there. I don't know if that's what's happening here, though. I think they think they're hitting it down the middle. I think they actually think that.
3: Well, no, that's precisely what Thomas Sowell meant. When you get used to one side or preferential treatment, correcting it seems like an outrage. Because you're used to that.
2: It's like
3: I had other examples, but no time.
2: It's like putting the porno books in the library. And then when we try to get them out, book banning.
3: Yeah, yeah. Alabama's redistricting now. They used to be perverting the Voting Rights Act to make sure there's two black districts. We got to have two black districts. Then the Supreme Court said, no, we don't. That's not the law of the land. But it seems like discrimination now.
2: We're only halfway done. If you miss a segment, you get the podcast. Armstrong and Getty On Demand.
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9: Naming his pick for new attorney general. I'm Ted Lindner, Fox News. President Trump announcing on Wednesday night he'll nominate Todd Blanche to serve as attorney general, tapping his former personal lawyer for the post.
10: I'm instructing Dan and everybody else that's involved in that very complicated process, which is going to go, I think, very quickly, that we are going to make him permanent attorney general.
9: Blanche has been serving as acting attorney general. The president saying the ceasefire is still on despite Iran's strikes on Gulf state neighbors as a permanent peace deal remains elusive.
11: President Trump is downplaying Iranian airstrikes on Kuwait, a barrage that killed at least one civilian and wounded others.
12: There's a reason for everything, and we hit them pretty hard the night before, and actually last night.
11: The president says he considers the ceasefire with Iran to still be in place.
12: It's a different part of the world. You know, I'd say in that part of the world, ceasefire is when you're shooting in a more moderate manner.
11: President Trump says he also believes Iran is moving closer to signing a deal to abandon its nuclear program, an agreement he says that could come together by this weekend. At the White House, Jared Halpern, Fox News.
9: Meanwhile, the president suffering a rare defeat in the GOP-led House in a largely symbolic vote. Democrats joined by a handful of Republicans voting to curb his war powers in Iran. If the measure did make it to President Trump's desk, he would likely just use his veto power. Israel and Lebanon agreeing to renew their fragile ceasefire and create a number of security zones inside Lebanon. Hezbollah militants would be banned from those zones. The renewed ceasefire comes after a heated call from President Trump to Israeli Prime Minister Benjamin Netanyahu. And the New York Knicks taking game one of the NBA Finals in San Antonio Wednesday night, knocking off the Spurs 105-95. The Knicks finishing the game on an 11-0 run. Jalen Brunson scoring 30 points. Game two is Friday night. 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
9: California is still counting votes in its gubernatorial primary to decide who will be in a position for the primary elections.
21: The latest numbers show Spencer Pratt trailing Mayor Karen Bass by just 5 percentage points, and the very progressive city councilwoman Nithya Raman in third. The fact that there will even be a runoff is a bit of a blow to Bass, who has been in politics representing California for decades, but failed to convince LA voters she's done enough to combat the homeless crisis and to help the victims in the Pacific Palisades. And in the heated California governor's race, former Fox News host Steve Hilton is still holding on to a slight lead over another career politician, former HHS Secretary Javier Becerra, with billionaire progressive Tom Steyer a distant third.
9: Fox's Anita Vogel. President Trump out with a Truth Social posting this morning, writing the Democrats are at it again. They're trying to steal the governor of California primary and the mayor of Los Angeles primary away from two great Republican candidates. Here we go with the very late and massive numbers of mail-in ballots. The president writing that a short time ago on Truth Social. A milestone birthday of Hollywood icon Marilyn Monroe being marked with a memorabilia auction.
22: Marilyn Monroe would have turned 100 on June 1st, and Julian's Auctions is teaming up with Turner Classic Movies for the sale that even has items she personally owned and used. Among the lots, Marilyn's lipstick and other cosmetics, an early 1949 signed contract, and an annotated script from her last unfinished film, Something's Got to Give. There are pieces related to some of her other movies, including Gentlemen Prefer Blondes, The Misfits, Bus Stop, and more.
9: That's Fox's Tanya J. Powers. And Donald Trump, the name of a rare albino buffalo named after the president for having similar hair. The animal's been drawing crowds from across Bangladesh since he arrived at the National Zoo last week. The picture's making the rounds on social media. The buffalo originally meant to be slaughtered for the Muslim Festival of Sacrifice, but have since ordered him transferred to the Bangladesh Zoo in the capital. I'm Ted Lindner. This is Fox News.
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2: In a bank robbery situation, sort of movie I've ever seen. If you want to relive what those poor people in Bakersfield lived through today.
3: Oh, yeah. Yeah, indeed.
2: What do we have coming up that I wanted to tease before I bring up my topic?
3: I have no idea. Later in the hour, I will be bringing you really interesting information about how young men in the United States and, interestingly, in Britain are not working in horrific numbers. Not working, not in school, not trying to work, not doing anything productive.
2: Yeah, that's an interesting one right there. Look forward
3: to it.
2: And
3: AI hasn't truly hit yet.
2: Oh, wow. Uh-oh. Good point. So I was listening to a couple of podcasts yesterday and got on this thought about the whole character issue around politics, which I had kind of dismissed earlier this week because I thought the country had moved past it. I'm not talking about me personally, whether I care or not. Just, it seemed to me that the country had kind of moved past, particularly around infidelity. Used to be back in the day, if you're old enough, speaking of the movie Dog Day Afternoon, way back in the day, if you're a politician and it emerged that you had had an affair, you're done. Well,
3: Clinton, obviously.
2: I got to go further back in the day. Further back in the day, you could have endless affairs on your wife and nobody would report it. So we cared, but nobody knew. JFK may have had more, not just affairs, just like one night stands with people that were absolutely 100%, you know, on the whole power structure, if you believe in that whole thing, of any president we've ever had. And he's held out, held up as a shining light for democracy because nobody reported on this sort of stuff at the time. Then we went through a brief period, particularly Gary Hart, who was running for president in 1988. In 1988, as a Democrat, probably would have been the nominee, quite possibly the president. But he was on a boat called the Monkey Business with a young woman, and it made the news. And the first time the news decided to report on a guy's personal life about this sort of stuff, it exploded. He had to get out of the race because you can't have a nominee for a party who's cheating on his wife. Well, then we move further down the road. Bill Clinton, all kinds of stuff going on, gets impeached, stays in office, blah, blah, blah. Donald Trump, everything in his life, ignored by the party that, in theory, was really holding the line on the character issue mattering. Mm-hmm. Ignored Donald Trump's personal life. I'd kind of figured that, well, I guess we've moved on in a country and become more like Europe, who's always wondered, you care about that? If the guy's going to lead your country, whether or not he cheated on his wife, why do you care about that? Is the way Europe has always looked at it. And but this Graham Plattner guy who's running for, wants to be a senator up there in Maine. All those texts that came out over the weekend, the sexting texts, got way more attention in terms of driving out of the race, it seems to me, than his Nazi tattoo or anything else.
3: Yeah, the Nazi tattoo has gotten a fair amount of attention, but yeah, it definitely added fuel to the fire.
2: So are we back to caring about the character issue? And I guess the bigger question I have is, should we care about the character issue? Should we care about what's going on between a husband and a wife, whether it's the husband or the wife, and how about if they're okay with it and they stayed in the marriage and blah blah blah blah blah? Should that disqualify them? We don't look at the CEOs of our company that way necessarily.
3: Generally, no, although that has brought some guys down recently. You know, I am going to let Senator John Fetterman set up my answer to your query in clip 51 there, Michael.
1: What kind of a creeper has been on a decade on a platform like Kick and send a dozen explicit kinds of messages and who knows what else?
4: Would it be better for Democrats if he was not the candidate here?
1: All I'm saying, it's like, you know, when I was growing up, if someone had a clear Nazi tattoo on them, you probably could conclude that there's a Nazi sympathizer. How, you know, at some point, are you going to continue to defend that or dismiss that?
3: And so I thought that was a good lead into the way I'd react to your question, which is it is no marital infidelity, or, you know, being a playa, as they said probably 20 years ago on the streets.
2: Those are two different things. I will quibble on that after you say what you're going to say.
3: Sexual indiscretions used to be disqualifying for a little while. Now they're just part of the equation. And this guy just has too many negatives. The sexting thing, or the being on Kick, which is a hookup app, and the Nazi tattoo, and rural Mainers, white Mainers are stupid racists, and half a dozen other things. I think the Democratic Party has just said, oh my God, this guy has too much baggage.
2: Yeah, I was listening to a mostly conservative podcast talking about this yesterday, and they were making the infidelity on its own should be a disqualifying issue, the way it has always been in political history. And I don't know if that makes sense or not.
3: Well, as you said, that's not true, though. It hasn't always been.
2: It was for a little while.
3: Well, right. But no, you'd quite clearly made the point that for a while it was. So
2: should it go back to being, do you think?
3: Right. No, not necessarily. And again, it's part of the package. Like Trump said, I'm going to close the border and I'm going to halt inflation. At various times. And he played around on his wives. Or you got Joe Biden, for instance. Well, I suppose in the primary process, you had a bunch of Republicans to choose from. Yeah, it's clear. I mean, politics is downstream of culture. So, you know, it's an interesting philosophical discussion, but the culture is already ruled.
2: And it's ruled, we're okay with it.
3: Yeah, if the guy's compelling enough on the issues and I like him, yeah, it's not really my business.
2: I think it should be presented as different things as a... So if let's use a woman, for instance, instead of always a guy, because they can have with a woman, too. She had...
3: You're going to use a woman. That is disgusting.
2: Say she had an affair with a dude, lasted a while, and then her marriage was rocky, and then they decided to stay together. Is not the same thing as lots and lots of different, like, one-night stands sleeping around on business trips. Those are different things, aren't they? Sure. Or are they not? Maybe they're not. I don't know. It seems like they're different things to me the spouse was unaware of, you know, as opposed to they worked it out. Because this Plattner guy looked like, I mean, he had a half a dozen different things going a year ago. Right. I mean, very recently.
3: Certainly via text anyway.
2: Yeah.
3: You know, I don't... What the standard ought to be for sitting around philosophizing is one question. What the standard actually is when it all filters down to voters is a different question.
2: Well, it's pretty interesting that not that long ago, 1988's not that long ago, a really promising, could have gotten elected president dude, Gary Hart, mm-hmm. senator from Colorado, had to leave the race.
3: And again, I point out that Bill Clinton and Hillary barely got over that hump through some absolutely brilliant Machiavellian political maneuvering. So, yeah, it was still a thing in the early 90s as well.
2: Yeah, which isn't that long ago.
3: Right.
2: And now we've moved on from that. I got one more comment on that after this.
3: Yeah, this is crazy. Picture this. You're at work. Your phone buzzes. It's your kid's number. It's your kid's voice. Panic saying he's been in an accident and needs money wired right now. And you would do anything for him, right? And that's exactly what the scammers are counting on. Here's the play. 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
2: I think if anybody had tapes of our show going back 30 years, believe it or not, Joe and I were doing the same show talking to each other when the Bill Clinton impeachment was going on. How crazy
3: is
2: that?
3: Dead end job. I'm telling you, no advancement.
2: How crazy is that? We were talking about that during the impeachment in 98, I guess.
3: Does it rise to an impeachable offense?
2: But I would imagine there are clips of me saying things like, if his wife can't trust him, how can the country trust him? Which is kind of what a lot of people believed for a very long time there. People weren't okay with infidelity when Kennedy was president. In fact, it was the other way around. It was so awful, people thought we got to keep this a secret.
3: you're right. I have a great deal to say on this, but we have no time. Perhaps we can return to the topic after a short break.
2: Okay, I do have one more comment about the Clintons that needs to be made, because there's definitely a completely different topic around this that gets overlooked. Anywho, lots of stuff on the way. Stay here.
5: Armstrong and Getty.
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3: Visibility. Nothing is out of bounds anymore. If a ball player's a drunk, you find out about it.
2: Yeah.
3: The real theme now in journalism is A, there are no gatekeepers, and B, you find out everything, TMZ, et cetera. And so we have maybe appropriately become much, much more cynical about our politicians, and we figure they're all grasping scumbags of one sort or another. They're all flawed. They're all egomaniacs. They're all greed heads or sex pigs or whatever, with some rare exceptions like Ben Sasse. And so if the package is pretty good, the policy stances, my philosophy, taxes, blah, blah, blah, but the guy cheats on his wife. Well, they're all scumbags anyway. So, yeah, I'm voting for that scumbag over that scumbag.
2: So the thing that bothered me about the Clintons was not as much his cheating on his wife, because that's between him and Hillary. It's the destroying the women's lives if the story became public. That's the crime. That's what makes you despicable. As a couple, you deciding you're okay, you know, my husband's a certain kind of guy and I'm going to put up with it. And that's between the two of you. You know, some people can do that. Some people can't. I don't get it. But the fact that if one of these people becomes a public figure, you absolutely destroy him as some sort of lying, drug addicted, greedy, whatever. Destroy their lives so that you can continue your cool lives. That
8: yes,
2: is
8: yes, yes.
2: Hillary says yes, yes, yes. That is awful.
3: But here's the counter argument. He's a Democrat.
2: Right. Right, right, right.
3: Because you're right. The character assassination is inexcusable from anybody.
2: Man, read the first. I think it's in the first chapter or two of George Stephanopoulos's book about how Hillary handled their first bimbo eruption. She is absolutely on board in destroying some woman whose crime was being sexually attracted to her husband. That was her crime. Destroy her.
3: Yeah, she was all about impeaching the witness, as they say in the trial business.
2: The woman who is going to break the glass ceiling for all women, to empower all women because they've been treated so poorly for so long. And if you're one of those women who sleeps with my husband, I'm going to ruin your life.
3: Machiavellian monster. Do we have time for this? 1 minute? No, we don't really. I don't want to rush through things that are interesting. Young men don't work. In numbers that are unprecedented in the history of mankind, in the U.S. and in Europe. This is big.
2: That's news to me. I knew it was happening in the United States. We've talked a fair amount about it. It's a huge problem. You'd think it'd get more attention. I didn't know it was happening in Europe also, though.
3: Right, right. Well, it's worse in Europe because they're openly a socialist society. Uh-huh. This is practically an inevitable outcome of socialism. But yeah, it's very troubling, the trend.
2: And as you pointed out, that's before AI hits.
3: Whoops.
2: Yeah. Well, take a look at that and a whole bunch of other stuff. The bank heist hostage thing is over, but we don't know all the details. If those come out, because it's gotten a fair amount of national attention, we'll let you know about it.
3: And we have what might be the headline of the decade for you coming up next.
2: What?
3: I just got it.
2: What?
3: That's right.
2: What?
3: That's right.
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0: teased before the commercials the headline of the decade and told me not to look at my phone, which I have not. I assuming the headline of the decade is not that Peebo Bryson has died?
1: No. No, indeed, though he will be sorely missed. This is not headline of the decade because of its importance, but because it just, well, I'll just read it to you. Scientists find yeast in frozen mummy's guts. Use it to make sourdough bread. So you got a frozen mummy up in the tundra or whatever, and you do an analysis and you say, hey, this appears to be yeast. And somebody in the lab thinks, yeah, yeast. You use that for bread. You want to make some sourdough bread? What?
0: Hey, this bread's really good. Did you make it? Yeah, funny story.
1: Yeast. Frozen mummy gut yeast.
0: Okay.
1: There's probably some value. It's a broadcast report. I couldn't be troubled to watch it and studying ancient yeasts. But, I mean, boy, if I happen to be at a cocktail party with you and that's what you do for a living, lie or let's talk about sports or something. Oh, the structure of Middle Eastern ancient yeast was really inspiring. Eh, boy. So on a completely different topic, I came across these two bits of information separately from each other. But and this first one's about Britain. And there are a number of really interesting, important stories about Britain right now. And I was considering crafting one of my segments that, of course, has to have a title and theme music. And I was going to have the British music that we always play. And I was going to entitle it, What's All This Then? But I decided to separate this story. Hello! What's All This Then? That was going to be the introduction. Because this fits so well with an American story. Britain's lost generation of workers. And they make the point that if you pay people not to work, don't be surprised when they don't work. Britain is learning this lesson about its welfare state.
0: That seems like something that goes without saying, but socialists don't get that.
1: You're absolutely right. Yeah, yeah. Thank you for jumping in there. It's true. Britain's learning about this lesson about its welfare state the hard way as a new government report revealed that 1 in 8 of its working age youth currently are not employed, in school, or in job training. It's about 1 million. They point out nearly 60% of these youths aren't even looking for work. More than half have never held a job. And nearly half of Britain's idle youth now claim to have a work-limiting disability.
0: Did you give us a definition of what you mean by youth?
1: No. Working-age youth. No, let me find the ages.
0: Is that including below 18?
1: Let me look. Let's see. Nearly half claim disability. More than 42%.
0: Half claim disability. Wow.
1: And of those, I think 42% cite mental health problems as their primary condition. I'm too anxious to work.
0: I just don't have the motivation. I just can't.
1: My disability is anti-motivation syndrome.
0: I've got a case of rather not do that. Itis.
1: Rather than the hand up that liberals often claim, these benefits have become a trap for recipients who face little incentive to reintegrate into the workforce. About 70% of youth who claim a disability benefit are still on it a decade later.
0: God, how many times do I say to my kids in various situations, you know how many things I did today that I didn't want to do? It's a very long list when they have to do something they don't want to do. Do you know why I did them? Because I didn't have any choice.
1: Yeah, it's an enormous loss to the economy too. And the final thing I wanted to throw in from this was that even when young people want to work, the government makes it hard for them to do so. This is something, Jack, you're dealing with right now. Steadily rising payroll taxes for employers. A lot of people don't even know that payroll taxes exist. If I decide to hire you, the government says, "Aha, we're taxing you on hiring a person." Whoa! If you want more of something, subsidize it. If you want less of something, tax it, right? But anyway, steadily rising payroll taxes for employers and a minimum wage that has increased by as much as 84% since 2019 for some younger age cohorts in Britain are pricing young, inexperienced workers out of the job market. As the great Tim Sandifer pointed out on this show many, many years ago, you've made it illegal for a person who's worth $15 an hour to get a job. with an employer who says, yeah, I'll pay you $15 an hour. Maybe we can train you up. Maybe you can be worth $20 an hour someday. But sure, I'll make you that deal and we'll give you a job to get you started. That is now illegal. That's how minimum wages work.
0: Tim is the only person I've ever heard present it that way. That's the way it should always be presented by anybody's against this sort of stuff. You're outlawing $12 an hour jobs. Some jobs are only worth $12 an hour. Or the person is going to say, nah, I'll do it myself, or I just won't do it. on lots of stuff.
1: Well, and if you are impressed by the British numbers, wait till you hear America's. Jason Riley writing about this in the Wall Street Journal. One in three working age American men aren't so much as looking for a job. And I want to get into that. I almost dropped an S-bomb right there. I was going to say, spit, I'm looking for a job when I've got a job.
0: Usually, yeah.
1: Right. Anyway, Jason Riley opens his column by quoting at length this bit from Chris Rock, but I thought we would just go ahead and play it for you.
2: You can tell what kind of neighborhood you're in just by who's not working. If you're in any neighborhood in America at 12:15 in the afternoon on a Wednesday and you see women with sweatpants on coming out the gym, pushing babies, riding bikes, that's right. Chances are, you're in a nice neighborhood. That's right. Wherever women ain't working is an amazing place to live. That is where I want to live. Now, let's switch it up. If you in any neighborhood in America at 12:15 in the afternoon on a Wednesday and you see men in sweatpants, smoking cigarettes, hanging with their boys, lifting weights in the yard, riding children's bicycles, then you are in danger.
0: That is so, I remember the first time I saw that. That is so true. It should be part of a political speech.
1: Right, right. I've got to apologize to you good people. Hanson asked me, do you want the tighter version of that, the shorter one or the longer one? And I said, the shorter one. But it leaves out some of the great details that make Chris Rock great. Like he says about the nice neighborhood with the women and the Lululemon pants. He ought to update the bit. He said, there's probably a Whole Foods right down the street. And then about the other neighborhood, he said, men riding children's bicycles as their actual transportation. Right. Oh, man, is he great. So getting back to Jason Riley's point, Mr. Rock's funny and insightful bit came to mind, he writes, as I read last month's jobs report, which showed that the share of American men in the labor force has dipped to record lows. According to the Department of Labor, one in three men were neither working nor looking for a job in April. Among males 20 and older, the 66% labor force participation rate is down from 73% in 2006. That's a 7% drop. Mr. Rock was highlighting the correlation between unemployment and crime, but public safety isn't the only concern raised by a large population of idle young males.
0: If you're able-bodied and unemployed and not looking for a job, to me, by definition, we have a policy failure. Yes. By definition, I don't need to know anything else. You're out of work and you're fine. You can work physically. But not even looking for a job, that's a policy failure. We've made the safety net. The holes are too small.
1: Here's a nice, simple, declarative sentence for you. A life without gainful employment has become a viable alternative for an increasing number of American males.
0: Yeah. See, I never spent a moment in my life thinking that was an option. It probably has been lots of places I lived. Luckily, I was raised in such a way as to believe to not even look into it. But, yeah, it should not be a viable option. We can get into, or you probably are, why that's so bad for those people. It's bad for them. It's bad for your happiness. It's bad for culture. It's bad for all kinds of things. But how about me, the taxpayer who is going to work? No. How bad is it for me to pay for you to sit around and do freaking nothing? That's ridiculous.
1: Those very payroll taxes we were just discussing. Yeah.
0: Yes, indeed. Michael, you seem incensed.
3: Yeah, there's no more shame. That's the problem.
0: That is part of it. I have said that for years. When they decided, you know, shame is a bad thing. Nobody should be. You should be ashamed that you're able-bodied and living off of other people. You should
1: I would be humiliated.
0: You should be ashamed of yourself.
4: Shame.
1: Ring the shame bell, baby.
0: Other people got up and went to work today so that you could lay around and watch TV. You should be ashamed of yourself.
1: Yeah.
0: They look at it. Some people who are in that situation look at the other way around. You're a sap. You're a chump. You got up and went to work today, and I didn't have to.
1: Or they've guzzled down the delicious medicine of rationalization, said the system is stacked against us because capitalism is exploitive, not to mention the patriarchy and systemic racism and everything else. You don't have a chance.
0: Or you don't understand.

0: how bad my PTSD is around whatever issue.
1: Oh, my God.
0: Keeps me from being able to work.
1: Talk openly about something I'm aware of. But anyway, the long-term rise in male joblessness does not stem from an inability to find employment. It results instead from an unwillingness to search for work. And while labor force participation rates vary by race and ethnicity, factors other than hiring discrimination seem to be playing a larger role in the disparities. Quote, this is from a landmark book, Men Without Work, about this very topic. The legacy of prejudice might seem to explain why prime-age male work rates and workforce participation rates are lower for blacks and whites today, but they cannot explain why work rates and labor force participation rates for white men today are decidedly lower than they were for black men in 1965.
0: Wow.
1: Nor can they explain why labor participation rates of married black men, 25 to 54, are higher than for never married white men in the same group.
0: You know, one of our favorite phrases on this show is they didn't raise themselves. Some of it has got to be that, doesn't it? I mean, like I just said, there is never a moment in my adult life where I even considered the option of figuring out how to live off the government. That's got to do with your upbringing. So,
1: yeah.
0: So how did these people come out of families where this was an option? Like, I've told my son, he was turned 16, and at least in California, you pretty much have to be 16 to have any shot at a job of any kind. I told him, I've been asking him now for months, heading into the summer, have you applied for a job? Have you looked for a job or whatever? And then finally went with the, you are either going to find a job that you kind of like, or I'm going to find you a job that you might hate, but you are going to have a job this summer. Mm. That I'm not considering that an option. And but if you didn't grow up in a family where working is considered something you ought to do, I suppose you end up a 20-year-old who thinks, huh, wonder what programs I can go sign up for, and I'll just stay home.
1: Yeah. Yep. Oh, and then they get into immigration as well and how, you know, labor participation rates. Riley writes, the more likely culprit is a social safety net full of generous government benefits that allow men who won't work to subsist. Welfare and disability programs at state and federal levels are well funded by the political left, are easily gamed by design, and have become a significant source of income for men with no job and no interest in finding them, because these men often have no problem mooching off the women who take them in. They're able to live on welfare payments sent to others in the same household.
0: Boy, that's another one I hear in the single world. Men who don't have jobs who are out there trying to date, and they just don't have jobs.
1: Wow.
0: Can't get an erection and don't have a job. That's a bad way to be.
1: Wow, that's what are you selling exactly? Feed your cat or you at work. Wow, that is attractive. Please let me give myself to you, say the ladies of the world. All right, one more thought on this after a quick word from our friends at Rough Greens. When you brought your pup home, you made an agreement with him because you don't let him run around and hunt game, right? You feed him, and you agreed to take care of your dog, protect them, give them the best life possible. What if their dog food isn't really doing that effectively because it's stripped of live nutrition? You want to try Rough Greens.
0: Yeah, dog food, shelf-stable food that's loaded with chemicals that their body was not designed to process, as opposed to Rough Greens, which is live probiotics, enzymes, omega oils, over 20 vitamins and minerals. 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
0: I could feed your dog while you're at work.
1: I could sprinkle Rough Greens on your dog's food because you got to be at work. Will you walk him? Oh, God, it's hot.
0: I've got anxiety.
1: And I can't get an erection, so let's move in together. Oh, boy, this is not merciful. Speaking of mercy, my final thought on this, then we really need to take a break.
0: No mercifulness for the laying around, not working crowd. Zero compassion.
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1: Well, it'd be nice if it was caught humanely and taken away, and obviously it's domesticated bird, so somebody could look after it. Putting a cover in your car is the solution, but every time you go out, you've got to take the cover off, and it's not ideal. So now my car is so badly damaged, I'm not sure it could do any more damage, so I'm just leaving it until I need to change my car, and then I'll get it fixed, by which time it will be resolved, hopefully.
2: What?
3: Rogue parakeet in Scotland has been pecking at people's cars and damaging the finish, Jack. And that is a charming Angus, a Scottish fellow named Angus, because of course he is, talking about the loose parakeet.
2: Do they understand each other there?
3: I believe they do. They seem to have a functioning society. They produce delicious whiskey.
2: They don't all just say, what?

0: actually could understand that guy a lot better than some Scots that I've heard.
1: Yeah. There's some fantastic YouTube videos of people in Ireland or Scotland from way back in the day, like early 20th century black and white stuff, where it's just you can't understand a thing, and it's allegedly English.
0: Yeah, from back in the day before language gets homogenized through media and interacting with people. If you're just like in your village and never left or almost never left, yeah, the dialects and accents are crazy. Yeah, in the U.S. too.
1: Yeah.
0: You could not, as a New Yorker, communicate with a Louisianan, like a rural Louisianan. Hell, I practically can't now. For instance,
1: it's amazing to me that accents, dialects, whatever, still exist in the modern media. I would think they would have been gone away by now. And it's always been confusing to me when we lived in North Carolina for a while, worked in Charlotte, and there were people born and raised there that had thick Southern accents and people born and raised there that had zero Southern accent. And I never quite understood it.
0: I've told the story before of years ago when I was in high school in rural Virginia. We stopped to help somebody whose car was dead, and they kept asking for something, and I could not understand them. As a Chicagolander, they're asking for warplars. Warplars. And finally, somebody figured out wire pliers. They want needle-nose pliers. Like, you know, they'd studied German for half a semester and, like, recognized one word finally. But these were native English speakers.
1: That guy had a parakeet attack his car, was the thing.
0: Apparently, he's doing it a great deal. Can't imagine what the parakeet gets out of it, but...
1: We're going to bring you up to speed on a couple of more stories. We got another hour to go. If you miss a segment, get the podcast, Armstrong and Getty On Demand. They're still counting ballots in California. They will be for days, so don't think you missed anything there yet.
2: Armstrong and Getty.
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5: A permanent position. I'm Sue Guzman, Fox News. President Trump announcing Wednesday night that he plans to nominate Todd Blanche as Attorney General.
6: I'm instructing Dan and everybody else that's involved in that very complicated process, which is going to go, I think, very quickly, that we are going to make him permanent Attorney General.
5: Blanche has been serving as acting attorney general since former AG Pam Bondi was fired in April. The president says a ceasefire with Iran is still holding.
7: President Trump is downplaying Iranian airstrikes on Kuwait, a barrage that killed at least one civilian and wounded others.
8: There's a reason for everything, and we hit them pretty hard the night before, and actually last night.
7: The president says he considers the ceasefire with Iran to still be in place.
8: It's a different part of the world. You know, I'd say in that part of the world, ceasefire is when you're shooting in a more moderate manner.
7: President Trump says he also believes Iran is moving closer to signing a deal to abandon its nuclear program, an agreement he says that could come together by this weekend. At the White House, Jared Halpern, Fox News.
5: California is still counting votes in its L.A. mayoral and gubernatorial primaries.
9: The latest numbers show Spencer Pratt trailing Mayor Karen Bass by just 5 percentage points, and the very progressive city councilwoman Nithya Raman in third. The fact that there will even be a runoff is a bit of a blow to Bass, who has been in politics representing California for decades, but failed to convince LA voters she's done enough to combat the homeless crisis and to help the victims in the Pacific Palisades. And in the heated California governor's race, former Fox News host Steve Hilton is still holding on to a slight lead over another career politician, former HHS Secretary Javier Becerra, with billionaire progressive Tom Steyer a distant third.
5: President Trump crying foul, asking why it's taking so long to tally mail-in ballots. He says the LA Attorney's Office is investigating. 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
10: 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Just click listen, then swipe right and hear the latest news updates on your time. 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
5: For the first time, the House has passed a war powers resolution that would end U.S. strikes in Iran.
14: Four Republicans joining Democrats in voting yes. The measure directs President Trump to stop U.S. military action against Iran or get Congress's approval to declare war. It now heads to the Senate before it can go to the president's desk. House Republicans had delayed a vote on the measure 2 weeks ago, but criticism over the three-month-long war has continued as the conflict drags on, with Democrats calling it reckless and costly.
5: Fox's Kristen Goodwin. North Korea unveiling a new component to their nuclear weapons program. Fox's Jonathan Savage reports.
15: This new facility produces fuel for nuclear bombs, and while we weren't given details, images shared indicate it's likely a uranium enrichment plant. Its opening follows North Korean leader Kim Jong-un announcing he wants his country's nuclear forces to be bolstered at an exponential rate. Analysts say all this indicates he has no intention of negotiating away North Korea's nuclear status. Pyongyang's state news agency showed photos of Kim walking through narrow aisles lined with dense rows of silver tubes and pipes in what appeared to be a centrifuge hall. Jonathan Savage, Fox News.
5: SpaceX says it is planning to raise up to $75 billion when it goes public this month. Shares are expected to cost $135 in an initial public offering. SpaceX could have a market value of nearly $1.8 trillion and could make Elon Musk the first ever trillionaire in the world if it happens. Musk merged SpaceX with AXAI in February in a deal that valued combined $1.25 trillion. And the U.S. Southern Command is now confirming that it has launched a kinetic strike against a suspected narco-terrorist vessel in the Eastern Pacific Wednesday. Two males aboard the vessel were killed, but no U.S. military forces were harmed. I'm Sue Guzman. This is Fox News.
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0: It's always fascinating to see the unintended consequences of government policy, often good and bad. Today's unintended consequence of government policy pertains to EBT and what people in the streets of the community are doing now that they can no longer purchase junk food with their EBT cards.
1: Oh, that's a like official rule now?
0: I mean, I think, yeah, in Florida and Texas and a handful of other places. Mr. O, I'm not calling out your people. I'm not.
1: No, I wouldn't think you would.
0: But there's a lot of videos on the internet of people, how do I explain this, that don't look like they voted for Trump, who are soaking pineapple spears in jars of Kool-Aid powder with extra sugar, pure chemical assault on the pancreas, and then they're selling it in the streets of the inner city.
1: Why?
0: Cheap canned pineapple, dye packets, mountains of taxpayer-subsidized corn syrup, mark it up 4,000% on the corner and call it a hustle. I don't know why they're doing it, because EBT buys the base ingredients here, and then you can sell the glowing sugar bombs for $30 to $40 a jar.
2: What?
0: Yeah.
2: That's ridiculous.
0: That's what it says here, yeah. Apparently, government subsidizes the poison, taxpayers foot the hospital stays later on, peak inverted incentive, make America sick for profit.
2: Sounds like it would stain your hands and mouth, though, if you were to eat it, and with it soaked in that dye, basically sugar and dye. I don't understand it. But
0: it's a TikTok food trend.
2: Okay. So yeah. More of a challenge.
3: That's it. I'm a bet on me.
0: So these guys go into the Costco and they buy these jars, plastic jars of pineapple spears, real cheap.
2: Buy the case. There's just cases of them in the car.
0: And then they soak it. EBT buys the base ingredients, real food from our ancestors versus the ultra-processed slop fermented in corn syrup and artificial colors. Sure. But we be bussing, yo. We be bussing in these streets.
2: We what now?
0: That's how they talk.
2: They're taking the bus?
0: They go, you know, they make it look like it's Emerald in a kitchen. They're really proud of themselves, too.
2: We got the Kool-Aid. Bam! Oh, yeah, now it's great pineapple.
0: And here's the problem. If you just describe what they're doing and you're critical of it, it makes it sound like you're the Grand Wizard of the Ku Klux Klan.
1: Well, obviously, you'd be very racist about that sort of thing.
0: But it's basically sidewalk diabetes jars. Mm-hmm. But, hey, at least the seed oils and the processed garbage in the grocery stores are regulated,
2: yeah,
0: right?
2: Yeah, so we got that going for us.
0: Can we just eat real food? Guys, we cut off your EBT access to Skittles and, you know, Arizona iced tea.
2: Is it
0: and
2: for your own good?
0: Well,
2: nobody wants for their own good. I mean, when you were a child, you didn't want what was for your own good. And these people never grew up.
0: So it also makes you wonder if this is suddenly a trend that seems to be a result of making it so you can't use your EBT cards to buy junk food anymore. Were people just using the EBT cards to buy junk food before and then selling it?
2: I couldn't tell you. I'd wish we had an expert handy to tell us how, you know, welfare works. I don't know.
0: I've never made enough money to be a millionaire, but I made too much money to qualify for COVID stimulus checks or.
2: Yeah, that's that gray zone there.
0: Food stamps. Yeah,
2: the in between. That's a shame.
0: And I'm not complaining. I'm happy. I live a comfortable life. It just doesn't it suck? You pay too much into the system to benefit from it.
2: Right.
0: But then you see what other people are doing. Like, what the hell? This is what I'm paying for? And then I got to pay for your hospital bills? I don't want to pay for that.
2: No. Try to pay for your own. Good luck with that.
0: Ugh.
2: But they'll get theirs.
0: Yeah. Anyway. So part of me that almost wonders if fentanyl's better for these people than what they're doing with their regular diet.
1: Is that right?
0: Well, you know, at least with the fentanyl, they're getting skinny.
1: Put them on a fentanyl cruise.
0: Did you see the giant boat they're building?
1: I saw the giant boat.
0: It's a mile long.
1: And you know what people are thinking when they see that giant cruise ship like that, a mile long. What? No, a mile, literally. It's not like exaggerating to say, like, it's a mile long. It's a mile long.
0: Yeah, plans released for a $16 billion mile-long ship capable of carrying 80,000 people. It's called the Freedom Ship. Would be home to about 50,000 people with space for 10,000 tourists and 20,000 crew members. The Freedom Ship is envisioned as a permanently mobile city at sea designed for long-term residents rather than short-term travel. The ship would be about 8 times the size of the current largest ship in the world, the Royal Caribbean's Icon of the Seas.
2: Yeah.
0: The plans include a 15,000-seat stadium, schools, colleges, shops, clubs, a water park, a music hall, museums, parks, and more.
1: They're going to have their own football conference.
0: That's what it says, yeah.
1: It's not just a place for a couple of games. They're going to have, like, 8 teams, and they'll all play each other on the ship. It'll be great.
0: 15,000-foot stadium. The ship, which would run on nuclear power, would be too large to dock and would have to remain in international waters.
1: Mm-hmm.
0: What are the chances Somalian pirates or Iranians don't hijack this thing?
1: First thing I thought of. Now, I'm captain. It's my ship now.
0: What is the latest on the Strait of Hormuz?
1: The Iran situation. Turns out the ceasefire, can't find it. Don't know where it is. We misplaced our ceasefire. We're looking for it. In the meantime, the situation in Iran, it seems like there's nothing really left over there for us to bomb. Hmm. And they like it that way. Because now they're like, yeah, well, what if we don't do what you say now? Yeah, you got nothing left to blow up over here, do you? That's a winning strategy for Iran. It'd be so miserable and just war-torn and blowed up that there's nothing really left to attack.
0: One of the problems with war is that people die and it seems to be bad for the economy, but then it becomes good for the economy. That's complicated. And it gives the economists something to do. They're sitting around calculating what happens if the strait reopens, what happens if it closes. And it creates jobs you didn't think needed to exist until they did. And the other silver lining to all this, it forces Americans to learn about geographical locations we would never go to.
1: Hey, how many people think are really learning that much about it? I mean, you've probably looked it up on a map. Where's that? That's straight they keep talking about. What's going on with that?
0: Kuwait could recover its oil production almost 70% of normal levels in 6 to 8 weeks after the strait reopens. The remaining 30% would take around a month longer, according to Al Sabah and the Kuwait Petroleum Company. And you trust them, right?
1: Oh, well, of course.
0: Yeah.
1: In the meantime, I've heard that Iran has launched missiles. I didn't think they had any left. But they've launched some missiles at, not us, 2 at Kuwait and 3 at Bahrain. So we're in a warlike situation, which is not really a war, but a conflict with Iran. And Iran is shooting missiles at some of their neighbors in the area because they're close enough to hit.
0: Right. So Iran,
1: see, makes perfect sense.
0: It's the waiting game right now. It's pretty obvious that America's economy can outlast Iran's economy by a lot.
1: I think we all right there.
0: The problem is we have these things in the United States called elections, and Iran knows that all they really got to do is wait until November, and then the guy in charge over here is going to get his ass handed to him.
1: Maybe.
0: By average people.
1: Maybe.
0: No, I mean, if the war's still going on, I don't see how.
1: By November, yeah, it'd be a problem.
0: It doesn't affect the general election.
1: We'll see.
0: But, you know, I think it's over by then. I mean, I want to be optimistic. I think that the issues we're going to be most concerned about in November haven't even really been detailed or drawn out yet.
1: Kind of scary, isn't it?
0: Right.
1: What we're dealing with right now might be the good old days by November.
0: Right. Now, in the meantime, there was some concern that Marco Rubio and Trump were offering or discussing granting Iran sanctions relief solely for reopening the Strait of Hormuz. Marco says that is not the case. This is about nuclear artillery.
1: Yeah, having the shot at, you know, nuclear weapons.
0: I'll ask you a question I've asked before on the show, and I just wonder if your answer's changed. What are you more worried about, Iran getting a hold of nuclear weapons or the Democrats taking control of the government?
1: Oh, I think that's a way bigger problem with them Democrats.
0: Yeah, I tend to agree.
1: Now, what about the 1-mile-long cruise ship and a hurricane? You see that being a problem?
0: I don't know.
1: I'm not sure how it's going to ride the waves, being a mile long.
0: What if we take all the pineapple spear people and we put them on the cruise? Oh, no, I'm doing a racism, aren't I?
1: Yeah, you did that.
0: I didn't mean to make that about race.
1: You just did that.
0: That was unintentional. That was unintentional.
4: You think about it. It's a perfect example of problem, reaction, solution. Governments deliberately import vast numbers of criminally prone people from foreign countries. They deliberately allow once well-functioning, high-trust societies to degenerate into low-trust, crime-ridden dumps. Then the public clamors for Blade Runner-style authoritarian to fix it all, massively empowering the same government that caused the problem in the first place.
5: Stay tuned for more Waltman Johnson.
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0: Gonna listen to the whole thing? Or is there something coming that I'm not aware of?
1: It's only been about 30 seconds.
0: I know, but it's not a music show. I'm constantly reminded it's not a music show. Anytime I want to hear somebody play Elton John a little bit or a little more Freddie Mercury, no, it's not a music show. Shut up. We're going to have to talk now.
1: Well,
0: but then you play that, and it's a music show suddenly. I'm a little frustrated because I don't understand the rules. You keep changing.
1: Okay, I'll play a soundbite, and then we can all react to it. Did you guys get who Paul Krugman is?
0: Nope.
1: This is one of those really smart authors. He's a distinguished professor of economics at the University of New York, a columnist for the New York Times, and he recently said this.
2: We need to defang Trump as much as possible and make sure that neither he nor anybody who follows in his footsteps has power after the next two elections. But beyond that, we really need to do a thorough purging of the United States. We need a denazification, and that is, I'm not going over the top by using a word that's very similar to the denazification that we pursued successfully after World War II.
1: Now, this is a guy who, he wants Graham Platner to be the next senator Maine. He thinks Jews don't deserve to have their own country. Okay, you're entitled to that opinion. But I think of all of his weird takes, besides the fact that all Republicans are Nazis, even though he pretty clearly hates the Jews and wants to elect a guy with Nazi tattoos.
0: That way, yeah.
1: Back in 1998, the same guy who wants to demagify America, purge us of Republicans, once famously said, and I love this, the growth of the internet will slow drastically as the flaw in Metcalfe's law, which states the number of potential connections in a network is proportional to the square of the number of participants. Most people have nothing to say to each other. By 2005, the internet's impact on the economy will be no greater than the fax machine.
0: It's awesome that he is so wrong, but then he was so right in one little aspect of his explanation.
1: Now then, by 2005, we already had smartphones, social media.
0: What he was right about?
1: What, the thing about people having nothing to say?
0: People have nothing to say to each other. It doesn't stop them from saying it. As a matter of fact, the internet magnified those people's voices.
1: Sure.
0: Even though they're not saying anything still, they're saying it.
1: Well, the bigger prediction here that the internet would be irrelevant by 2005. By 2005, we had smartphones, social media, e-commerce, streaming, Google, Amazon. It created trillions of dollars in value, transformed every industry, and made information economy the only economy.
0: I see. So what you're saying is the internet's actually still doing well. Okay. I get it now. He was wrong.
1: It's an elite economist underestimating the tech industry because normies are boring and have nothing to say, he said. I think maybe he's underestimating the importance of memes and cat videos.
0: Of nothing, yeah.
1: And don't forget porn.
0: Passing nothing around, yeah. He probably did forget porn. Look at him. Yeah, you think he guy spends a lot of time thinking about porn?
1: This is the same dude who now lectures everyone on the economy while missing the biggest wealth creator of the modern era.
0: Yeah, something tells me he's made other terribly horrible predictions that did not end well.
1: Mr. Kenneth, this guy got a Nobel Prize for fax machine economics, and he thinks we need to get rid of all the MAGA Republicans because they don't understand the world.
0: Yeah. Now, is he a Nazi or is he against Nazis? Because it sounds like he kind of wants to do to MAGA people what they wanted to do to the Jews.
1: Right, exactly. And it sounds a lot like that because it is that.
0: Uh-huh.
1: In 2016, he said Trump would never win the election. Then when Trump won the election, he said there would be a global recession with no end in sight. Mm-hmm. The markets would crash.
0: Of course, yeah.
1: It turns out Trump's economy was the best economy in American history.
3: It still is.
1: Well,
3: at the moment, there's some setbacks, obviously. There's some things you'd make better, but if you want to judge the economy by stock market, businesses, and that, we hit new record highs on a damn stock market indices almost every day.
1: Yeah, could be worse, I guess.
0: Could be.
1: Could be better, though, too. I don't know. I don't love the cost of gas.
0: By the way, not to, make any excuses for Platner, but he says he didn't know that there were Nazi connections when he got the I Heart Hitler tattoo back in the day.
1: Do you believe that?
0: Of course not.
1: Obviously not.
0: Yeah. I Heart Hitler. That's not what the tattoo is, okay? That was a joke, but only for people who knew what his tattoo actually was.
1: It wasn't it like an SS skull and crossbones?
0: Yeah, it wasn't an I Heart Hitler. Sorry. Never mind.
1: Boy, that Star Wars movie really bombed at the theaters. Did anybody go see it?
0: Well, yesterday we talked about Disney and how they hope to, recreate a new winning Star Wars generation, basically. And I think they've got it figured out. It turns out they said that the 3-part sequel coming up, featuring all new Jar Jar Binks trilogy, that should save the day for Disney.
1: Disney's Star Wars movie and streaming series creator Tony Gilroy is blasting the fascists. He's talking about you for taking over America. He did this during an acceptance speech for his Peabody Award on Sunday. He compared Trump's administration to the fictional evil empire in his movie, and he also doesn't understand why you won't go see his movie.
3: Yeah, what's up with that?
1: He says, why don't you Nazis want to give me your money?
3: People act right. If you don't like what I like, then there's something wrong with you.
1: Yeah.
3: So there.
1: Boy, it looks really gay. If you tell me they were going to make a movie about Boba Fett-style Star Wars characters, and it was going to be very feminine and flamboyantly gay, I would not have believed you. I would have thought, that's the best part of Star Wars. But yeah. Boy.
0: And then, and the first series or so of Mandalorian on the TV, you seem to enjoy. I remember you talking about it.
1: At first, yeah.
0: And then what'd they do?
1: They gayed it up.
3: Yeah. I'm surprised he's not trans by now. Maybe he is. I quit watching. Mm-hmm. I don't know.
1: Meanwhile, in Hollywood, the creator of the TV show Entourage, Doug Ellen, is a big fan of Spencer Pratt and not of Karen Bass, he
0: really?
1: Says.
0: Now, Spencer Pratt says he doesn't want any Hollywood celebrity type, support or any of that. But I'm sure he'll take it if it's out there. He's not begging for it by any means. And he knows most of the Hollywood types, they go and support Democrats no matter who they are, no matter what they've stood for over the years, no matter what they've said or done. They still just have that D by their name. And, they do love the D.
1: Yeah, they love the D.
0: Mm-hmm.
1: Oh, my God. I totally forgot about something I've been meaning to show you guys.
0: Was it Jar Jar Binks that brought it back to you?
1: No. Tom Steyer. You're familiar?
0: Oh, yeah. That guy. How'd he do in the election? I understand he did not come in first.
1: Okay. So yesterday, Tom Steyer wanted to promote public transit. Boy, I tweet a lot. This took a while to find. Yesterday, Tom Steyer wanted to promote public transit and how you could take a train to go vote for him for governor. So he posted this video called Ride the D.
3: Oh, boy.
1: No better way to ride the D than Election Day.
4: I'm Tom Steyer, and I'm about to ride the D.
1: It's him getting on the D train. I don't know if he's in L.A. or San Francisco.
3: Is he just too old or too white to know?
1: I don't know. Is he in on the joke?
0: No, I don't think so.
1: It's about climate change. It's a video of him riding a train.
0: The D train.
4: And I'm about to ride the D.
1: Anyway, he didn't do that well in the...
0: It's the 7th Street. Now, looks like he came in at least third. And I don't know if they're done counting. Or they may not be done counting for a week or two. But no, he's not going to be the next governor of California, I can tell you that.
1: Okay, so the Jewish Democrats had a tweet that said, Pride Month is a Jewish value. It said, gay rights are Jew rights or whatever. And then after everybody started dunking on it and comparing it to a Nick Fuentes tweet, they deleted the tweet. So when I saw this Tom Steyer tweet, no better way to...

0: You lucky listener, you. You know, you early riser, you are privy to a rare moment, a behind-the-scenes glimpse into the Walton Johnson Show preparing to go on the air. Normally, we get all of the sneezing, the coughing, the clearing the throat out before we turn the mics on. But today, I thought, wouldn't it be great if we just, you hear the raw,
1: sure,
0: edgy version. How about that?
1: Yeah, that's it. That's the kind of show we're doing today. It's going to be hardcore, ladies and gentlemen. Welcome to an allergy-ridden morning show. When does that end? When does the allergy season, when hurricane season starts?
0: It may be, yeah. But I've been told many things by many different people who like to predict the weather. And one of those things was that El Nino or whatever it is that's going on right now is going to produce more Pacific side hurricanes and less Atlantic side hurricanes. And there's already a storm in the Pacific. I don't remember its name or if it has one.
1: I hope it's diverse.
0: But there is one out there somewhere. And I don't think we need to spend a lot of time worrying about it right now.
1: Well, if we don't have to worry about it, then we'll worry about something else.
0: Exactly.
1: Will worrying about it help?
0: Plenty of things to worry about instead. Not that it does much good, but that's okay.
1: I found that sometimes if you worry really hard, it solves the problem.
0: Yeah. A lot of times people, they say, well, I was worried all night. Apparently not enough.
1: You didn't worry hard enough. Yeah, I mean, you don't seem tired enough this morning. Maybe you should have stayed up later.
0: Okay, her name is Amanda, and she is a tropical storm right now way off the southern tip of Baja, California.
1: So she's trans.
0: It looks that way.
1: Amanda.
0: And, yeah, that's a lesbian, joke. Looks as though she will be moving west away from land. Unless, you talk about the land out there in the middle of the Pacific Ocean. Well, Hawaii is land, but she's not going there either, I don't think.
1: So opposite direction of Bermuda.
0: Looks that way, yeah.
1: You ever know anyone
0: away from here?
1: You ever know anyone that went to Bermuda?
0: No.
1: Me neither. It's over there. It's an island.
0: Yeah, you don't hear much about it anymore, though.
1: It's not in the Caribbean. It's in the Atlantic. It's like the other island.
0: And there was that Bermuda Triangle thing where everybody that went over there just disappeared, because alien abduction, I guess.
1: Apparently, Bermuda is to the insurance industry what the Cayman Islands or Panama is to the banking industry.
0: That's pretty impressive, then.
1: You go there, but the weather sucks, I'm told.
0: Oh.
1: Yeah, that's why nobody vacations there.
0: Well, let's don't go there, then.
1: But it's a great place to do business when you're not under the radar. Radar of what? I don't know. Certainly not the weather radar.
0: No. Surprise news from California. They're still counting votes from Tuesday. They may not know anything to share with us for a while yet.
1: Weeks.
0: It looks like there might be some shenanigans going on. Maybe that's why it's taken so long to count the votes, because they've been telling us that it looks like, that Pratt guy is going to make the second place to run against Mayor Bass. And now some people are projecting that he might not make the runoff after all. That really Looney Tunes Democrat chick that was up there during the debate and said nothing. She might sneak into second place.
1: Yeah, it's hard to believe because he had like 30-something percent of the vote and she was in the low 20s.
0: Mm-hmm. Yeah, but shenanigans. That's what people are saying.
1: Isn't that interesting how we live in two Americas? Because if you told me the way the elections work in this state is that your ballot could show up days, weeks after the election happened and it still counts.
0: Yeah.
1: To me, that sounds like it's not fair.
0: It does sound that way.
1: But to liberals, that makes perfect sense. They say, well, he couldn't get the ballot in the mail on time.
0: Mm-hmm.
1: Well, then
0: it's just too hard.
1: Well, then vote sooner. I don't know what to say. That's better
0: next time.
1: That's your argument? That's sad.
0: But it's just like with a little kid. If you let the little kid off the hook, say, well, you had a deadline, you didn't make the deadline. Oh, we're going to give you two more deadlines. They're never going to learn to get things in on time, are they?
1: Speaking of two Americas, Bernie Sanders is all in on his latest socialist superstar, a tattooed porta-potty porn-posting oyster farmer with a rap sheet of Reddit degeneracy that'd make a 4chan user blush with some of the things this guy says online. Classic commie move here. Principles for thee, but not for me. You can get a Nazi tattoo. You could cheat on your wife. But as long as you're a commie, it's cool.
0: And who is this man Bernie Sanders is all in for?
1: His name's Graham Platner.
0: Oh, yeah, I've heard of him. Yeah.
1: Yeah, Bernie lectures us about the oligarchy while platforming a guy whose idea of foreplay was sliding into the DMs of strange women during the honeymoon phase of his marriage.
0: Yeah.
1: But they want you to know that after decades of marriage, Ken Paxton getting a divorce is somehow a scandal.
0: That's terrible, but not if you're a Democrat.
1: Platner blames PTSD from the Marines for why he got a Nazi tattoo and cheats on his wife, purportedly.
0: Sure.
1: Bernie says, focus on the groceries, everybody. That's what really matters here.
0: Yeah, they asked Bernie what you like about this guy. What's he gonna do if he gets elected? He's gonna fight the oligarchy.
1: Yeah, fight the oligarchy, which I think Bernie is part of. Yeah.
0: So he's promoting this guy who's going to fight Bernie?
1: Yeah, that's what I was wondering.
0: Doesn't sound right.
1: CNN's all over this.
2: We're learning Democrat Graham Platner reportedly shared sexually explicit messages with multiple women in the early days of his marriage. His wife flagged the text to a campaign aide last year as a potential liability for him.
1: Wow.
0: Mm-hmm. Okay, so which one's worse, him or Tallarico?
1: Oh, James Tallarico.
0: That's not good news in the Texas world, that's for sure.
1: I have this video of James Tallarico in a church. He's not talking about God. He's lecturing the churchgoers about unborn children and comparing them to tapeworms and parasites. This is very different from my church.
3: The disagreement about the legality of abortion is not a disagreement about life. It's a disagreement about personhood. No one disagrees that an embryo is biologically alive. We each have trillions of living organisms inside of us right now as we sit and talk in the sanctuary. So the question is an embryo a legal person whose rights trump those of a woman?
1: What?
3: I don't know many people who would seriously answer yes to that question. Legal personhood evolves with life, and life is change without clear or definite boundaries. But the only way we can allow the rights of an embryo to trump the rights of a woman is if we believe a woman is not a full person.
1: What?
3: And let me remind you that that has been the default belief throughout most of human history.
1: This is church?
3: Being Christian and being pro-choice are absolutely consistent because Christianity is a feminist religion.
1: So he's saying that unborn child is basically comparable to a tapeworm or a parasite and should have no legal rights.
0: And if you're a Christian, you're a feminist or not. I'm not sure which way he's leaning there.
1: If you were at this church, would you be confused about how you got there? My church is nothing like this. We talk about God at my church.
0: I would probably consider possibly never going back to that particular church.
1: If you could even call it that.
0: Yeah, exactly.
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0: save this exciting news for later in the show, but I can't. I just can't sit on something like this and not make a sound about it.
1: What happened?
0: FIFA has just released the track list for their official World Cup album.
1: Great.
0: All the different artists listed on there. So that's available for you now, Kenny. Plus, I understand you can download all the different theme songs that the 48 different teams making up the World Cup this year will have. You know, it's like they're go get them. They're build it momentum music. So again, and there's a new site that has already, just for your pleasure, they've already ranked all 48 teams from first to 48th. So enjoy that. That'll be fun.
1: Let's see. You got Tech N9ne. I don't expect anybody to know who that is.
0: On the World Cup album?
1: Yeah, DJ Jazzy Jeff, Dan the Automator.
0: I saw Rolling Stones. I recognized them.
1: Jelly Roll is involved.
0: French Montana, what's that?
1: It's a rapper.
0: Okay.
1: Yeah, you'd probably know him if you saw him. Actually, no, you wouldn't. You wouldn't know that.
0: Lotto? Or, I don't know, L-A-T-T-O?
1: 21 Savage, Major Lazer. The Rolling Stones. There's one thing on the list.
0: Shakira. I think it's just because she moves so well.
1: Well, that's great. Her hips don't lie. Yeah.
0: Yeah.
1: That's great for soccer.
0: No Garth Brooks on the list.
1: I authored an article yesterday for the Houston Chronicle about the upcoming World Cup. It says, if you hate fun and love traffic, you're going to enjoy the World Cup.
0: And did they agree to print this article?
1: Surprisingly, they do. They publish my stuff. I don't know why. But anyway, watch out for that. It's pretty funny. I can't believe they're publishing it.
0: Maybe they have a rule at the Chronicle. It's kind of like, you know, back in businesses first started having to hire the handicap.
1: Yeah.
0: Maybe they have to have at least one
1: right winger,
0: you know, a disagreeing voice.
1: Contrarian.
0: That they'll throw on every now and then. And that gets them out of trouble.
1: Or maybe handicap. I don't know.
0: I think they're using you, Kenny.
1: I'm sure that's true.
0: But if $5 is $5, right?
1: I'm the token.

0: and perpetual racial bean counting. So that's nice. Supreme Court just reminded everyone maps are for geography and communities, not engineering a permanent minority vote farm for one party. How do you like that?
1: Okay.
0: So congratulations, Alabama. You woke up today in a more logical, reasonable place. But Nick Saban is still not your coach anymore. So.
1: You had to be mean, huh? You had to punch them right in the end there.
0: No, I didn't. I'm just telling you what's going on.
1: Nick Saban's been out telling everybody the future of college sports is in grave danger. And I kind of agree with him. Part of the reason that he left is because you can't pay these guys millions and millions of dollars and still expect them to do as you're told by your coach. It's not working out well.
0: Okay, but what about in the NFL? Do they not follow the coach's directions?
1: Not really.
0: No?
1: No.
0: I would assume that for some of these guys who peak in college, this is the only chance they're ever going to have to make money. They worked their whole life. I'm not against the endorsement deals for college kids.
1: I don't think they're talking about taking them away from them completely, but there's just, it's a cap. It's the Wild West out there right now. Anything goes.
0: Right. Well, tell that to Johnny Football, right?
1: Yeah.
0: You know, the guy was one of the most famous athletes in America.
1: He just kept wanting to be paid. That's why he kept making that little hand sign. Pay me, come on.
0: And you know, it sucks because he never got any money to play football.
1: Poor thing.
0: I'm sure he did. I'm sure he got paid under the table. That's how they did it back then. What did Coach O say? He said, we used to pay a lot of money to these guys when they came in the back door. Now we pay them a lot of money when they come in the front door.
1: He got his on the way out.
0: Something like that, yeah. Anyway, too late for Johnny Manziel, though. Now he's going to have to sell cocaine. He's going to have to traffic it. Apparently it pays well.
1: That's what I hear.
0: That's what I hear, too.
1: Unless you're riding around in a boat out in the ocean. We're still doing that, you know.
0: Really?
1: We got one yesterday, I believe. Narco-terrorists, a couple of guys in a big boat loaded down with drugs, heading for your kid's school. But Trump blew him up instead.
0: And we're supposed to feel bad about that.
1: Yeah, it's terrible.
0: Oh, that's sad, yeah.
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3: 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It's Thursday, right?
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2: Regular?
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18: It's August 2023, a county government meeting in Pennsylvania's Lehigh Valley. 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
19: My two-month-old son was happily drinking milk from his bottle when he quickly started choking, turned blue, and went limp. My boyfriend transported our son to the changing table as I grabbed an anti-choking device and my boyfriend began assembling it. Two pumps of the device and my son was conscious, gasping for air and coughing up milk.
18: They all went to the ER to make sure the baby was okay.
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18: 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And the same doctor's name kept coming up again and again. A pediatrician.
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0: Yesterday, in 1987, this song was released, Sweet Child of Mine by Guns N' Roses. It was filmed, well, it was actually released in 1988, but it was filmed the previous year. They spent $100,000 on a music video that never got released.
1: I've never seen it?
0: No, you've probably never seen it, no.
1: But you have?
0: No, I just was reading about it. In the original video that you saw on MTV, it's just the band playing in black and white in a ballroom in Huntington Park, California. But there was a different video that people never actually saw where an Asian lady boards a plane with a baby. She flies across the world to some undisclosed location.
1: Okay.
0: And goes to meet a man.
1: It wasn't an island, was it?
0: I don't know. I've never seen the video.
1: Okay.
0: And when she gets there, you realize the baby's dead.
1: Oh.
0: A drug dealer cuts the baby open and drugs fall out. She was using a dead baby's body to traffic drugs. And James Tallarico wants you to know that's basically just a tapeworm, so it's fine.
1: That's really the same thing. Yeah, it's all that is.
0: Right.
1: Huh. Hell of a story.
0: Thanks.
1: That's how I like to start my morning. Dead babies cut in half with drugs stuffed inside them.
0: Well, you know, to your point, it wasn't real.
1: Oh, wait, it wasn't.
0: No, it's just a music video.
1: Oh.
0: But they never released it because even for an edgy rock band like Guns N' Roses, it was a lot.
1: It just seemed like a lot just hearing about it.
0: Yeah. Anyway, I've never actually seen it. I just read about
2: it.
0: Hey,
2: y'all got any more fun stories like that one?
0: Sure. What do you
2: man,
0: got?
2: Man, I can't wait. I'm just going to settle down and listen to all your fun dead baby stories this morning. Woohoo!
0: All right, I got one for you.
2: Go back and blow up some more drug terrorists. That was a good one.
0: Well, it just goes to show you. That was actually what reminded me of it. Steve was talking about
1: the
0: that.
1: Dead terrorists, dead babies with drugs.
0: Scott Erickson was an MLB player. And this woman, Rebecca Grossman, a wealthy Los Angeles socialite, was having an affair with him back in 2020. She was cheating on her plastic surgeon husband, Peter Grossman, when their romance kicked off. They were driving separate Mercedes SUVs. They got drunk, supposedly. They were allegedly racing when they plowed into a bunch of kids and killed them.
1: The guy that was doing the doctor's wife.
0: Rebecca Grossman and Scott Erickson, the MLB player, right?
1: Baseball, yeah.
0: Yeah.
1: Baseball guy.
0: So wealthy L.A. socialite Rebecca Grossman, who's already doing 15 to life for straight up murdering two little boys in a crosswalk, just got hit with a $176 million civil bill yesterday. Scott Erickson, apparently, obviously also involved in the case. A fascinating story about wealthy people being reckless. Nothing says accountability like bankrupting rich people after they serve prison time for racing their fancy cars into little kids.
1: So she got time, and she's in prison.
0: Right.
1: What'd he get?
0: I think they're both in prison.
1: Okay, because you didn't say.
0: Yeah, it doesn't mention that in the report.
1: Maybe he hits a lot of home runs. I don't know who the guy is.
0: I think
1: that would keep him from being sentenced to jail in America because, you know, the team needs him.
0: The way the report's written, it sounds like she hit the kids.
1: Okay.
0: But they're both in trouble. Day drinking, 73-plus mile per hour in a 45 zone, chasing her boyfriend in a white Mercedes, while two other brothers, 11 and 8-year-old kids, get turned into hood ornaments.
1: And then where did this bill come from for a bazillion dollars?
0: Well, she had the money, so it was a civil lawsuit yesterday, and she lost it.
1: Who filed the lawsuit?
0: Probably the parents of the kids.
1: Okay.
0: Yeah.
1: There's some missing details in there. I wanted to flesh it out. I didn't know if the city was, you know, after her money or maybe the baseball player.
0: Right.
1: Because, you know, she lured him into those activities. He wouldn't have done that if she didn't have, stuff that men like.
0: Yeah, right, exactly.
1: It's her fault.
0: Well, to your point, there are some more details I haven't shared with you yet here. Scott Erickson's courtroom defense for flooring it near the crosswalk and participating in killing of these kids, he basically just said, look, I stepped on the gas for 2 or 3 seconds. I didn't realize the kids were there. He went from Cy Young candidate to it was the safest process guy real quick.
1: Mm.
0: Showed up for the civil trial. The kids didn't get that option, unfortunately.
1: No.
0: They're dead.
1: They're gone.
0: $176 million. That's what it takes in America to make rich people feel something. Liberals in L.A. Punitive damages still coming tomorrow. Or apparently they're going back to court. But hey, steamy relationship between these two. They were flirting on WhatsApp, cheating on her husband.
1: And some stranger's kids had to pay the price.
0: I wonder if the husband has to pay. Peter Grossman.
1: I was thinking maybe he was the one that filed the suit.
0: No, it sounds like it was the kid's parents.
1: His money in the first place, though, so why would he?
0: The relationship seems dead now, but the civil suit has dragged these two back into court, so they are reunited. Thanks to our judicial system.
1: Well, all right, then.
0: Hadn't seen each other in a few years.
1: As you know, here at the show, and maybe you two at your house when the family gathers at the dinner table every night, maybe y'all are struggling with some of the same things we struggle with here.
0: Yeah.
1: For one, what's up with this ceasefire with Iran? And we've had AOC explain it to us, but I'm not sure she gets it either. But now Trump has defined it. Somebody asked him, what's up with the ceasefire deal when we're firing at each other? And he said, you have to understand in that part. Well, you got him where he can say it?
0: Yeah, I've got it right here.
1: Yeah, because he'll explain the ceasefire.
0: Here's Trump yesterday in the Oval Office.
3: How do you define ceasefire?
4: Pretty much the way it is. It's a different part of the world. You know, I'd say in that part of the world, ceasefire is when you're shooting in a more moderate manner.
1: So in that part of the world, to them, a ceasefire just means less firing. Just less, not none.
0: Look, I'm not buying it. I don't think that's a ceasefire. I think a ceasefire is...
1: Well, that's because you're on this side of the world.
0: Yeah.
1: They do things a little different. Yeah, whatever you can think over there, they think 100% different over there.
0: So this report about Trump telling off Netanyahu is apparently true. Both Netanyahu and Trump have confirmed it was real.
1: Yeah, that's a thing they're still dealing with because Netanyahu, being the leader of Israel, apparently he's got a real bug up his butt with this Hamas business. And Trump's telling him, it's like every time I get a ceasefire going, you go blowing stuff up again. And they think I'm doing it because, you know, you're our puppet. And it's complicated, man. I'm glad I'm not in charge.
0: Nah, me neither.
1: Everybody's glad you're not.
0: Well, for sure.
1: Well, okay, fine. Be that way.
0: In the meantime, the Democrats are floating more rumors about Trump's health, that he's incapable of being a leader because he's not healthy and mentally fit enough to assume office. Does that sound...
1: Who is this?
0: The Democrats.
1: Oh, well, in general? Yeah.
0: Yeah, I don't know if you've heard, but for 4 years, they did exactly the opposite when there was really an issue. The Democrats have this new narrative. Trump's dying. It is dropped right as a report here comes out saying he got a physical and he seems to be fine.
1: Now, they noticed that Biden was moving a little slower than usual, but he was fine. He was moving a little slower, but he was still sharp as a tack. And now Trump goes to the doctor for a regular checkup, and they're like, well, obviously he went to the doctor because he's dying. Yeah, might as well not get behind him anymore, huh?
0: I think he's legally obligated to get a physical from time to time, just to let everyone know how he's doing. But it is funny, they're accusing him of having a stroke and being missing for 8 days. Right after Jill Biden said she thought her husband had a stroke during that political debate with Trump back in the summer of 2024.
1: Yeah, it's tricky how they'll play us, huh?
0: Whatever they accuse you of doing...
1: That's it.
0: That's what they're doing, right?
1: That's what they're famous for.
0: Yeah.
1: That and being jackasses. The boys in the House, the Republicans and the Democrats up there in the House, had them a little vote because they're still chasing around these war power acts where they can tell Trump, you can't do that.
0: Yeah, it looks like it passed.
1: And the House, with the help of a handful of Republicans, passed their War Powers Act. Now, it don't mean nothing. It's just for show right now. We got to send it back to the Senate. And I think the Senate has handled this before.
0: Right.
1: And they keep sending more stuff to them. And then after it goes to the Senate, if I'm not mistaken, doesn't it have to go to the president's desk to be signed?
0: Yeah,
1: to make it official?
0: He's got to sign it, right.
1: So what do you think he's going to do? Oh, I got a bill on my desk that says I can't do none of that stuff I've been doing.
0: It is an interesting. It's all symbolic.
1: It's all just for show so the Democrats can say, we tried to stop him. We did everything we could. Yeah, so vote for me.
0: And buy Joe Biden's new book. It's a real page-turner. You're going to love it.
1: I'm sure it is.
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0: Australia. Did you know they still have a royal family in Norway?
1: I did not. I didn't know they ever had one in the first place.
0: Future Queen of Norway, 22-year-old Princess Ingrid Alexandra, has just cut out early from this semester at University of Sydney to go be with her mom. Her mom is dying.
1: Does that mean go meet? That's what make her queen?
0: Sounds like it.
1: That's, if the mom dies, she gets no more reason for college then. I'm queen now.
0: That, right.
1: It's got to be a nice way out.
0: She has just taken a break from the liberal indoctrination of a woke campus in Australia to go hang out with her mom and handle the family priorities.
1: Well, fingers crossed. Hope things work out for her. But, you know, sooner or later, mom is going
0: to
1: kick.
0: Sure, everybody is.
1: Yeah.
0: Her mom's been...
1: You got that to look forward to.
0: Right. Her mom's been battling chronic pulmonary fibrosis since 2018. She is now seriously ill.
1: Sounds nasty. Just saying that makes me want to cough.
0: Right. Even European royalty can't escape mortality, Billy Ed.
1: How about that?
0: Right.
1: Even them.
0: Crown.
1: The ones who were bestowed by the Lord thy God on high in his golden altar there, who have bestowed the powers of royalness on just these certain people. And you have to take their word for it because it was a long time ago.
0: The crown prince was on vacation in Japan. He just cut out early from that. He says his mom's gotten quite a bit worse lately. Sounds genuinely worried. So there's about to be a passing of the royal baton in Norway.
1: So is it boy first? If the boy is, you know, why won't she make him king instead of the daughter queen?
0: I'm not entirely sure how it works.
1: Yeah, nobody knows.
0: Yeah.
1: Mm-hmm. I don't think they know.
0: Speaking of a vacation.
1: Probably do like we do at the Hatfield house when it's Christmas. We draw names out of a hat.
0: Right.
1: Yeah. Whose name did you get?
0: Well, speaking of a vacation to Japan, a 20-year-old Auburn kid named James has vanished in Kyoto after hopping off the Yamashina Station on May 29th, and his parents are very worried about him. He's been out in the mountains for 6 days on a hiking trip. Nobody knows where he is.
1: He hopped off of a Yamashina Station? What does that mean?
0: I guess it's a train station, I think.
1: Was he riding on the subway car?
0: No.
1: They do that in New York, and they die. They look under the subway tracks.
0: Yeah, I don't think this is quite like that.
1: It seems reckless, and I don't think Japan lets you do stuff like that.
0: I think the train station had very little to do with it. He was just taking a train to go on a hiking trip.
1: So that was like the last place they saw him?
0: Yeah, 6 days he's been missing. Now, at the same time, in that same part of the world, Dawa Sherpa, a 52-year-old guide from Aka Languna, has also been missing for 6 days.
1: He is a Sherpa, and his last name is Sherpa?
0: I think that's just how they talk.
1: That's just how they talk over?
0: Yeah, his name's Dawa Sherpa. They just found him. He was missing for 6 days with no oxygen, no food.
1: Where was he?
0: Up in the, the Himalayas there?
1: Oh, yeah, yeah. That's what they do, them Sherpas. They haul ass back and forth all the time. And it's funny, the people that have conquered Mount Everest, they never mention the fact that the guy they were with is just goes up and down it like it's the escalator at the mall.
0: Right, the guy that's taking them on a trip. And people die up there all the time, Billion.
1: And they don't bring them back sometimes, too.
0: There was one guy who died up there, and he was up there for decades, and they finally found him after years, and somebody noticed he was in a compromising position.
1: What do you mean?
0: He was like bent over.
1: Huh.
0: With his butt being presented.
1: Is that right?
0: And when the people discovered him, they wondered if something weird was going on.
1: It is kind of weird.
0: He was
1: frozen left that way, huh?
0: Yeah, it's kind of like that volcano where they found all those people hundreds of years ago.
1: I heard about something like that.
0: When the volcano came, you could see what position they were in because that's how the molten lava formed rock around them.
1: Okay.
0: You could see how they were terrified. They had their arms up in the air.
1: It's kind of like Han Solo frozen in that carbonite. He had his hands out like that, and he was going, and then they zapped him, man. He was froze like that pretty good while.
0: It's exactly like that.
1: Yep.
0: Yeah. Except looked like they were riding a roller coaster or something.
1: And they brought him out of the carbonite, and he shook it off. You know, they didn't do that for them kids over there in, Pompeii?
0: Right.
1: Yeah.
0: Yeah.
1: But we dug him out like 1,000 years later.
0: Sure.
1: They didn't make it, though.
0: Nah, they never do.
1: No. We got a criminals is stupid. Well, we have to alter the criminals is stupid story coming your way in a little bit. It's actually, in this case, cops are stupid.
0: Hmm.
1: I know that hurts cops' feelings, but, you know, one thing a good cop hates, it's a bad cop. And we got a cop's stupid story.
0: You want to go there right now?
1: We could.
2: Yeah. Stupid people.
1: I just have to get coffee first.
2: Stupid people, they don't care because they're stupid.
0: And it's brought to you by...
1: Well, our friends at Drago's Fantastic Restaurants. Sometimes I go to sleep thinking about that grilled cheese with the crab meat on it. Yeah, Drago's.
0: And the truffle sauce, right?
1: Oh,
0: sure.
1: Man, and I wake up starving because I didn't get it.
0: But it is nice.
1: Go to Drago's.
0: Yeah, they
1: got it. Charbon oysters, they got all that. Barbecued shrimp, you can get that. Well, not the shrimp part, but the rest of the ingredients you need for the barbecue shrimp, order it online.
0: Can't wait.
1: That's a handy deal.
0: Sounds great.
1: So these cops, they sometimes, you know, they're there to save your life and protect you and serve and all that kind of stuff. And then sometimes they do things like this.
0: Okay.
1: A 46-year-old police officer in South Carolina has now been arrested. He pulled a gun on a fellow officer.
0: You're not supposed to do that.
1: No, you are not supposed to do that. The guy's name is Michael DiBiase. Looks like
0: Ted DiBiase's kid?
1: Probably.
0: Yeah.
1: He is a detective, by the way. 46 years old. Been on the force quite a while to make detective. He's at police headquarters there in Myrtle Beach, and he got into it with a patrolman, a flatfoot. Yeah, one of them uniform guys. Michael, the detective, was furious because the patrolman in this case heated up fish in the microwave.
0: Oh, yeah, I get that. Yeah, that's a cardinal sin.
1: And immediately now you started thinking, well, maybe the detective was right. He was so upset, he pulled his gun and pointed at the patrolman, which is not cool, no matter how nasty it smelled.
0: You remember there used to be a woman that worked here, and she would always mess with the AC.
1: Oh, yeah.
0: And then she would microwave stuff.
1: Yep.
0: And her and I did not like each other.
1: And you were not armed.
0: No.
1: Like this police detective.
0: So no, I didn't do anything to hurt her.
1: You pointed a gun at her.
0: Anyway, at some point she stopped working here, and immediately the AC and the smell of the radio studio got better.
1: Everything got better. Well, she did microwave foul stuff in the microwave kitchen, but also she had that old grandma perfume.
0: Yeah.
1: I don't know what it is about the old grandma perfume, but it leaves a vapor trail for sometimes days, especially if you crossed paths after she walked, you know, to the elevator.
0: Right.
1: And then later you walked that way, and it's like, my God, it's all over me now.
0: Do you remember she used to get tricked a lot by fake news stories on the internet?
1: Yeah. We sent her some of those.
0: She left a little while ago before AI became a big thing.
1: Oh, aren't you happy?
0: I got to think her life is very confusing now that that's out in the zeitgeist.
1: Oh, by the way, the detective... He was arrested and fired. He was booked and then, of course, released.
0: Sure.
1: But he has been fired. He lost his job. The officer has not been charged with the crime of microwaving fish.
0: No, but...
1: sounds like maybe he should have. Because nothing really happened to him other than he just had to stare down, a fellow officer with a pistol pointed at him.
0: It's not as bad as shooting a guy, but it should at least be a misdemeanor.
1: Yeah, maybe shoot him in the leg.
3: It smelled like dead rodents.
4: Ugh, rotten feces.
5: Cheese vomit.
6: Sadly, these are just some of the many analogies people are using to describe the smell it makes in your workplace when someone chooses to microwave seafood in the office kitchen.
3: It reminded me of the time I was locked in a morgue on a hot summer day when the electricity stopped working. That was when the refrigerator that stores the corpses broke down. I thought that morgue was the worst thing I ever smelled, but I was wrong.
6: While it's not yet illegal, every year over 40,000 employees across America mistakenly think that it's a good idea to microwave seafood at work.
4: I was having a horrible day. I just found out from my doctor that I was suffering from West Nile and Ebola. My physician told me I'd be dead by the end of the week. That's when my coworker decided to microwave seafood in the office kitchen. She turned a bad day into a horrible one. Thanks a lot, Tina.
6: A recent study determined that microwaving seafood...
7: Everyone, gather round.
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13: My name's Phil from Beverly, Massachusetts. I've lost 88 pounds with Awaken 180. I was type 2 diabetic and I was severely overweight. I got to do something because what I was doing wasn't working. The GLP-1 was a thought, but I don't really like putting chemicals in my body. So I've been on Awaken 180 for a year ago this month. 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And now that pain is completely gone. 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It has completely changed my life.
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0: in Texas, we did the primary, we did the runoff, we had all the election results by the next day.
1: Yep, both times, both elections, we got the news the next morning.
0: Right now it's June 4th, the California election was 2 days ago, and the ballots, this says they're 56% counted, is that accurate?
1: That's just beautiful, ain't it? Beautiful.
0: Mail-in ballots still trickling in until June 9th, like excuses at a traffic stop.
1: Well, they need more mail-in ballots with the right person's name on them.
0: Right.
1: Because it looks like a Republican is doing better than they thought they would.
0: How do you say this guy's name? Becerra? Xavier Becerra.
1: Becerra.
0: Becerra. He got 27% of the vote. Tom Steyer mopped up about 20% of the progressive scraps. Isn't that interesting? The guy's a billionaire off of carbon fuel, and he's against carbon fuel. And nobody thinks that's suspicious.
1: No, not at all. Well, for one thing, the news ain't telling nobody that. You know, I mean, we are, but not enough people in California listen to our show to help turn the tide, as they say. That guy Steyer, who's got, you know, all kinds of money. I mean, he's not rich compared to, you know, Elon Musk.
0: No.
1: But he's doing pretty well compared to me and you.
0: He's a billionaire.
1: Yeah. They said he has spent something like, I don't know, it was a big number.
0: $200 million, I heard.
1: I heard, yeah, $150 to $200 million in two elections. And he's lost them both.
0: Right.
1: And not even close. But he just... I don't know. Is that the ego? Because my ego would rather tell me I'm a guy that still has $200 million in my account that I didn't throw away for nothing.
0: The thing with Scott Pratt and Tom Steyer kind of reminds me of Tony Busby when he ran for mayor, self-funded.
1: $500 million in the two campaigns.
0: Right.
1: So, yeah, $200 million probably just this year alone. $500 million, but he still got billions. Anyway, you were saying.
0: Tony Busby is this celebrity attorney from Houston, and he wanted to be mayor. And he didn't need the money or the job or anything. He just thought he could fix the town.
1: Mm-hmm.
0: So he funded his own campaign, and the liberal media made it sound like that was Nazi stuff.
1: Oh, yeah. Yeah, how dare he use his own money?
0: But now those same people are cheering on Tom Steyer for doing the equivalent in California.
1: Have you become aware yet of how that rule works, the hypocrisy world that you're delving off into there? I don't know if you even recognize it, because sometimes we get too deep in the weeds to see the weeds.
0: It's very hypocritical, but
1: it really is.
0: Over the weekend, rapper Jay-Z dropped a new verse, a battle rap, and it's a battle rap against Tony Busby.
1: Man, I had my fingers crossed that we'd get a new battle rap this week.
0: You got one.
1: Woo, thank the Lord.
0: Tony Busby went after, as an attorney, went after P. Diddy and Jay-Z for supposedly doing something to an underage girl, they claim, purportedly.
1: Yeah.
0: At some party years ago. And based on what we've heard about the P. Diddy parties, it doesn't shock anyone. But
1: not now.
0: They couldn't prove it, so now Jay-Z wrote a rap about Tony Busby, and he's countersuing.
1: Ooh, that'll show you. Boy, I bet you'll learn your lesson, huh?
0: Yeah. Anyway, Tony Busby doesn't seem too nervous about it.
1: What would we have to do to get him to make a battle rap about us?
0: I don't know. Sue him or something? Accuse him of something?
1: Yeah, but we have.
0: It would be.
1: We've supported and backed Tony, the side that he's on and representing.
0: It would be good for the show if we were in
1: he didn't even include us in there. It's like in just a toss off.
0: No. Yeah.
1: I wanted to get tossed.
0: Yeah, you didn't even get your salad tossed. It's too bad.
1: That is a shame.
0: I know.
1: I was going to tell you guys about something when I got in here, something you guys were discussing earlier, and now I've forgotten. Oh, okay, I just remembered what it was. Stop me when this reminds you of a different news story from a year or two ago. It did me immediately. A baker, a young woman on Reddit who's new to the baking world, said she was confused by the directions. She confessed to making a simple mistake in her baking, which she showed it on Reddit to, you know, however many thousands or millions of people were looking. She was baking some brownies, and she said, I'm not real good at baking. I'm just getting started, and sometimes the recipes and the setting of a temperature, that can be very difficult to follow.
0: Wow. I don't
1: know, regulating the oven temperature? Most of them are digital these days. I don't know how you have trouble with that. Anyway,
0: and you could get a thermometer to go in there to see if it's right.
1: Yeah. She said, so, you know, I was a little flummoxed by all of that that went into the baking of the brownies.
0: Sure.
1: But what she did was, before she put them in the oven, she decorated them with little faces, put little eyes and little kissy lips on, and I guess some hair or something to make it look like faces. She did that onto the raw brownie mix and then put it in the oven.
0: Yeah.
1: Does it remind you of anyone in their cooking skills?
0: It does sound familiar. Who are you thinking?
1: Cheeseburgers?
0: Yeah.
1: Schumer?
0: Sure, yeah. Chuck Schumer, yeah.
1: You don't put the cheese on the raw patties and then put them on the grill. You don't put the decorations on the baking product and then put it in the oven because everything melts. It was kind of funny, actually, in her case, because she posted the pictures afterwards, and all of the eyes kind of got, like, you know, big and wide, and the lips went like this, and all of her brownies kind of looked downy.
0: They looked downy.
1: I mean,
0: that's... Like the detergent.
1: Yeah, exactly.
0: Obviously,
1: yeah.
0: Obviously, that's like what you meant.
1: You wouldn't want to eat that.
0: Mr. Kenneth, you're not a Patagonia guy, are you?
1: I'm familiar with the brand, but I'm not stuck with it or anything.
0: What about you, Billy? Is that a little bougie for you, Patagonia camping gear?
2: It sounds bougie.
0: You've heard of Patagonia, right?
2: Sure, why not?
0: Patagonia has spent years virtue signaling with rainbow logos and Save the Planet lectures telling people that they are a far-left brand for campers. And
1: because they embrace the earth, and you should too.
0: Now they're suing a drag queen for trademark infringement. Turns out the real religion is profits over Patty Gonorrhea. Patty Gonorrhea changed her name, his name, to Patagonia.
1: What was the name of this individual before they became Gonorrhea?
0: The person's real name is Wynn Wiley.
1: Gonorrhea is not that much worse.
0: So they're in court right now. Gonia argues it's First Amendment satire that's protected. Gonia says that he's allowed to make fun of Patagonia, the brand for camping.
2: Well, all right, then.
0: $3.7 million lawsuit. And I am glad we're finally going to get to the bottom of this, because I don't know about you guys, but when I'm out buying camping gear, I don't want to accidentally purchase tickets to a drag queen show.
1: Yeah, that's kind of my motto, always has been. I've lived by that creed, if you will.
0: We live in the dumbest timeline, Mr. Kenneth, where biological men dominate women's sports.
1: Mm-hmm.
0: And the same people screaming, my body, my choice, want to force you to fund surgeries for 12-year-olds.
2: Ain't that weird? And, of course, get the vaccines whenever they come out, sure.
0: Yeah.
2: Whatever it takes.
0: Modern leftism is basically defund the police, import millions who need policing, then act shocked when crime doesn't exist. When crime stats don't exist, they say, but... I forgot where I was going with this. Oh, yeah, pronouns in the bio. That's what this is really about.
2: Mm-hmm. There you go.
0: Yeah. Anyway, it's Pride Month, and you know who loved it? Norm MacDonald.
3: Because I went to this gay pride parade, and I saw in it there were these an old men and old ladies like with these signs that said, we are proud of our gay son, you know? And so I was saying, that's an odd thing to be proud of, you know, because it's not an achievement, you know? It's not like something you work all your life to be gay or anything like that. And I had a hard time believing that these 50, 60-year-old men are actually bragging, you know, at work like they're, hey, Bill, you know, my kid, oh my God, we're proud of him, Johnny. He graduated from Harvard, you know, first in his class, you know what I mean? Now he's articling over at a law firm and, oh yeah, he loves...
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0: Mr. Kenneth, do you remember the feud between Blake Lively and her co-star, Justin Baldoni, over a movie they did called It Ends With Us?
1: I remember it very well, yes.
0: Blake Lively has tried so hard to make herself look like a victim because of whatever happened behind the scenes at that filming of that movie, that she's now upsetting actual victims.
1: Well, yeah, that happens a lot, because sometimes that downplays the actual issues that real people face every day.
0: Yeah, she accused her co-host of doing something inappropriate, but then after the details of the story surfaced, she realized it was more of a creative clash. And
1: were they having a filming of a sex scene or something?
0: Something like that, yeah.
1: And things got a little handsy or, you know. Anyway, yeah, it was more of a, we expected it to go this far, and then he went there.
0: But wasn't there a thing where she
1: didn't... Nothing like what happens to actual women in real-life situations when men do things.
0: Wasn't it claimed that she didn't attend the intimacy training course that they were supposed to have?
1: Yes, I believe so. There were some... you know, some rules that are in effect that you're not supposed to notice as a viewer, but they have them.
0: Anyway, now actual domestic violence victims and sexual misconduct victims are speaking out against Blake Lively for marginalizing their experience.
1: Did they say, how dare you?
0: Yeah.
1: That's pretty powerful stuff. I whipped that out yesterday a couple of times, and man, people just back away from you like they don't know what to say after something like that. You said, how dare you?
0: Do these people not understand right now the NBA Finals is happening?
2: Yeah, that's what I'm wondering. You people out your mind for not paying attention to the sports? Sports brought to you by Haywood Harvest. I definitely get behind the products that Haywood Harvest offers as a service to you. They send those products right to your door, but they won't just send them randomly. 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
1: Thank you, Don.
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2: Yeah. All right, for fall NFL news, Russell Wilson has said thank you and goodbye. Russell Wilson, after 14 years in the NFL, is retiring. And I guess the insult that they gave him, they said, well, New York offered you an opportunity to be a backup to Geno Smith.
0: Yeah.
2: If somebody offers you the opportunity to back up Geno Smith, that's them telling you you should retire. And so he is doing that. But it's not the end of a career. It's the start of a new career because he's already inked a deal. See, that's how, you know, Hollywood type.
0: That's how they talk, yeah, in the showbiz, right?
2: He inked a deal for CBS broadcast duties, so off the field and into the press box goes Russell Wilson. Knicks won game one. Everybody was celebrating and partying in New York. People, keep it classy, all right? You don't celebrate out in the street partying and losing your mind after one game. It's a best of seven, all right?
0: During the game, a selfie hunting fan stormed the court in the middle of the fourth quarter to get a shot, a photo, alongside San Antonio Spurs Victor Wembanyama.
1: Are you not supposed to do that?
0: You're not supposed to go out, yeah.
1: Oh, did he forget to take off his dress shoes? Because they don't want you on the basketball court with your dress shoes. It'll scuff.
0: I don't know. It was some Hispanic-looking kid or something.
1: Oh, he was probably wearing flip-flops.
0: Yeah, it didn't seem like he was dressed nice.
2: Sports, yeah, Knicks, one game. And they should learn their lesson from a teenager in San Antonio who died because the San Antonio Spurs won a game against Oklahoma City last week.
0: Jeez.
2: Yeah, San Antonio kid died during the celebration after the big victory in San Antonio, even though they still had to go to Oklahoma City and finish it off.
0: Wow.
2: But he was just excited because he got to go to the home game. And it got a little out of control. He was partying, and he was doing that thing where you were either riding on top of a car or hanging out the window of the car. And then he fell out and just smashed his head open like a melon on the ground. Ugh. Below. Paris held on to him for nearly a week, hoping for a miracle, and it did not come. And, because he was, like, brain dead in the hospital, and because he was celebrating, because he just loved the Spurs so much.
0: Boy, there's nothing in the world I'm passionate enough about to have something like that happen.
1: I was just thinking, what would get me that worked up?
0: Well, maybe a high school track meet in the Dallas-Fort Worth area.
1: Careful. Watch it there.
0: The prosecution had to dismiss some potential jurors in the murder trial of Carmelo Anthony after they expressed trepidation toward giving him life in prison due to his young age.
1: They expressed, what again?
0: Trepidation.
1: Okay.
0: Go ahead. What do you think of it?
1: No, I'm curious. What's wrong?
0: Yeah, what's the matter?
1: I just wanted to see if you knew what it meant. You read it like it's the first time you'd ever seen the word. They expressed trepidation.
0: You know, anxiety, fearful hesitation, basically.
1: Were they worrying?
0: Yeah.
1: Oh, no.
0: The dismissals came after prosecutors questioned potential jurors on if they would use his age, his race, or even likeness to their own children as justification for acquittal. Several jurors reported saying that Anthony looks like a child when asked if they would consider giving him a life sentence for murder, which he's basically already admitted to committing.
1: Yeah. Well, I don't know. Based on his looks, he looks young. So did they Trayvon Martin him?
0: Yeah.
1: You know, I mean,

0: cops when a guy ran up and punched him. Now, this was right in front of a whole bunch of cops. The guy who punched him was unarmed. I think equal amount of force would have been justified, but he shot the guy.
1: You're supposed to just punch him back. You know, punch him in the nose, and then he'll be blinded temporarily and tear up, and then you can laugh at him. Yeah.
0: I could see how you would think, some people could think that Carmelo Anthony and Chud the Builder were acting in self-defense. I could see how some people would think neither of them were acting in self-defense and it wasn't justified. I can't understand how someone would think one of them was acting in self-defense when the other wasn't. It sounds very similar when you lay out the circumstances.
2: Is it possible that Chud the Builder had secretly trained for years in the art of death touch? And
0: well, he shot himself, Mr. O. Among other things.
2: Oh, the other dude is the one that was unarmed. Maybe that dude had studied a lifetime of death touch and knew you didn't have to be armed because you can just do stuff with your fingers like this if you're, you know, a skilled black belt in the death touch arts. The black arts, if you will.
0: Well, you keep using the word black here, which...
2: It turns out that's just appropriate in this case.
0: Yeah, it sure is.
3: Huh? Do you know why I pulled you over?
4: Because I was at the stop sign for too long?
3: Yeah, what's up with that? Why was you just sitting there?
4: I was just waiting for it to turn green.
3: I feel it's better than running through it. Where you headed?
4: I'm headed home.
3: Okay, where you live?
4: With my parents.
3: Okay, and where do your parents live?
4: They live with me.
3: Okay, and where do you all live?
4: We all live together.
3: Okay, so where's your house?
4: It's next to my neighbor's house.
3: Hey, where's your neighbor's house?
4: Ooh, you wouldn't believe me if I told you.
3: Try me.
4: Next to my house.
3: Step out the car, please.
4: I'm going to jail?
3: Yep.
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0: while back, Don Lemon was pretending to do journalism when he joined a bunch of protesters who stormed a church.
1: Oh, of course. He wasn't pretending to do journalism until he got arrested. And then he was pretending it was for work. It was my job. I had to.
0: Your rights stop where someone else's rights begin. That's why you can't storm into a church and protest while people are having a religious service. For some reason, this law, the FACE Act, applies to churches and abortion clinics, because to the left, it's the same thing.
1: Okay. Oh, the abortion and church is same. I got you.
0: Well, you heard that soundbite we played earlier.
1: I sure did. Which one? Which goober was that?
0: James Tallarico.
1: Tallarico, yeah. We got blessed with that. While Maine has been blessed with their I Heart Hitler tattoo boy.
0: That's right, Grand Planner, yeah. Don Lemon, the former, now disgraced CNN host, entered with a group of protesters at a church, filmed everything, interviewed the pastor and the protesters, and the lead pastor there asked him to leave. Now the St. Paul City Attorney's Office and the mayor said, no, it's fair game. You're allowed as a journalist to storm into a church and do that.
1: Yeah, just whatever rule helps them at the time, that's the one they'll go with. And then later, if they don't like that rule anymore because it helps you, well, then they'll change it back to the way it was or something different.
0: St. Paul just declared church invasions the new peaceful protest. Next up, Don Lemon gets a Nobel Prize for journalism while screaming at kids that their parents are going to hell.
1: Oh, boy.
0: Thoughts and prayers for the Constitution.
1: Well, sure.
0: Churches are supposed to be sacred places, but liberals think that negates itself if the pastor is supportive of immigration laws. Because that's what this was about. It was just a right-wing conservative church, which basically is just a church.
2: That's a church. That's right. All that is. What are we going to do about this? Maybe everybody ought to become Southern Baptist.
0: People keep asking me, Kenny, who would you vote for in the L.A. mayor's race? And I'm going to give you the same answer to this question I'd give them. I would leave Minnesota or
1: or L.A. or wherever. That kind of horrible thing was going on. Well, if you voted first and you lost, then you could up and leave. But wouldn't you want to vote first and then stick around, see how it ends?
0: I used to live in one of these liberal cities up north. It sucked.
1: Oh, yeah.
0: So I left. I worked really hard to get out of there, to find a place to go, and that's how I ended up here.
1: And then where are you going to go from here?
0: Well, if they ruin this, you mean?
1: Yeah, because they're trying. You know, the Democrats are mad at their own side because the current mayor of Houston is a Democrat. But they don't like how less lefty lunatic they are than the rest of them.
0: Yeah.
1: He's just regular Democrat, which is what a Republican used to be. And now the far left, that's what communism's always been. So that's your choice. You know, crazy-ass Democrat commie or more like a Republican Democrat.
0: Right. Now,
1: yeah, they don't care for it.
0: I will say this about the leftists. They are so creative. Ever since we got rid of the junk food with an EBT card, they came up with a new kind of diabetes snack, and it's everywhere now.
1: Who came up with it?
0: People in the streets.
1: Oh, so not a food company, not Nabisco or somebody like that. Just folks on the street with some canned foods and some Ziploc bags. Huh?
0: Wait, have you ever had pineapple before? And when you ate it, did you ever feel like it wasn't sweet enough?
1: No, I love pineapple. I do snack on it from time to time. It makes a very a healthy but sweet snack. You got to watch out for your fructose intake, though.
0: Now, inner city urban types are taking pineapple spears and marinating them in sugar water and purple drink and Kool-Aid and selling it in the streets and calling it fine dining.
1: You know, Kool-Aid is basically just colored sugar.
0: Right.
1: You get that, right? So that's what's going on there. So, yeah, take a sweet, delicious, juicy pineapple, slice it up, and then soak it in dyes and sugar, and then sell it for, what, four or five times what you paid for the pineapple?
0: That's what they say, yeah.
1: Yeah.
0: It makes you wonder, back before this just became popular, is this their creative way of dealing with the fact that you can no longer buy junk food with an EBT? It certainly seems that way.
2: Maybe it's a protest move. You know, they're trying to make a point, so they're going overboard with it.
0: And they also soak it in Hennessy, as if the stereotypes here weren't raging enough.
2: Is that right?
0: Right.
2: No, I ain't tried that yet.
0: Yeah.
2: Where I get that?
0: In the Fifth Ward, or the
2: you know some people though, right?
0: Sunnyside.
2: I'd head to the Nickel.
0: All right, here's my idea. I thought about this yesterday. do what they're doing, except instead of using Kool-Aid and sugar, we fill it up with pre-workout and protein powder.
1: Ooh, like creatine and stuff like that?
0: Right.
1: And
0: yeah. Then we go out to the streets of Houston and we sell it to the kids in the hood.
1: Uh-huh.
0: And, or even better, we go to a white, liberal, affluent neighborhood and we sell it. And when they don't want to buy it, we tell them, what, you don't want to support a black-owned business?
1: Yeah. What's wrong with that?
0: And then they'll say something like, well, you're not black. And I'll say, whoa.
1: But you work for the black guy, right?
0: You don't think I could work for a black guy? You don't think a black guy could employ a clean-cut?
2: A black man can't hire a white man to do a job? I'll tell you what might really work. Let's go down to the school and pass those healthy snacks out through the chain link fence that surrounds the school.
0: Now you're talking.
2: Because that don't look suspicious at all.
0: Not even a little bit.
2: Earlier when we were talking about sports and even before that, for some reason, you brought up Johnny Football.
0: Sure.
2: Johnny Manziel.
0: He never made any money off of endorsements when he was the biggest star in college football.
2: William just wrote in. He said, Johnny don't need that football money anyway. I don't know if you know this. Johnny fighting MMA now.
0: Really?
2: You seen Johnny Football fight his MMA?
0: I did see that, but I didn't think he was making that much money.
1: I didn't even think it was like a serious... I thought it was one of those things like where Danny Partridge fights Donny Osmond or something.
0: He looks like he's really out of shape.
1: Yeah, but he kicked that guy's ass.
0: Yeah.
1: The one MMA fight that I know that he's had, because I saw the video of it, it went less than a full round.
0: Right.
1: And Johnny Manziel, I think because the MMA guy thought he looks really out of shape, I'm just going to... And he took him for granted. Yeah, he snooze, you lose, that kind of thing.
0: Right. I think at the end of the day, a rich kid that grew up in a nice neighborhood is probably not going to be able to fight.
2: Not long term.
0: And if you didn't have
2: long term,
0: and if you didn't have any childhood trauma, you're probably not going to be a good comedian or a good musician.
1: What's that crazy guy from England that likes to fight people all the time? What's that guy's name?
0: Conor McGregor.
1: That's him. Yeah.
0: But I think he's from Scotland or Ireland.
1: It's all over there on that island somewhere.
0: Same thing. Yeah.
1: Yeah. Right. Yeah. I bet he teared Johnny a new football.
0: What I mean? Didn't he try to fight Machine Gun Kelly in front of Megan Fox at the Oscars?
1: Was that the guy?
0: Yeah.
1: I don't remember. Can't keep up with all of them. He was in that remake of Roadhouse, though. Did you see that?
0: I liked that.
1: Yeah, that was all right. Because he was kind of nuts and crazy.
0: Roadhouse seems cool to me. I would do Roadhouse.
1: The Roadhouse, the original. You know, Patrick Swayze, you got to love the original. But I didn't mind the remake too bad.
0: Yeah, exactly.
1: So Johnny Football, has he got a schedule? Has he got a, you know, like, is he selling tickets to the next fight already? Or is that what just a one time and one and done?
0: I don't know. I saw a video of it online. Johnny Manziel dominates an MMA debut, says he won't fight again. There's your answer.
1: So it was one and done.
0: 33 years old. He dominated social media influencer Bob Maneri, his arch enemy.
1: He fought a social media influencer? I thought he fought a guy that was like a trained fighter.
0: Neither one
1: of them knew what they were doing then. They just threw punches?
0: In the clip that I saw, Johnny looked a little soft. It didn't look like he'd been training hard.
2: He looked a little soft. That's why he wanted it to end early. You know, he don't want it to go into those later rounds because he's just going to be standing there sucking wind. So he retired now with an undefeated record.
0: Right.
2: That's impressive. Speaking of impressive, Astros did something last night they don't do very often. Do you know what it was?
0: No, tell me.
2: Well, they won.
0: Oh, yeah, I saw that.
2: Not only that, as a tribute to Pride Month, the Astros had a major, a startling come-from-behind victory.
0: Wow.
2: They were down going in to the eighth inning, bottom of the eighth, and the Astros all of a sudden throw six across the plate. And that was enough to win 11-9 is what they did to the Pittsburgh Pirates. Skeens started out pitching. I know y'all was promoting maybe just go see Paul Skeens, you know, pitch a little bit. He pitched a little over four innings. Nothing to write home about. He had, you know, number of hits and a number of strikeouts and just average night.
0: Right. Rangers lost to the Cardinals yesterday, 5-3.
2: Your Braves is rolling, baby.
0: They crushed Toronto 7-3 yesterday.
1: Crushed?
0: Yeah.
1: That sounds violent.
0: Well, they won.
1: Yeah, but why do you guys always have to be so violent?
2: He defeated, he crushed, they killed him. Oh.
0: They pulverized him.
1: Yeah, see?
0: They emaciated him. They,
1: ouch.
0: What, they genocided them. No, it's too far, right? That's too much.
3: Once you've broken the ice, introduce yourself and start chatting.
4: I'm Melvin.
5: Polly.
4: Do you like coming to this park?
5: I sure do.
4: Me too.
5: Cool.
3: If the conversation feels stiff, ditch the small talk and bring in some playful humor.
4: To Kill a Mockingbird, huh? Is that book about dinosaurs?
5: It's actually a book about creepy guys on park benches. Relax, I'm just messing with you.
4: Oh.
3: Teasing is a good sign.
4: Wow, you're funny.
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3: But just don't go too far with it. Like this.
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0: as a drummer, which I'm not.
1: Feels like that one would have been a pretty easy one to get a hold of, though.
2: Yeah, not too hard to play.
1: I'd get tired of doing the same thing over and over for 3.5 minutes, though.
2: We were actually playing this for a reason. This was a hit song back in 1997, and now it's back again, thanks to the Muppets at Disney World, but also Aerosmith apparently having a child bride back in the 70s.
1: Okay, wow, I'm getting dizzy from all of that information. It's a swirling whirlwind of confusion.
2: That's exactly right. Here's
1: there used to be a thing called Aerosmith, like the ride.
2: Right.
1: And they got rid of it.
2: They got
1: Steven Tyler, when he was a teenager himself, he had a relation some kind with an underage girl.
2: He had a child bride, and he wrote about it in his autobiography, basically admitting to committing a crime. And
1: how long ago was this?
2: Back in the 70s.
1: 40, 50 years?
2: Yeah. So in addition to taking down the Aerosmith roller coaster, they also took down the Muppets performance of an Aerosmith song and replaced it with Blur's Song Number 2.
1: Oh, yeah. Well, good call there, huh?
2: The Electric Mayhem is what they're called. That's Animal on drums.
1: Yeah, so the same people that are very upset with Aerosmith and Steven Tyler for something that happened, nearly 50 years ago to a somewhat underage girl, are now fine and defending any attack on children by medical doctors who want to cut off their sexual organs and change their genders.
2: I mean, this is Disney.
1: That seems fine. They actually promote that.
2: Yeah, they're not just fine with it. They're encouraging
1: it. Yeah.
2: We're talking about Disney, you guys.
1: What a mixed up world we live in. Everything's wrong. Speaking of Aerosmith, their song I love. Something's wrong with the world today. And everybody knows it's wrong. The problem is both sides say the other side is what's wrong with the world today. So we're not getting anywhere.
2: Yep. And that song was called Living on the Edge of Transgender Operations.
1: That's the full title. Yeah, if you get the album version, it's in there. This day in history is kind of interesting because on this date in 1989, Chinese army troops stormed Tiananmen Square. They'd been patient. They'd waited several days for those students to just go home, but they didn't. So the government, the Chi Coms, decided to crush this pro-democracy movement. We still, to this day, don't know how many people died at the hands of the Chinese army.
2: Just ask Tim Walz.
1: Well, he probably was there. He's keeping it to himself.
2: Sure.
1: They said hundreds or possibly thousands of people were killed in the square that day, but you don't get a straight answer about that from China.
2: Speaking of communism and death,
1: it's uplifting.
3: 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Sure. 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
2: And it's brought to you by...
1: Well, it is medical, and so naturally sponsored by Get the Tea with a June special. 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
2: It's hard to overstate both how insane COVID hysteria was in 2020 and then how that hysteria took second place to the BLM George Floyd riot hysteria.
1: Well, sure, yeah, I mean, priorities, obviously.
2: And nothing did more to red pill, wake up, alert people to the fact that the media is always lying than this tweet from 6 years ago this week.
1: Oh, okay. 2020, this week, what were we tweeting?
2: NPR posted the following. This is publicly funded broadcasting. Said, dozens of public health and disease experts have signed an open letter in support of the nationwide anti-racism protests. White supremacy is a lethal public health issue that predates and contributes to COVID-19, they wrote.
3: And that explained the BLM mostly peaceful protests.
2: White supremacy, not the Chinese Communist Party, is what caused the pandemic, they say. Right.
1: Yeah, boy, that just leaves you scratching your head, doesn't it?
2: The open letter from health officials giving permission for rioting and looting during the deadliest pandemic in history happened because racism is a pandemic too, they told us.
1: Of course.
2: Whites are evil. burn the country down. Don't worry about COVID if you're mad about racism.
1: I can't decide whether they're trying to say it caused COVID or just made it worse, or if that's just the excuse they had for allowing black people to go out and protest during a time when nobody else could go out and even do a job, much less waste their time and energy protesting in the streets during a pandemic.
2: It doesn't sound like the so-called health officials can decide either.
1: No, they don't know.
2: Yeah, it's not just you.
1: Well, when somebody signs an open letter and you get dozens or 50 or more people to sign an open letter, I mean, that's as powerful as it gets, right? I mean, you remember that open letter that, was it 51 current and former security, officers or whatever, the national security people signed? Admitting that, just testifying true that, Trump was in collusion with the Russians and all the other stuff.
2: Boy, you don't hear about that at all anymore.
1: No, because it's all been proved a lie. And everyone that signed that letter ought to be doing some time or at least being in trouble, but they're not.
2: Do you think anyone created more right-wing extremists than NPR News?
1: Probably not.
2: No.
1: I mean, all the hoaxes that have been going around forever, the media constantly lying to you. The Russia collusion hoax. Remember the hands up, don't shoot?
2: Sure.
1: That's not how that went.
2: No, not even a little bit.
1: Jussie Smollett, we saw through that one day one, but they just kept pushing it.
2: People were mad at us here at our company because we were talking about it.
1: Oh, yeah. People just down the hall didn't even get it.
2: Yeah.
1: The global warming hoax has been going on forever.
2: Well, that's out now because they need more data centers.
1: That's right, yeah. They changed their mind about that. Policeman killed at the mostly peaceful protest on January 6th. Hoax, but they'll still tell you to this day, what about all the policemen that were killed? No, sorry, the Rittenhouse hoax. You know that one very well, old Kyle there.
2: Sure, Kyle's a nice guy. Follows us on social media. We've communicated with him in the past.
1: I mean, go way back. Border Patrol agents whipping illegals with bullwhips like slaves in the South. No. NASCAR noose. Remember that hoax?
2: I do.
1: Yep. I mean, there's just so many. Trump assaulted the Secret Service agent that was driving his limo, put him in a chokehold and nearly crashed the car.
2: Yeah, why would Trump be driving the vehicle during a riot with the Secret Service? Why would he be in the front seat? It made no sense.
1: And Hunter Biden's laptop. That was the one that all the 50 spooks all signed.
2: You know, Hunter Biden's made a big comeback over the last week on social media.
1: Really? I am not familiar with his socials.
2: Well, he's been tweeting a lot, and people have pointed out he's very funny on social media.
1: Oh, really?
2: I'll give you an example. Yesterday, right around this time, somebody sent a tweet to Hunter Biden. They said, he was talking about Jake Tapper. They said, "You sound bitter for someone who benefited from a stolen erection." And then Hunter Biden said, "I've never stolen an erection in my life."
1: Okay. So humorous.
2: Right.
1: Now, of all those hoaxes we just talked about, including the COVID lab leak, sure, being, white supremacy and racism, how many of these hoaxes have been proven untrue? I'll give you a quick answer to that.
2: Is it a lot?
1: All of them.
2: All of them?
1: All of them.
2: Wow.
1: Yeah. And they keep coming up with more. Do they not learn, or do we not ever learn to stop them from doing all this nonsense?
2: I didn't realize that we were supposed to learn.
1: Nah, it wasn't part of the plan when I woke up this morning. I just didn't know that was on the agenda for today.
2: Do I have to learn?
1: It wears a person out, doesn't it?
2: Yeah, it really does. Apparently, they have a three-point plan to deal with COVID. Do you remember that?
1: Oh, the three-point plan.

0: Once you realize women act purely based on their emotions, you can no longer be triggered by their irrational behavior. This species says, I need space. But when you give her space, she says, why are you being so distant? You followed her instructions and still failed. But it's not your fault. You see, as men, we tend to apply our masculine, intellectual, correct way of thinking to female behavior. And we get upset, confused, forgetting that the laws of logic do not apply to this species. Every time your girl's in a mood, you let it ruin your day. What did I do wrong? Why is she treating me like this? I need to fix this. But if you just told yourself, bitches be tripping, boom, no stress, no depression. You see, a woman's actions do not always align with her feelings. She told me she was done with me and then called me on no caller ID the same night. Bitches be tripping. I'm telling you, these women are fried, cuz, fried. Now, you wouldn't get mad at a crackhead for acting like a crackhead, would you? 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Flick it off and carry on with your day. Do not allow the waves of her unpredictable emotions affect you. Just learn how to surf and tell yourself, bitches be tripping. That's the mantra from now on. Bitches be tripping. Bitches be tripping. Bitches be tripping. Bitches be tripping. Stay positive, King.
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0: People...
1: That's good stuff right there.
0: ...love to romanticize the past to the point where they're willing to reimagine the present in an effort to twist their own version of reality to make themselves into heroes.
1: Sounds about right.
0: I'll give you an example. We're all familiar with the Underground Railroad and what that entailed, right?
2: Oh, yeah. I'm very familiar with that.
0: Oh, are you familiar?
2: More so than most, I would imagine, yeah.
0: All right, that might be true.
2: Most in this room, anyway.
0: Well, if you remember what Harriet Tubman and the Underground Railroad did...
1: Who?
0: Harriet Tubman.
2: I rest my case.
0: Yeah, they wanted to put her on money, remember?
1: Oh, yeah.
0: Remember we talked about taking them to strip clubs? Throw some tubs on that bitch. Throw some tubs on that bitch. Wasn't my idea.
1: Making it rain freedom. Yay. Yeah.
0: Anyway.
1: Freedom.
0: Well, the gay pride movement is so desperate to be the black pride movement that a network of pride houses has sprung up across the United States to serve as gathering spots for foreign LGBT World Cup travelers, some of whom fear persecution in the United States. Why? What do they think is going to happen to them? Are we going around rounding up all the gay people, concentrating them together, putting them on a train, sending them off to a camp?
1: But not yet.
0: I'm sure we're not doing that.
1: That's probably why we decided to have the World Cup here. In all the locations in America, it's probably a trap. It's a trap. Yeah.
0: I actually think Mr. Kenneth is half right about that. I think part of the reason why we're having the World Cup in the United States is because they had previous... Didn't they have the previous World Cup in Arabia? Over there in the Mid-East.
1: Yeah, what's wrong with that? Why can't they have it over there every time?
0: Well, because they couldn't have women at the events or gays. Or
1: it got complicated with rules and some people coming in from other countries.
0: Beer.
1: Just not respecting the rules of the host. Now,
0: there was controversy with a beer sponsor. Yeah, you remember that?
1: But now, remember this. When we're the host, the visitors don't have to respect our ways. We still have to respect their ways. That's weird. When we go over there, we have to respect them. When they come over here, we still have to just respect them.
0: All right,
1: that's it.
0: How about this? How about we don't go over there to watch a kickball tournament, and if they come over here, we don't have to be nice to them.
1: Sounds like a deal.
0: Anyway, the phenomenon is the product of Pride Houses United. It's an initiative dedicated to providing gathering places for queer sports fans in all 16 of the host cities. Because as you know, in places like Los Angeles, Chicago, and Houston, gays are not safe.
1: That's right. That's what we, that's what they want you to believe.
0: What?
1: It's sad, isn't it?
0: The whole idea of the Pride House was established at the 2010 Winter Olympics. Guess where that was? I'll give you a hint. It was Vancouver, Canada. Do you think gay people were unsafe in Vancouver in 2010?
1: No,
0: they weren't unsafe in Vancouver in 1980 either. You would probably have to go back pretty far in history to find a time when gays in Canada weren't safe. And it definitely wasn't at the Olympics.
1: No.
0: It's not clear why the Immigration Customs Enforcement Administration would be concerned about LGBTQ elemental people visiting the World Cup for the United States. But apparently that's the concern.
1: That's the number one thing we have to look into here.
0: Yeah, it's very important. Boy, I hope these gay soccer fans are safe when they visit Vancouver and Houston. That's the main thing this summer. That's the thing we're the most concerned about.
1: Although, I thought they were really concerned about which teams win the games.
0: No.
1: It's called a match, by the way. It's not a soccer game. It's a soccer match.
0: Tomato.
1: Yeah, if it hurts their feelings, then go have it somewhere else. I'm calling it a game.
0: You know what I'm worried about? Crime. The town that I live in not benefiting from this stupid thing. The cost of being here. It's absurd. What is going on right now as they plan this thing? As they're getting ready to have the World Cup in our town, a lot of people have noticed, unlike the rodeo when that came to town or even the Super Bowl, this isn't really benefiting local vendors. Houston gets stuck with the security bills, the traffic headaches, the infrastructure band-aids, while FIFA walks away with $11 billion in profits.
2: How much now?
0: $11
2: billion. That's almost enough to cover the money that the Somalians stole and shipped out the country.
0: Right.
2: Think we can get that put back in the country's, will FIFA donate that back to America?
0: I don't know, but
1: they won't.
0: Why is a Swiss-based globalist outfit dictating clean zones in Houston neighborhoods? They're fining local businesses for ambush marketing. If you put up signs that say you're doing did you get what the clean zone is? You're not allowed to have signs up that say World Cup deals being offered. Why? Because some organization in Switzerland doesn't want us to do it here.
2: How about that thing where you put a sign up and parking $40 and you can just park in my lawn or whoever's lawn I happen to be standing in front of selling you parking tickets. You know, doesn't have to be mine. Once I got your 40, you walked away from the car. Yeah, they come tow it if they want to. Don't look at me.
0: Yeah. Well, anyway.
2: Be careful where you park.
0: With FIFA coming to town, the 2026 World Cup is got people absolutely positively giddy, everybody. Billboards are blooming. Committees are convening. And get ready for more crushing traffic, soul-melting June heat, and slick globalist sports organizations that treat our city like a toilet.
2: Yeah. I mean, we treat it like that sometimes, too.
0: Yeah,
2: but we're from here.
0: But when we do it, it's different.
2: Yeah, it's pride. Well, not that kind of pride, but the sin of pride. You know, pride's one of the seven deadlies. It's a bad thing, pride.
0: Yeah, I've always thought so. Yeah.
2: I mean, it's in the Bible. Gay pride's all over the Bible.
0: You hear what he's saying?
2: What's he saying?
0: He's saying that gay pride is a sin. It sounds like something I would say.
2: No, but I said pride is a sin.
0: Yeah, but gay pride is a form of pride.
2: Gay pride's different.
0: No, it's not.
2: We get a pass because y'all have been mean to us.
0: Here's my question, Mr. Kenneth. Why is soccer so boring? It's 22 guys running around for 90 minutes and only 2 to 3 of them are actually doing anything. What's the difference between this and a box of rocks?
2: Well, I'm not a fan. It does seem popular everywhere else in the world. So, I mean, let them enjoy it. You don't have to knock it. You can just say, oh, I prefer something else. Like, what do you like? Football. And they call it football everywhere else.
0: Wouldn't that be weird, Billy Ed, if, like, they did that with anything else? Like, what if we had a hamburger stand and you went there and they only sold tacos?
2: Huh?
0: Yeah.
2: Well, that wouldn't work for me.
0: That'd be confusing. What if they said, it's a brewery, and you show up, and they were just selling wine or kombucha or something?
2: Ugh.
0: You're like, I don't get it. Well, that's how I feel when you guys tell me that you're going to a football tournament, and it's soccer.
2: That ain't right.
0: Yeah.
2: No, somebody's going to get hurt.
0: You think so?
2: I think so.
0: Well, who's going to hurt them?
2: I was just noticing some of the football players in the NFL, the teams in the NFL, not recognizing Pride Month. Aren't you curious? Don't you want to learn more?
0: I mean, I hope.
2: Well, stick around.
0: I wonder if Jackson Dart's on the list.
2: Don't you wonder?
3: It can produce almost any kind of variation on pure sound, including some sounds that have never been heard before, on this earth at least. But there's been so much talk and publicity about
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0: Welcome back to ESPN. It's been a very exciting week for the sports industry as a brave and honorable individual has overcome both stereotypes and preconceived notions about sexuality in sports by coming forward as the first of his kind to make it in an almost entirely bigoted and discriminating industry. He's an American hero and a role model to nervous young boys all over the country who hope to one day follow in his footsteps. I'm speaking, of course, about our next guest. Ladies and gentlemen, say hello to the first heterosexual in figure skating, Mr. Chaz Michaels. How are you feeling today, sir?
1: Hey, thanks for having me on today. I'm really excited to be here.
0: Chaz, do you think the industry has been fair to you since you came out as a straight man?
1: Honestly, not really. If I hadn't come out as a straight man, I probably would have been drafted to Ice Capades 2 or 3 years ago. But because of the homo bias in my sport, I've been overlooked several times because I prefer knocking boots with the fine babes instead of diddling other dudes.
0: Oh, that is excellent. So tell us, how will you celebrate now that you've been accepted by your industry as the world's first straight male figure skater?
1: I think I'm just going to go out tonight and drink a cold brewski, and I'm really going to try to nail those female figure skaters that are in my sport. I mean, I don't know how many I'm going to get, but I'm going to try. I'm going to try to get them all.
0: Oh, all right. That is super, Chaz. And hopefully you'll keep us abreast with all the latest sexual romps you go on as your career advances.
1: Absolutely, man. Absolutely. I mean, what's the point in having sex if you can't tell you guys about it, you know? I mean, the media loves to know about this kind of stuff.
0: And we'll be looking forward to it. Coming up next, we'll be profiling a controversial story about a WNBA player who hopes to take some time off from her sport so she could be a stay-at-home mom for the man she married after college. Very unusual. We'll be right back.
2: That last part got me. Oh, that's good. That's killer.
3: He's the ice sliz master.
2: Oh,
3: yeah, it's Gay Pride Month here at the Walton and Johnson Show. And we're remembering the undisclosed... You know the real heroes of Gay Pride Month, Mr. Kenneth?
2: The real heroes?
3: Sure, there wouldn't be...
2: Are they heterosexual?
3: Well?
2: Yeah.
3: You think you would have been here if two straights didn't knock boots?
2: Father's Day starts with dicks.
3: I heard about that. Yeah, that's true.
2: Dicks. They're not a sponsor of the show. I just found that their catchphrase was catchy, if you'll pardon the expression.
3: I'm a big fan of this comedian, Doug Stanhope. He's coming to town next Monday. I'm not getting paid to promote his show. I just like him. And he went on tour, and he said that his sponsor was Popov Vodka Presents Doug Stanhope. It's the plastic bottle brand vodka.
2: Okay.
3: They were not his sponsor. They sent him a cease and desist.
2: Really? They didn't like free advertising?
3: He went around the country telling people they were sponsoring his comedy tour. They're like, no, we're not. Stop telling people that. We have nothing to do with you. Popov Vodka Presents. Here's some great abortion jokes with Doug Stanhope. They're like, if you could not tell those, that'd be great for us. Please don't tell people that.
4: I didn't know you were going to play that gay, straight ice skating thing just a minute ago. But I was working up a story to tell you all about. I was looking up, you mentioned Jackson Dart earlier and how he got some people mad at him about something.
3: Okay.
4: For those listeners who have maybe checked out last week, didn't get the story, what the details on Jackson Dart? He upset somebody? Because he was hanging out with Trump.
3: He introduced Trump at a speech. He just introduced him. He said nothing political. And then he just walked away. People were very mad at him.
4: And he doesn't seem to be too apologetic about being around Trump and having people mad at him.
3: Bro, have you looked at his girlfriend?
4: I was about to say, this is where I was headed with Ed Kenny like to jump in the middle of it. Jackson Dart is continuing to show his leadership skills. Ahead of his second season in the NFL, quarterback for the New York Giants set the tone in the offseason with a fishing trip, which he made sure and videoed with his bikini-clad girlfriend, Marissa.
3: Nice.
4: Perfect way to hit the reset button after a long season. And then the couple showed up at the Churchill Downs for the Kentucky Derby. That was right after the fishing trip. And, this is the kind of thing that franchise quarterbacks need to do. To make sure everybody knows that's the leader of the team. He got a hot, blonde, white woman, look good in a bikini, and he don't hesitate to take her out and show her off every now and then. Even though he has been the focus of some controversy, he is not letting that affect the locker room, not letting it affect his appearances. He's still going about his day. Matter of fact, his girlfriend just did this little thing where she was a ring girl.
3: Yeah.
4: And, you know, she'd walk out on the runway or the boxing ring and hold up the thing. But she also did

0: much.
1: Look, I don't know. As a guy who dates a pretty skinny blonde woman, I'm offended that people are offended by Jackson Dart's life.
0: Damn straight. That's offensive.
1: Yeah, that's offensive that you're offended. There's nothing wrong with us.
2: Oh, I guess it's a little too late. We'll have to take some time after the celebrity birthdays and whatnot at the top of the next hour.
1: Right.
2: Because we have some Houston news to share with our listeners. If you've listened to the show very long at all, you'll know we have a special little spot in our heart for the Harris County Judge Lena Hidalgo, who does such wonderful things for everyone.
1: On her way out the door, her encore performance is going to be destroying Houston with the World Cup.
2: Mm.
1: We'll give you the deets. Stick around.
3: How do you think everyone has a birthday if there's 8 billion people in the world, but there's only 365 days? I think about this a lot.
4: The next time you're mad at a woman, just remember, she's probably retarded. It's not her fault.
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11: Three staccato cries of Mayday and an eyewitness report of a mid-air explosion is about all that is known this morning of the British Columbia air disaster, which yesterday claimed 52 lives.
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21: Here's what you've made popular by getting your stream on. 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

0: Euphoria on HBO Max lands at 8, with From on MGM Plus sliding back to 7 this week. The final season of Hacks on Amazon Prime Video sits at 6. The new season of The Four Seasons on Netflix debuts at 5, and Off Campus on Amazon Prime Video slips back to 4. The Burrows on Netflix is in at 3 this week. Sliding back to 2 is Widow's Bay on Apple TV. And rising up to number 1 is the new Spider-Man Universe show, Spider-Noir, starring Nicolas Cage on Amazon Prime Video. 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

0: It's new music from classic rock band America, and it kind of sounds like South Park, doesn't it?
1: I thought it was blues.
0: No, that was Black Crowes.
1: Don't start that now.
0: It's a totally different band.
1: Finally got him off of that.
2: Rainbows over the world of light.
0: Doesn't it sound like Trey and Matt doing a parody?
3: Kind of does.
0: That's your new song?
3: I think if you listen to enough South Park, though, and you do, you're going to start hearing it everywhere.
0: That's fair. Sophie Rain, do you guys get who that is?
3: Nope.
0: Sophie Rain is an OnlyFans model who claims to be a virgin, and she says she made $100 million last year.
1: Okay, then. I hear about stuff like that. What's she doing with her money? Is she investing it, buying real estate? Is she helping the poor? What's going on with that?
0: It's a good question. I don't know. But she claims...
3: Probably end up losing most of it to, well, the government... In taxes, of course. And then I'm sure she has an agent or somebody that she trusts who's probably robbing her blind as well.
0: Gotta be, right? Well, she claims she rejected a $15 million offer from an unnamed NBA player to take her virginity. Cracked, the kids call it, to crack her.
1: Oh, is that right?
0: And
3: that's pleasant, isn't it?
0: We were just watching this analysis from an online tax expert who claims for that to happen, the NBA player would have had to make $25 million pre-tax, and because that would have been a 35% of that has to go to the IRS roughly, making the government then she'd get $15 million. She'd pay another 35% of that to the IRS, because we're still talking about way above the maximum limit here.
1: All right, so the NBA player need $25 million
0: to give her $15 million.
1: To net $15 million. So the government got $10 million right off of that.
0: Right.
1: All right. Now he giving her $15 million, and they getting a third of that. That's another $5 million.
0: That's crazy.
1: So that's $15 million. The government getting $15 million, and she the one that's getting treated that way.
0: Porked. Right.
3: Thank you.
0: In the end, good Lord.
1: I think we all getting treated that way, if you know what I'm saying.
0: The government would pull in something like $9.5 million because she got plowed.
3: That's it was 15. They got almost 10 just from the guy.
0: Right. And then another 5.5. Okay, yeah. So estimated federal income tax 5.5, net after federal taxes 9.5. Effective rate 36.7%. Let's just say it's a lot of money.
3: It's a lot.
0: It's the government's going to get a lot of money so this young lady can get plowed.
3: And they don't have to do anything for it.
0: You know what else is odd about that?
3: Put their hand out.
0: Someone will reply and say, well, it won't matter. It's all illegal anyway. Yeah, but then you ever notice when you do your taxes, one of the things they tell you...
3: I love this.
0: ...is if you stole money or embezzled money or laundered money...
1: If you received any money for any reason...
0: even if illegal...
1: In the commission of a crime, you still need to report it.
0: You still need to report the money, or you've committed another crime.
3: Mm-hmm.
0: A tax crime.
3: You know, they don't put that on the forms that the members of Congress fill out when they fill out their taxes. That's a different form altogether.
0: Obviously not.
3: Question, do we play the Florida Man intro if we're not sure if the story is true?
0: Well, we already played the Florida Man intro earlier.
1: We don't need to do it again, do we?
0: Some people complain we do that too much.
3: Yeah, but it's a Florida woman this time, and we don't have a separate song for women because we think everybody should be treated equally.
0: Obviously, we don't even see gender.
3: No.
0: No. Well, what happened?
3: A Florida woman, if this is true, a Florida woman has been arrested after an incident at the Tampa, Florida Costco. And there might be more than one Costco in Tampa. I don't know. Apparently, what she was doing was impersonating an employee and was handing out shots of tequila in tiny little ketchup cups. You know, like you go to Wendy's and you have to get your own ketchup in the little pump thing, and you put it in the little white paper cup there. She had these white paper cups out, and I'm assuming she got the tequila off the shelf there at Costco. I mean, why would you bring your own and give it away? And she was just passing it out like a sample lady with meatballs or something and telling everybody, we're just celebrating the weekend.
0: Yeah.
3: And people came by and got shots of tequila.
0: I saw this too, and there was some debate over whether or not it lacked truthiness.
3: Right.
0: But when deciding between the truth and the legend, always go with the legend.
3: Well, it's funny. When I looked up other stories like this, there were some other situations where people were apparently pretending to be the Costco sample lady. Now, some of them, I think, were actually sample ladies. But this one, and again, probably not true either, but the story goes, a woman went into Costco pretended to be the sample lady, set up a little area there, a little tray and a stand, and gave away her own homemade meatballs. Because people will eat a meatball off of a toothpick in Costco, think nothing of it. Apparently she sold, or not sold, gave away over 200 of these meatballs that she prepared at home and then brought them in, which, of course, is highly illegal.
0: Yeah.
3: And unsafe.
0: And, yeah, it's a...
3: it's a thing. If you're a Costco shopper, you're mainly there for the cheaper gas. But if you go in the store, just be careful what the sample ladies are putting out.
0: I'm more into the cheese balls. But again, people have speculated that that news story did not have the essence of truthiness.
3: Exactly.
0: But still, it's a funny news story.
3: And it's also a good warning. Maybe the next time it is true. And you don't know what they put in those meatballs.
0: There seems to be a lot of this on...
3: Yeah, more than one or two stories popped up.
0: Yeah, there seems to be a lot of this sort of thing happening on social media lately, especially on Facebook, where they don't fact check anything anymore.
3: What happened to the thing where they used to tell you how many different search things you got when you searched something? Because I just searched, you know, woman posing as Costco sample lady, and there's a ton of stories, but it doesn't say how many. Because usually it's like 17 million stories matched your inquiry. It's like, oh my God, that's too many.
0: The news out of England involving the guy who got stabbed by a Sikh.
1: Oh, yeah. The guy with the big curvy knife.
0: This has really become like a white British version of the George Floyd controversy.
3: Oh, boy.
0: This guy's walking around in England and a Sikh walks up and stabs him. The cops come. The Sikh said, that guy said something racist to me. They put the handcuffs on the white guy. He bleeds out and dies. Yeah,
3: he got stabbed and he got cuffed and they didn't give him the proper medical attention that he might have needed. And he died right there.
0: British police prioritized handcuffing the bleeding white British victim, the 18-year-old Henry Nowak, based on something the brown foreigner accused him of racist abuse. While the perpetrator faced less immediate restraint, I gotta think the officers should probably get into trouble here.
3: I would think so.
0: The attacker exploited Britain's two-tier policing and hate crime obsession by claiming victimhood after using a Sikh ceremonial Shastar knife, it's called.
1: Is that what that is?
0: That's what it's called.
1: Someone in big curvy knife?
0: Yeah, they also call it a kirpan. And this diverted attention from the real crime, allowing the suspect to manipulate the response. And then the victim died when he was probably a chance they could have saved his life.
3: Yeah, if they'd made the effort, the slightest little bit of an effort.
0: They have weird laws in England where foreigners are allowed to carry weapons, but the natural-born citizens in England aren't.
1: Well, get used to it.
0: This is a warning to Americans.
1: That's exactly what that is.
0: This could happen to us.
1: Heads up.
0: Yeah.
1: Well, it ain't gonna happen to me, but it could happen to some of you.
0: And this is why the Second Amendment's important. This is why we defend it. This is why we make such a big deal out of it.
1: And that Second Amendment's confusing. They say it gives us the right to have a handgun or a weapon. No. It doesn't give us the right. We have that right automatically. What it does is restricts the government. That's the difference. See, what's a Constitution thing? We handed you your rights. No. The guys that wrote that stuff up, they handed you, the government, restrictions. Abide by them. Yeah. Or else.
0: Amen to that.
3: Or else what?
1: Well, you don't want to know.
0: Or else we're going to...
1: You don't want to know. It's like Trump telling that Iranian boy over. See, one of the problems with Iran is they don't know who's in charge. They don't know if there is a guy in charge. They got all these different factions over there, and they're all trying to run the government. And so when Trump goes, yeah, we had a pretty good talk with the guy in Iran. Well, yeah, that one. But that guy over there, that nutball, he's the one who thinks he's running the country and calling the shots. So you get a deal with one or two of them, but you ain't got a deal with the right one or two.
0: Good point, Billy.
1: It's just, and they do it on purpose. It's that shell game where they keep moving the leader around. Who's the leader? Who's the boss? You made a deal with the wrong guy. Uh-oh. Well, it's about time to start blowing the bejesus out of them again. Because we took a little time off. We were nice to them. And do they respect you when you're nice to them? No, they think you're weak when you're nice to them. So we got to go back to blowing them up.
0: The game is called Three Shells and a Pea. But in your version of it, I guess it's called... Three Ayatollahs and a queer.
1: There you go.
0: Yeah. Wait,
1: what?
0: Well, they say the Ayatollah is a gay guy now.
1: That's what they say.
3: I thought they blew him up, too.
0: Here's what I wonder. If the Muslims aren't supposed to fight during Ramadan, what does the gay Ayatollah do during Pride Month?
1: Don't tell me the answer. I don't want to know.
4: Happy Pride. It's finally my culture's month. As a white, straight woman, I've always felt safe and right at home at a gay club. It's like they were made for us.
5: Walton and Johnson.
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0: now.
1: Christopher Robinson and Willie Nelson both have new music out, and Christopher Robinson was performing in Florida when his fans started chanting USA, and he told him to get out of here. We don't need you. We don't like USA.
2: You think Willie would have done the same thing?
1: That was going to be my question.
2: Yeah. I mean, he probably thinks the same thing about the country right now because he got, you know, that Trump derangement syndrome like a lot of them, but I don't think he would have crapped on you for shouting USA, would he?
1: Does he have Trump derangement syndrome, or is he
2: he's just a liberal.
1: I don't hear Willie Nelson talking about how this is the end of times, and he's not all over the news saying crazy political stuff. I mean, it happens once in a while.
2: Right, but people aren't sticking a microphone in front of his face very often anymore either at his age.
1: Mm-mm. Yeah.
2: Well, you're going to get what you get, and the liberals are shocked to find out that their numbers are growing amongst socialists and communists, and their numbers are falling away from people who have claimed most of their lives to be a Democrat.
1: Right.
2: Because they're moving so extremely far to the extreme. Okay, first you have the extreme left.
1: Ugh.
2: And then you have the Liberal Party today, which is the far extreme of the extreme left. And they wonder what's going on with their voters. Most of them are socialists and communists now.
1: It is a mystery. And speaking of mysteries, people heard an unexplained sonic boom in South Carolina. No one seems to know where it came from.
2: Ooh, from the sky?
1: Yeah, here's the actual boom and a 911 call.
3: Yeah, I'm sure you're going to start getting multiple 911 calls, but we had some type of, not sure if it's an earthquake or something.
1: Bro.
2: It sounded like a gunshot to some people. It was a sonic boom.
1: It was a boom, yeah.
2: And people, we used to hear sonic booms kind of regular when I was a kid. And then they stopped doing that. I don't know if the planes were flying too low so we could hear it or what they changed. But we don't get that much anymore. People are just generally nervous. They're skittish by nature.
1: Yeah, they couldn't believe they heard the sonic boom. Just like some people can't believe yesterday was June 1st.
4: It is June 1st.
5: Cannot believe it, can you?
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4: already? Can you believe
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9: Hard to believe today is June 1st.
10: I can't believe it's already June.
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0: Billy and I, during commercial, were just listening to a clip of a stand-up comedian we will not force you to listen to.
1: Comedian is a stretch, but that's allegedly what she is.
0: It's an Asian lady, relatively attractive, all dressed in white. You know why they do that, right, Billy Ed?
1: No, why do they do that?
0: It's like a protest against Trump. They wear white. AOC, remember they were all doing that, wearing white?
1: How'd that work out for them?
0: I don't know.
1: Not at all.
0: If no one knows it's that you're protesting anything. I wore a blue shirt today because I love spaghetti. Like, what? Huh? Anyway, she's on stage in a comedy club in New York City opening up for a friend of ours, a guy named Danny Polishuk. Good acquaintance. And she's making this point. She's like, there should be more women with men's jobs. And this guy in the audience goes, you mean like concrete? And everyone.
1: Concrete workers are proud of what they do, by God. They built this country.
0: She says, you know, mining. And she goes, we still mine.
1: Oh, yeah.
0: Where do you think we get the supplies for all those STEM jobs you're talking about on stage right now?
1: What kind of jobs?
0: STEM, science, technology, engineering, and math.
1: I knew that. I just want to make sure you knew it. Because you're throwing stuff around like that. I got to, you know, make sure you know what you're saying.
0: Well, it's amazing to me that a woman, that was the point of the video. She is trying to make the joke, I didn't even know we still had mining. I want women to have STEM jobs. Where do you think we're getting all that stuff?
1: Lady? You know, rare earth, the minerals, all that, it just bubbles up to the top of the ground like the crude oil in the Beverly Hillbillies. Huh? You just shoot a bullet in the ground and it comes a bubbling crude.
0: So that's what left-wing comedy is right now.
1: There was no comedy involved in it.
0: Thank you.
1: It was just her arguing with some guy in the audience.
0: Well, she sounded like Rachel Maddow.
1: What if you paid for that?
0: Yes, they did.
1: People are sitting there going, hello? How about instead of focusing on the one dude in the audience, how about where's the jokes? Come on, give me some of the jokes.
0: So that's this thing leftists do. They confuse, laughter with applause or vice versa. They make a point everyone in the room kind of agrees with. You get a big applause from a handful of people, and it sounds like you're doing good. I was just in Vegas, and got kind of, you know, sorry, it's not Steve or Billy Ed's fault or anybody. We were supposed to be here yesterday. It's my fault I got stuck in Vegas. But
1: winning streak. Can't get up from the table when you got a streak going, can you? Nobody blames you. Nobody holds it against you.
0: Believe it or not, I was in Vegas for a show. I was at the very famous Comedy Cellar in Las Vegas.
1: Oh, you did a big comedy special. Did they video it for HBO or anything?
0: I don't know that it was a big comedy special. No, I was just in town for a couple of shows. And I was with some friends. It was fun, but this isn't a story about me. While I was at the comedy club, there were guys that were like impressionists. And they would, or a guy that would play guitar and he would change the lyrics to old songs.
1: Uh-huh.
0: I was like, this is what stand-up comedy was like back in the 70s or something. And I don't know, somehow it was worse but better, does that make sense, than this woke thing that they're doing in New York.
1: A lot was better than her. She was awful. You're lucky we didn't play any of it, because you would have just said, well, that was a waste of my time.
0: It's like two different worlds, though.
1: Uh-huh.
0: One part of the country, they're still trying to relive the 60s or the 70s, and a guy gets up on stage and does impressions of Trump or Obama. The other part of the country, it's a woman pretending to be Rachel Maddow.
1: Ooh. Yeah, if that's your two choices, you know we're headed.
0: Well, in the aftermath of that Kevin Hart comedy roast, a lot of people have been turning their heads towards what's going on in Texas because of Tony Hinchcliffe and Shane Gillis. And they said, well, Texas stand-up comedy with Joe Rogan and those, that's just racism.
1: Oh, okay. Yeah, sure. And you're just supposed to go, oh, okay, yeah, whatever you say.
0: And I know everybody's thinking I'm going to like crap on everything, but sort of, believe it or not, that's sort of what's great about America. You know, it's like a menu of items. And if you don't like this, you can have that.
1: That's right.
0: And honestly, you'll probably like nothing on the menu, but at least you've got options.
1: You can pick the lesser of however many evils are out there.
0: What'd you do all weekend, Billy Ed?
1: Oh, you know, work, sweated, you know, manly stuff like that out in the country. Watched a lot of softball, though. I will tell you this. And I'm not here to preach softball and try to get people to start watching it if they don't. I'm just telling you it is 4 or 5 years ago when I wasn't into, you know, college softball, I had no idea what I was missing out on. So if you're interested in finding a sport, it is more energy, more excitement, more action than, you know, a baseball game. I mean, you can watch college baseball. They're heading for their World Series pretty soon. But the softball, their World Series starts tomorrow. Because last night and over the weekend, they had it's the World Series tournament.
0: It's a pretty big deal.
1: You get the last eight teams in a tournament, and then they get it down to two, which they got it down to two now. It happens to be a rematch of last year's World Series final. Texas Longhorns versus Texas Tech, and the Longhorns won it last year. Yesterday, we had the playoffs to get to the bottom, the last two.
0: Playoffs?
1: And Texas had to beat Tennessee twice, two in a row, in the same day, back-to-back, to get to the final. And they did it.
0: Yeah.
1: And then the late game, you had Texas Tech, and they had to win two against Alabama, the number one seed, number one team. Two games in a row, back-to-back, last night, went late. I didn't even stay up to watch the second game.
0: Very exciting.
1: Texas Tech won them both, like they had to, or go home. So it's very rare. It's only happened a few times, I think, that the games where you have to win two, that they actually do win two. Both teams that got there this year had to do it the hard way.
0: Yeah.
1: And so tomorrow, it's going to be Texas Tech and UT rematch.
0: So instead of calling it softball, maybe they should call it hardball.
1: That's already taken.
0: Why?
1: Baseball.
0: No, that's baseball.
1: They got a hardball in baseball. Yeah. No, they don't call it hardball, though.
0: No, they sure don't.
1: But they have one.
0: Well, anyway, that's cool. You had a little fun this weekend watching sports and what have you.
1: I go in, watch some of that, go back outside and sweat in the heat and humidity some more. That's why I was looking for that storm that they said was coming, but I don't see it. It's supposed to be ripping across Florida right about now, according to the news. That's the weather predictions. It's a prediction, and kind of like, if I were to make predictions here on the show, most of them would probably not come true.
0: No, probably not, but that's okay, Billy Ed.
1: People still give the weatherman a break, though. Every time, as long as I've been alive, weatherman was wrong. But now this morning, we're going to wake up and see what he thinks about today.
0: And we always get it right. And we
1: well, of course.
0: And we don't get the love and respect we deserve.
1: Not even close.
0: It does look like it's going to rain a little in our part of the country today. But of course, we're on the radio in a lot of places.
1: But is it a tropical storm, a hurricane, sweeping across Florida into the Gulf of America and heading to come and kill us all like they said it would be? No.
0: Nah, it never is.
1: No.
0: No, but speaking of kill us all, Trump just killed his $1.8 billion anti-weaponization fund.
1: He killed his own fund?
0: It's a slush fund born from Trump's IRS tax leak lawsuit. It was going to pay back victims of Biden's two-tier justice system until someone realized it might accidentally write checks to grandma who wandered into the Capitol on January 6th and got treated poorly.
1: Oh, God, we can't have that.
0: House Speaker Mike Johnson and the Senate GOP bigwigs were sweating bullets because nothing says serious governing like handing out taxpayer monopoly money to domestic terrorists, a.k.a. people who didn't burn down cities in 2020.
1: What if he was just to give everybody that was at the January 6th deal and got, hassled and arrested for basically nothing? What if he just gave every one of them that commemorative $250 bill?
0: You can't put a price on that.
1: No, you really can't.
0: No.
1: That would be something right there. But they're still working on that, right? I don't know if they got it finalized.
0: Well, there's a law that says you can't put a living president on money.
1: So then they have to change that law.
0: Or do something to Trump, and I hope that's not the case.
1: And it's still time to get him on there real quick, because it's for, obviously, the 250th anniversary of the country, which is a month away.
0: It's a cute idea, but something tells me it's not going to happen. Unless
1: probably not.
0: Unless it's just prop money or something.
1: Yeah, unless it has no real value, like all the other dollars I have.
0: Yeah, I do wonder, though, if y'all are mad that some of the January 6th protesters might get paid for being wrongly in prison for months, what are your thoughts on some of the BLM protesters getting paid?
1: Mm-hmm. Well, they got reimbursed for their pain and suffering. There's a difference. See, Trump just wants to bribe you.
0: It sounds pretty similar, though.
1: Yeah, it sounds like it, but then it's not when they explain it.
0: Oh.
1: Yeah, you'll understand.
0: I got it.
2: You guys know what month it is?
0: We know.
2: Good morning. I haven't heard anything about it yet, is why I'm wondering. I had to ask, since we're
3: 2 days into Pride Month, and nobody's even mentioned it yet.
0: Whoa. Governor Sarah Huckabee Sanders says June is Fidelity Month.
1: I thought it was Men's Health Month.
0: Well, it's a number of things depending on what community you live in.
3: Well, it's also PTSD Awareness Month.
0: I like that one.
3: Yeah, I know you guys care about that. Caribbean American Heritage Month.
0: I guess.
1: Yeah. Well, if the storm blows their heritage this way, I guess we'll have to worry about it.
0: We need a whole month for people from the Cayman Islands. What's the point of that? What would there even be to talk about for a month?
3: It's also Migraine and Headache Awareness Month.
0: It definitely is.
3: Starting to get that right now.
0: Pride Month has always been migraine and headache.
3: Wait a second.
0: I really like what Arkansas is doing, though. Governor Sarah Huckabee Sanders officially proclaimed June as Fidelity Month, signed May 27th, 2026, the executive order highlights traditional values and spiritual and civic institutions, arriving alongside national discussions about whatever people in your neighborhood are doing.
3: Well, okay. I'm excited about June for a lot of reasons. Obviously, I don't get too worked up over Pride Month to be... I mean, that's a young man's game. And young men definitely are game for Pride Month. But Father's Day is coming up this month. And I have to say, they said it. I'm just repeating what they said, so don't be mad at me. But yesterday, I was watching a show, and a commercial came on for a sporting goods company, not Academy.
0: Okay.
3: It's called Dick's.
0: I was wondering. That was going to be my next question.
3: And their catchphrase in their commercial, and I had to stop and think about this a minute. At the end of the show, or the end of the commercial, when they're telling you all the sporting gear and equipment.

0: While we're still in Arkansas, Governor Sarah Huckabee Sanders named a Mariana man as the June face of Arkansas. This is a tiny little town, not far, maybe within an hour's drive of Memphis. Harold Jones, fourth generation owner of Jones Barbecue Dinner, and the seventh person nominated for the monthly award. Congratulations to a barbecue pit master. He is the June face of Arkansas, and he's a guy who makes really good ribs.
1: Well, all right, then.
0: Yeah.
1: You admire that in a man, am I
0: do,
1: right?
0: I do.
1: You should.
0: Ribs are underrated.
1: Oh, yeah, and they can be bad. Oh, man, there's nothing worse. Somebody ruining a good chunk of rib meat. They will.
0: The diner advertises they've been in business since 1910. They've remained generally unchanged since their founding.
1: And it's called a rack.
0: It's believed to be the oldest and continuously operating restaurant in Arkansas and one of the oldest continuously operating black-owned restaurants in the United States.
1: Say what?
0: Yeah.
1: Black-owned. Speaking of black, notice y'all went through the month of June and you didn't notice one particular thing. You did mention Father's Day, which starts with dicks, obviously.
0: Obviously.
1: Did I not hear anything about Juneteenth?
0: Oh, yeah, it's important to us. Yeah, well, we like to really do a whole thing about Juneteenth.
1: Well, see, we're constantly in conflict because if we mention it, then you'll say, well, why didn't you let me do it? Why didn't you wait until I got here to mention it so that I could mention Juneteenth? And if we don't mention it, then, well, here we are.
0: Yeah, that's true. So you got to...
1: Can't win here.
0: Isn't there kind of an opposite thing happening with February and June? Like, June is gay month, but there's a black holiday in the middle of it.
1: Mm-hmm.
0: And February is black month, but isn't there like a trans thing in there or something like...
1: Well, there's also Valentine's Day and my birthday.
0: Sure.
1: Yeah, it gayed it up pretty good, didn't it?
0: I never, you know, I'm too old to care about my birthday.
1: The day before Juneteenth was actually the day I was getting to.
0: Okay.
1: Juneteenth Eve, which would also be my birthday. All right, so, you know, if we're throwing things about June, I didn't hear about me, I didn't hear about Juneteenth, all I heard was like Father's Day stuff. You're just slapping a black man in the face with that, aren't you?
0: Well, I'm happy to not celebrate my birthday this year, and it's also in June. So.
1: Oh, really?
0: Yeah.
1: No, that's the first I heard of that. Did anybody know that?
0: No, nobody
1: knew.
0: And I'm okay with that. Having a birthday in the month of June means that you're a Cancer.
1: Oh, yeah.
0: During Pride Month, with a weird black nationalist celebration in the middle of all. It was like, ugh, it's the worst month to have a birthday.
1: Do you have an older sibling?
0: I do.
1: Mm-hmm. And do you ever think why your parents may have conceived you in September?
0: I know the whole story, yeah.
1: Oh, you do? Okay. Because I chat with your mom occasionally, you know. Donna and I are close.
0: I think I've told this story on the air before. It was the early Halloween season, and my father was playing Frankenstein in a haunted house.
1: I bet he was.
0: He came home from the work that he was doing at the local community center there in his Frankenstein costume, and they were playing the Lady Diana wedding on TV at the time.
1: Ah, yes.
0: And so to distract my 2-year-old, 3-year-old sister, my mom put that on and then the two of them. And I wish I didn't know that story.
1: Yeah, because she wanted to get on with Frank.
0: Yeah. The hell?
1: Also, you have a 2 to 3-year-old sister hanging around the house before you were conceived.
0: Right.
1: And your parents finally said, you know, one of these days soon, In September, in the month we're in right now, that's what they were saying, we'll be able to send her off to school for like the whole day. And they were really looking forward to that.
0: Yeah.
1: And so celebrating, they accidentally made you.
0: Right. I think they wanted a boy, but I wasn't, they didn't know what they were in for.
1: Well, they got you.
0: Right. Exactly. In the meantime, New Jersey Governor Sherrill blamed, that's the person's name.
1: Oh, yeah. Mikey?
0: Mikey. I know. It's a very, I hate that.
1: Is it Cheryl or
0: I don't want to say this person. I hate this
1: the
0: person's
1: governor
0: name.
1: Of Jersey. It's
0: the
1: a
0: governor
1: woman.
0: Of Jersey blamed out-of-state agitators for the unrest outside Newark's Delaney Hall detention facility.
1: Wait, out-of-state? You mean people came across their border and just started trouble?
0: I actually believe this is true.
1: Yeah, well, absolutely. These people were paid. I like the way one guy put it. He's like, it's like a really bad theater group. They get their costumes, you know, because they get their headscarves.
0: Hamas scarf, right?
1: Or they get their goggles, like
0: yep, helmet.
1: Welding gloves, because sure. They didn't want to get, you know, they're padded. And
0: wiffle ball bat with barbed wire.
1: Yeah, they get this whole costume thing going, and like a really bad, you know, off-Broadway production there, they go to work.
0: Anyway, 5 to 6 people were arrested from Pennsylvania, New York, other places at this protest in Jersey.
1: It's confusing to people because what's the position of New Jersey on illegal invaders coming across our border from the north or south?
0: Soft.
1: So, they're a sanctuary city or state, New Jersey is. But then she says the outside agitators need to go back where they came from.
0: Right.
1: Okay.
0: I know.
1: Which is it?
0: It's great. It's great.
1: What are the rules for hypocrites?
0: It's very...
1: You pick and choose the different rules for different situations.
0: All right, let me see if I understand this correctly. In Jersey, you could come from another country and break any law you want.
1: Exactly.
0: But if you drive in from New York State...
1: Just like next door?
0: They will not tolerate it.
1: Oh, we're not having it.
2: Mm-hmm. The last time the Alien Enemies Act was invoked, it was used to detain and deport German, Japanese, Italian immigrants during World War XI.
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0: Remember a while back, Don Lemon was pretending to do journalism when he joined a bunch of protesters who stormed a church?
1: Oh, of course. He wasn't pretending to do journalism until he got arrested. And then he was pretending it was for work. It was my job. I had to.
0: Your rights stop where someone else's rights begin. That's why you can't storm into a church and protest while people are having a religious service. For some reason, this law, the FACE Act, applies to churches and abortion clinics, because to the left, it's the same thing.
1: Okay. Oh, the abortion and church is same. I got you.
0: Well, you heard that soundbite we played earlier.
1: Oh, I sure did. Which one? Which goober was that?
0: James Tallarico.
1: Tallarico, yeah. We got blessed with that. While Maine has been blessed with their I Heart Hitler tattoo boy.
0: That's right, Graham Plattner, yeah. Don Lemon, the former, now disgraced CNN host, entered with a group of protesters at a church, filmed everything, interviewed the pastor and the protesters, and the lead pastor there asked him to leave. Now the St. Paul City Attorney's Office and the mayor said, no, it's fair game. You're allowed as a journalist to storm into a church and do that.
1: Yeah, just whatever rule helps them at the time, that's the one they'll go with. And then later, if they don't like that rule anymore because it helps you, well, then they'll change it back to the way it was or something different.
0: St. Paul just declared church invasions the new peaceful protest. Next up, Don Lemon gets a Nobel Prize for journalism while screaming at kids that their parents are going to hell.
1: Oh, boy.
0: Thoughts and prayers for the Constitution.
1: Well, sure.
0: Churches are supposed to be sacred places, but liberals think that negates itself if the pastor is supportive of immigration laws, because that's what this was about. It was just a right-wing conservative church, which basically is just a church.
2: That's a church. That's right. All that is. What are we going to do about this? Maybe everybody ought to become Southern Baptist.
0: People keep asking me, Kenny, who would you vote for in the L.A. mayor's race? And I'm going to give you the same answer to this question I'd give them. I would leave Minnesota or
1: L.A. or wherever that kind of horrible thing was going on. Well, if you voted first and you lost, then you could up and leave, but wouldn't you want to vote first and then stick around, see how it ends?
0: I used to live in one of these liberal cities up north. It sucked.
1: Oh, yeah.
0: So I left. I worked really hard to get out of there, to find a place to go, and that's how I ended up here.
1: And then where are you going to go from here?
0: Well, if they ruin this, you mean?
1: Yeah, because they're trying. You know, the Democrats are mad at their own side because the current mayor of Houston is a Democrat, but they don't like how less lefty lunatic they are than the rest of them.
0: Yeah.
1: He's just regular Democrat, which is what a Republican used to be. And now the far left, that's what communism's always been. So that's your choice. You know, crazy-ass Democrat commie or more like a Republican Democrat.
0: Right. Yeah.
1: Yeah. They don't care for it.
0: I will say this about the leftists. They are so creative. Ever since we got rid of the junk food with an EBT card, they came up with a new kind of diabetes snack, and it's everywhere now.
1: Who came up with it?
0: People in the streets.
1: Oh, so not a food company, not Nabisco or somebody like that. Just folks on the street with some canned foods and some Ziploc bags. Huh?
0: Wait, have you ever had pineapple before and went?

0: stuff like that.
1: Right. And then we go out to the streets of Houston and we sell it to the kids in the hood.
0: Uh-huh.
1: And, or even better, we go to a white, liberal, affluent neighborhood and we sell it. And when they don't want to buy it, we tell them, what, you don't want to support a black-owned business?
0: Yeah. What's wrong with that?
1: And then they'll say something like, well, you're not black. And I'll say, whoa.
2: But you work for the black guy, right?
1: You don't think I could work for a black guy? You don't think a black guy could employ a clean-cut?
2: A black man can't hire a white man to do a job? I'll tell you what might really work. Let's go down to the school and pass those healthy snacks out through the chain-link fence that surrounds the school.
1: Now you're talking.
2: Because that don't look suspicious at all.
1: Not even a little bit.
2: Earlier when we were talking about sports and even before that, for some reason, you brought up Johnny Football.
1: Sure.
2: Johnny Manziel.
1: He never made any money off of endorsements when he was the biggest star in college football.
2: William just wrote in. He said, Johnny don't need that football money anyway. I don't know if you know this. Johnny fighting MMA now.
1: Really?
2: You seen Johnny Football fight?
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0: Bunny Apocalypse. Finally, a song about zombie apocalypse made up mostly of bunny rabbits.
1: Rabbits. That's what you got there? All right. Well, everybody has a favorite, I guess.
0: All right, here's another song that might be more appropriate for this time in the morning.
2: Yes!
3: I can't believe it's already this late in the morning. Goodness, I guess it's just because it's such an entertaining show. It seems like I just got here.
0: You know, we are having a fun morning, as a matter of fact. We're having so much fun. Why ruin it with celebrity birthdays?
3: Well, it is sponsored by the Mr. Kenneth Headshed. If you know where it is, or want to, you know, make an appointment, come on by.
0: Steve, did he buy advertising time?
1: No, the check hasn't cleared.
0: You can't just do that, Mr. Kenneth.
3: What'd you do?
0: What did I?
3: Talking about your comedy show or something, and I don't think you wrote a check.
0: But that's for a good cause. We're trying to help Jesse Payton meet chicks.
1: Yeah.
0: It's the least we could do.
3: Well, in the meantime, the least we can do is celebrity birthdays, and Angelina Jolie dropped the pit years ago, you know, like her kids are doing now.
0: Really?
3: She is half a century today.
0: Wow, that's really old.
3: Angelina Jolie is now 50. Yeah.
1: Like they said on Lonesome Dove about that gal up there in Nebraska that old Gus had a crush on for all his life. She doesn't look as good now as she used to.
0: I mean, part of it is because you know what happened with her and Brad Pitt, and you realize what kind of woman she is in real life.
1: Mm.
0: But I always like to think of Angelina Jolie when she was in that movie Hackers. She was the teenage computer cyber criminal who swam naked in the swimming pool on top of the high school.
1: She don't look like that anymore.
0: I know.
3: But neither do you,
0: well,
3: by the way. Bar Raffaelli, the Israeli model who used to kiss on Leonardo DiCaprio, to put it nicely. She's 40 today.
0: But then she turned 25 and he dumped her, right?
3: Of course.
0: Yeah.
3: T.J. Miller from Deadpool movies, Silicon Valley, among others. He's 44.
0: I've hung out with him. He's actually a cool guy, but he got canceled.
3: Russell Brand is also 50 today, just like Angelina. Noah Wiley, who was on ER. And he's been in some other things, but not that great. 54 today. Scott Wolf, 57, if you watch those shows. El DeBarge, Rhythm of the Night. You know, that's a guy. I thought El DeBarge would include a group of people, but it's El, just old El.
0: Is it possible that...
3: Rhythm of the Night.
0: DeBarge, is that like the DJ or whatever? Or? This was club music before club music was a thing, you know? Yeah,
3: or after disco.
0: I guess disco. I forgot about that.
3: Yeah. Keith David, the actor, is 69. Not David Keith. That's the white guy, the officer and a gentleman. This is Keith David. Remember wasn't it Mary's father black?
0: I thought Officer and a Gentleman was Richard Gere.
3: Yep, but there was also a David Keith.
0: How does that urban myth go? Is it a gerbil or was it a hamster?
3: So, anyway, Keith David was in There's Something About Mary. You might remember him.
0: Sure, the thing with the zipper. Yeah, I remember
3: How the
0: that.
3: Hell did he get the beans above the Frank? Was one of his lines.
0: It's a good question.
3: Yeah, Michelle Phillips of The Mamas and the Papas is 81. Bruce Dern is 89 today.
0: He's still alive?
1: Y'all know he killed John Wayne?
0: Well.
1: In a movie. I think he's the only guy to ever... John Wayne let kill him because, you know, you don't kill the Duke.
0: Boy, Bruce Dern really changed. I'm looking at a recent photo of him.
3: Oh, yeah, it's hard to stare at.
0: He was born in 1936.
3: Wow. Dr. Ruth Westheimer would have been 97, but she's, you know, only died last year.
0: Her last name was Westheimer?
3: Dr. Ruth Westheimer. Yeah, that's her. Not the road, you know, like in Houston. Freddie Fender, King George III, who lost the American colonies, and also, they say, lost his mind. He was born on this date. It is National Old Maids Day, if you know what that means. Not the card game, I don't think.
0: No, they're talking about Nancy Pelosi.
3: Yeah, yeah. No, she's married. Also, cheese. Fromage. Today is the day of celebrating chiz.
0: Is that what that means? A maid is not married? Is that
3: old maid.
0: Because my maid is married.
3: It's not the same kind of maid. Okay, I'm better.
0: She's got a husband. She told me about it.
3: Stop it.
0: I'm not supposed to tell anybody.
1: What about that day in history? Wasn't it this day? Was it this day or some other day in history?
0: Yeah, and it's brought to you by Law Tigers.
1: The one.
0: LawTigers.com. 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It is Muy Caliente.
3: Or go to Stylin' in Sturgis and see what they've got for you at that website from Law Tigers.
0: All right, we said it was National Cheese Day. Did you say cognac, too?
3: No, I didn't say that.
0: Anyone actually still drinking this stuff? Who drinks cognac?
1: I believe somebody's still drinking it.
0: So National Cognac Day?
1: Mind your business, dear boy.
0: Oh, did I accidentally do a racism?
3: Touchy.
0: I didn't mean to.
1: Yeah, you watch yourself. I know you don't know.
0: Today in 1876, a train went coast to coast in 83 hours, and it blew people's minds. And today in 1894, Henry Ford tested his first quadricycle. And that's why today we all drive around in quadricycles.
3: That's right.
0: If you remember 1919, that's when Congress passed the 19th Amendment, giving women the right to vote. And immediately we went from having almost no debt to having lots of debt. What was the thing the suffragettes wanted? They didn't want people to drink.
3: Right.
0: And how did that end? Everybody getting murdered?
3: Yeah. And then they started drinking.
0: Women, I think you are beautiful. You are clearly the better half of the species. But maybe you're just not qualified to handle the checkbook for the family or the country. You know, there's a reason why we have phrases like girl math. No one ever says guy math, right? Girl math. Today in 1961, JFK met secretly in Vienna, Austria with Khrushchev. That was that Russian guy, the Soviet.
3: Russian guy.
0: Yeah. Today in 1976, the Emmys won, what was it? A Mission Impossible, The Monkees, Don Knotts, and Lucille Ball. They all won awards today. The Monkees used to have a secret room in the middle of the CBS TV studio lot. It was out in the lot itself, and it was like a box they built for them with no windows. And if you went in there, they would just hang out and do drugs and play music. And the point of that building is that no security or anyone was allowed to go inside and see all the laws they were breaking.
1: Then how did everybody know what they were doing in there?
0: Well, you know, eventually they told
3: people.
0: Word
3: gets out.
0: Yeah. Today in 1973, three guys got a patent for something called an ATM machine. You ever think about how weird it is that we call it an ATM machine? Because ATM stands for automatic teller machine.
1: And then we call it a machine.
0: Right.
1: They do that with cars when they ask you for what's your VIN number? Vehicle identification number.
0: But the best was the one Norm MacDonald pointed out.
3: Which one was he?
0: ID. The I stands for I.
3: The D
0: stands for identification.
3: Oh, boy.
0: It doesn't make any sense.
1: Also, hot water heater is a thing people say. And they won't stop saying it just because you point out to the fact that if you have hot water, you don't need to heat it.
0: Yeah, that's a good point.
1: It's just a water heater, but you know how people are.
0: Stupid people.
3: By the way, you've got a girl. I'll let you finish this day.
0: Well, now I want to know what it says. But today in 1974, the Cleveland Indians held their disastrous 10-cent beer night. It was a mess, but not as terrible as the Demolition Disco night held at Comiskey Park years back by a radio personality named Steve Dahl, where they decided to blow up disco records. That was a bad night for Rod Stewart, and he wasn't even there. Today in 2003, Martha Stewart indicted for insider trading, and what she did was certainly not as bad as what Nancy Pelosi and Mitch McConnell do every day.
1: That's true. They don't get mad about that no more, though, do they?
0: Finally, today in 2022, a California court ruled a bumblebee is a fish, and it's entitled to protected status.
1: Huh?
0: A bumblebee is a fish, and it is entitled to protected status.
1: Well, put it back in the water and tie a little rock to it or something so that it stays in the water, and let's see how protected it feels as a fish.
3: What are you talking about? A bumblebee is a fish. What is that?
0: Okay, in 2022, a California court ruled that bumblebees can be classified as fish under the state's Endangered Species Act, which allowed them to receive protective status. The decision stemmed from interpreting the law's definition of fish to include invertebrates like bumblebees based on legal precedent and statutory language.
1: In other words, they just made crap up.
0: This granted protections to certain bumblebee species facing population declines.
1: Just make anything you want to up, and then they just make it official, and that way you get your way.
0: And by the way, that combination of junk science and junk legal rulings came to a climax not long ago in California, Southern California, when those Maui wildfires were going. Not Maui, excuse me, the Malibu, yes.
3: Yeah.
0: And they realized, wow, everything's on fire. And if we want permission to rebuild our homes, it's going to take like 20 years to get the state of California to approve some of this stuff.
3: Yeah, that's just good old government overlord, overreach, red tape, all of that.
0: Absolutely. I agree.
3: So, the question was posed, Kenny. For those of you who've seen him, met him, whatever, talked to him. Kenny, is he top 15 or bottom 85?
0: I already know that I'm handsome, but you can go ahead and read the emails anyway.
3: Wouldn't you prefer the women's opinion instead of just enjoying your own touch?
0: I don't have to get the opinion of people in the email to know that I'm good looking. I've seen the kind of women that I date, so I know already.
3: I see.
0: It doesn't even matter if I'm good looking. I have the gift of gab.
3: Probably don't even want. That doesn't help on the internet. Dating sites. They just look at your picture and they go, nope.
0: But Steve and I could both attest, some of the ugliest guys we know get the hottest chicks.
3: But they can't do that on the internet.
0: No, they can't do it on a dating app. That's true.
3: And if they never click on you or swipe you, then you never get there. Lori wrote in, and she said, Kenny, definitely top 15.
0: Thank you, Lori. That's sweet. I do feel like we should read one of the bad ones, though, just so my ego doesn't get the best of me.
3: Oh, God. Which one to choose from? There's so many.
2: Oh, yeah. Scissor. Yeah, scissor me, Allison.
4: Janet, you're crazy.
2: Oh, this is hot scissoring. Oh, scissor me timbers.
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0: Yesterday, in 1987, this song was released, Sweet Child of Mine by Guns N' Roses. It was filmed, well, it was actually released in 1988, but it was filmed the previous year. They spent $100,000 on a music video that never got released.
1: I've never seen it?
0: No, you've probably never seen it, no.
1: But you have?
0: No, I just was reading about it. In the original video that you saw on MTV, it's just the band playing in black and white in a ballroom in Huntington Park, California. But there was a different video that people never actually saw where an Asian lady boards a plane with a baby. She flies across the world to some undisclosed location.
1: Okay.
0: And goes to meet a man.
1: It wasn't an island, was it?
0: I don't know. I've never seen the video.
1: Okay.
0: And when she gets there, you realize the baby's dead.
1: Oh.
0: A drug dealer cuts the baby open and drugs fall out. She was using a dead baby's body to traffic drugs. And James Tallarico wants you to know that's basically just a tapeworm, so it's fine.
1: That's really the same thing. Yeah, it's all that is.
0: Right.
1: Huh. Hell of a story.
0: Thanks.
1: That's how I like to start my morning. Dead babies cut in half with drugs stuffed inside them.
0: Well, you know, to your point, it wasn't real.
1: Oh, wait, it wasn't.
0: No, it's just a music video.
1: Oh.
0: But they never released it because even for an edgy rock band like Guns N' Roses, it was a lot.
1: It just seemed like a lot just hearing about it.
0: Yeah. Anyway, I've never actually seen it. I just read about
2: it. Hey, y'all got any more fun stories like that one?
0: Sure, what do you
2: man,
0: got?
2: Man, I can't wait. I'm just going to settle down and listen to all your fun dead baby stories this morning. Woohoo!
0: All right, I got one for you.
2: Go back and blow up some more drug terrorists. That was a good one.
0: Well, it just goes to show you. That was actually what reminded me of it. Steve was talking about
1: the
0: that.
1: Dead terrorists, dead babies with drugs.
0: Scott Erickson was an MLB player. And this woman, Rebecca Grossman, a wealthy Los Angeles socialite, was having an affair with him. Back in 2020, she was cheating on her plastic surgeon husband, Peter Grossman, when their romance kicked off. They were driving separate Mercedes SUVs. They got drunk, supposedly. They were allegedly racing when they plowed into a bunch of kids and killed them.
1: The guy that was doing the doctor's wife.
0: Rebecca Grossman and Scott Erickson, the MLB player, right?
1: Baseball, yeah.
0: Yeah.
1: Baseball guy.
0: So wealthy L.A. socialite Rebecca Grossman, who's already doing 15 to life for straight up murdering two little boys in a crosswalk, just got hit with a $176 million civil bill yesterday. Scott Erickson, apparently, obviously also involved in the case. A fascinating story about wealthy people being reckless. Nothing says accountability like bankrupting rich people after they serve prison time for racing their fancy cars into little kids.
1: So she got time, and she's in prison.
0: Right.
1: What'd he get?
0: I think they're both in prison.
1: Okay, because you didn't say.
0: Yeah, it doesn't mention that in the report.
1: Maybe he hits a lot of home runs. I don't know who the guy is.
0: I think
1: that would keep him from being sentenced to jail in America because, you know, the team needs him.
0: The way the report's written, it sounds like she hit the kids.
1: Okay.
0: But they're both in trouble. Day drinking, 73-plus mile per hour in a 45 zone, chasing her boyfriend in a white Mercedes, while two other brothers, 11 and 8-year-old kids, get turned into hood ornaments.
1: And then where did this bill come from for a bazillion dollars?
0: Well, she had the money, so it was a civil lawsuit yesterday, and she lost it.
1: Who filed the lawsuit?
0: Probably the parents of the kids.
1: Okay.
0: Yeah.
1: There's some missing details in there. I wanted to flesh it out. I didn't know if the city was, you know, after her money or maybe the baseball player.
0: Right.
1: Because, you know, she lured him into those activities. He wouldn't have done that if she didn't have, stuff that men like.
0: Yeah, right, exactly.
1: It's her fault.
0: Well, to your point, there is some more details I haven't shared with you yet here. Scott Erickson's courtroom defense for flooring it near the crosswalk and participating in killing of these kids, he basically just said, look, I stepped on the gas for 2 or 3 seconds. I didn't realize the kids were there. He went from Cy Young candidate to it was the safest process guy real quick.
1: Mm.
0: Showed up for the civil trial. The kids didn't get that option, unfortunately.
1: No.
0: They're dead.
1: They're gone.
0: $176 million. That's what it takes in America to make rich people feel something. Liberals in L.A. Punitive damages still coming tomorrow. Apparently, they're going back to court. But hey, steamy relationship between these two. They were flirting on WhatsApp, cheating on her husband.
1: And some stranger's kids had to pay the price.
0: I wonder if the husband has to pay. Peter Grossman.
1: I was thinking maybe he was the one that filed the suit.
0: No, it sounds like it was the kid's parents.
1: His money in the first place, though, so why would he?
0: The relationship seems dead now, but the civil suit has dragged these two back into court, so they are reunited, thanks to our judicial system.
1: Well, they all right, then.
0: Hadn't seen each other in a few years.
1: As you know, here at the show, and maybe you two at your house when the family gathers at the dinner table every night, maybe y'all are struggling with some of the same things we struggle with here.
0: Yeah.
1: For one, what's up with this ceasefire with Iran? And we've had AOC explain it to us, but I'm not sure she gets it either. But now Trump has defined it. Somebody asked him, what's up with the ceasefire deal when we're firing at each other? And he said, you have to understand, and that part, well, you got him where he can say it?
0: Yeah, I've got it right here.
1: Yeah, because he'll explain the ceasefire.
0: Here's Trump yesterday in the Oval Office.
3: I define ceasefire.
4: Pretty much the way it is. It's a different part of the world. You know, I'd say in that part of the world, ceasefire is when you're shooting in a more moderate manner.
1: So in that part of the world, to them, a ceasefire just means less firing. Just less, not none.
0: Look, I'm not buying it. I don't think that's a ceasefire. I think a ceasefire is...
1: Well, that's because you're on this side of the world.
0: Yeah.
1: They do things a little different. Yeah, whatever you can think over there, they think 100% different over there.
0: So this report about Trump telling off Netanyahu is apparently true. Both Netanyahu and Trump have confirmed it was real.
1: Yeah, that's a thing they're still dealing with because Netanyahu, being the leader of Israel, apparently he's got a real bug up his butt with this Hamas business. And Trump's telling him, it's like every time I get a ceasefire going, you go blowing stuff up again. And they think I'm doing it because, you know, you're our puppet. And it's complicated, man. I'm glad I'm not in charge.
0: Nah, me neither.
1: Everybody's glad you're not.
0: Well, for sure.
1: Well, okay, fine. Be that way.
0: In the meantime, the Democrats are floating more rumors about Trump's health, that he's incapable of being a leader because he's not healthy and mentally fit enough to assume office. Does that sound...
1: Who is this? Sir?
0: The Democrats.
1: Oh, well, in general? Yeah.
0: Yeah, I don't know if you've heard, but for 4 years, they did exactly the opposite when there was really an issue. The Democrats have this new narrative. Trump's dying. It is dropped right as a report here comes out saying he got a physical and he seems to be fine.
1: Now they noticed that Biden was moving a little slower than usual, but he was fine. He was moving a little slower, but he was still sharp as a tack. And now Trump goes to the doctor for a regular checkup, and they're like, well, obviously he went to the doctor because he's dying. Yeah, might as well not get behind him anymore, huh?
0: I think he's legally obligated to get a physical from time to time, just to let everyone know how he's doing. But it is funny, they're accusing him of having a stroke and being missing for 8 days. Right after Jill Biden said she thought her husband had a stroke during that political debate with Trump back in the summer of 2024.
1: Yeah, it's tricky how they'll play us, huh?
0: Whatever they accuse you of doing...
1: That's it.
0: That's what they're doing, right?
1: That's what they're famous for.
0: Yeah.
1: That and being jackasses. The boys in the House, the Republicans and the Democrats up there in the House, had them a little vote because they're still chasing around these war power acts where they can tell Trump, you can't do that.
0: Yeah, it looks like it passed.
1: And the House, with the help of a handful of Republicans, passed their War Powers Act. Now, they don't mean nothing. It's just for show right now. We got to send it back to the Senate. And I think the Senate has handled this before.
0: Right.
1: And they keep sending more stuff to them. And then after it goes to the Senate, if I'm not mistaken, doesn't it have to go to the president's desk to be signed?
0: Yeah,
1: to make it official?
0: He's got to sign it, right.
1: So what do you think he's going to do? Oh, I got a bill on my desk that says I can't do none of that stuff I've been doing.
0: It isn't interesting. It's all symbolic.
1: It's all just for show so the Democrats can say, we tried to stop him. We did everything we could. Yeah, so vote for me.
0: And buy Joe Biden's new book. It's a real page-turner. You're going to love it.
1: I'm sure it is.
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23: 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And Amanda Knox joins Bobby Cass to talk about surviving prison and life nearly 20 years after being wrongfully accused.
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25: What's going on, fellow sports fans? It's Andy West. 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
0: We'll start today in 1974, where the Cleveland Indians have 10-cent beer night, a way to attract a season-high 25,134 fans to Cleveland Municipal Stadium. 10-cent beer night sounded good for the fans, but man, did it go wrong. 65,000 beers were consumed, and you could certainly tell from the way the crowd behaved. Nearly every inning was mired with one delay or another. Kids running on the field, a woman kissing an umpire, streakers running on the field. It was mayhem, and the game was eventually called and forfeited by the Indians after fans and players started fighting in the ninth inning. Today in 1976 in the NBA Finals, a game considered to be one of the greatest in NBA history, and for good reason. With the Phoenix Suns and Boston Celtics tied at two games apiece, the two teams put on a show that went longer than any NBA Finals game before it. The Celtics won in three overtimes, 128-126. And today in 2012, Los Angeles Angels manager Mike Socha became the ninth manager in AL history to manage 2,000 games with one club. The Mariners beat the Angels 8-6.
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0: does that in prison.
1: Okay, so...
0: do you know anything about prison, Kenny?
1: Well, I'm getting a lot of letters from prison.
0: You do get prison snail mail.
1: Here's a poem from a gentleman who used to be a guard at Rikers Island. Now he's in prison in Louisiana. Get caught for a crime, can't really whine. Work incident gone wrong, freedom so long. Hardly seems fair, very few care. Fed sentences are football numbers. Life torn asunder. Look, poetry's hard, guys. It's not his fault. This is bad.
0: Oh, I thought you meant it was hard to read it.
1: His handwriting is not terrible.
0: You didn't really give it the emphasis that it deserved on the punchier parts. I'd like you to practice that, come back, and audition again tomorrow.
1: It's not Brian's fault. Poetry just sucks, and it's gay. But in prison, there's like 9 things you can do. He says he watches Fox News a lot.
0: They give you a pass for that in prison, you know. Poetry and stuff.
1: Oh, I thought you were going to say
0: all that gay stuff.
1: Okay. Well, anyway, Brian's in prison. He was a guard up in Rikers Island, but now he's in where is this at? Oakdale, Louisiana. Is where he's at.
0: Oh yeah, they like their prisons up there.
1: He wants me to tell Julia Letlow to help him get out. I don't know if she has the power or Fleming, whoever will take our calls. He says,
0: probably not Fleming.
1: Brian, if you can hear me, he apologizes many times for writing all these letters. Let me start with this. Brian, we just got your letters. There's a lot of stuff. It's many pages of
0: reading.
1: It's
0: a lot. They've got time to, I wouldn't say time to kill, because, you know, maybe why some of them are in there. But they got time on their hands.
1: He sent that Caroline Carty thing. One day a man had a dream. He was walking through the beach or whatever, and there were footprints in the sand.
0: On the beach.
1: And he said, where were you? And then he looked back and saw another set of prints. It was like God was there the whole time.
0: I was with you.
1: Was with you the whole time.
0: Yeah.
1: Anyway,
0: people, they fall back on that kind of stuff in prison a lot.
1: This guy Brian says he's innocent. And
0: is that right?
1: He says he's MAGA. He hated Obama. He hated Biden. He needs clemency.
2: Well, then he deserved to stay in jail. If you hated Biden, that's one thing. But if you hate Obama, it's because he was black.
1: Wait a second here.
0: Why is it that you didn't hate Biden because he was white then?
2: It's a thing. You wouldn't understand.
1: Do you know what's interesting about Brian Call is his name. He keeps sending us these letters. I can use artificial intelligence to learn about why he's in prison. I can look up different news stories about him and that sort of thing.
0: Don't you have a full list of people that you keep up with in prison now? You want to add to that?
1: Just two. On December 19th, that was just a joke for us. On December 19th, 2012, Brian Call and other officers responded to an altercation involving Spear, a 52-year-old pretrial detainee who was seriously ill. Kidney issues, mental health problems, mobility issues. Brian Call and others pinned Spear face down on the floor outside a jail clinic. While Spear was fully restrained and handcuffed, Brian Call repeatedly kicked him in the head and chest. Mm. Spear died from brain bleeding and other injuries caused by the assault. Mm-hmm. Brian Call allegedly told Spear something like, "This is what you get for effing with me," and later bragged about the incident, including keeping a framed newspaper clipping as a trophy and joking about the teardrop tattoo. I interviewed a woman in prison a while back, and I asked her about her teardrop tattoo. Do you remember that?
0: Mm-hmm.
1: And she really did not like that I asked her about it.
0: No, you need to mind your own business.
1: So he was convicted in December 2016 on death resulting from deprivation of rights of color of law.
2: And aren't you kind of glad that he's in jail?
1: I mean, I don't know. He says he's innocent. Why would he lie?
0: Yeah.
2: They all say that, Kenny.
1: Conspiracy to obstruct justice, obstruction of justice. That sounds like the same thing.
0: But he had a trial, a fair trial, and a jury of his peers has found him guilty, so he must pay the price. You know that... That's just how it works.
1: Okay, so it says here that on September 2017, U.S. District Judge Loretta Preska sentenced him to 30 years, harsher than the prosecutor requested.
0: Oh, they doubled down on him, huh?
1: Calling it particularly vicious. If you're curious about the judge, Loretta Preska, right? I just want to know, is she a Democrat is what I want to know. Now, oh, here we go. Nominated by H.W. Bush in 92. She's been around for a minute.
0: Now, Democrats don't put people in jail for most of their crimes these days. Maybe it was a long time ago. Oh, and it was a white guy. And maybe a Trump voter. So, yeah, he got to stay in prison.
1: She was mad that he kept a framed newspaper clipping about the incident as a trophy. She emphasized the need for deterrence given the broader culture of violence at Rikers Island.
0: Mm-hmm.
1: It says she's a Republican-appointed judge. Court record profiles list her affiliation as Republican. This is one of those... you know, neocon judges, widely described as being very conservative.
0: That's all the Bushes knew, I think, people like that. That's all they dealt with. If you're going to be in jail much longer, keep an eye out for Matthew Perry's assistant.
1: Really?
0: Yeah.
1: Brian, you know, if you can hear us, I believe you. But anyway, go
0: this
1: on.
0: This is one of those people that was helping get Matthew Perry ketamine.
1: Yeah.
0: Yeah. Three
1: like
0: times.
1: You don't know.
0: Three times a day.
1: Wow.
0: He said he was doing ketamine three times a day.
1: That's almost as much as Elon Musk does it.
0: I know. And apparently he just couldn't handle it. Kenneth Iwamasa pleaded guilty to conspiracy to distribute. Anyway, Kenneth is 60, and he got 41 months, a little over 3 years, in prison for helping kill Matthew Perry. Shouldn't have done it.
1: Well, maybe he'll meet Brian soon. Maybe.
0: That's what I'm thinking. Them two ought to get together.
1: But Brian sounds like he's very conservative. I don't think he would like a drug dealer. He wouldn't want to hang out with him.
2: Yeah, and he ain't going to find none of them in prison. No.
1: No, indeed. Anyway, for whatever it's worth, don't do drugs is our advice. But also, don't go to prison. That would be good advice, too.
0: And next time you open the mail from prison, try to blow all that white powder off of it before you bring it in the room. It's aggravating my throat.
1: Oh, that's minute ricin.
0: Is that what it is?
1: Yeah, it's very... Well, Brian, you've been in prison for a while, so what I'm about to tell you is going to blow your mind.
0: Uh-oh.
1: You know what's going on out here in the real world, inmates?
0: In the real world?
1: To people that are in prison in Oakdale, Louisiana, let me tell you what young men are doing in the real world right now. You guys are lonely in prison. You had to resort to doing something weird in there to satisfy your physical urges. Out here in the real world, more and more boys are creating online and digital girlfriends using artificial intelligence, and it's ruining how they learn how to have real-life relationships, according to experts. Yeah. And you know how good the experts are.
2: Well, them experts are, like, they're the best.
1: Experts say it could ruin future human relationships, because in the real world, you can't create the perfect person that looks and acts how you like. Want to make a bet?
0: You can now.
1: You could do it with cloning technology.
3: Just some things you don't do with your robot girlfriend.
2: Yeah, and some things you do with her. Robot girlfriend.
1: Okay, here's the problem, though, and I'm not saying it's anyone's fault or anything like that, but now we live in a world with all these girl bosses, and they don't need no man, and they could just freeze their eggs and get 20 cats, and they'll be fine. And working,
0: they'll name all of their cats vagina.
1: Working 12 hours a day, 6 days a week at corporate America makes them happy because they get an expensive purse when they're done.
0: Nice.
1: They don't need a husband and kids. That makes them happy. So maybe this is the only logical way for young men to respond to it.
0: Makes sense. Yeah, let's just go with that.
1: Well, and I also noticed the reports about heterosexual boys. It's not people in your neck of the woods that are doing it. Mr. Kenneth, why is that? You guys don't need a... who are we kidding? It's never been easier for you guys.
0: No kidding.
4: Nine to nothing. Post-game show is brought to you by... Christ, I can't find it. The hell with it.
5: Walton and Johnson.
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7: All right, Katy Freeway getting slammed right now. So we've got construction. If you're coming inbound at 45 and in that construction zone right now, we've got an accident and they're blocking a left lane. So that's causing some slowdowns. If you're heading outbound on the Katy Freeway, westbound at Bunker Hill, we have an accident there blocking three center lanes and you're backed up to the west loop. I'm Christina Cruz in the 24-hour Traffic Center.
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19: Your woke tip. We used to celebrate championships with parades. Now apparently the tradition is setting your own city on fire like you're restarting a save file in Grand Theft Auto. Because over in France, celebrations after Paris Saint-Germain's massive soccer victory turned into absolute chaos. Riots broke out, cars burned, fireworks exploded in the streets, and one surreal video showed giant flames rising near the Eiffel Tower like the opening scene of a Batman movie where the Joker discovered Bordeaux and artisanal cheese. Nearly 900 people were arrested, hundreds were injured, and somehow a soccer celebration turned into Europe's annual audition for Mad Max Croissant Road. And look, San Antonio, I love this city, but lately, these celebrations have gotten a little too spicy. Cars blocking intersections, fireworks launched into crowds, people brawling in the street, and so much twerking, my phone just got an air quality alert. You can celebrate without acting like civilization collapsed. I mean, tonight is game one of the finals, not the purge with churros. So your woke tip, Victor Wembanyama is about to give the Knicks the Robinson Duncan treatment, and when he does, hug your friends, honk on commerce, wave a Spurs flag, but whatever you do, make sure your night doesn't end with a police horse staring at you in disappointment.

0: All right, tell me what you think about this. Suddenly, everyone's mad at Israel, which translates to anger at the Jews. And now we learn, suddenly, an Anne Frank exhibit will be touring America with the first stop at the Chicago Museum of Science and Industry.
1: Is that interesting timing or what? Coincident, I'm sure, right?
0: Immersive Anne Frank exhibit opens Friday at the Griffin Museum of Science and Industry. What a coincidence.
1: Maybe this is the new version of Anne Frank where the Nazis were actually the good guys. And we find out the backstory on Anne and some of the things her and her family were up to. We're like, well, yeah, no wonder they had to root them out of there.
0: Doesn't that sound like something that Broadway would do?
1: Yes, it does.
0: With Wicked or whatever.
1: Hamilton.
0: They're like, well, we did it with everything else. Why can't we do it with Anne Frank?
1: That's what I'm telling you.
0: Coming soon to the Museum of Science and Industry. What if Anne Frank was a jerk? What if Anne Frank was the bad guy the whole time?
1: It doesn't have to be Broadway in New York. It could be Jersey. They just want to be New York so bad. They had some elections over there in New Jersey yesterday as well. A Muslim socialist Democrat, which I know sounds repetitive. A Muslim socialist Democrat with ties to Al-Qaeda has won the Democrat House primary in New Jersey. And come November, could be heading to Washington, D.C. to go do some politicking for the folks.
0: I saw that, too. I bookmarked it like 4 hours ago, but there's just been too much else to talk about today.
1: Yeah, this guy has defended Al-Qaeda terrorist the Blind Sheikh during his 95 trial for plotting the attacks on New York City, among other things. Socialist, pro-Palestinian or anti-Israel, Democrat. The terrorist, the blind, oh my God, it just writes itself, doesn't it? It's just amazing how much more they can pile on this guy and he still wins the election.
0: Do you remember a few years ago in Florida, somebody in an elementary school library discovered a graphic novel that depicted Anne Frank's sexual desires, excerpts from the original journal that weren't included in the normal version of Anne Frank's diary,
1: they say,
0: like drawn into it, and the parents said maybe this shouldn't be in a library where 7-year-olds read books, and so they took it out of the library. And the response from the liberal media was, "Why is Ron DeSantis banning Anne Frank's diary?"
1: Right,
0: and then they said, it's a banned book. This book should be in every library in America. Why? Why do you need to know about Anne Frank's something she wrote? Could you imagine if she knew that what she was writing, what one day this would become a very stupid cultural argument?
1: There are a lot of explanations for the things that she had written in that diary and things that were going on in and around her world at that time, or her age having a lot to do with it, and coming of age as becoming a woman during this time, and all of the other stuff that goes on inside women's heads.
0: Jane, here's my question. If Anne Frank had known back in the day when she was writing the diary that someday white liberal women in Florida in the suburbs of Miami were going to have an argument about whether or not children should be able to look at a graphic depiction of Anne Frank's wet dreams.
1: Of her fantasies.
0: Would she have just surrendered to the Nazis then?
1: She would have probably said, here I am, come and get me. Please, take me now.
0: Chancellor, we're over here. The Wein Mein Ichkried or whatever. I don't know. I speak German.
1: You should have fooled me. Yeah.
0: Sounds like it, doesn't
1: it? Sounds like you learned that at one of your, I love Hitler tattoo parties you guys keep attending.
0: They keep kicking me out of it.
1: Because you don't have a tattoo.
0: Or any Hitler jokes to tell.
1: Yeah.
0: A small rural town of Oamaru, New Zealand, has become an unlikely world capital for the retro-futuristic genre of steampunk. I bet you know what that is, Mr. Kenneth, but I don't expect these guys to know.
1: I'm not even sure how to describe it to others. It's one of those experienced for yourself.
0: It's sort of like a fashion show for what people in the past thought the future was going to look like.
1: And also a little bit, if you remember the original the Mel Gibson movie,
0: right?
1: The Road Warrior thing in Australia, a lot of costuming like that.
0: Mad Max kind of thing.
1: Yeah,
0: right?
1: That's it.
0: Steampunk is a thing from the 80s. It mixes Victorian aesthetics with science fiction oddities, allowing participants to imagine a parallel universe in which the age of steampunk continues into the present day. And apparently it's a big deal. It attracts thousands of people. It looks a little bit like Burning Man, but with less nudity and drugs.
1: Less? Oh, why would you plan that ahead of time?
0: Well,
1: they just couldn't help themselves.
0: There's a lot of steampunk at Burning Man. I went last summer. I'll probably never go again. But these people are wearing clothes mostly, not as naked. And they're older. These people are all in their 50s or 60s. And
1: this is a lovely outfit the guy had with the walking stick. Yeah, I love that.
0: It's very interesting how they dress. I don't know. Would you go, Mr. Kenneth? You'd probably. It's a fashion thing, but it's
1: you
0: also.
1: You tell me that ain't the Renaissance Festival?
0: They do this at the Renaissance Festival.
1: I've seen that look before. I don't care for it.
0: You're right, Billy Ed. That is a thing.
1: And that looks like a quinceañero.
0: Well, that's part of it, too.
1: I'm familiar with that, too.
0: It's very colorful.
1: So they're doing Renaissance, quinceañero, ancient Rome. What else they got rolled into one?
0: Every time he mispronounces quinceañera, do we get accused of racism?
1: Yes, we all do.
0: No. Anyway, it'll be fine. I don't know. My problem with steampunk, it seems like a lot of work. And then for what? To hang out with nerds in the desert?
1: They've done that.
0: I bet they stink. They're wearing velvet.
1: You've been in a similar situation. You know they do.
0: Yeah. Oh, yeah. No, Burning Man people smell horrible.
1: Yeah.
0: And if you're sober.

0: hour and 15 minutes for the Dumbo ride. After a minute, I was like, I'm the Dumbo.
1: You're great at protecting your data, but lots of places could still expose you to identity theft.
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7: The Middle East. Yesterday, Iran targeted Kuwait's civilian airport with missiles and drones. The barrage caused heavy damage, killing one and injuring dozens and suspending all flights. Fox's Griff Jenkins.
8: The president saying that a deal may be at hand despite Iranian reports that the peace talks have ceased. And if this deal were signed, it could allow the U.S. to go in and get that so-called near bomb grade enriched uranium. Complicating talks, Israel's increased fighting in Lebanon, which led to friction between President Trump and Prime Minister Netanyahu earlier this week. The State Department now says this: Israel and Lebanon reaffirm that they have no hostile intent towards one another and committed to continuing direct negotiations to build confidence, resolve all outstanding issues, and work toward a comprehensive agreement between the two countries.
7: Fox's Jonathan Savage has more on the ceasefire between Israel and Lebanon.
9: The ceasefire deal between Israel and Lebanon is dependent on the Iran-aligned militants of Hezbollah halting their attacks. Its renewal was announced by the State Department yesterday. But Israel's defense minister, Israel Katz, says troops will remain in the south of Lebanon, a so-called security zone meant to protect residents of northern Israel. The ceasefire will create some pilot areas inside Lebanon where Hezbollah would be banned. The plan is a boost to hopes of an end to the war with Iran. The Iranians say any peace deal must cover the conflict in Lebanon too. Jonathan Savage, Fox News.
7: Meantime, in a sign of growing GOP frustrations on Capitol Hill, four House Republicans joined Democrats in passing an Iran War Powers resolution. The resolution now heads to the Senate, where if passed, it would still likely be vetoed by the president the moment it lands on his desk. 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
7: The Senate is poised to start debating a $70 billion GOP budget reconciliation bill that would provide long-term funding for CBP and ICE. The vote of Rama Marathon series of amendment votes could kick off as soon as today. It comes after Republican lawmakers appear to have cleared two major hurdles: removing funding for security related to President Trump's White House ballroom and dropping the DOJ's controversial anti-weaponization fund.
20: Acting Attorney General Todd Blanche told lawmakers the Justice Department is not moving forward with a nearly $1.8 billion anti-weaponization fund. But President Trump says he's not sure if that compensation fund is on hold or dead.
21: I'd have to ask the lawyers that or not.
20: He told reporters,
21: as far as I'm concerned, it was a beautiful thing. It was something I didn't make it, but I heard that. I thought that was the greatest thing.
20: The fund was created as part of a settlement with President Trump and members of his family to end the lawsuit against the IRS. Lawmakers say a process already exists for Americans seeking compensation from the government. At the White House, Jared Halpern, Fox News.
7: Community members gathering at the Minneapolis Central Library to talk about driverless ride hailing in the city.
22: Waymo vehicles driving around Minneapolis. Right now, the company says it is conducting mapping and testing with a trained specialist behind the wheel. Some rideshare drivers worry the technology could threaten their livelihood.
23: Waymo is just like, it's going to take over their jobs.
22: Waymo tells Fox 9 it doesn't have an exact launch date on when its services will be available for public, but it does say that it's continuing to test for safety and its framework as the months continue on.
7: And that is Fox 9's Leon Purvis. Meantime, the number of people filing for unemployment benefits for the first time rose by 13,000 last week to 225,000, slightly more than expected. Continuing claims declined by 8,000 to 1.77 million. I'm Gianna Gelosi. This is Fox News.
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1: Ooh, we were busy this morning. Okay, we're still busy, but a stall cleared on the West Sam southbound at Central Plaza. That's the Little York Toll Plaza, but you're still backed up to 290. Also on the KD Freeway, an accident cleared westbound at Bunker Hill, but traffic still slow now from the West Loop. On the North Loop, eastbound at Jensen, we have reports of an accident. We are seeing delays now from the Hardy Toll Road. I'm Christina Cruz in a 24-hour traffic center.
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8: A message to scammers. I'm Lisa Brady, Fox News, as a federal crackdown on fraud continues.
9: With our state and local partners, the Department of Justice will be working day and night to identify you, arrest you, and imprison you.
8: Acting U.S. Attorney General Todd Blanche in Ohio.

0: along with other top officials, including the FBI director, to announce the latest charges and schemes to defraud taxpayer-funded services, also announcing a partnership with Ohio officials, the way Blanche says it should be in every state.
1: This is an example when federal and state partners work together toward justice, our cases are stronger, the deterrence is greater, and the biggest problems facing our country, the ones we've been told are just the way it is, there's nothing we can do about it, start to look solvable because they are.
0: Medicaid and Medicare service is a big focus for the Trump anti-fraud task force. The FBI now has a most wanted fraudsters list and says scam centers around the world are preying on American seniors. An Iran proxy in Lebanon is rejecting a renewed ceasefire signed by Lebanon and Israel after talks in Washington. The deal includes creating security zones where Hezbollah would be banned.
2: This agreement was dependent on the Iran-backed militants of Hezbollah ending their hostile actions against Israel. The group's leader says agreeing to the demand that they leave southern Lebanon would mean surrender, defeat, and achieving the enemy's goals. The ongoing conflict between Israel and Hezbollah threatens to derail the peace process with Iran. Tehran insists there has to be peace in Lebanon as part of any agreement with the United States.
0: Fox's Jonathan Savage. Agriculture Secretary Brooke Rollins just telling a House panel the first U.S. case of New World screwworm in decades can be contained.
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0: The flesh-eating parasite was confirmed in a calf in Texas. 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
0: A shooting during a high school graduation ceremony remains under investigation in California.
8: Four people were shot at a graduation ceremony at the high school football stadium in Fairfield, California, north of San Francisco. One of those victims, an 18-year-old, was killed. But police have yet to take a suspect into custody. They're hunting for the shooter, Fairfield Police Officer Michelle Balea.
9: Our officers out there speaking with witnesses, trying to determine exactly what happened and following up on any suspect leads we have.
8: The other three victims were being treated at a hospital. They're listed as being ages 25, 20, and 11.
0: Fox's Evan Brown. No local charges over an anti-ICE protest that disrupted a church service in St. Paul, Minnesota. The city attorney says there's not enough evidence for a conviction and that she needs to balance religious rights with the right to peacefully protest.
10: Now, Reverend Jonathan Parnell, lead pastor for the city's church, wrote, according to the St. Paul city attorney's logic, it's perfectly fine for agitators to invade a mosque, a cathedral, or a temple, intimidate families and children inside, and shut down the religious gathering. Just call it a protest.
0: Fox's Mike Tobin. Protesters still face federal charges in that case. A guide missing for nearly a week on Mount Everest is found alive.
11: His wife and daughter had already begun funeral rituals for Dawa Sherpa when they were informed he was alive. The expedition company coordinating the search said a clearing crew spotted the 52-year-old Nepali guide crawling down snowy slopes. He was carried down to safety and given food and water. Then a helicopter flew him to a hospital in the capital of Kathmandu, where his wife and daughter were waiting.
0: Fox's CJ Papa, the guide, had last been seen around May 29th descending the mountain, but only his client, a Polish climber, had reached base camp. Big rally into record territory for the Dow, right now up 850 points. The S&P also higher, but the Nasdaq's down about 80. I'm Lisa Brady, Fox News.
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1: Glenn Beck is on.
2: Hello, America. Welcome to the Glenn Beck Program. I wanted to get Vicky Palladino on because she was on with me when I was in New York City, and I just absolutely love this woman. She doesn't care. She just doesn't care anymore. She is a councilwoman in the New York in New York City, and you got to be tough. You got to say it like it is, and she does. She has come out and said this Adam Hisham Hamawi is the guy who has just been won the primary, at least, for the 12th district in New Jersey. She said this guy cannot serve. He cannot serve. He's been tied to terrorism, et cetera, et cetera. And she said, we can't have this. We can't have this. And she's right. I don't know how you're going to give this guy a security clearance at all. She says he can't be allowed to be a congressman. I'm going to talk to her about that here in just a second. First, let me tell you about American financing. For years, people have been told that equity in their homes, most important to their financial assets. And it's true. 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
2: Vicky Palladino, welcome to the program. How are you, Vicky?
4: Good morning, Glenn. How are you? I'm good, thank you.
2: Great. I just absolutely love it. So Vicky, I read this story earlier this week, and I said, this guy can't be in Congress. How is he going to get, how are we going to give him any kind of security clearance because of his past? Fill us in on what you know of him and what your thoughts are.
4: All right. I'm going to read a little, if you don't mind. I want to run down because I want to be extremely accurate. This guy is known to Al-Qaeda as an Al-Qaeda associate. He has a long relationship as the mastermind of the 1993 World Trade Center bombings, both before and after the bombing. He worked with the blind sheik, okay, including defending him in court. He traveled to Bosnia in the 1990s and worked as an Al-Qaeda worked with an Al-Qaeda front group after the October 7th attacks. He traveled then to Gaza, where he worked in a hospital, which was above a tunnel where the leader of Hamas was found. Now, in a sane world, this would be totally disqualifying. Then he joined the United States Army, and he worked as a surgeon. How is this possible? All right, so now, Glenn, we've got a Democratic Party who has totally given up on this for so many different reasons. First of all, they're weak. Second of all, did they adapt the attitude that why fight it? We may as well join it. But this guy is in the 12th district in New Jersey. That's the Princeton district. That is where my Ivy Tower, I call them Ivy Tower liberals, that's where they live. This is a very, very wealthy part of New Jersey. And he won it. And because it's so blue, chances are he's going to maintain a seat in the United States Congress. But there's other things I want to talk about. Let me give you some time. It's your show. Go ahead.
2: No. I just want to know. So what do you do about that?
4: Well, I think we could start first with the Republicans making this an extreme, serious case while they run for these midterm elections. Republicans need to understand that this needs to become part of the everyday conversations. We are allowing terrorists into the congressional body. And are you aware, and I'm sure the listeners are not aware, I wasn't aware till yesterday, that if the Democrats succeed in taking over the House in the midterm elections, they will appoint this guy. If the Republicans maintain their by one or two seats, if we hold this, we do not have to appoint this guy. He does not have to come in and sit in Congress. I don't think many people know that, but we have the ability not to seat him.
2: I have to tell you what, you know, I just got back from Europe and I saw how this is happening to Europe, where, you know, you have these Islamists that are just taking over the cities, taking over, you know, the parliaments. And everybody's just turning a blind eye to it. I can't believe on the 20th year of the 25th anniversary of 9/11, New Jersey, Todd Beamer's home district.
4: Crazy.
2: We've just, I mean, I said earlier today, Vicky, I you could make a case that Osama bin Laden has either won or is winning.
4: Oh, yeah, absolutely. I couldn't agree with you more on that. When we look at our Constitution, you know, it's not a suicide pact, our Constitution. And yet we have people who don't want to challenge this in any way, shape or form that sits in government right now. How is this possible? I'm going to tell you something. The people getting furious. Who are the people? The people of you and the people of me and the people like us. We're not going to tolerate much more of this, Glenn. We're in a very dangerous place. And I think
2: what does that mean to you, Vicky? What does that mean to you? You're not going to tolerate much more of this. What does that mean?
4: Well, you know what? There's going to be problems. We have here in New York City, Zohran as our mayor, and we're watching what's happening. I mean, for example, Zohran appointed to, one of the unindicted co-conspirators of the 1993 World Trade Center bombing sits as our chief counsel right now in City Hall. This is what's going on in New York City. He's canceled block parties and permits for block parties to celebrate the 250th anniversary of this great nation that we live in. And I have to say, people are getting more than fed up. We're watching prayer mats getting laid out in front of the very first firehouse that responded on 9/11. And this is mockery. They are mocking us. And you made a very good point when you said, in a sense, are they winning? Well, right now, if you look around, you know, the Republicans are holding on tight as they can. And yet we cannot pass the SAFE Act. How is that possible, Glenn? How can we actually find asking for voter ID an invasion of somebody's privacy? Why didn't this pass months ago with flying colors? Why? People are weak. They are willing to accept this and use our Constitution and what our forefathers fought for and understood and had foresight to see what we could not see until we're in it right now. This is bizarre. We're not existing in a sane world, Glenn. This is insanity.
2: I know, but thank God I'm not living where you are. I mean, you're up in City Council of New York City. Go ahead.
4: I'm saying anybody who speaks out as I have, look, I feel myself as a truth teller. People need to know an educated voter is the best voter that we've got. And they're able to make decisions. You know, those that are so far left and off a cliff, you can't bother with those folks. You got to hit the Democrats and the independents who are equally as fed up as we are here in New York anyway. We have to go after those folks. We have to educate.
2: You feel them. That? You feel that there are, I mean, because there's a great debate happens almost every day within my own audience. They're like, Glenn, there's no Democrat left that is, they're all crazy. And I'm like, no, I don't think that's true.
4: No, that's not
2: I think
4: true.
2: They just have, okay.
4: Given up.
2: Go ahead.
4: Given up, not showing up to polls to vote the way they should. You know, we have to, in my district, for example, it's a District 19. I am in charge of 175,000 people. This is an 8-to-1 Democrat seat. And I am the first Republican that any of them have ever voted for. Blue Dog Democrats said, Vicky, I'm voting for you. And I won out of my three times running. Two times was a landslide. First time they didn't know me so well. Then I put myself in the belly of the beast and I educated the Democrats. And it was very important that they understand that there's a sense of common sense still left. But these young people who have taken over our city, that's a different story. Because they're only passersby. They're not people who are going to put their roots here and stay here. We've got a vested interest in this city. This guy won. This young man has won. And much to our dismay, he puts on that big stupid grin. And he's winning over people every single day. Every single day, he's winning over people.
2: Well, I hope you're right. I can't understand how, you know, the Blue Dog Democrat, the person that was the average working guy, mm-hmm. cannot relate to your average college professor. And the mm-hmm. Republicans have always been seen as, well, they're in with big business. Big business is a piece of cake compared to the college professors, if you want to talk about people of that are in and out of touch. But the big business is now all on the left. All big special interest is on the left. And you have, you know, all the elites, all the eggheads on the left. And I don't understand why more people don't see, no, this is the working class. This is the average person against the elites. And they're pretty much all on one side right now.
4: Well, Glenn, you know, we also have a media. This is media-driven propaganda, just like in communism. You know, they don't hear the other side, our side. They're focused on one thing, orange man bad, Trump bad, Republican bad. They're going to do this to you. They're going to do that to you. And now when you back up that propaganda with the gazillions of different forms of media that people have to watch, and you've got the likes of Hassan, what's his name?
2: Yeah.
4: Hiker. And you've got these other folks that have got multi-billion, you know, million, hundreds of millions of followers. Then you got your average ABC, for us here, ABC, NBC, CBS. You know, the average Joe comes home from work and they're flipping on their TV to watch the 6 o'clock news here in New York. And they're listening to CBS, NBC, our regular network news. They're not going right away to cable. They might be in their kitchen preparing dinner. They're not watching Fox, or they're not watching you, or they're not watching Newsmax or any of the News Nation, any of the center. They're listening to just regular news that they've trusted for years and years and years. And now you're hearing your trusted news people telling you all false information. Totally false information. There might be a dabble or two of truth to it. But they don't elongate on it. They stay focused on 30-second news bites, 30-second news bites, and people are brainwashed every single day. You pick up the newspaper. You've got the New York Times. You've got the Daily News here in New York. You've got your other newspapers. This is what people are reading. So you got voices like yours, voices like mine, other voices very similar to ours who are fighting left and right, pardon the pun, to try to get this message out. So we've got a big election coming up in New York for the governor, and I'm going to give Bruce Blakeman a big plug now, and I'm going to tell everybody that if we do not replace the New York State governor this race in November, and we don't cut the snake's head off, we are in serious trouble. She has taken Anita Zohran Hochul. Now we've watched it for the past year, and we're going to only watch it get worse and worse.
2: We'll have to have him on. What's his name again?
4: Please,
2: running for governor?
4: Bruce Blakeman.
2: Okay. We'll look
4: I can
2: into
4: hope
2: it.
4: You are.
2: Vicky, thank you. All right. Good. Thank you. I appreciate it. Vicky Palladino. She is Palladino. She is the New York City councilwoman on the New Jersey 12th district. The guy who is not a good guy. Not a good guy. And I don't know how we can have him in our Congress when he has had fingerprints all over the World Trade Center bombing and Al-Qaeda. Not good. Just not good. All right. Let me tell you about our sponsor. It's Z Factor. You ever lie in bed at night staring up the ceiling just saying sleep, sleep, sleep, just a good night's sleep? Suddenly realize, you know, I'd like to give my kingdom for a good night's sleep, but I don't have a kingdom. Maybe that's why I can't sleep. 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

0: Hey, just a programming note on a couple of things. I am joining Moms for Liberty aboard the legendary USS Midway. And you are invited to come as we celebrate 250 years of America's freedom and honor the heroes that made it possible. I'm giving the keynote, like I did up in, New York at the Statue of Liberty. This time we're doing a special tribute to D-Day, and there'll be fireworks over San Diego Bay. It's happening this weekend, this Saturday. Tickets are still available. You can get them at momsforliberty.org, momsforliberty.org. A sighting of Glenn Beck in California is as rare as, honestly, Bigfoot. It just doesn't happen. I cannot remember the last time I did something publicly in California. And I want to go to California because I love the California conservatives because they're just like, water, please, water. I remember I did an event in San Francisco once at the Masonic Theater, 3,000 seats, sold out in a heartbeat. And, I go there and it was like the happiest group of people because everyone was like, we're safe in here. We're safe. We can all talk. We can actually be ourselves in here. And it was great. Maybe it'll be like that a little bit. 250 years of American freedom and honor, the USS Midway. It's in San Diego. It's Saturday. I think it starts at 5. But I will be there and I would love to meet you and say hello. Get your tickets now at momsforliberty.org. It's at the USS Midway Museum, momsforliberty.org. Also, coming up, I want to talk to you a little bit about what I sense coming our way. There is a change that is afoot. And I felt it when I was in Europe, and I feel it now every day I'm watching the news. And I think the maps could be changing soon. At least the maps of alliances are going to change. And everything that we've grown up saying, yeah, this is normal, I think is going to change. And we're in this phase where the clock matters an awful lot. I'll show you, I'm going to lay this out on the chalkboard. The Vietnam Memorial, a clock, a DeLorean, and ammo shells. When you understand those things, believe it or not, I'll bring it all together and you'll be like, oh my gosh. And you will see the world in a completely different way. I'm doing that at noon today. That's noon Eastern. That currently is about 34 minutes away. And it'll only be at glennbeck.com/torch, glennbeck.com/torch. It's going to last, I don't know, because I'm kind of ad-libbing around it, but I think about an hour. And so join us for that. You will understand the world in a completely different way. It is a deep dive on what is coming next. A great special that you don't want to miss. Today, right after this show, give me 5 minutes, but just get online, glennbeck.com/torch. 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I love telling you about Mercury One because I'm so incredibly proud of the work that they have done. Our job is to restore the human spirit, and that means walking with people through the hard part of life that nobody sees. You know, when they're still to place, they're cleaning up, they're trying to sweep up their lives after a disaster. And we don't come in and do it. We come in and support the people who are doing it. We look for the local heroes, the people in their own communities that are changing their own communities, restoring churches, making sure a family, you know, isn't left to face loss and chaos all by themselves. 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No grants, no bureaucracy, nothing. 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If we want our government to do less, then we have to do more. 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You know, I love Ben Franklin. 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So we should serve him. And the best way to serve God is to serve our fellow human being. 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
15: I just instantly started freaking out, yelling to the world, "What's going on?" 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I mean, I'm out in the middle of nowhere. I had no idea what was going on.
12: From the frozen woods of Maine to the mountains of Montana, from an archery opener gone wrong in Wisconsin to a father's last walk through the Minnesota deer woods. 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
14: 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What do you say? He's not here with us. You know, it was hot.
12: 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Blood Trails.
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17: Daphne Caruana Galizia was a Maltese investigative journalist and blogger who spent her life fighting for truth, justice, and decency in a country overrun by corruption. But on October 16, 2017, she was assassinated.
18: There are crooks everywhere you look now. The situation is desperate.
19: Malta is a tourist paradise, but underneath its extraordinary beauty, there are some dark, dark shadows. This is a place where dark power and dark money likes to hang out. And if you try and tell truth to that dark money and that dark power, if you're a journalist, it can be a very dangerous place indeed.
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7: These are 5 car bombs within the space of a year, and nothing was done about it.
8: I was shaking. 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

0: Welcome to the Glenn Beck program. There's a lot of stuff going on that I need you to have perspective on. And my job is to try to keep you ahead. Every show will tell you what's happening today. I try to give you perspective on what is happening today, but more importantly, focus on what's over the horizon tomorrow so you're not surprised by it and you have time to prepare for impact. And there is something coming. I've had my view of this Iraq war, and whether you like it or not, we're in it. And the last thing we can do is walk away. How do you walk away? What message are you sending? Yesterday, in Congress, what was that vote? 215 to 208. Yeah. Okay. So four Republicans sided with the Democrats to say the president has to stop this, stop the hostilities. It's going to go to the Senate, but the president will just veto it. It's really nothing. But it is really important when you understand what is actually happening. So let me go through a couple of things that happened today and see if I can give you some perspective on it. Earlier this week, Trump, was yelling at Benjamin Netanyahu on the phone. And there are some people that were saying, that's crazy. We should arrest the person that leaked this, blah, blah, blah. No, it wasn't a leak. I almost guarantee you, and now I think I can guarantee you, it wasn't a leak. That came from Trump. He didn't mind that out. Trump is his own guy. And he does not mind he said it with the people standing right next to him. Yeah, I gave him hell on this one. I got to tell you, he's a bozo on this one, but we get along. He does not have a problem saying that. So he and Bibi Netanyahu are on the phone and he just starts swearing up a storm at Bibi Netanyahu and telling him, you're not going to do these things. You're not. Here he is in an interview with the New York Post, Miranda Devine, talking about this terse phone call. Listen, cut one.
1: Axios reported that you had a phone call with Bibi Netanyahu, the Prime Minister of Israel, in which you were angry with him. You said, are you effing crazy? What are you effing doing? I helped you stay out of jail. Is that true? Did you speak to him in those terms?
2: I did. I wouldn't say angry. I was a little bit perturbed at his constantly fighting with Lebanon. You know, at some point I said, Bibi, we got to stop this. We got to stop it. But I have a very good relationship. We've done well together. He always says, we could never have done it, but everybody knows that we could have never done it without the United States. But I've worked very well together. I like Bibi a lot.
0: Here he goes on to say that he's a good wartime president and he and Bibi is a good a wartime prime minister. And that's a really interesting thing to say, that Donald Trump considers himself a wartime president, because he is. He is. And I don't mean that just literally. It is also figuratively. So I don't believe, and I said this at the time, don't believe that this is a leak. Don't go down that rabbit hole. This is not a leak. This is Donald Trump. This is the way he deals with things. And then he said, he was asked about the ceasefire, because I read again, I got up this morning, I read yet another story. Looks like maybe this weekend we'll have a deal on the ceasefire. We're not going to get a deal on the ceasefire. It's not going to happen. Okay. It's not going to happen. You will understand why in about 25 minutes from now, because I'm going to do a special at Torch, glennbeck.com/torch. You are going to understand exactly what's happening and what is coming next. I feel very confident that this is what's coming next, and I'll show you all the evidence that points to it. But we're not getting in a ceasefire deal. But, he said they've got a ceasefire now. And Miranda said, what is a ceasefire exactly? Can you define that? Listen to this.
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2: Pretty much the way it is. It's a different part of the world. You know, I'd say in that part of the world, ceasefire is when you're shooting in a more moderate manner.
0: What exactly is shooting in a more moderate manner? I'm not sure, but Okay. Let me give you one more breadcrumb here that will show you where I'm headed on our chalkboard here in about 20 minutes. I want to play a piece of audio that we found from the 1990s. This is the future IRGC leader, the Islamic Republican Guard, in the ones that are running everything now, supposedly, in Iran. Listen to what he said their plan would be if they ever got into a war with the U.S. in the 1990s. 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
4: حسد اینه که دشمنان ما یعنی ابرقدرت ها به دنبال کوتاه کردن هر
0: چه ممکنه Hold on just a second. Wait. Do we not translate this? This is all in...
5: Translate at the bottom of the screen? Version? You don't know how to translate Farsi?
0: I don't speak Farsi.
5: Jason can translate.
0: And can you translate? I can't see the screen. It's too small.
6: Yeah, do you want to play it and me read it? Or
0: yeah, play it and then you translate it. Okay,
6: got it.
0: Go ahead.
6: So this allows for the possibility of eroding the war and prolonging it. We say this because the advantage is that our enemies, the superpowers, are looking to shorten their time in the war as much as possible. This shortening is for several reasons. One is because the economy cost of the Americans taking action in far-off areas is really high. And another one of them is that casualties are not acceptable. They seek quick victories, and one of the advantages is that this creates political tensions within their country. That is, through this work, presidents are changed, and in general, domestic political structures become tense due to the prolongation of the war.
5: It's a prophetic.
0: Jason, Ricky. You've heard me talk about what I'm going to talk about today for days now, over a week. And we just got this today. Does that not prove everything that I'm going to say in today's special? Absolutely right.
6: Yeah, it shows that there is a definite plan to combat the United States, but not just the United States, but the West in general. And by and large, that plan, this is something they've been working on, I would say probably since 1979, how they, you know, continue this. And they know our system just as much as we are. They feel like as long as they stretch it, what he was saying was, as long as we stretch this out for as long as possible, due to politics and public opinion, we'll eventually win because Americans in the West have no appetite to keep this up, to continue it, to see it through. And that's...
5: Have we been baited?
0: Yeah. Yes and no. Donald Trump hasn't been baited. I just think that he thought he could win it faster than he is. And now he's seeing we can't collapse these guys economically. We can't collapse them from the inside, at least quickly. And so now he's sitting here with an enemy saying this, and it's a different ball game entirely. It's a different ball game. And look at what they just said at that chalkboard. Everything he was writing up on the chalkboard is what's happening right now.
6: Yeah.
0: An election is coming. Presidential power could change. The Congress, he said that they would start to get weak first. The people would get weak because of the economy. They wouldn't want any bodies, you know, piling up. Et cetera, et cetera. I mean, they know us. We don't know them. They know us.
6: I think one of the things
0: that's really fascinating.
6: It's fascinating. And I think one of the things that he was not talking about back in the 90s is how bad public opinion within Iran would be, you know, in 2026. It's awful. It's been that way since the Obama administration. It's been on, you know, the very, very brink of explosion, and their people are not happy with them. The economic situation is disastrous. I don't know if they could have predicted how bad it would get as it is now. Their vast majority of their military is just gone. Did I tell you that I actually spoke to a Iranian defector when I was on my vacation in Italy? And I asked this person straight up. I said, and this person was a young probably around maybe 20 years old. I said, what do the youth feel? Like, how are the people feeling? How are the youth feeling? And they said the vast majority of the country, 90% plus, were against the regime. Not only that, but think the regime is evil. And they are backing the crown prince. That shocked me probably the most. They said, yes, the vast majority of them are backing the crown prince. That this is something they did not plan for in the 90s, guaranteed. And that's still a big factor in how this turns out in the future.
0: I was in the Czech Republic. I was in Prague. And I'm standing there in the center square of the capital. And these people start setting up a booth that has an American flag, an Israeli flag, and an Iranian flag, the flag with the lion on it, the real Iranian flag, not the Islamic Republic flag. And I thought, oh boy, this is going to be interesting, because I knew that in just a few minutes, what was coming through that square was a bunch of Palestinian protesters. And I thought, what the hell is going to happen? And me with my American passport, I am going to go stand over off to the side and just watch. The Palestinians left those guys alone. What they did, though, was really, they didn't win any friends. They were kind of a pain in the ass to all of the tourists and all everybody else that was there in the square. But there was no violence or anything else. So they leave. And it was pretty pathetic, but they left. And then I went over to, I said, which one of you guys is Iranian? And a couple of them said, we are. And, I said, so what do you think about what's happening there? What are the people thinking? And oh my gosh, they became so animated. They were like, we are going to win. We all know this is our only chance. This will never come again, maybe for another 50 or 60 or 70 years. We cannot fail. Everyone that we know that are on the streets in Iran knows this is our only chance. This may be the last chance for freedom. Please, are you an American? Yes. Please don't stop. Please don't stop. Please don't stop. And I'm like, well, I'm not the one making the decisions on that one. But good luck. Good luck. So that seems to be the sentiment that I have heard as well, but I don't see them on the streets. But the consequence of being on the streets now is so extraordinarily high. I'm going to show you a completely different view of all of this. It's not just Iran. It's Russia. It's Europe. It's all of our allies overseas. It is us. It's what's coming our way. And it revolves around a clock and a DeLorean. This is another stupid Glenn Beck chalkboard. But you will understand this in a way you've not understood it before, and you will see over the horizon. Join us now. 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For 2,000 years, Christians and Jews have shared a story rooted in Scripture, in suffering, in redemption, and God's promise. We worship the same God. We honor the same foundations. And our Jewish brothers and sisters need to know that they are not alone more than ever before. I don't care what you think about Israel itself. I don't care if you like Benjamin Netanyahu or hate Benjamin Netanyahu. It's not about him or their policies as a country. This is about standing with Jews. You have a right to live. You have a right to live unmolested, just like you do. The International Fellowship of Christians and Jews is on the ground now, delivering food and medicine and emergency aid and hope to vulnerable Jewish families, including Holocaust survivors who have, can you imagine having this come back around? This isn't charity. This is our responsibility, I think. What it means to be people of faith, to show up, to stand together, and to say to the world, never again means never again. The fellowship had been building bridges for decades, uniting Christians and Jews in a common cause. And right now, their cause is urgent. If you've ever asked God, what can I do? Is this your answer? It starts with a simple prayer, a few heartfelt words that can lift the spirit of somebody facing fear and uncertainty and isolation. It's more than just support. It's standing with Israel and the Jewish people when it matters most. Please send a few words to prayifcj.org. 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Glenn Beck.

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4: 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Soul Train had just started chugging along. 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Weeble started to wobble, but as we all know, they don't fall down.
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4: Across the country, people were speaking up. 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I'm Ed Helms, host of Snafu, Season 2, Medburg. 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
12: On the night before Halloween in 1975, 15-year-old Martha Moxley was murdered in the Tony Bellhaven neighborhood of Greenwich, Connecticut. She was rich and beautiful and loved by all who knew her. For decades, despite intense media scrutiny, police failed to make an arrest. In 2000, 25 years after Martha's murder, her one-time neighbor, Michael Skakel, was arrested. He'd been 15, like her, at the time of the crime. He was also a cousin of the Kennedys.
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12: 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I read the articles. Of course Michael Skakel killed his next-door neighbor Martha Moxley. He beat her to death with a golf club. I knew it. And if you followed the case like I did, I bet you knew it too. My name is Andrew Goldman. I've been a journalist for 30 years. I got involved in this case in 2015. 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

So, you know, Ricky, I got into the break and Ricky said, okay, that sounded a little doomsday. That sounds a little depressing, what you're going to talk about. And she said, I read what you wrote last night. And I don't think that's doomsday. Did you add something? And I'm like, no, it's not. 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
7: A first-term Trump official makes a deal with prosecutors. I'm Lisa Brady, Fox News. Former National Security Advisor John Bolton now plans to plead guilty to a single count of retaining classified information.
8: The deal likely means Bolton will avoid jail time. He was charged with 18 counts of retaining and disseminating classified information, including journal notes from his time in government as he prepared to write a memoir. Since serving in the first Trump administration, Bolton has emerged as a vocal critic of the president's foreign policy. As part of the plea deal, Bolton also faces a more than $2 million fine.
7: Fox's Jared Halpern at the White House. Bolton has a hearing set for later this month in Maryland. President Trump calls it meaningless. Yesterday's House vote in favor of a war powers resolution aimed at ending military action in Iran. Four Republicans joining Democrats to pass it. The president posting it's unpatriotic in the middle of final negotiations with Iran, which is still demanding a ceasefire in Lebanon. Israel and Lebanon signed on to a U.S. brokered deal yesterday, but Iran-backed Hezbollah militants in Lebanon are rejecting it. Opening statements begin in Texas for the murder trial over a stabbing at a high school track event last

0: year.
1: No cameras allowed in court in Cullen County, Texas, north of Dallas-Fort Worth, where 19-year-old Carmelo Anthony faces first-degree murder, accused of stabbing 17-year-old Austin Metcalf, a rival student at a Frisco track meet last year following a fight over seating. Anthony claims self-defense, though a grand jury indicted him, allowing the case to go to trial. If convicted, he faces the rest of his life in prison with the possibility of parole. Anthony is black. Metcalf was white, with the proceedings becoming racially charged and drawing crowds of demonstrators on both sides.
0: Fox's Jeff Benasso. There's a big rally for the Dow right now, up more than 900 points, but the Nasdaq's in the red. 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
0: A trio of rulings from the U.S. Supreme Court.
5: In one case, Repetch versus the FCC, the court found unanimously against a man who ran an illegal stock scheme, and the SEC found he owed millions in ill-gotten profits. He argued the SEC had to prove specific investors were harmed, but the justices said no, the SEC did not have to prove that. In Hikma Pharmaceuticals versus Amarin Pharma, again, the ruling was unanimous. The court sided with Hikma, which was following the rules while making a generic drug patented by Amarin. This ruling is largely considered a win for generic drug makers. And in FCC versus AT&T, the justices sided with the FCC after AT&T sued over a two-step legal process they had to follow after contesting a fine. The court found the FCC's legal process was constitutional. Jessica Rosenthal, Fox News.
0: President Trump expected to announce a plan today to boost the coal industry by using the Defense Production Act to help support multiple plants across the country and build more. Environmentalists say the plan would put polluters first. Six people indicted in South Carolina charged in a scheme to employ illegal immigrants at a metal manufacturing company with contracts that include Defense Department work. Two managers are charged, along with others accused of selling forged and stolen IDs.
6: This isn't just about the manufacturing of the documents. This is about stealing people's identities. Many of these documents involved Social Security numbers of real U.S. citizens. It involved real driver's ID license numbers of real citizens here in South Carolina. So people's identities were obviously being compromised as part of this racket.
0: South Carolina Attorney General Alan Wilson says the investigation's been going for 2 years. Mortgage rates easing from a nine-month high. The average 30-year fixed rate falling to 6.48% in new figures from mortgage buyer Freddie Mac. Meantime, U.S. oil prices falling back under $93 a barrel. I'm Lisa Brady. This is Fox News.
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11: All right. Thursday edition of the program starts right now. This 50 Plus, where I have learned a ton of information about senior stuff in the 10 plus years I've been doing this show. Thinking back to when and how 50 Plus started and where it is today, too, I truly feel blessed and thankful that I've gotten to interview some of the country's brightest minds about all things medical and financial. We've interviewed entertainers and travel agents, home improvement people, pet people, even a little politics every now and then, everything under the sun, really, at least all that I can fit into a single hour with three chunky breaks in it. And if you listen much at all to 50 Plus, you know I'm a pretty conservative guy, someone who believes Americans come first, someone who welcomes immigrants who come into our country legally and swear their allegiance to our country, and somebody who's not so interested in spending billions of dollars pretty much daily pampering people who came here illegally. We're not the world's homeless shelter. And I do have compassion for the people who are stuck in the middle, the honest migrants who truly slipped under the fence believing they could start a better life here, get a steady job, and take care of their families. I've got compassion for them and help. But I draw the line on giving things to illegal migrants that American citizens don't have and can't also get free. That's kind of where the other side loses me. Historically, the Biden administration's open border policy, I think, either will mark the beginning of the end for us or the beginning of a time when Americans said enough's enough and with letting foreigners who have no intention of assimilating whatsoever, no thoughts of becoming American, we've just been allowing them to steal us blind, infiltrate local governments, and ultimately force their beliefs onto us. That's not the America I know, and it's not the America I want. Europe's already lost. I wouldn't go there if you paid me. Same for New York City, Minneapolis, Chicago to a large degree, California, a place I once really enjoyed visiting. No thanks anymore. All pretty much invaded by literally millions of strangers now, an entire army, in some cases disguised as a religion. Are all the illegal immigrants bad people? Certainly not. Are there tens of thousands of bad ones, though, including terrorists and murderers and pedophiles and drug smugglers and human traffickers? Absolutely, yes. And anyone who doesn't realize that the bad guys are grabbing all the fraudulent dollars they can before things get really ugly is delusional. But enough of that. Settle a bit. More rain and scattered thunderstorms today and tomorrow, then a general easing of that rain, but still a pretty good chance all the way through the middle of next week. And on Wall Street earlier today, the Dow was up more than 570 points. I think last time I looked, it was up more than 900 points. That's creeping up on two full interest points. But the Russell and the NASDAQ both were down early. And I think it was the NASDAQ that had rebounded the last time I looked. Been kind of a weird day the way it started out, but it certainly recovered. I haven't looked lately. Did you happen to hear, Will, what they said about the Dow or any of the markets in the report? You got better things to do about then, don't you? I thought so. That's all right. Got that. Some of the losses early in the NASDAQ, and I don't know how to explain the recovery, but there was a story I saw this morning that said that happened behind Broadcom's revenue miss, which let some air out of the chip balloon. Anyway, gold back north of $4,500 an ounce, and oil was down a couple of bucks a barrel and probably going to come down a little bit more, I feel like, by the end of next week. I just have this gut feeling that things are gonna straighten out, and I hope they do. Checking into the news, a couple of stories from townhall.com, both related to politics, and this first one leaning into exactly who the left is trying to put into office. Essentially to serve as disruptors to common sense politics, I'm beginning to believe. In New Jersey, Democrats have planted their 12th district campaign flag in the camp of one Adam Hamawi, an Egyptian-born combat surgeon, sounds pretty good to me, but who has direct ties to Islamic terrorist groups. That's the man they want in Washington representing our nation's best interests. And he's got a great shot, too, seeing as how he's been endorsed by odd couple Bernie Sanders and AOC. Maui's primary win has stirred up his past, too, which isn't going to look good if people will pay attention. Includes a very close association, actually, with Omar Abdel Rahman, a.k.a. the Blind Sheik, who got life in federal prison here after he and his followers pulled off the 1993 World Trade Center bombing. This guy was a witness for the defense, not for the United States, a witness for the defense in the Blind Sheik's trial. There goes New Jersey. Also from townhall.com this morning, the results of California's primary elections, which won't be, they won't be finalized for, I bet, for 5 or 6 more weeks. Everybody goes and votes, and then they start counting votes, and then I guess, based on what I was looking at this morning, depending on who's leading, suddenly, magically, all these mail-in ballots start coming in. The ultimate results of this will send the top two finishers into November's general election, regardless of party, the way I read it. And the results are going to be coming at a snail's pace. Still barely 60% of the votes counted, and results thus far hint at good chances for Republicans taking both the governor's race and the mayoral win in Los Angeles. But, and it's a big but, California elections typically produce late and significant dumps of mail-in ballots, which for some reason, I can't figure it out, some reason they tend to skew very heavily toward the Democrat candidates. On X, a guy named Eric Daugherty said, a late mail-in ballot drop just came in and Republicans lost it by a lot. And also, the total votes remaining to count magically went up somehow. Prepare yourselves, Californians, for another questionable vote count. How is it that almost every mail-in ballot drop in the country seems to favor Democrats? How is that possible? I have no idea. I kind of do. Gallery Furniture wants you, if you need some relaxation, to test out that Zecliner sleep chair. Adjustable to suit every body type, every comfort goal. It's a recliner. It's a bed if you want it to be. A heated massage chair if you want it to be. Pretty much whatever you want for ultimate soothing relaxation. And every Zecliner sleep chair, of course, always has that power lift option if you need that to either get yourself or whoever's going to be in it most often in and out of that chair without having to really exert much effort. You're recovering from surgery. You've got enough things to think about than trying to get out of a big old comfy chair. It'll just lift you up nice and slow. It's not going to shoot you across the room. It'll just lift you up nice and slow, let you remember all that relaxation you've had as you get up and go do whatever you have to do. And then when you get back, it'll take you back nice and slow. There'll be all that anticipation as to before you get to just the right position for you. You're going to love these things. Zecliner sleep chairs from Gallery Furniture. Go check them out.
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23: Well, they sure don't make them like they used to. That's why every few months, we wash him, check his fluids, and spray on a fresh coat of wax. 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
11: All right, welcome back to 50 Plus. Thanks for listening. Thanks, as always, for sharing your lunch hour, even as I've noted many times, Will, they've never shared their lunch with us. In this segment, we're going to talk about men's health since it's Men's Health Month, and we're going to talk about man stuff. And to lead the charge, I will bring in Dr. Rodrigo Donalicio da Silva, Associate Professor of Urology at UT Health, who specializes in minimally invasive, I like those two words together, urological surgeries, and all four together sound even better than what I've heard. Welcome aboard, Doctor.
24: Hey, Doug. How are you?
11: I'm very well. So, men, you know it as well, probably better than I know it. Men are traditionally uninterested in going to the doctor, except in emergencies, if there's a bone sticking out or something. What are some of the biggest concerns, though, that men in my mostly senior audience ought to be watching pretty closely as they age?
24: Yeah, that's a great question, Doug, because, you know, men need to pay more attention to their health. So, like, as we age, we tend to see major health concerns like diseases, diabetes, overweight, you know, obesity nowadays. And then some urological related ones like large prostate cancer, sexual dysfunction, and just overall maintaining a good a good quality of health.
11: Yeah, it takes a lot of work to do that, too. And because, I guess it's because most of us would rather fish or play golf than go to the doctor. Talk about the importance of early detection to keep some of these issues from turning serious before we get around to checking them out.
24: Yeah, that's a key word. You know, like when we mention something like scary as cancer or a heart attack, a lot of this, if cannot be prevented, you know, and a lot of these things can, a lot can be early detected. And so by detecting early, like you change the course of the disease. Mm-hmm. A lot of the scary diseases, if we catch them early enough, they're curable. We can fix it. So like prevention and early detection is key. And that's why it's important to have regular appointments, even if you're not feeling anything.
11: Yeah, that strike while they, well, I'm trying to think of the, never mind. It's not coming to me. I'm going to move on. While we're on early detection, in the urological world, what can men do so far as self-examination goes, and what are we looking for?
24: Yeah, for self-examination in men, like particularly for young men, like testicular self-exams are very important. Like for that age, testicular cancer is very prevalent, and men kind of like to have their hands down there anyway. So check for bumps, lumps, you know, it's simple. If you do like once a month, where you can detect just like women do to their breasts.
11: Mm-hmm.
24: Prostate is internal. You cannot do that, but you can pay attention to external signs, like not for prostate cancer, but like for large prostate as an example. Like if your urination is getting weaker, if you're needing to push to urinate, if now you're waking up more often than not to urinate. And like pay attention on changes. Like if you see any changes or a new pattern, maybe that needs to be checked.
11: Yeah, sadly, I had my hand in the air for a couple of those things you were talking about at my age. And so who knows? Dr. Rodrigo Donalicio da Silva on 50 Plus. Most guys my age are thinking about their prostates. What would be the difference, I guess, symptomatically, if there are differences between a non-cancerous enlarged prostate and a cancerous one?
24: Yeah, that's a very, very important question. So like for most part, prostate cancer is asymptomatic. That means people won't feel anything. And when they start to have symptoms, that's usually like at a later stage of the disease. And that's why we mentioned in the beginning, like prevention is key. So like you don't want to catch this when it's too late. On the other hand, large prostates, which like half of the men will suffer, you know, after the age of 60 or 65, not all will have symptoms or need surgery or intervention or medication. But like it's kind of a fate if we live long enough. And those, like, we will see like weak stream, pushing to urinate, feeling that you cannot completely empty your bladder, or, you know, frequency, urgency, sometimes even urinary leakage.
11: What causes a prostate to enlarge? Do we know?
24: We know some of it. So one is age. Like as we age, that it's one of our organs that tends to keep growing. It's just not like a bone that will reach its maximum, then will stop growing. The prostate will keep going over time. So others like genetic mutations that can make those cells keep growing and growing at a faster pace than, you know, the other cells. So like it's basically a benign tumor. It's not going to spread, not going to kill you, but it will keep growing. And the other is like the exposure to, you know, our current, healthy habits, you know, diet, you know, too much sugar and unhealthy, that will stimulate the cells to grow more than they should.
11: So the prostate is basically like our ears and our noses, huh? It's just going to keep on growing.
24: That's exactly right.
11: Oh, my. Are any of those late night TV remedies any good for that?
24: It's difficult to answer because when you think about supplements, they're not regulated like medications are.
11: Right.
24: A lot of the components that are used on those supplements, they can have prostate effects. They can shrink your prostate. They might improve your urinary health overall, but we don't know what is in there. Like it's not FDA regulated or approved. they can hide a percent of the formula and you're taking without knowing exactly what is in there and what dose. So to answer your question, there might be some benefits, but I would be very careful taking it without knowing exactly what is in there. So like if you believe like you're needing some of it, like go talk to a doctor. They will recommend you what, you know, is safe to do. Mm-hmm. And some, they are just there to get your money. Like,
11: oh, yeah.
24: It won't make any difference.
11: That's a good point. I've heard, and we're almost out of time, but I wanted to get to this. I've heard that some of the surgical cures for an enlarged prostate are pretty barbaric and have long recoveries. Any new methods now that are more tolerable?
24: There are several. So in the last few years, there was like a boom in treatment for large prostates, and most of them are now minimally invasive. We have new stents coming into market. Some of this can be done even in the office with local anesthetics. Oh, wow. You don't need to be put under or go to the operating room. Even surgeries for like very large prostates, like that are 5 to 10 times normal size, we can now do all through the urethra without needing to cut you open with a pretty, pretty fast recovery. Like you go home next day, catheter out in a day. So it's well improved compared to, you know, 10, 15 years ago that people had to stay in the hospital for 2-3 days and have incisions and like that.
11: Mm, that's good news. It really is. Kind of going toward the finish line here. What might you say to this audience of my older men to encourage them to go ahead and go to the doctor and not be shy about it and not be worried about it?
24: Yeah, so be open, you know. Mm-hmm. If you feel something is different or you want to learn more about it, like physician is also a good resource to learn. Not always you go there if you have a medication prescribed or a surgery done. Go there if you have questions. It's a conversation. So be open, talk about it, don't be shy. We are every day talking about sexual dysfunction, large prostate, private stuff. So we are used to it. So don't be shy. Seek a help. Be a urologist and try to stay active. So, you know, eat correctly, exercise. That will do a lot in terms of health improvements and preventing like bad diseases.
11: Dr. Rodrigo Donalicio da Silva, thank you so very much. This has been very, very informative. I hope the guys are paying attention. I really do. Thank you.
24: Yeah. Thanks, Doug. Have a great day.
11: Bye-bye. All right. Remind you one more time. This is my second time to get to speak for these people. I've gotten to know them. I haven't used or needed, knock on wood, their services just yet. But New Promise Neuropathy has one clinic open already here in the greater Houston area. It's up on Steubner Airline Road, I believe. Yeah, I believe that's where it is. And there's another one. Yeah, that's what it is. And there's another one coming very soon in Missouri City. 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
1: 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The chip designer's AI sales forecast falling far short of Wall Street estimates. However, it reported a strong quarter. SpaceX's IPO continues to be the talk of the town. JP Morgan is throwing an event Thursday night to promote it to its high net worth clients and everyday investors. JP Morgan CEO Jamie Dimon slated to speak at the event. SpaceX is set to go public on June 12. Amazon unveiled an AI-powered robot in London today as part of its $12 billion expansion plan in Europe. The next generation Proteus robot will be used in warehouses as Amazon looks to speed up deliveries. And that's your Fox Business Report. I'm Laura Cantor, invested in you.
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26: An Arizona resident is dead after contracting hantavirus. That's according to Mojave County health officials, who noted that the individual had the Sinombre strain. That's different from the recent Andy strain on the MV Hondius cruise ship. And officials note, Sinombre is typically found in rural southwestern states and is not known to spread person to person. A flesh-eating insect that can devastate cattle herds called the New World screwworm fly is knocking on the doors of the Lone Star State. Texas Agriculture Secretary Brooke Collins says the fly has moved north from Mexico with 8 new infections reported. One infected animal was a 5-year-old goat on a farm just 25 miles from the Texas border. Rollins says it's a very serious threat to the livestock industry and is blaming Mexico for allowing the world's screwworm fly to travel along with cartels that are smuggling people and animals. Health update. I'm Sarah Lee Kessler.
27: President Trump is set to announce $700 million in federal funds to boost the coal industry today. He's expected to make the announcement from the Oval Office this afternoon that he's invoking the Cold War era Defense Production Act. That's a law that gives the president authority to support private production considered vital to national security. The House has passed a measure aimed at limiting President Trump's Iran war powers.
28: On this vote, the yeas are 215 and the nays are 208. The concurrent resolution is adopted.
27: The resolution passed Wednesday with 4 Republicans voting yes alongside all Democrats. Those 4 GOP reps were Thomas Massie of Kentucky, Brian Fitzpatrick of Pennsylvania, Tom Barrett of Michigan, and Ohio's Warren Davidson. The measure directs the president to remove U.S. forces from conflict with Iran unless Congress votes to declare war or authorizes military force. That's politics. I'm Wendy Swanson.
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8: 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Showers and storms today. High 83. Partly cloudy tonight. Some showers as well. Low 75.
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11: All right, welcome back to 50 Plus. Thanks for listening. I truly do appreciate it. Moving on to a far more uplifting topic than we've covered thus far. The Lone Star Flight Museum down at Ellington Air Force Base. If you've never been there, I strongly encourage taking the family, take the grandkids, whoever you want to take down there. It's an amazing place, and it really is worth the cost of the gas and the drive and the admission and whatnot to go through there. I got word this morning that Lone Star Flight Museum is going to open a new exhibit on June 19th. It will be called Made in Texas, 116 Years of Aviation History. This one's going to include, as you might expect, all sorts of vintage photographs and artifacts from that long, long history of ours in aviation. And, of course, quite a few aircraft from the Lone Star Flight Museum's collection. They'll keep Made in Texas in place all the way through January 3rd, but don't wait until winter to go check it out. If nothing else, you drive down there in your air-conditioned car on a hot, hot, hot day, hop out in the parking lot, race across, and then grab a couple of tickets and get inside back into more air conditioning, and you will have a very pleasant afternoon, I would imagine, with the family. From Fox News this morning, something very uplifting for the state of Texas. Texas is now home to more Fortune 500 corporations than any other state. Used to be California, but not anymore. California now can claim 56 names on that list, and Texas has just jumped over them and has 57. Likely with more to come, too, as billionaire taxes and exit taxes and political lunacy continue to exist in that formerly good state that's now fast turning into a mud hole like New York City. Just this past year, ExxonMobil, Chevron, Samsung Electronics America, SpaceX, and X all either moved their headquarters or their legal incorporation to Texas. Three from California, two from New Jersey. All out of those two states and into Texas. Florida's getting its share as well. I don't know how many Florida has. It didn't say in the story. But the beauty of it is, along with those companies, the beauty of it for Texas and the much to the dismay, I'm sure, of California, the beauty is that along with those companies come their highest paid employees, the C-suite people, where highly paid executives will pay their fair shares of taxes here, but not like what they paid back in their former home states. And to make California's situation even worse, they're doubling down still on that tax the rich play. And that may be the last straw for even more companies and the thousands of employees they have on their payrolls. All of those people coming to Texas, it's going to bring a whole lot of tax revenue to our state, even though we don't charge nearly the taxes that these other states do, and precisely why we're getting all these people. These moves are going to be permanent, too. Once these people move to Texas or Florida or any other rational, well-run state, they're never going to leave. Why would they? Why would you want to go back to that? I get it in California. The weather's lovely. It certainly is. And you've got ski resorts there. You've got desert country there. You've got the Pacific Ocean there. Probably 1,000 great golf courses in the state of California. There's a little bit of duck hunting there. There's a little bit of fishing there. But if you're getting taxed out the wazoo, what's the purpose? There's nothing, with the exception of a ski resort, there's absolutely nothing that California can offer that we can't. I can't think of what it would be. As far as outdoor recreation goes, I'm sure there are things that Californians would pride themselves in. And by the way, if you're thinking their surfing is way better, yeah, they've got better waves than we do, but they also have to wear wetsuits year-round to surf because the water's so doggone cold. I could live without that. I bet you I could count on, well, back in high school and shortly out of there, I was still doing a lot of surfing, but not as much in the wintertime. And as I've gotten older, I've lost all desire to put on a wetsuit to go surfing. I'd go. I was talking about that with Joe Doggett the other day when I had lunch with him and Rick Stovall, two of my best old friends. And Joe and I both kind of conceded that now it's just getting a little harder to spring up on the board once you've caught the wave. It used to be just two, maybe three really powerful paddles, even on a short board, if you were timing the catching of the wave just right, and then you spring up like a jack-in-the-box, get your feet under you, get the board under you, and man, off you go for the greatest ride ever on every wave you rode around here. You weren't sure when there was going to be another one coming along a lot of days. Oh, my goodness. What do I have, Will? Minute? One minute? Good heavens. Okay, well, I can do this in a minute, and I like it, too. From Fox News, you remember back in January when dozens of anti-ICE protesters charged into a Minnesota church and just totally disrupted an ongoing service and scared the pants off a few hundred men, women, and children? Remember all that? Well, guess what the Minnesota state prosecutors have decided to do? You probably know, just by the way I said it, they've dropped the charges against those lunatics. So, in other words, in Minnesota, it's okay for dozens of screaming, shouting protesters to barge into a mosque or a temple, a cathedral, anywhere you want to go. And you can scare everybody in there as badly as you want to. You can intimidate them. You can prevent them from worshiping, so long as you call it a protest. So keep that in mind. All right, we got to take a break here. That's twice I've gone long, isn't it, Will? Sorry. I know you'll fix it, though. That's why I keep doing it. UT's Institute on Aging, UT Health Institute on Aging, is the collaborative I've mentioned now for the better part of 10 years. They are people in the medical fields, and I mean every medical field, who have gotten additional education to what got them their credentials, what got them their diploma on the wall in the office or the clinic, and learned how to apply their knowledge to seniors. It's a fantastic resource, and it's only available in a handful, literally, of places around the entire country. Ours, I believe, may have been the first, and I'm very certain is the best among them because it has so many members, and most of those people are products of the Houston Medical Center. The medical center here in close to downtown Houston, not quite. 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
1: The world will be listening. 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And of course, women never get old. If you want to avoid sleeping on the couch.
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1: 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Here's more with Doug.

All right, welcome back. Fourth and final segment starts right now. Want to make sure everybody is aware that it is National Cheese Day. As if you care. Will, you going to eat some cheese today? Maybe. Who knows? Why not? You know, the chicken salad sandwich. Yesterday was National Chicken Salad Day, and I had one of those for lunch. And it has cheese on it, and I'm not sure exactly what kind of cheese it is. According to this, and I don't know how accurate any of these things are, this one here says 52% of Americans self-identify as cheese obsessed. I am not cheese obsessed. I like cheese. I'll have some Parmesan. I'll have some cheddar. I'll have some American, white American, yellow American. I've had probably 24 different kinds of cheeses in my life, but I'm kind of narrowed down. I'm not a fancy schmancy guy. I don't eat off of a lot of charcuterie boards or any of that. The ones I just listed are probably the ones I eat most. The most popular types of cheese overall in the U.S. are, big surprises here, cheddar and mozzarella. No surprise at all. Wyoming, by the way, the most cheese enthusiastic state. I would have thought for sure it would have been Wisconsin. Would you not, Will? With the cheese heads and all that stuff. Turns out they're just in second place behind Wyoming. Moving on here, a new study evaluated 30 different careers to see which professions are successfully holding the line against AI. Frankly, I think it's a little bit early to be doing this, but they did it, and whoever they are declared that the top AI-proof jobs include physical therapist, surgeon, and dentist. What about plumbers and electricians and the people who service your AC down here in the 100-degree heat? Now, I'll grant you, you can send a robot up into a 140-degree attic, and the robot probably won't care, but that robot I wouldn't trust to start dismantling my air conditioner and looking for the cause of a noise or a smell or whatever might be emanating from it. Or maybe it's just not working at all. I don't want AI in my attic. I don't want AI clearing my pipes, because AI can mess up and break one a lot faster than a regular plumber could, I think. Than a licensed plumber, anyway. If you're hiring your plumber as off of a list of handymen in the neighborhood, don't be surprised when things start backing up. Speaking of AI, I almost purposely did that thing about the AI job proofing. And this one really kind of made me chuckle, because I have read and talked about a couple of times on the show, at least, how inaccurate AI is and how often it is that way. And like, almost half the time, if you're getting medical advice from AI, it's going to be wrong. And that's the last thing you need. Young people are beginning to trust AI for even diagnosing and just replacing their doctors. But their doctors have something that AI will never have, and that's the ability to kind of read between the lines of what you're telling them and make their diagnoses and map out their cure plans accordingly. AI is not there yet, not at all. So anyway, here it is.

0: in fines after its own vehicles have been breaking the council's clean air zone policy. I got news for you, city in England. You don't pay that $630,000 back to yourself. You pay it to the taxpayers who gave you that money. Give them that $630,000 back. You're the ones who made the mistake. The city shouldn't profit from that. 30 seconds. This is perfect, Will. 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Guess what? 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That's going to wrap it up for today. I'll see you tomorrow. 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
12: President Trump's about to make a move on coal. Lisa Brady, Fox News. It's a $700 million plan using the Defense Production Act for new and existing plants.
13: $425 million to be used to help fund 13 different coal plants to keep them operational. Another $185 million to be used to build two new coal plants, plus restart a closed plant in Maryland, and $75 million to open a new coal export terminal in Oakland, California.
12: Fox Business's Edward Lawrence at the White House, where an announcement is set for this afternoon, and where the president's likely to face more questions about talks with Iran after posting earlier that House passage of a war powers resolution was unpatriotic. A House panel wants the Justice Department to investigate sexual assault claims made during a Jeffrey Epstein investigation.
14: In a letter to Acting Attorney General Todd Blanche, House Oversight Committee Chairman Republican James Comer says the Justice Department should use all available tools, including immunity for some witnesses, to investigate sexual assault allegations made by Sarah Kellen. Kellen was a former assistant to Jeffrey Epstein. During an interview with congressional investigators last month, she revealed the names of men she says committed criminal misconduct.
12: Fox's Jared Halpern in Washington. The accused include a former Miami Beach mayor and a French hairstylist. A new congressional map wins approval from state lawmakers in New York for 2028.
15: The New York Senate and Assembly have moved forward a proposed state constitutional amendment that would not only let the lawmakers draw the new line, but also bypass an independent redistricting commission to do it. Democrats control both state legislative chambers. The party also holds 19 of the state's 26 congressional seats. The action, Democrats believe, would offset efforts to redraw lines in red states after a Supreme Court decision.

0: this year, weakening the Voting Rights Act.
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1: The Trump administration's war on fraud arrives in Ohio.
14: The Department of Justice and FBI in Columbus announcing charges against 14 people accused of stealing over $50 million in Medicare, Medicaid, COVID, and other fraud, including two state employees and co-conspirators who allegedly billed the government for $30 million in therapeutic services that were never provided.
15: Americans deserve to live free of violence and fraud. Americans deserve to know that if someone lies or cheats or steals to get ahead, they will be punished.
14: Acting Attorney General Todd Blanche, like in Minnesota fraud, Ohio, has now also begun suspending high-risk home health care providers.
1: Fox's Jeff Manasso. The Arizona Supreme Court just handing a setback to the state's Democratic Attorney General in a fight over a fake elector case against Trump allies, stemming from efforts to challenge the 2020 election results. Today's ruling upholds a lower court decision that sends the Arizona case back to a grand jury, rejecting a prosecutor's appeal that was aiming to keep the case moving without having to present it again. A Massachusetts woman acquitted of murder in the death of her police officer boyfriend is now suing two law enforcement agencies tied to the investigation.
16: Karen Reed's new lawsuit against the Massachusetts State Police and the Canton, Massachusetts Police Department alleges a system-wide failure of law enforcement led to her prosecution. Reed was charged in the murder of John O'Keefe, a Boston police officer who was her boyfriend, but acquitted in June 2025 after a mistrial was declared in her first trial a year earlier. The lawsuit includes accusations that investigators planted or manipulated evidence, as well as claims that investigators were influenced by personal relationships and conflicts of interest. Reed is currently facing a wrongful death lawsuit filed by O'Keefe's family. Tanya J. Powers, Fox News.
1: The Dow hitting new highs on Wall Street, up 809 points. The S&P and the NASDAQ now also in the green. And Lisa Brady, this is Fox News.
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6: 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Today, we're going to discuss that part of financial freedom, which many Americans believe to be their right. In fact, as I'm reading this article right here, right now, it's talking about the fact that it was something that at one time everybody believed they had the right to, that almost everybody would get, and that is called retirement. In the old days, people would retire either because their family would take over their cost of living, or their job would continue to pay them a pension of some type, defined benefits plan. Compared to now, they've changed that to defined contribution plan. What is the difference? In the old days, you were guaranteed X amount per month to retire. You still see it in schools, school teachers, college professors. You still see it in government work, where they're paying these people on into the rest of their life, which is really difficult to see how that Ponzi scheme is going to continue to work. But at least for the people that have it, and I've got some family members that are both teachers and professors that are on that retirement plan type stuff, they love it. It's the greatest thing in the whole world, because what happened? At an age, whatever that age is, they decided to retire. They could. They could literally pull up stakes. I've worked here 20 years, 25 years, whatever it is that you have to work there, and then you just pull up stakes and get paid the rest of your life. And by the way, I don't hate that. It's just what it is. It was the promise that was made. And if as long as the people who made the promise continue to provide for the promise, then that's great. Now, what about the other 95% of us that are not on a defined payment plan? We're on some kind of a savings plan. 401ks, IRAs, or just your own plain save away type plan. What's happening? Well, a larger and larger and larger percentage of people are unable to retire. Some people choose not to retire simply because we're healthier, longer than we used to be, and they feel they can continue to contribute and work. And other people don't because they can't retire. How much? About 71% of Americans say they can't afford to retire. Large number, huh? Very large percentage. And when they say that, they can't afford to retire, it's retire by 65, I believe, is what they really mean by that question. And you ask yourself, well, why not? Well, I've read two or three articles today, so I'll just pontificate some of the stuff that I read. I might go back through and just hit these things topic by topic. But the biggest one, according to this article that I've got in front of me right now, is that people are living longer and medical costs are getting higher. And so they run into two or three different problems. One, the cost of medical care. I'm getting like 8,000 physical mailings a week, it seems like. It's got to be 10 or 15 every single day of wanting me to sign up for Medicare. I don't need Medicare, I have insurance. But if you don't have insurance, you have Medicare. You can sign up for Medicare, and you can sign up for a supplement, Medicare supplement plan, to pick up what Medicare won't cover. And because of that safety net, there is some insurance there for you guys to get. But people have their entire life been put in a position where they don't pay for health care directly. They don't see it coming out of their check. They're blinded by that. And what that does to you, is it makes you discount the value of health care. Number one, because you're never really sick when you're young. And number two, because you don't seem to be paying for it. You don't know, you get this stuff, and maybe you contribute part of it out of your paycheck. Maybe you don't. So you don't really have any value for it. Let me tell you a story. I have apartment complexes. I own apartment complexes. That's what I do for a living. And we have employees. And needless to say, many of our maintenance men are Hispanic. Many of our leasing agents are Hispanic. And we've gone to them and offered them insurance plans. Said, look, the insurance plan costs $600 a month. We'll pay $300 if you pay $300. I think we even offered to pay $400 if they pay $200, something like that. You know what their answer was? To a T, every single one of them said, I don't want it. They don't want insurance. People don't value insurance when they're young. And so they never get used to buying it. It's not a part of their cost of living. So when you get older, especially if you're a labor worker, and life starts to take a toll on you, you're really kind of in trouble now. Now you're forced to continue to work. Why? Because you've never put that into your cost of living. You've never learned to pay for insurance. I was lucky. I started my retirement plan at 27, retired by the time I was 34. And at 34, I figured out I don't have insurance. And, you know, when you first quit your company, you go on for a year. But then you got to go out and buy insurance. And I went out and bought insurance and just paid for insurance. That's all I did. I said, well, how did you pay for that? It's called making money. I started out with one rent house, then four rent houses, then I bought 10 more in a package, and I had 14, and then I bought three fourplexes, which was added another 12, and on until I had over 100 houses. But all along the way, as I made money, I was paying for insurance because there was no insurance. Now, when I got to be 50, I ran into a situation where I had cancer. And once you have cancer, a lot of other things go wrong in your body. And all of a sudden, I'm now on 10 medications a day. It's hilarious. And because the cancer destroyed many of my bodily functions. So everything, when I go in for blood tests, everything should be high is low, and everything should be low is high. That's the weird part about what happens. So they give you medication to bring those things up and down and keep you alive. Okay? So all of a sudden, I couldn't get insurance. But they had, believe it or not, insurance policies for high-risk people. And they were government-backed. And this was before Obamacare. And so I got in, which was a little bit higher than the average insurance cost, but it was really augmented by the state of Texas. And it was called Blue Cross Blue Shield. As soon as Obamacare was created, they destroyed Blue Cross Blue Shield and went away. And now I had to get on an Obama thing. I had to get on an Obama thing to be able to buy insurance. And it cost me three times as much as Blue Cross Blue Shield and only covered about a third of what Blue Cross Blue Shield did. So what did I do? I took one of my companies and, you know, and I said, okay, we're going to get insurance. And we went and got a company insurance plan. Now, could you do that? Not if you don't own any companies. Why don't you own any companies? You should own a company that does something, right? Shouldn't you own a rental house company? Or shouldn't you own one apartment company? Shouldn't you own a company that does something? Shouldn't you have additional income? There have been multiple books written out there about multiple streams of income. I think might have been, what was his name? I forgot his name. He went to jail, but he wrote a book on multiple streams of income. And then Robert Kiyosaki, I think, wrote one on multiple streams of income. A couple different people have come up with the concept of multiple streams of income. It's a very highly used term out there in society. And the concept is that you should have more than one way to earn money in case one of them ever ends. So if you've got physically a job and you've got passive streams of income, if you get hurt, then you could still have your passive streams of income, right? But really, it's more valuable than that. It's more valuable because when you have multiple streams of income working for you, you're going to become wealthy much quicker. And that's an important fact. You've got to be earning more than one form of income to really get wealthy. You really can't get wealthy, even off of a job. Now, I think if you had a really good job, a high-paying job, you know, $150,000, $200,000 a year, and you were willing to live within your means, you could probably get rich saving money from that if you invested it correctly. But it'd take forever, you know, and you'd have to have no downfalls. So today what we want to do is examine what is keeping people from retiring and what they can do to fix that. So we'll be back with the answers to your questions right after this break.

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3: 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I'm Jeff Davis with Just a Thought. We know artificial intelligence helps people write articles, create images, compose music, or feed curiosity. The next buzzword is agentic AI, a talented digital assistant who can take a goal and start figuring out the steps on its own. You might tell an AI agent, launch a marketing campaign. The software could research competitors, generate graphics, write social posts, schedule content, analyze results, and suggest improvements, all with limited human involvement. One person can have the equivalent of an entire production staff available 24 hours a day. 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But here's the catch. Creativity is still stubbornly human, and AI doesn't always get it right. Great ideas still matter. Original stories still matter. Authenticity still matters. It's important for people who know how to combine human imagination with machine efficiency. The winners may not be the smartest AI systems, but the smartest humans who use them. Just a thought. I'm Jeff Davis.
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11: 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I'm going over this article of why people don't retire or can't retire, basically. And I want you to kind of think about it this way. Every one of these issues they bring up has been overcome by every Lifestyles member that retired. And but almost all of these come down to money. I mean, that's why do you not retire? Because you need money. So what is rule number one? Don't lose the money you have. Rule number two in my game is there must be cash flow. If there's no cash flow, then you can't retire because you need money. And they're saying that the average person out there to be able to retire needs to have eight times what their income is. So if you make $50,000 a year, you need 400 grand. If you have $100,000 a year income, you need 800 grand. All right. Well, given that, there are a lot of problems with that as we'll go along here. But the main one is there's nowhere to put that money anymore. You used to be able to put it in high interest rate bonds and high interest rate CDs. And so even if you had eight times your money, it's not going to be enough. It's not going to throw off enough. So we started here with the problem is you need money. That's the basic problem. But we're going to go through what all that problem, what other problems that one creates. So one thing is living longer. So that eight times your income isn't going to make it. You can't save up a pile of money and survive. You need to create an income stream. Okay. The next one they're saying is educational costs. And this is a political problem right now. You want to send your kid to college because you've been told the lie that the more college they have, the more money they make. It's not true. I have a son that's got a doctor's degree, actually a nursing degree, and a degree that he runs all the electronic stuff you go to, not just x-rays, but beyond x-rays. And he's got a technician's degree to do that for you. So this is a pretty important thing this guy's doing, yet he makes less money than his sister does working at a bar. I mean, it's just, it's weird. So the college degree, you know, you think it does you some good. But in reality, towards being wealthy, it does nothing. It just gets you a job. You're paying a lot of money to learn how to get a job. That's what it comes down to. So we go on and says student debt has exploded. And college has become way, way more expensive than it used to be. And people are just loading up on it. So they're broke. I know a guy, great story. Father said, would you rather go to college or start a business? I got money to do each for you. And son said, I'd rather start a business. So they started a business. The kid made millions of dollars in the business. And then he went back to college over the internet and paid almost nothing to get a college degree. He's got the same college degree you do, paid almost nothing to get it, and he's a millionaire. And all that by age 30. And he started like at age 18. And so you ask yourself, why? Why go to college? Do it over the internet. Do it cheap. Do it at some low-cost college. Don't get into debt for the rest of your life. And the problem is it's not only getting the kids in debt, it's getting the parents in debt too. Next one, employee benefits have withered. That's an obvious one. They're not paying for pensions anymore, and what they will pay is becoming less and less. Here's the important one. Next, people don't know how to invest. They have no idea. They have no idea how to find income-producing properties. All they know is put my money in a 401k, an IRA, or some type of a, what's the word for it? Mutual fund, and let somebody else worry about it. And it's interesting because you don't realize those things don't work. You're never going to realize it because you're not watching it. So what I think you need to do, first of all, as we sit here and talk about this, is I think you need to start writing this all down. I keep track of every dollar I earn each month from each of my businesses. I add up those profits. I put them in my spreadsheet. Then I add them across and it comes up with the total I made that month. Then that spreadsheet adds it down and gives me the total I've made so far that year. So what you need to know is, what is your cost of living next to that? Now, your spreadsheet's real easy. Job, money. That's it. Maybe you have job and a savings account. That's it. Or track your 401k and see if it actually made any money. But remember, if it goes up and then comes back down, you got to bring it back down. You can't say it made money. You have to bring it down and up and down and up and down and up and down, right? I don't do that with any of my investments because none of my investments go up and down and up and down and up and down. I don't believe in ping pong ball investments. It just doesn't make any sense to me. Everything, rule one, doesn't lose money. Rule two, has cash flow. So my spreadsheet is filled out. But your spreadsheet should have, what is my insurance costing me right now? I need to start paying attention. What would insurance cost me right now? Be aware of your financial situation, because you're not. You're aware, and I was watching with our kids and our grandkids the last 2 days, the 3 days they've been here, and they know every minute detail about every one of the 50 different Avengers. I didn't even know there were 50 Avengers. I thought there was like maybe five. But there's like tons of them. And they know every detail about their life and where they're from. And I said, what an education, a massive education of completely useless information. But they couldn't tell me how much money he had in his 401k. Couldn't tell me how much he saves each month. Couldn't tell me what his health insurance costs were inside of the package that he got from his employment. Why can they not tell you that? Because they've never looked. You need to start looking at that, writing it down. So what does your housing cost you? What does your food cost you? What does your insurance cost you? What does your automobile cost you? What does your gasoline cost you? Put it on a spreadsheet. Do it for 6 months and figure out what your actual cost of living is. Don't forget your credit cards, by the way. Those are all costs that you just throw on a little card there and paying them off blindly, but they're all there. Add your credit card costs. And I don't mean the interest on your credit card. I mean how much you spent on that credit card, and called incidentals. I found that we spend more on incidentals than we do on overhead. My wife is a lunatic incidental person. We get boxes, and my granddaughter goes, why do you have 8 trash cans? I said, we have 8 trash cans, and they're not little trash cans. They're dumpsters. 8 big 96-gallon dumpsters. And she goes, why do you have these? We have 1 trash can. I said, because your grandma likes to buy stuff over the internet. Everything we buy comes in boxes and boxes and boxes. And even when we squish those boxes down, they fill up trash cans. And all the stuff she buys, and just one of the problems is we spend more money on incidentals than we do on overhead. Okay, so that's probably a good problem to have, because if we had to, we could cut back the incidentals. But the bottom line is, it's just the way it is. Next, Social Security doesn't buy much anymore. Buying power of American Social Security benefits has been declining significantly over the past 2 decades, says Brian Davis, co-founder of Spark Rental, a site focused on financial independence. In fact, Social Security benefits have lost 33% of their buying power since 2000, according to a 2019 Social Security Loss of Buying Power study. Ooh. Bam. So Social Security is not strong anymore. And you think about it. You're sitting there. Well, I'm going to go ahead with this. We'll take a short break. We'll be right back with the Del Wamsley Radio Show.
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7: Impediments to retiring, I'm trying to discuss the way I would look at them and the options that we have out there. The next one they're complaining about here is something called the gig economy, and I guess that's like a little part-time job you do here and there. And I've run into a lot of people in this gig economy that are what I would call contractors. And with contractors, it's either feast or famine, right? So like there's nothing for them to do, or something happens and there's everything for them to do and they can't get it done. And they're just terrible at managing money in many cases. Not all of them, but many of them really have a problem, because when it's feast, you know, they are just blowing and going, and they're rich as can be. I mean, that contractor can make a lot of money when there's some hot times for them, when things are really working in their direction. But man, there can be some famine days also, and it can be very difficult for them. So you see a lot of people that are going through their savings rapidly, especially during the pandemic when there was no work going on. And so these people that work for short periods of time or so forth, had a lot of problems because there was no jobs for them. The second problem they experienced, though, was that, according to this, they don't have savings accounts because there's no savings plan set up. There's no 401k, there's no IRA. Again, you should have that on your own. Even without a 401k or IRA, you should have some type of investment plan. But the most important ones, I think, was the one before that, which is said people don't know how to invest. Even if you have a savings plan, and obviously if you put in a 401k and IRA, you really can't control it. But even if you do have an investment plan, you have to know how to invest your money to be able to do what we do here at Lifestyles, which is make a lot of money. Let's just put a cap on it. What do? We make a lot more money than the average person makes in their savings plans, with their savings plans. In other words, we take monies just like everybody else does, that we've saved from some type of income producing situation, and we invest it. But we invest it much more profitably. Now, one of the things that's talked about here is how there is low bond yields and savings account yields. I'll give you an example. I had a large chunk of money. I don't know if I want to say it over the radio. It's a large chunk of money. And it was sitting in savings accounts because I had just closed some other deals and I had some money. And it was earning me about $45,000 a year by looking through savings accounts. And what I'd done was I'd had it all sitting in savings accounts that were earning me 0.5% or less. And then I realized that there were savings accounts out there that were higher. So I started looking on the internet all the time, and I got up to, you know, 0.5%, then 0.75%, then it got up to 1%, then 1.5% to 2%. And I actually got savings accounts that had as much as 2.5% type of return, which is incredible, right? So I moved all the money around and to a bunch of different savings accounts. In fact, I had 17 different banks that I had all set up in. And when I started looking at that, I was making about $45,000 a month in income. And I thought, man, I was making nothing. I was making like, you know, $1,000 a month, and now I'm making like $45,000 a month. And so all of a sudden, interest rates started going back down again, and that 40 went down to 30, the 30 went down to 20, the 20 went down to 8, 9, 10, I think it even got down to 7,000. I said, that's it. I'm out of this game. And I went and I bought myself some more real estate. I said, I got to change that. So I took 1/5 of the money that was sitting there in those savings accounts, and I put it into 6 more real estate deals. And now I'm back to making $60,000 again. But I only took 1/5 of the money. So the other 4/5 of the money is still there. I took 1/5 of the money and brought that amount of income from that portion of my businesses up by about $55,000. Now, I know those numbers are unrealistic to you, but just take whatever number that is that I made that much and cut it down by 10 or cut it down by 100 and take those numbers and see what the difference is. You might be sitting there earning $50 a month in your savings account, and you should be with that amount of money earning $500 a month with your savings account. That's the kind of difference you can make. It's that drastic because you don't know how to invest and because bonds and CDs are not earning a lot of money anymore. Here's an interesting one. Divorce after 50 years has increased. While overall rate of divorce in the United States has declined over the past 20 years, it's on the rise among the 50-plus demographic. Getting divorced after age 50 or 60 has a significant impact on your ability to retire, says Renee Sinez, a certified divorce financial analyst. Never even knew there were such a thing. Plans that were dependent on supporting one household with 2 Social Security checks, a 401k, and perhaps a pension are decimated when people divorce later in life. Add living longer to the mix, and there's simply not enough working years left to recoup the savings divided in a divorce. The result, a population will need to work longer in order to be able to retire. So, you know, I don't know what to tell you about that one. I'm not a divorce expert. I'm not a marriage expert in any way, shape, or form. I would suggest that if you're getting older, you better have made that decision much younger than at 50 or 60 years of age. But I guess really one of the problems is, and I've heard this from people, I've had members tell me when the husband retired, the wife was a housewife, and the husband retired and he came home and now he's home all the time, the wife goes, get him out of here. Sell him something else. Get him a real estate deal he needs to work in. Go get him an apartment or something. Make him work there. Do something. I don't want him around me. Another wife said laughingly, she said, you know, I said for better or worse, but I didn't say for lunch every day. So, you know, here you are. You've lived your life for 60, 50 years. You've been married 30 years, ever since you're 20. And your kids have been with you, and you struggled to make ends meet, to pay for the house, your dream house you wanted, and your dream cars you wanted, and get your kids college. And now all of a sudden, all that's over. And now it's just the two of you. And you two are not the cute little kids you were when you first met each other. You're now wrinkly old people that, okay, the sexual fantasy's gone. You better be friends. You better like to do the same things. Most people don't think about that because they're struggling. Their whole life they're struggling just to get to retirement. And when they get to retirement, they found out, man, this person I'm spending my whole life with, I don't even like. Didn't even realize it. Just married him, we got kids, and we got stuck, and we got on the wheel. And we just ran the wheel for the rest of our life. Sad, but true. Reoccurring expenses have increased. From Netflix to Amazon Prime, Americans have grown to love their many conveniences and memberships. Wow, that is so true. $400 or $500 a month for cable, and then Netflix, and then Amazon, then Discovery Channel, and then, what is the other one? Disney. I just sit there and I watch, like, our kids and then our grandkids just take it for granted that those channels all exist and that it's okay to belong to them. I mean, it's nothing for them to sign up for another channel because they want it. And in this life, in this world, you want something, you get it. Because everybody else has got it, you deserve to have it too, right? Whew, man, overhead. That's not even counting the fact that, let's go to the next one, home ownership has been delayed. And the next one after that, I think, is home ownership is way more expensive than it used to be. We've got a couple of our kids that are buying a house right now. They're trying to move into it. It is everything. And I think they're like in their mid-30s. And it's everything. I mean, they're buying an old, old, old home from a relative that's selling it to them for a very fair price. So they're getting a good deal. But it's an old, old, old home, and they're renovating it, and they're spending time, all their money renovating this house. That's their dream. But you've got other two kids of ours. They haven't even thought about buying a home yet. Well, one of them did think about it. The other one has no idea, no way cares about it. But, you know, even though they thought about it, it wasn't. They didn't do it. And the reason, well, that's the next one down the line, is for the one that did think about it, home costs way too much. It's too large a percentage of their income. Now, remember, they've got Netflix, they've got Prime, they've got all this stuff. They've got all those conveniences they have. Even the kids have cell phones, have all that stuff. But that house cost, man, that's too big. Now, is that the right thing? In fact, they asked me, was that the right thing to do, is buy a house? I said, no. I said, you need to buy a rent house. Continue to rent, because you're getting off cheap to rent that house, but go buy one to rent to somebody else. Well, I can't because they're all expensive. The ones I'd want to live in, there it is. The one you want to live in is too expensive. You got to realize there are people who don't even have as much money as you do, and they need a place to live, and you need to buy a house that you can afford to buy. The one you can afford is the one you wouldn't live in. Buy the one you can afford and rent it out, but do it correctly. And that's the key. You've got to do it correctly. If you don't, you'll rent it out. You'll put a bad person in it because you are a socialist and you believe that everybody's the same and everybody has the same morals and everybody deserves to have the place to live, and you'll put in some wacko and they'll destroy your home. That's what you'll do because that's who you are.
8: Now more intel to build a better lifestyle from Del Wamsley.
7: Wanting to be a self-help guru, you have to learn to balance your own desires. Very early on in wanting to help people, I found that people just wouldn't listen. And I make people write in the back of their book whenever I give a seminar. Open up the back of the book, write this in the back of the book. It says, I will not do what Del said to do. And then I said, whenever you fail, we'll go to the back of the book and we'll start there with that statement. I told you I wouldn't do what you told me to do. And then we'd go back and find in the book what you didn't do. Inevitably, it's always the same thing. They don't do what I tell them to do. If they would have done what I told them to do, they would have been successful. But for some odd reason, people have it in their mind they have to reinvent the wheel. I will suggest that some people just do it because they're arrogant, but I'm going to suggest to you there's another group of people out there that are basically failures by personality trait. In other words, their personality leads them to do the same thing wrong over and over and over again, and they really just can't get out of it. We'll be right back with the Del Wamsley Radio Show.

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4: Welcome back to Del Walmsley Radio Show. Today we've been covering why people can't retire, and this article goes on and on and on just to give you idea of some of the other things you talk about is that salaries do not keep up with the cost of living. Overall cost of living is higher in general. People start contributing later in life to the retirement plan, and people have outdated investment strategies. All right. Credit card debt has skyrocketed. People make more job changes in their past than in the past, so they're moving around. Many older people were not conditioned to save for retirement. People are unaware how much they'll need to retire. So all these things contribute to this, right? But you got to ask yourself, what is the solution? And the solution is buying income-producing properties. Now, once we get to that, get over that hump, and we realize we have to have income-producing properties, the next question is, how do we go about doing it? I had a gentleman, a member here, he asked me a question. And you got to read into the question, and then I'm going to answer the question. It says, listen to your radio show all the time and was thinking about getting some reoccurring cash flow monthly. I'm in 10 multifamily deals now and just wanted some monthly income streams. Should I get some single family homes or keep focusing on increasing my multifamily portfolio? So this gentleman here is working really hard in his job, and I'm sure what he's decided to do, and he is a member, by the way, and what he decided to do was take advantage of the ability to get into other people's deals to be a passive investor. That way he doesn't have to think about what he's doing at all, just dumps money into the deals. Now, his statement, and I probably should ask him this personally, but his statement is, I want more cash flow. He's in 10 multifamily deals. Well, with 10 multifamily deals, he should have cash flow. He should have quite a bit of cash flow. So I don't know, and this is a problem, but I want to make the point either way, is if he's picked deals that are all highly value plays, in other words, we're buying them, we're renovating, and there's some period of time before they actually start to cash flow, but the real gain is made on the other side when you refinance out all this profit you made, or sell and take the profit. Did he pick 10 of those kinds of deals, or some variant of that, and so he's not getting as much cash flow as he would like to have coming in? That's a possibility. That's the way I'm looking at this, right? He's got deals he doesn't believe are cash flowing. He wants more cash flow. Now, I might be totally wrong. He might be getting cash flow, but he's saying, I just want more cash flow. So he then, I asked him if he's a member. He said, yes. So now I know that he has the ability to buy into these passive deals. That helped me figure that out. And then it goes on and says, yes, I'm a preferred member. I'm addicted to real estate. I'm working in the ER today, and I'm burned out fast. Thanks for the advice. So what I'll go back to you and explain is this. And this is for him, and this is for you also. There's a couple different variants of investors. If you look on a continuum from far left to far right, you've got these different needs. One person on the far left needs to stay with their job, wants to stay with their job, and has a lot of money to invest, or doesn't have a lot of money to invest, but needs to invest passively because they just don't have the time or the energy or the willingness to go out and work to invest their capital and make it work. Now, in that type of a deal, they're going to earn a lot more than the average investment that they can go into because they're in a much higher income producing asset. The challenge, though, is somebody is running that asset, and that somebody's getting some type of an override for doing that. So a lead investor, or what you might call a syndicator if you're out there in the real world, a syndicator, lead investor, is going to take anywhere from 10, 20, 30, 40, 50% of whatever the profit is. Not in our group. Our group, they can't take more than 20. But, you know, in our group, 5% the first deal, 10% the second deal, 20% the third, and that's the highest they can take from then on, no matter how many deals they do. But there is something coming out for their efforts to put the deal together, run the deal, operate the deal, send you money, pay all the taxes, do all the work, hire all the people. Boom. If you want to grow faster and you're willing to work, we go way over to the other side of the continuum, and you either buy yourself a single family rent house or you buy yourself a small apartment complex. And in doing so, all of the profit goes to you. Nothing's taken off the top. All the depreciation goes to you. Nothing comes off the top. And all the capital gain goes to you. Nothing comes off the top. So your money is earning 20% more than if you were in with a multifamily group. However, it's more than that. Why? Because single family deals can be leveraged at a much higher leverage rate. And small apartments can be turned around in a much shorter period of time. So I've seen people go into a multifamily apartment, own it for 1 year and turn around and have made 100, 200, 300% returns. Unbelievable returns. Because all they had to do was turn 10 tenants, raise the rent $100, $150 a month, do that 10 times, they're done. Boom, refinance or sell, and out you go. Instant gains. Whereas a large deal, 200 or 300, 400 units, it takes you maybe 2 years to turn a 200, 300 tenants. Maybe 2, maybe 3 years nowadays. Who knows? You run into the pandemic, it slows the process down. Now it's 3 years. So in that case, if he got in just right before the pandemic started, he got in with all giant deals that needed a lot of turnaround. And then they ran into the pandemic where we were just fighting just to succeed, not really grow. We couldn't really raise rents while everybody wasn't paying rent. So then he's coming to a slow period. That wouldn't have happened if he owned single-family houses. Because single-family houses, we had no problems with. Small multifamily properties, we had no problems with. It's the big, giant ships that take a long time to turn around. Think of a ship in the sea. You take a little motorboat and spin around circles. You take a big ship, it's going to take you a long time to turn that thing around. And so there's the difference, my friend. If you want it fast, do it yourself. The other thing it does, it leads to you knowing how to do it, which then leads to you running into what most people say, hey, man, I can do what this guy's doing. And you see yourself that whatever this guy is doing, good job or not, and by the way, guy, gal, whatever, whoever you see

0: grand. So you're not making any money on doing that because you can't get the money back out of the house unless you sell it. If you do, now you have to pay taxes on that money, so part of that money goes away. But do you think one third is going to buy you houses in an environment where the average home in this country costs $350,000? If you bought one at an absolute steal price, which would be $100,000, you'd have to put 20% down, would be $20,000. That you can, with $20,000, go out there and buy enough houses to buy 15 houses? The answer is not during this market conditions. Remember this, guys. When we're out there doing this, this is a lifelong change. Not about a little bit of money, but about a completely different quality of life. Have a great day.
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2: The Real Thing.
3: The cost of conflict. I'm Lisa Brady, Fox News. There's growing concern about the budget impact. The conflict with Iran continues.
4: The unresolved conflict with Iran, the rising cost of fuel, and unexpected U.S. military operations is straining the Pentagon budget, U.S. Army officials told Fox, forcing tough budget decisions and curtailed training. Quote, current energy market dynamics, an oblique reference to disruptions in the Strait of Hormuz, are increasing fuel costs, which can affect the cost of transporting personnel, supplies, and equipment.
3: Fox's Jennifer Griffin.
4: Last night's War Powers vote in the House shows just how concerned the Congress is about the costs associated with the war restarting.
3: Four Republicans joined Democrats to pass that resolution aimed at ending military action in Iran. For now, President Trump says a ceasefire remains in effect, despite the latest exchange of fire this week as the U.S. targeted mine-laying ships and Iran fired drones and missiles at some Gulf neighbors. Iran is also still demanding a ceasefire in Lebanon, but Iran-backed Hezbollah has rejected a U.S. broker deal agreed to just yesterday by Lebanon and Israel. Supporters for both sides outside a courthouse in Texas where a murder trial is underway over the stabbing at a high school track meet last year.
5: In opening statements in Collin County Court, prosecutors telling jurors that 19-year-old Carmelo Anthony provoked then-rival student 17-year-old Austin Metcalf at a high school track meet last year, then used a hidden knife to plunge into Metcalf's chest, killing him following an argument over seating. The defense telling jurors that Anthony's actions were self-defense after Metcalf touched him first. Jurors were also shown grainy surveillance video of the attack. No cameras or recording devices are allowed during the trial that's become racially charged over the suspect and victim's race.
3: Fox's Jeff Benasso. Anthony could face life in prison if convicted. 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
2: Los Angeles County says about 700,000 ballots still have to be counted after Tuesday's closely watched votes. The latest results adding to a lead for L.A.'s Democratic mayor, Karen Bass.
3: Spencer Pratt picked up about 6,000 votes. Third place, Nithya Raman, benefited with about 9,000 votes. That narrowed Pratt's lead. In the governor's race, roughly 56% of the vote is counted. Republican Steve Hilton remains on top with 1.42 million votes. Democrat Javier Becerra in second with 1.3 million votes. Democrat Tom Steyer in third.
2: Fox's Matt Finn in L.A., the top two in each race heading to a November election.
3: Now, California says its vote counting system takes so long in part because every voter gets a mail-in ballot that does not have to be postmarked until the final voting day and then signature verified.
2: It could be days, even weeks before the results are certified. President Trump repeating his criticism of mail-in ballots and accusing Democrats of trying to cheat. L.A. County's registrar recorder says they're following state election law. A battle continues in Maine over whether voters will get to decide on restrictions for transgender students in sports.
4: An organization called Protect Girls Sports in Maine said it has met a deadline to put a question on November's ballot. It would ask voters to decide if transgender athletes should be barred from sports not aligned with their birth gender. Maine's Secretary of State, Shenna Bellows, is disputing that, saying all the signatures the group needed were not valid, and that groups from out of state involved in the effort failed to commit to following Maine law. An appeal has been filed claiming the Secretary of State with her decision is violating political participation and free speech rights. A court will make the final ruling. Gernal Scott, Fox News.
2: An hour to the close, the Dow's up 905 points. I'm Lisa Brady, Fox News.

0: Gonna listen to the whole thing? Or is there something coming that I'm not aware of?
1: It's only been about 30 seconds.
0: I know, but it's not a music show. I'm constantly reminded it's not a music show. Anytime I want to hear somebody play Elton John a little bit or a little more Freddie Mercury, no, it's not a music show. Shut up. We're going to have to talk now.
1: Well,
0: but then you play that, and it's a music show suddenly. I'm a little frustrated because I don't understand the rules. You keep changing.
1: Okay, I'll play a soundbite, and then we can all react to it. Did you guys get who Paul Krugman is?
0: Nope.
1: This is one of those really smart authors. He's a distinguished professor of economics at the University of New York, a columnist for the New York Times, and he recently said this.
2: We need to defang Trump as much as possible and make sure that neither he nor anybody who follows in his footsteps has power after the next two elections. But beyond that, we really need to do a thorough purging of the United States. We need a denazification, and that is, I'm not going over the top by using a word that's very similar to the denazification that we pursued successfully after World War II.
1: Now, this is a guy who, he wants Graham Platner to be the next senator Maine. He thinks Jews don't deserve to have their own country. Okay, you're entitled to that opinion. But I think of all of his weird takes, besides the fact that all Republicans are Nazis, even though he pretty clearly hates the Jews and wants to elect a guy with Nazi tattoos.
0: That way, yeah.
1: Back in 1998, the same guy who wants to demagify America, purge us of Republicans, once famously said, and I love this, the growth of the internet will slow drastically as the flaw in Metcalfe's law, which states the number of potential connections in a network is proportional to the square of the number of participants. Most people have nothing to say to each other. By 2005, the internet's impact on the economy will be no greater than the fax machine.
0: It's awesome that he is so wrong, but then he was so right in one little aspect of his explanation.
1: Now then, by 2005, we already had smartphones, social media.
0: What he was right about?
1: What, the thing about people having nothing to say?
0: People have nothing to say to each other. It doesn't stop them from saying it. As a matter of fact, the internet magnified those people's voices.
1: Sure.
0: Even though they're not saying anything still, they're saying it.
1: Well, the bigger prediction here that the internet would be irrelevant by 2005. By 2005, we had smartphones, social media, e-commerce, streaming, Google, Amazon. It created trillions of dollars in value, transformed every industry, and made information economy the only economy.
0: I see. So what you're saying is the internet's actually still doing well. Okay. I get it now. He was wrong.
1: It's an elite economist underestimating the tech industry because normies are boring and have nothing to say, he said. I think maybe he's underestimating the importance of memes and cat videos.
0: Of nothing, yeah.
1: And don't forget porn.
0: Passing nothing around, yeah. He probably did forget porn. Look at him. Yeah, you think he guys spends a lot of time thinking about porn?
1: This is the same dude who now lectures everyone on the economy while missing the biggest wealth creator of the modern era.
0: Yeah, something tells me he's made other terribly horrible predictions that did not end well.
1: Mr. Kenneth, this guy got a Nobel Prize for fax machine economics, and he thinks we need to get rid of all the MAGA Republicans because they don't understand the world.
0: Yeah. And now, is he a Nazi or is he against Nazis? Because it sounds like he kind of wants to do to MAGA people what they wanted to do to the Jews.
1: Right, exactly. And it sounds a lot like that because it is that.
0: Uh-huh.
1: In 2016, he said Trump would never win the election. Then when Trump won the election, he said there would be a global recession with no end in sight. Mm-hmm. The markets would crash.
0: Of course, yeah.
1: It turns out Trump's economy was the best economy in American history.
3: It still is.
1: Well,
3: at the moment, there's some setbacks, obviously. There's some things you'd make better, but if you want to judge the economy by stock market businesses and that, we're hitting new record highs on the damn stock market indices almost every day.
1: Yeah, could be worse, I guess.
0: Could be.
1: Could be better, though, too. I don't know. I don't love the cost of gas.
0: By the way, not to, make any excuses for Platner, but he says he didn't know that there were Nazi connections when he got the I Heart Hitler tattoo back in the day.
1: Do you believe that?
0: Of course not.
1: Obviously not.
0: Yeah. I Heart Hitler. That's not what the tattoo is, okay? That was a joke, but only for people who knew what his tattoo actually was.
1: Wasn't it like an SS skull and crossbones?
0: Yeah, it wasn't an I Heart Hitler. Sorry. Never mind.
1: Boy, that Star Wars movie really bombed at the theaters. Did anybody go see it?
0: Well, yesterday we talked about Disney and how they hope to, recreate a new winning Star Wars generation, basically. And I think they've got it figured out. It turns out they said that the 3-part sequel coming up, featuring the all-new Jar Jar Binks trilogy, that should save the day for Disney.
1: Disney's Star Wars movie and streaming series creator Tony Gilroy is blasting the fascists. He's talking about you for taking over America. He did this during an accepted speech for his Peabody Award on Sunday. He compared Trump's administration to the fictional evil empire in his movie, and he also doesn't understand why you won't go see his movie.
3: Yeah, what's up with that?
1: He says, why don't you Nazis want to give me your money?
3: People act right. If you don't like what I like, then there's something wrong with you.
1: Yeah.
3: So there.
1: Boy, it looks really gay. If you tell me they were going to make a movie about Boba Fett-style Star Wars characters, and it was going to be very feminine and flamboyantly gay, I would not have believed you. I would have thought, that's the best part of Star Wars. But yeah. Boy.
0: And then, in the first series or so of Mandalorian on the TV, you seem to enjoy. I remember you talking about it.
1: At first, yeah.
0: And then what'd they do?
1: They gayed it up.
3: Yeah. I'm surprised he's not trans by now. Maybe he is. I quit watching. Mm. I don't know.
1: Meanwhile, in Hollywood, the creator of the TV show Entourage, Doug Ellen, is a big fan of Spencer Pratt and not of Karen Bass,
0: he says. Now, Spencer Pratt says he doesn't want any Hollywood celebrity type, support or any of that. But I'm sure he'll take it if it's out there. He's not begging for it by any means. And he knows most of the Hollywood types, they go and support Democrats no matter who they are, no matter what they've stood for over the years, no matter what they've said or done. They still just have that D by their name. And, they do love the D.
1: Yeah, they love the D.
0: Mm-hmm.
1: Oh, my God. I totally forgot about something I've been meaning to show you guys.
0: Was it Jar Jar Binks that brought it back to you?
1: No, Tom Steyer. You're familiar?
0: Oh, yeah, that guy. How'd he do in the election? I understand he did not come in first.
1: Okay, so yesterday, Tom Steyer wanted to promote public transit. Boy, I tweet a lot. This took a while to find. Yesterday, Tom Steyer wanted to promote public transit and how you could take a train to go vote for him for governor. So he posted this video called Ride the D.
3: Oh, boy.
1: No better way to ride the D than Election Day.
4: I'm Tom Steyer, and I'm about to ride the D.
1: It's him getting on the D train. I don't know if he's in L.A. or San Francisco.
3: Is he just too old or too white to know?
1: I don't know. Is he in on the joke?
0: No, I don't think so.
1: It's about climate change. It's a video of him riding a train.
0: The D train.
1: Yeah.
4: And I'm about to ride the D.
1: Anyway, he didn't do that well in the
0: 7th Street. No, looks like he came in at least third. And I don't know if they're done counting. They may not be done counting for a week or two. But no, he's not going to be the next governor of California, I can tell you that.
1: Okay, so the Jewish Democrats had a tweet that said, Pride Month is a Jewish value. It said, gay rights are Jew rights or whatever. And then after everybody started dunking on it and comparing it to a Nick Fuentes tweet, they deleted the tweet. So when I saw this Tom Steyer tweet, no better way to ride the D, I was really worried he might delete it.
0: Oh, did nobody ever say anything to him?
1: I don't know.
0: Now, that's governor stuff, but in Los Angeles, seems like to me a lot more people are interested in the mayor's race in L.A., maybe because of the combatants, but the guy that had his house burned down.
1: Spencer Pratt.
0: He is now on track for a showdown come November, because in California, whether it's governor, mayor race, whatever it is, it's just the top two finishers in the primary, which they just had, yesterday.
1: Jungle primary.
0: So top two could be two Democrats, two Republicans, could be one of each. And as it turns out, for mayor, it's going to be one of each. And they've had 4 years of Bass, Mayor Bass, telling them why she hasn't quite fixed anything that she said she was going to fix in the last 4 years.
1: Well, she says it's your fault for setting the bar so high. She plans
0: on fixing them real soon, right after she's reelected.
1: Yesterday, to do a promoter campaign right at the last minute, she did an interview with Kathy Griffin, where Kathy explains to everyone, look, guys, these have always been problems in L.A. You can't expect Karen to fix them. I mean, sure, she promised she would. But
5: it's to get people off the street. And we have discovered that that is not a difficult thing. But once I get them off the street, we send them over to a community-based organization that is responsible for them after that. The city's responsibility is to pay the bill, but the organization is responsible for taking care of the people. And
1: this is a long soundbite, but at some point she blames her unpopularity on the fact that she's black. Now, Los Angeles had a black mayor over 50 years ago, 1973 to 93. For about 20 years, there was a black guy in charge of Los Angeles. Huh. Maybe it's time to get past the race hustle.
0: No, not just yet. No.
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15: My name's Phil from Beverly, Massachusetts. I've lost 88 pounds with Awaken 180. I was type 2 diabetic and I was severely overweight. I got to do something because what I was doing wasn't working. The GLP-1 was a thought, but I don't really like putting chemicals in my body. So I've been on Awaken 180 for a year ago this month. I'm now completely off of all diabetic medication, cholesterol medication. And as a result of this, I was scheduled for more knee surgery. 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And now that pain is completely gone. My energy level is through the roof. I just can't say enough good things about Awaken 180 and the positive effects it has on you. It has completely changed my life.
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0: Wilting in the summer sun, a line of tourists wait to climb Notre Dame Cathedral and meet the gargoyles. But now, archaeologists are digging the other way, straight down and back into time to Roman Paris 2,000 years ago. You may have heard there was a fire back in 2019 at the Notre Dame Cathedral.
1: I have heard of that.
0: Notre Dame or Notre Dame?
1: Notre Dame.
0: Ugh. Wrong answer. It's Notre Dame. Anyway, archaeologists are digging underneath the cathedral right now, looking around, and it's like a modern-day Da Vinci Code down there.
1: Cool.
0: Yeah, a rare opportunity to work on something that's tangibly going to make a difference to the history of Paris, they say. We're finding all kinds of weird crap under here.
1: Haven't they got enough history already? They're making plenty of money off the history they've had. They don't need to make up a bunch of new stuff.
0: The thing that upsets me about it is that it's a French thing, but in America, it's an Irish thing. I don't get that at all.
1: Yeah. And in America, I'll allow it, Notre Dame. That's how Americans like to go, Notre Dame. You get football, yeah. But in France, en Paris, c'est Notre Dame, n'est-ce pas?
0: Yeah, that's great. Anyway, the archaeologists found a 4th century coin stamped with the face of the Emperor Constantine. They found shards of medieval pottery painted on the inside with marks no experts have been able to decipher. It's a lot like a modern Da Vinci Code down there.
1: Or a bunch of teenagers put a bunch of stuff down there, left it, forgot about it, and years later somebody found it. No, look, old stuff. Yeah.
0: I mean, sure. You could be onto something, Billy. And, you know, cities rise, each age builds on the rubble of the past. And sometimes we build nice stuff on top of crap. Mm. It's not always nice stuff on top of interesting stuff.
1: It's very similar to if you bought an old fixer-upper house and you ripped up the linoleum floor and you found, look at these amazing hardwoods underneath. Over the years, people do things like cover up.
0: Well, hardwood wasn't nice for a while.
1: It was out of fashion, out of trend.
0: They wanted shag carpeting.
1: And they came up with this fabulous linoleum that you could never, you know, damage or stain or anything. And they're like, yeah! And no, don't do that.
0: Well, the whole thing started with an island. And then centuries later, Notre Dame rose on the same ground there where Paris was built. And at the cathedral's birth in 1163, the entire square was packed with medieval houses split by a single street. The archaeologists started doing digging down deeper and deeper still. And below them, they found all kinds of weird stuff. Grain pits from the 6th to 10th century. Below those, darker and deeper still, a dense Roman quarter from the 4th and 5th centuries. Really eerie and creepy down there.
1: They found a quarter.
0: Like a quarter, like a, what would I compare this to? Plug your ears, Mr. O. Like a slave's quarter.
1: Housing.
0: Yeah.
1: Let's call it housing.
0: Well, yeah.
2: Slave quarter. That's where your mind took you. You immediately said, well, must I have slaves down here? That's what they was doing.
0: I know, that's really offensive.
2: That's the way the white man's mind worked, don't it?
0: Well, I'm about to burst your bubble here, but they did have slaves, and they weren't necessarily black guys.
2: The hell you say.
0: I know. Mm-mm-mm. Turns out history wasn't just the transatlantic slave trade. There was other stuff, too.
1: Imagine that. Ancient Rome, well over 2,000 years ago. Slaves.
0: Yeah.
1: And not a problem today. Nobody holds it against Rome, do they?
0: Sure. I mean, back then, you didn't care too much. If what were the barbarians?
1: There were Barbary pirates. There were barbarians. There were barbers. Yeah.
0: They had barbers back then?
1: Oh, yeah.
0: Did they have sports clips?
1: Not yet.
0: I feel like...
1: You knew it was coming, though.
0: I can't really tell the difference between the, what's it called? The men's room and sports clips.
1: Okay. Right? The men's room is full of urinals and toilets, and there's usually a couple of sinks.
0: No, there's a men's barbershop down the street from here. It's like 80 bucks for a haircut.
1: I had no idea.
0: And then there's another place. It's 18 bucks. And I think it's the same people working there.
1: Probably.
0: I can't tell the difference. Mm-hmm. You know, it's a sweet little torta snipping my hair, but I'm expected to pay her more because she moved down the street.
2: And she did the same thing as the ladies that work at the dentist office, lean over and put her boobs in your face while she's cutting your bangs and stuff.
0: Right.
1: Kitty has bangs.
0: I mean, I do have bangs, don't I?
2: Yeah, you got that when it flops over in front of your forehead, it's bangs, ain't
0: yeah,
2: it?
0: Yeah, hair that doesn't, well, yeah, isn't it, that a bang?
2: Tell her next time, cut it off. Cut it shorter, man. You could do with a haircut right now, be honest with you.
0: Did he just bang shame me?
3: I think he did.
0: I'm a man. What?
2: You should be bang shamed if you have bangs.
0: Well, in the meantime, in case you hadn't heard yet, Scott Pelley has been fired from CBS. He got lib shamed by his new boss, Barry Wise. After going after his bosses during a meeting, they've already recut the intro to 60 Minutes. Would you like to have a listen?
2: It's the new version? Yeah. I'd love to be first to hear it.
4: I'm Leslie Stahl.
5: I'm Bill Whitaker.
6: I'm Anderson Cooper.
7: He quit.
8: I'm Sharon Alfonsi.
9: I'm John Wertheim.
10: I'm Cecilia Vega.
11: I'm Scott Pelley.
7: Fired!
11: Those stories tonight on 60 Minutes.
0: Yeah.
2: Yeah, that's got a nice little touch to it. Sure.
0: Anderson Cooper quit, I guess.
2: If we didn't mention that it was a new opening, would anybody have even noticed?
0: No.
2: No, it's very similar.
0: Wouldn't have even cared.
2: Nah. Josh has sent us an email. I don't know Josh, but I feel like I maybe share a brain with him. He said, y'all was talking yesterday about all the problems FIFA's going to be bringing to Houston and other cities, you know, in America where they're doing that dang soccer stuff.
0: Crime, traffic, high prices, yeah.
2: One of the major problems I am thinking about a lot is the potential for a terror attack.
0: Wow.
2: It is being talked about behind the scenes a good bit. What better way to make America look bad on the international stage than, you know, one of these wild soccer hooligan countries gets upset with another soccer hooligan country and decides to take it out on them while they're down the street from your house. Anyways, you guys, you know, you just keep your head on a swivel there. Always.
0: I mean, I'm always on a swivel. I learned to do that because of my buddy Billy Ed.
2: That's right. Saves your life. You dead yet? You ain't dead yet, are you? It looks like it worked.
0: I'm no.
12: The Daily Islam Report. Allah Akbar.
2: Allah Akbar.
0: All right.
2: And sadly enough, it's brought to you by the comedy stylings of Kenny Webster et al.
0: Oh, thank you. Our show in the House of Blues on Friday, June 12th, is mostly sold out.
2: Now, if you ain't got tickets now, you can forget that.
0: There's a little bit of standing room only in the back, but I'm not promoting it because I don't want people to buy those tickets.
2: Okay.
0: I don't like that they're doing that. I don't want people standing back there chatting. I want it's a listening room party. I don't want people mingling about in the back. If you buy those tickets, just know you are a fair game for us to roast you.
2: Oh, no.
0: But Friday, June 5th, that's this weekend, and Saturday, June 6th, we'll be doing stand-up comedy in Georgetown, Texas, and Bastrop, Texas. You can come hang out with us. Tickets available right now at jesseisfunny.com, comedy writing partner.
2: That's where to go to find them tickets for whichever way you want to go.
0: The show next week at the House of Blues is a political thing
2: called
0: The Right Side of Comedy.
2: Right.
0: The show's this weekend, not political at all. It's called Couples Therapy.
2: Yeah, no political at all. I mean, there will be no political talk at all.
0: Very little.
2: Oh, well, that's not no talk, is it? Very little. It's like saying there's feces in the punch bowl. Well,
0: it's only one.
2: It's very little.
0: Yeah, it's a minimal amount of it.
2: You still don't want that.
0: No. Okay, anyway, I just want to explain to people how what you just said is actually a little more likely than some people may think.
2: Which, what part? About the feces?
0: Yes, exactly. In this term, Islamic feces is what we're
2: driving. What about terror attacks?
0: Okay, well, there's been a lot of them lately. I don't know if you remember this, but in New Orleans, not long ago, there was an incident. New Year's Eve, January 1st, 2025.
2: Year and a half.
0: New Orleans attack. June 1st, 2025, Boulder fire attack. November 26th, 2025, Washington, D.C. National Guard shooting. March 1st, 2026, Austin Bar shooting. Boy, there's been a lot of this lately. Mm-hmm. Do the Muslims seem like the kind of people that keep up with soccer?
2: I think they do, yes. I think that is a yes.
0: Okay.
2: Mm-hmm. And they're invited over to the big party here, huh?
0: Does it seem likely they might try to do something during Pride Month?
2: Oh, heaven forbid. Not their heaven, our heaven.
0: All right, what if, how do I wrap my mind around this without getting the show canceled?
2: That's going to be tricky.
0: Yeah. What if we, set up a fake soccer event somewhere and we tell them it's a gay pride soccer event, mm-hmm. but there's nobody there. All that's there, it's just a booby trap with bacon.
2: Huh. Yeah, if nobody's there, I don't think they're going to fall for it.
0: Well, we got to just put, fake dummies all over the stadium that kind of look
2: cardboard cutouts, just like COVID.
0: Yeah.
1: Yeah.
0: Or we do it with AI or something. And then we lure them in, you know.
2: I think.
0: Pull the switcheroo on them.
2: Nothing against your leadership skills here, Ken.
0: Sure, I'm not a leader. I'm more of a Sigma.
2: I feel like with your plan going that direction, we're all going to die.
0: No.
3: Nathan, your team put up an amazing fight. And even though I was crowned king of Cripple Camp, I want you to know that you are the real champ.
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15: Just before midnight on Saturday, February 19th, 2005, Danielle Imbo and her friend Richard Patron left a crowded Philadelphia bar. 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
15: Those same questions frustrated law enforcement. 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
15: What happened to Danielle and Richard?
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0: Eric Swalwell.
1: Help me, Lord. Help me.
0: Eric Swalwell does not have a political career anymore. He's done in California.
1: Yay.
0: He once told ICE agents, if you work for ICE, you will be unhirable in the state of California. If you're going to work for fascists, forget about working in this state.
2: So we're watching what ICE is doing with their own eyes. We saw that woman be shot with her own eyes. And what I've said as governor is I will use the powers of the office. If you're going to wear a mask as an ICE agent in your state, I will take away your driver's license. If you work for ICE, you will be unhirable in the state. If you're going to work for fascists...
0: Well, anyway, now Eric Swalwell is unhirable. He doesn't have a job. Nobody wants to be associated with him. And he's being investigated for doing creepy stuff to chicks.
1: Yeah. Definition of blowhard right there. Speaking of definitions, and you've probably seen this, you look at the New York Times online pretty regularly. I just came across this picture. Jill Biden is on stage doing a Q&A thing with Whoopi Goldberg. Of all
0: sure,
1: people.
0: Yeah, Whoopi.
1: And they're in front of a live studio audience. One of the members of the audience happens to be Joe Biden. And
0: overwhelmed by the sex appeal.
1: Oh, yeah. In the middle of Jill's talk about her new book and answering the tough questions from Whoopi, which they all agreed to ahead of time, Joe decided to get up out of his seat, just wander on up to the front of the stage. And the look on Jill's face, she and Whoopi both stood up when they saw Joe approaching. The look in that still shot of Jill Biden's face when she sees her husband coming towards her at this thing. It's just the definition of cringe. She is, it is the most cringeworthy moment. And there's different ways of cringing, but basically either it's an inward feeling or sometimes in her case, an outward expression of embarrassment and awkwardness, often defined as recoiling in distaste. Look at her face. She is pretty sure Joe's about to do something that's going to embarrass her.
0: It's probably an ongoing problem for her.
1: Of course. She knows it's going to happen again and again.
0: There have been other examples of this taking place, and she's so frustrated with having to deal with it. You know, it's like if you had a stalker, for example, and you hadn't heard from him in a while, and then all of a sudden you started getting weird text messages from a number you didn't recognize.
1: You relaxed, you dropped your guard, and the next thing you know, I'm back.
0: You're like, oh, great, this again. The maniac. You know.
1: And you get PTSD from that after a while. A different kind. Like from war, obviously, but it's still PTSD.
0: It's a spectrum of things.
1: Mm-hmm.
0: Anyway, we're fine. Everyone's fine. Well, Jill's fine. Everybody's okay. But can't help but notice NPR had to close their climate desk. That's upsetting. They had to fire all the climate reporters. What's a climate reporter? Is that like a weatherman? Oh, no.
1: No.
0: No, as unpredictable, as bad at predicting the weather as the weatherman is, these climate reporters and their climate journalism, vastly further away from reality.
1: See, the difference is the weatherman is predicting the climate for the next hour, days, maybe a 10-day outlook. Ooh. The climate predictors there, they're predicting 10, 25, 50 years out. They can't get it right about tomorrow.
0: Doesn't that drive you nuts?
1: What makes you think they're going to be right in 10 years?
0: We talked about this earlier on social media today. Right-wing, leftist, climate change, religious types are talking about how fascinating it is that storm clouds formed only over the highway. And that's proof of man-made climate change. Even though that really never happens, there's very few examples of it. This one example somehow proves the years that they spent opining about man-made climate change. It could have just been a coincidence. They have no proof that it was caused by the highway. Doesn't matter. That's what the truth is. LOLing on us, memeing on us, social media retweets galore.
1: How do they know it wasn't the government doing cloud seeding?
0: Well, Billy,
1: those vapor trails and stuff up there, you know, because that's a thing.
0: Jewish space lasers.
1: That too. Praline's real worked up about these friends on the, they pass these pictures along. Look at the vapor trails, and it's like, well, that one, that was a jet, clearly, because you can still see the jet.
0: Right.
1: But She's seen pictures of the government leaving vapor trails. They're putting stuff up in the sky, and it's going to get us.
0: Every lie has tiny little grains of truth.
1: She may be right.
0: There is evidence of the fact that we have used science to influence the weather, but it's not happening on the scale at which they want you to believe. It's like that time that Alex Jones said they're dropping chemicals on us to turn us gay.
1: And they were making the frogs gay.
0: And no one believed them, but then we found out they were using these chemicals in the war in the Mideast, Iraq.
1: Uh-huh.
0: They were dumping the same chemicals on them that they were using for population control for frogs. So now suddenly, look.
1: Aren't they doing that now to mosquitoes?
0: I think, Alex, yes.
1: And now they're making the mosquitoes trans. All the boy mosquitoes in California are going to be girl mosquitoes now.
0: I'm so mad I didn't think of that first. I should have tweeted that.
1: It's
0: like
1: so
0: an hour.
1: Upsetting.
0: And someone right now, because we're on the air, is writing that tweet. That's the funniest thing anyone said all morning, and it's upsetting me that I didn't think of it sooner.
1: I must have missed it.
0: That's the problem with my stupid life.
1: Say it again.
0: One of the problems with doing what I do for a living.
1: Stupid life.
0: Things I used to enjoy now frustrate me when Mr. Kenneth comes up with it first.
1: You know what bothers me is that you're more upset that you missed an opportunity at some humor than you are about what they're doing to the actual mosquitoes.
0: Oh, the whole thing. Well, I can't
1: do anything. That isn't upsetting to you at all.
0: I mean, I can't do anything about it. What am I going to do? Stop Google and the globalists?
1: Best thing you can do to a skeeter is like this. Got him. And you got to wipe that blood on somebody.
0: Hang on a second. I have to write this tweet. This is important. They're turning the mosquitoes gay. Where's my Alex Jones?
1: I thought it was trans. The frogs were gay. They're making the mosquitoes trans.
0: What would Alex Jones do? That's the question.
1: Yeah, he'd take it too far. What he would do.
0: What would Norm MacDonald say?
3: Because I went to this gay pride parade, and I saw in it there were these an old men and old ladies like with these signs that said, "We are proud of our gay son." You know, and so I was saying, that's an odd thing to be proud of, you know, because it's not an achievement, you know, it's not like something you work all your life to be gay or anything like that. And I had a hard time believing that these 50, 60 year old men are actually bragging, you know, at work like they're, hey, Bill, you know, my kid, oh my God, we're proud of him, Johnny. He graduated from Harvard, you know. First in his class, you know what I mean? Now he's articling over at a law firm, and he loves.
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15: 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I mentioned the vicious cycle, the inevitable crash.
16: Right.
15: 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All right, how about some health benefits?
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15: They found everything from not develop Parkinson's disease to dropping your risk of various cancers.
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15: We're talking about peacocks.
16: A peacock is specifically the male. The peahen is the female. They are not native to the United States, although they thrive in coastal, warmish areas.
15: So when you see that thing fully displayed, when that peacock wants to have a little good time with a peahen, that thing may go 5 to 7 feet in every direction.
16: That's the whole point of those feathers. Again, the peacocks will use it to try to ward off or intimidate trespassers in their territory, but for the most part, the whole thing is to impress the peahens.
15: And they will shake those feathers, and the shaking isn't just like, hey, look how pretty. Mm-hmm. Science has discovered semi-recently those vibrations are in lockstep with the peafowl's head feathers that they used to think were just for show, but mm-hmm. now they realize they vibrate at the same intensity and that they can actually, you know, sort of feel when those tail feathers are vibrating in their direction through their head feathers.
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0: Yeah, so that's a thing. Now trans mosquitoes.
1: Right.
0: It's also a thing.
1: I could listen to this for hours.
0: Didn't you feel like we just did?
1: No.
0: Oh, okay.
1: This video has been watched 25 million times. Do you think those people are wrong?
2: How many of those were you, Kenny?
1: Probably at least 2 or 3 million.
2: That's what I was thinking, yeah.
1: But less than half.
0: Yeah, not even close.
1: But we do enjoy. Alex Jones might be the greatest entertainer of our lifetime.
2: We just didn't appreciate him until they took him away from us.
1: Norm MacDonald.
0: Same thing.
1: Same thing?
0: Yeah.
1: The caveman? Caveman lawyer?
0: Oh, yeah.
1: You knew it was funny at the time, but after seeing all these other terrible leftist woke sketches on SNL, you never really thought about how good it was. You know?
0: What about Toonces, the driving cat?
1: Toonces was pretty funny in its day.
0: But do you miss Toonces?
1: I mean, I hadn't thought about it till you brought it up.
0: And are you okay with it? Yeah, I think we, you know, take it or leave it.
1: Did you know that back in the day, Phil Hartman and the Rob Schneider didn't get along?
0: I did not.
1: Because of politics, which is weird because today, Phil Hartman was a late 20th century liberal. Rob Schneider's a MAGA Republican. I bet today they'd have the same politics.
0: Probably. You know, if you go far enough one direction and far enough the other direction, you meet around the corner.
1: Phil Hartman didn't exactly ride off into the sunset when he bailed on SNL in 1994. He admitted in an interview with Entertainment Weekly he didn't care so much for Adam Sandler's comedy, even though the two of them got along. He said it wasn't political enough, as if that was the problem with SNL back in the day. But while he and Sandler were cool, he and Rob Schneider did not get along. They got into arguments on the set. Apparently, Phil Hartman once had his friend's daughter hired as an intern, and Rob Schneider, who was a writer on the show, thought she sucked, so he had her fired. Huh. Phil Hartman came into the writer's room and pressed Rob Schneider up against the wall and said he was going to shoot him with a gun in the head.
2: Did he have a gun with him at the time?
1: No, but you're aware of what happened a little while later.
2: Somebody shot somebody.
1: Phil Hartman got shot in the head by his wife.
2: Uh-huh.
1: His wife was fighting alcohol and cocaine demons. Of course, he also cheated on her, supposedly.
2: What you're saying is this one dude, whose dude he jacked up on the wall?
1: Rob Schneider.
2: Rob Schneider.
1: Yeah.
2: He went to the dude's wife and was boning her behind his back, and he said, "You need to shoot that dude in the head. He threatened to shoot me in the head." And she went and did it.
1: I don't think that's quite...
2: Because she was having an illicit affair.
1: No, he was the one...
2: Yeah, now we see how to... That's how they'll do you.
1: No, I don't think that's right, Mr. Owen.
0: But we don't know.
1: Yeah.
0: Can you prove it's not right?
1: NPR has finally admitted the planet is not on fire 24 hours a day.
0: Thank you.
1: After years, if we're all going to die from cow fart coverage, they axed the entire climate desk, guys.
0: Yeah. Remember when it was the existential threat that was going to wipe out all of mankind within the next 7, 6, 5 years? 4? No, now it's over.
1: Guys, this was
0: Never mind. It
1: was a 50-year grift, to your point, Mr. Kenneth.
0: Yeah.
1: 5 decades of them telling us, we've got to get rid of this and that or we're all going to die. And here we are. People just don't buy it anymore.
2: They were partly right, though. A bunch of people did die.
1: Ironically, by getting rid of the climate desk at NPR, nature is healing itself.
2: Get out.
1: Yeah.
2: No way.
1: Sure.
0: How so?
1: Well, because we no longer have taxpayer-funded propaganda about how the climate's going to kill us all.
0: Well, now the nature knows it needs to step up now because we're not going to help it.
1: Right.
0: Is that how that works?
1: I guess.
0: Yeah. I think so. Celebrity birthdays and this day in history coming up. Speaking of unpaid interns from Saturday Night Live.
1: Oh, we don't pay our interns.
0: No, but we have news of other unpaid interns on this day in history. It's a very exciting times.
1: Everyone knows what he's going to talk about, and I hadn't even looked at the list yet.
0: No, but stick around because it's interesting.
1: The most famous intern in history.
0: Unpaid, too.
1: Yeah.
0: Yeah.
1: They didn't pay her? We'll get to it. In the meantime, what else were we going to do? Oh, yeah, this. I don't know if you guys had heard, but it's June.
2: Oh, yeah. I can't believe it's June. Where'd the first part of the year go?
1: Exactly.
2: It's gone. Just can't believe it.
1: It's June. It's a month not known for its sales. Apparently, the sales are over.
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5: What?
2: Different stores have different prices. Make sure it is official FIFA logo material. You'll know because you have to take a loan out to afford it. That's how.
1: Does Norway have a team?
0: Oh, God, I hope so.
1: Are the gerbils of Norway in any danger right now?
0: When you bring up gerbils, why do I immediately think you're going to tell us something about Richard Gere?
1: Because I am.
0: Oh, no.
1: Hollywood legend Richard Gere is in Norway right now, and he just gave a speech about Trump, the maniac who dismantled almost everything that was good in America.
0: Did the Norwegians come to see Richard Gere because they hoped he would bring up American politics?
1: I don't get why he's there or what he's doing.
0: Or why anybody showed up.
1: Let's see. He was in Oslo for the Vaclav Havel International Prize for Creative Dissent.
0: Of course. Vaclav, never mind.
1: That's the thing he's there for.
0: Creative. Well, it would have been wrong if he had showed up and not dissented about something.
1: Let me read it again because that's hilarious. Richard Gere is definitely not in Norway right now for gerbil-related activity.
0: No.
1: He's in Oslo for the Vaclav Havel.
0: Vaclav Havel.
1: I think I said it right.
0: It's a person's name.
1: Vaclav Havel International Prize for Creative Dissent. And during his speech, he said, "We're living in the darkest moment in American history I've ever experienced," he says.
2: Well, that's good dissent, isn't it?
1: He said it was
2: Did he win the prize for dissent? Or is he after next year's prize?
1: He said.
2: By dissenting.
1: It's a great question, Billy, and I don't know.
2: Who are some of the past, people that got one? Recipients?
1: Search me. I just found out this existed a few minutes ago. Well,
2: now we need to know. That's going to be quite the search, though. You got to spell that guy's name that you can't say. So who has won these awards in the past?
1: We don't know. Yeah, I don't know.
2: I'm assuming he was there to receive his award, right?
1: Oh, I'm sorry. I read this wrong.
2: No way.
1: Hang on.

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5: What's going on, fellow sports fans? It's Andy West. Let's look back on this day in sports, June 4th. We'll start today in 1974, where the Cleveland Indians have 10-cent beer night, a way to attract a season-high 25,134 fans to Cleveland Municipal Stadium. 10-cent beer night sounded good for the fans, but man, did it go wrong. 65,000 beers were consumed, and you could certainly tell from the way the crowd behaved. Nearly every inning was mired with one delay or another. Kids running on the field, a woman kissing an umpire, streakers running on the field. It was mayhem, and the game was eventually called and forfeited by the Indians after fans and players started fighting in the ninth inning. Today in 1976 in the NBA Finals, a game considered to be one of the greatest in NBA history, and for good reason. With the Phoenix Suns and Boston Celtics tied at two games apiece, the two teams put on a show that went longer than any NBA Finals game before it. The Celtics won in three overtimes, 128-126. And today in 2012, Los Angeles Angels manager Mike Socha became the ninth manager in AL history to manage 2,000 games with one club. The Mariners beat the Angels 8-6.
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9: Is set to make a comeback. I'm Lisa Brady, Fox News. President Trump just unveiling a $700 million plan that includes support for 13 coal plants, would help restart a plant in Maryland and build two new ones in West Virginia and Alaska using the Defense Production Act.
10: And these are all built with new technology. It's very clean. It's amazing how that's come along. It's all very clean.
9: Environmental groups disagree.
11: The Sierra Club in a statement says that the administration that claims to want to make America healthy again should be doing everything in its power to shut down coal plants and limit emissions. Instead, Donald Trump and Lee Zeldin are trying to give away taxpayer-funded payouts to their buddies in the coal industry.
9: Fox Business's Edward Lawrence at the White House. EPA Administrator Lee Zeldin defends rolling back regulations, saying Americans need reliable power sources and that thousands of jobs can be saved. The president also facing more questions on Iran after posting earlier that a war powers vote in the House to end military action was unpatriotic. A vote-a-rama underway in the U.S. Senate as Republicans try to get funding for ICE and Border Patrol over the finish line using a process that only requires a simple majority. Democrats using proposed amendments to make a point on other issues, including a compensation fund to handle claims of political prosecutions recently scrapped by the Justice Department after a judge ruled against it.
12: Trump's slush fund is anything but beautiful. It's heinous. And it won't die until we permanently ban it by law.
9: That amendment from Senate Minority Leader Chuck Schumer was rejected. Other proposals include no federal or private money for the White House ballroom.
13: Republican leadership are hoping all these amendments fail today so they can advance their almost $70 billion bill to fund ICE and CBP for the next 3 years, since Democrats have refused to fund both agencies through the appropriations process.
9: Fox's Bill Malusian on Capitol Hill. New highs on Wall Street. The Dow up 875. The bell to a record close. 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
2: That heat's going to be out there for one more day.
3: Temperatures being 30 degrees above average.
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4: Just getting word that two paramedics convicted of homicide and the ketamine overdose death of a patient will get new trials. A Colorado appeals court just reversing their convictions, taking issue with jury instructions. Elijah McClain's death came after he was pinned down by police. Atlanta's public transportation system is under federal scrutiny over safety concerns.
5: Transportation Secretary Sean Duffy says he's directed the Federal Transit Administration to look into the safety of the Metropolitan Atlanta Rapid Transit Authority after a 66-year-old woman was stabbed on a train and a 40-year-old man was stabbed at a transit station. Duffy notes in a statement that security incidents on Atlanta Transit happen at a rate more than twice the national average. The FTA will focus on crime and fare evasion as well as how funds are spent in Atlanta.
4: Fox's Jessica Rosenthal. Duffy says a focus on transit safety in other cities has led to changes. Rising fuel prices are cutting into some airline routes.
6: American Airlines confirms it's suspending a number of domestic routes this summer as it deals with sky-high jet fuel costs. The airline is quick to point out this is a temporary move, currently only slated for August and September. According to Simply Flying, which cited Cirium flight data, the affected routes include four from Los Angeles to Cleveland, Columbus, Pittsburgh, and Washington Dulles, plus routes from Charlotte to Ontario and Sacramento. American Airlines said in a statement to Fox Local, it will offer affected travelers alternative arrangements or a refund in line with this policy. Carmen Roberts, Fox News.
4: Higher fuel costs also impacting ticket prices, with domestic airfare up about 19% compared to a year ago. Recapping stocks, the Dow with a record close up 874 points, even higher during the session. The S&P also in the green up 30 points, but the NASDAQ finishing lower, down 23. I'm Lisa Brady. This is Fox News.

0: Yesterday, in 1987, this song was released, Sweet Child of Mine by Guns N' Roses. It was filmed, well, it was actually released in 1988, but it was filmed the previous year. They spent $100,000 on a music video that never got released.
1: I've never seen it?
0: No, you've probably never seen it, no.
1: But you have?
0: No, I just was reading about it. In the original video that you saw on MTV, it's just the band playing in black and white in a ballroom in Huntington Park, California. But there was a different video that people never actually saw where an Asian lady boards a plane with a baby. She flies across the world to some undisclosed location.
1: Okay.
0: And goes to meet a man.
1: It wasn't an island, was it?
0: I don't know. I've never seen the video.
1: Okay.
0: And when she gets there, you realize the baby's dead.
1: Oh.
0: A drug dealer cuts the baby open and drugs fall out. She was using a dead baby's body to traffic drugs. And James Tallarico wants you to know that's basically just a tapeworm, so it's fine.
1: That's really the same thing. Yeah, it's all that is.
0: Right.
1: Huh. Hell of a story.
0: Thanks.
1: That's how I like to start my morning. Dead babies cut in half with drugs stuffed inside them.
0: Well, you know, to your point, it wasn't real.
1: Oh, wait, it wasn't.
0: No, it's just a music video.
1: Oh.
0: But they never released it, because even for an edgy rock band like Guns N' Roses, it was a lot.
1: It just seemed like a lot just hearing about it.
0: Yeah. Anyway, I've never actually seen it. I just read about
2: it. Hey, y'all got any more fun stories like that one?
0: Sure. What do you got?
2: Man, I can't wait. I'm just going to settle down and listen to all your fun dead baby stories this morning. Woohoo!
0: All right, I got one for you.
2: Go back and blow up some more drug terrorists. That was a good one.
0: Well, it just goes to show you. That was actually what reminded me of it. Steve was talking about that.
1: Dead terrorists, dead babies with drugs.
0: Scott Erickson was an MLB player, and this woman, Rebecca Grossman, a wealthy Los Angeles socialite, was having an affair with him back in 2020. She was cheating on her plastic surgeon husband, Peter Grossman, when their romance kicked off. They were driving separate Mercedes SUVs. They got drunk, supposedly. They were allegedly racing when they plowed into a bunch of kids and killed them.
1: The guy that was doing the doctor's wife.
0: Rebecca Grossman and Scott Erickson, the MLB player, right?
1: Baseball, yeah.
0: Yeah.
1: Baseball guy.
0: So wealthy L.A. socialite Rebecca Grossman, who's already doing 15 to life for straight up murdering two little boys in a crosswalk, just got hit with a $176 million civil bill yesterday. Scott Erickson, apparently, obviously also involved in the case, a fascinating story about wealthy people being reckless. Nothing says accountability like bankrupting rich people after they serve prison time for racing their fancy cars into little kids.
1: So she got time. She's in prison.
0: Right.
1: What did he get?
0: I think they're both in prison.
1: Okay, because you didn't say.
0: Yeah, it doesn't mention that in the report.
1: Maybe he hits a lot of home runs. I don't know who the guy is.
0: And
1: that would keep him from being sentenced to jail in America because, you know, the team needs him.
0: The way the report's written, it sounds like she hit the kids.
1: Okay.
0: But they're both in trouble. Day drinking, 73-plus mile per hour in a 45 zone, chasing her boyfriend in a white Mercedes, while two other brothers, 11 and 8-year-old kids, get turned into hood ornaments.
1: And then where did this bill come from for a bazillion dollars?
0: Well, she had the money, so it was a civil lawsuit yesterday, and she lost it.
1: Who filed the lawsuit?
0: Probably the parents of the kids.
1: Okay.
0: Yeah.
1: There's some missing details in there. I wanted to flesh it out. Well, I didn't know if the city was, you know, after her money or maybe the baseball player.
0: Right.
1: Because, you know, she lured him into those activities. He wouldn't have done that if she didn't have, stuff that men like.
0: Yeah, right, exactly.
1: It's her fault.
0: Well, to your point, there is some more details I haven't shared with you yet here. Scott Erickson's courtroom defense for flooring it near the crosswalk and participating in killing of these kids, he basically just said, look, I stepped on the gas for 2 or 3 seconds. I didn't realize the kids were there. He went from Cy Young candidate to it was the safest process guy real quick.
1: Mm.
0: Showed up for the civil trial. The kids didn't get that option, unfortunately.
1: No.
0: They're dead.
1: They're gone.
0: $176 million. That's what it takes in America to make rich people feel something. Liberals in L.A. Punitive damages still coming tomorrow. Apparently, they're going back to court. But hey, steamy relationship between these two. They were flirting on WhatsApp, cheating on her husband.
1: And some stranger's kids had to pay the price.
0: I wonder if the husband has to pay. Peter Grossman.
1: I was thinking maybe he was the one that filed the suit.
0: No, it sounds like it was the kid's parents.
1: His money in the first place, though, so why would he?
0: The relationship seems dead now, but the civil suit has dragged these two back into court, so they are reunited. Thanks to our judicial system.
1: Well, all right, then.
0: Hadn't seen each other in a few years.
1: As you know here at the show, and maybe you too at your house when the family gathers at the dinner table every night, maybe y'all are struggling with some of the same things we struggle with here.
0: Yeah.
1: For one, what's up with this ceasefire with Iran? And we've had AOC explain it to us, but I'm not sure she gets it either. But now Trump has defined it. Somebody asked him, what's up with the ceasefire deal when we're firing at each other? And he said, you have to understand, and that part, well, you got him where he can say it?
0: Yeah, I've got it right here.
1: Yeah, because he'll explain the ceasefire.
0: Here's Trump yesterday in the Oval Office.
3: How do you define ceasefire?
4: Pretty much the way it is. It's a different part of the world. You know, I'd say in that part of the world, ceasefire is when you're shooting in a more moderate manner.
1: So In that part of the world, to them, a ceasefire just means less firing. Just less, not none.
0: Look, I'm not buying it. I don't think that's a ceasefire. I think a ceasefire is...
1: Well, that's because you're on this side of the world.
0: Yeah.
1: They do things a little different. Yeah, whatever you can think over there, they think 100% different over there.
0: So this report about Trump telling off Netanyahu is apparently true. Both Netanyahu and Trump have confirmed it was real.
1: Yeah, that's a thing they're still dealing with because Netanyahu, being the leader of Israel, apparently he's got a real bug up his butt with this Hamas business. And Trump's telling him, it's like every time I get a ceasefire going, you go blowing stuff up again. And they think I'm doing it because, you know, you're our puppet and... It's complicated, man. I'm glad I'm not in charge.
0: Nah, me neither.
1: Everybody's glad you're not.
0: Well, for sure.
1: Okay, fine. Be that way.
0: In the meantime, the Democrats are floating more rumors about Trump's health, that he's incapable of being a leader because he's not healthy and mentally fit enough to assume office. Does that sound...
1: Who is this?
0: The Democrats.
1: Oh, well, in general? Yeah.
0: Yeah, I don't know if you've heard, but for 4 years, they did exactly the opposite when there was really an issue. The Democrats have this new narrative. Trump's dying. It is dropped right as a report here comes out saying he got a physical and he seems to be fine.
1: Now, they noticed that Biden was moving a little slower than usual, but he was fine. He was moving a little slower, but he was still sharp as a tack. And now Trump goes to the doctor for a regular checkup, and they're like, well, obviously he went to the doctor because he's dying. Yeah, might as well not get behind him anymore, huh?
0: I think he's legally obligated to get a physical from time to time, just to let everyone know how he's doing. But it is funny, they're accusing him of having a stroke and being missing for 8 days. Right after Jill Biden said she thought her husband had a stroke during that political debate with Trump back in the summer of 2024.
1: Yeah, it's tricky how they'll play us, huh?
0: Whatever they accuse you of doing...
1: That's it.
0: That's what they're doing, right?
1: That's what they're famous for.
0: Yeah.
1: That and being jackasses. The boys in the House, the Republicans and the Democrats up there in the House, had them a little vote because they're still chasing around these war power acts where they can tell Trump, you can't do that.
0: Yeah, it looks like it passed.
1: And the House, well, with the help of a handful of Republicans, passed their War Powers Act. Now, they don't mean nothing. It's just for show right now. We got to send it back to the Senate. And I think the Senate has handled this before.
0: Right.
1: They keep sending more stuff to them. And then after it goes to the Senate, if I'm not mistaken, doesn't it have to go to the president's desk to be signed?
0: Yeah,
1: to make it official?
0: He's got to sign it, right?
1: So what do you think he's going to do? Oh, I got a bill on my desk that says I can't do none of that stuff I've been doing.
0: It isn't interesting. It's all symbolic,
1: It's all just for show so the Democrats can say, we tried to stop him. We did everything we could. Yeah, so vote for me.
0: And buy Joe Biden's new book. It's a real page-turner. You're going to love it.
1: I'm sure it is.
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8: I used to feel so guilty handing over the tablet just to get things done.
9: 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But honestly, I switched to Lingo Kids. 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
8: 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Do they actually like it?
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0: Billy, did you know they still have a royal family in Norway?
1: I did not. I didn't know they ever had one in the first place.
0: Future Queen of Norway, 22-year-old Princess Ingrid Alexandra, has just cut out early from this semester at University of Sydney to go be with her mom. Her mom is dying.
1: Does that mean to go be, that's what make her queen?
0: Sounds like it.
1: If the mom dies, she gets no more reason for college then. Queen now.
0: Right.
1: It's got to be a nice way out.
0: She has just taken a break from the liberal indoctrination of a woke campus in Australia to go hang out with her mom and handle the family priorities.
1: Well, fingers crossed. Hope things work out for her. But, you know, sooner or later, mom is going
0: to
1: kick.
0: Sure, everybody is.
1: Yeah.
0: Her mom's been...
1: You got that to look forward to.
0: Right. Her mom's been battling chronic pulmonary fibrosis since 2018. She is now seriously ill.
1: Sounds nasty. Just saying that makes me want to cough.
0: Right. Even European royalty can't escape mortality, Billy.
1: How about that?
0: Right.
1: Even them.
0: Crown.
1: The ones who were bestowed by the Lord thy God on high in his golden altar there, who have bestowed the powers of royalness on just these certain people. And you have to take their word for it because it was a long time ago.
0: The crown prince was on vacation in Japan. He just cut out early from that. He says his mom's gotten quite a bit worse lately. He sounds genuinely worried. So there's about to be a passing of the royal baton in Norway.
1: So is it boy first? If the boy is, you know, why won't she make him king instead of the daughter queen?
0: I'm not entirely sure how it works.
1: Yeah, nobody knows.
0: Yeah.
1: I don't think they know.
0: Speaking of vacation.
1: We do at the Hatfield house when it's Christmas. We draw names out of a hat.
0: Right.
1: Yeah. Whose name to get?
0: Well, speaking of a vacation to Japan, a 20-year-old Auburn kid named James has vanished in Kyoto after hopping off the Yamashina station on May 29th. And his parents are very worried about him. He's been out in the mountains for 6 days on a hiking trip. Nobody knows where he is.
1: He hopped off of a Yamashina station? What does that mean?
0: I guess it's a train station, I think.
1: Was he riding on the subway car?
0: No.
1: They do that in New York and they die. They look under the subway tracks.
0: Yeah, I don't think this is quite like that.
1: It seems reckless, and I don't think Japan lets you do stuff like that.
0: I think the train station had very little to do with it. He was just taking a train to go on a hiking trip.
1: So that was like the last place they saw him?
0: Yeah, 6 days he's been missing. Now, at the same time, in that same part of the world, Dawa Sherpa, a 52-year-old guide from Akalanguna, has also been missing for 6 days.
1: He is a Sherpa, and his last name is Sherpa?
0: I think that's just how they talk.
1: That's just how they talk over?
0: Yeah, his name's Dawa Sherpa. They just found him. He was missing for 6 days with no oxygen, no food.
1: Where was he?
0: Up in the, the Himalayas there?
1: Oh, yeah, that's what they do, them Sherpas. They haul ass back and forth all the time. And it's funny, the people that have conquered Mount Everest, they never mention the fact that the guy they were with just goes up and down it like it's the escalator at the mall.
0: Right, the guy that's taking them on a trip. And people die up there all the time, Billion.
1: And they don't bring them back sometimes, too.
0: There was one guy who died up there, and he was up there for decades, and they finally found him after years, and somebody noticed he was in a compromising position.
1: What do you mean?
0: He was, like, bent over.
1: Huh.
0: With his butt being presented.
1: Is that right?
0: And when the people discovered him, they wondered if something weird was going on.
1: It is kind of weird.
0: He was
1: frozen left that way, huh?
0: Yeah, it's kind of like that volcano where they found all those people hundreds of years ago.
1: I heard about something like that.
0: When the volcano came, you could see what position they were in because that's how the molten lava formed rock around them.
1: Okay.
0: You could see how they were terrified. They had their arms up in the air.
1: That pose. It's kind of like Han Solo frozen in that carbonite. He had his hands out like that and he was going, and then they zapped him, man. He was froze like that pretty good while.
0: It's exactly like that.
1: Yep.
0: Yeah. Except looked like they were riding a roller coaster.
1: And, they brought him out of the carbonite, and he shook it off. You know, they didn't do that for them kids over there in Pompeii.
0: Right.
1: Yeah. But we dug them out like 1,000 years later.
0: Sure.
1: They didn't make it, though.
0: Nah, they never do.
1: No. We got a criminals is stupid. Well, we have to alter the criminals is stupid story coming your way in a little bit. It's actually, in this case, cops are stupid.
0: Hmm.
1: I know that hurts cops' feelings, but, you know, one thing a good cop hates, it's a bad cop. And we got a cops is a stupid story.
0: You want to go there right now?
1: We could.
3: Yeah. Stupid people.
1: I had to get coffee first.
3: Stupid people, they don't care because they're stupid.
0: And it's brought to you by...
1: Well, our friends at Drago's Fantastic Restaurants. Sometimes I go to sleep thinking about that grilled cheese with the crab meat on it. Yeah, Drago's
0: and the truffle sauce, right?
1: Oh,
0: sure.
1: Man, and I wake up starving because I didn't get it.
0: But it is nice.
1: Go to Drago's.
0: Yeah, they
1: got it. Oysters. They got all that barbecued shrimp. You can get that. Well, not the shrimp part, but the rest of the ingredients you need for the barbecue shrimp. Order it online.
0: Can't wait.
1: That's a handy deal.
0: Sounds great.
1: So these cops, they sometimes, you know, they're there to save your life and protect you and serve and all that kind of stuff. And then sometimes they do things like this.
0: Okay.
1: A 46-year-old police officer in South Carolina has now been arrested. He pulled a gun on a fellow officer.
0: You're not supposed to do that.
1: No, you are not supposed to do that. The guy's name is Michael DiBiase. Looks like
0: Ted DiBiase's kid?
1: Probably.
0: Yeah.
1: He is a detective, by the way. 46 years old. Been on the force quite a while to make detective. He's at police headquarters there in Myrtle Beach, and he got into it with a patrolman, a flatfoot. Yeah, one of them uniform guys. Michael, the detective, was furious because the patrolman in this case heated up fish in the microwave.
0: Oh, yeah, I get that. Yeah, that's a cardinal sin.
1: And immediately now you started thinking, well, maybe the detective was right. He was so upset, he pulled his gun and pointed it at the patrolman, which is not cool, no matter how nasty it smelled.
0: You remember there used to be a woman that worked here, and she would always mess with the AC.
1: Oh, yeah.
0: And then she would microwave stuff.
1: Yep.
0: And her and I did not like each other.
1: And you were not armed.
0: No.
1: Like this police detective.
0: So no, I didn't do anything to hurt her.
1: Pointed a gun at her.
0: Anyway, at some point she stopped working here, and immediately the AC and the smell of the radio studio got better.
1: Everything got better. Well, she did microwave foul stuff in the microwave kitchen, but also she had that old grandma perfume.
0: Yeah.
1: I don't know what it is about the old grandma perfume, but it leaves a vapor trail for sometimes days, especially if you crossed paths after she walked, you know, to the elevator.
0: Right.
1: And then later you walked that way, and it's like, my God, it's all over me now.
0: Do you remember she used to get tricked a lot by fake news stories on the internet?
1: Yeah. We sent her some of those.
0: She left a little while ago before AI became a big thing.
1: Oh, aren't you happy?
0: I got to think her life is very confusing now that that's out in the zeitgeist.
1: Oh, by the way, the detective... He was arrested and fired. He was booked and then, of course, released.
0: Sure.
1: But he has been fired. He lost his job. The officer has not been charged with the crime of microwaving fish.
0: No, but...
1: Sounds like maybe he should have. Because nothing really happened to him other than he just had to stare down, a fellow officer with a pistol pointed at him.
0: It's not as bad as shooting a guy, but it should at least be a misdemeanor.
1: Yeah, maybe shoot him in the leg.
12: It smelled like dead rodents.
22: Ugh, rotten feces.
23: Cheese vomit.
24: Sadly, these are just some of the many analogies people are using to describe the smell it makes in your workplace when someone chooses to microwave seafood in the office kitchen.
12: It reminded me of the time I was locked in a morgue on a hot summer day when the electricity stopped working. That was when the refrigerator that stores the corpses broke down. I thought that morgue was the worst thing I ever smelled, but I was wrong.
24: While it's not yet illegal, every year over 40,000 employees across America mistakenly think that it's a good idea to microwave seafood at work.
4: I was having a horrible day. I just found out from my doctor that I was suffering from West Nile and Ebola. My physician told me I'd be dead by the end of the week. That's when my coworker decided to microwave seafood in the office kitchen. She turned a bad day into a horrible one. Thanks a lot, Tina.
24: A recent study determined that microwaving seafood...
5: Everyone, gather around.
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7: 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It's Thursday, right?
23: Oh, it's only the best day of the year.
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27: Quantinuum's trading debut is stellar. The quantum computing startup stock opening at $68 per share, 13% above its IPO price. SpaceX's IPO continues to be the talk of the town. JP Morgan is throwing an event Thursday night to promote it to its high net worth clients and everyday investors. JP Morgan CEO Jamie Dimon slated to speak at the event. Wall Street ending Thursday with a mixed session, as financial and healthcare stocks led the way. Goldman Sachs and Blackstone stock both climbing Thursday. Shares of United Health and Humana also jumping. Cooling oil prices also fueling the Dow surge. The Dow skyrocketing 875 points. S&P gaining 31. NASDAQ losing 23. And that's your Fox Business Report. I'm Laura Cantor, invested in you.
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0: in Texas, we did the primary, we did the runoff, we had all the election results by the next day.
1: Yep, both times, both elections, we got the news the next morning.
0: Right now it's June 4th, the California election was 2 days ago, and the ballots, this says they're 56% counted, is that accurate?
1: That's just pitiful, ain't it? Beautiful.
0: Mail-in ballots still trickling in until June 9th, like excuses at a traffic stop.
1: Well, they need more mail-in ballots with the right person's name on them.
0: Right.
1: Because it looks like a Republican is doing better than they thought they would.
0: How do you say this guy's name? Becerra? Xavier Becerra.
1: Becerra.
0: He got 27% of the vote. Tom Steyer mopped up about 20% of the progressive scraps. Isn't that interesting? The guy's a billionaire off of carbon fuel, and he's against carbon fuel, and nobody thinks that's suspicious.
1: No, not at all. Well, for one thing, the news ain't telling nobody that. You know, I mean, we are, but not enough people in California listen to our show to help turn the tide, as they say. That guy Steyer, who's got, you know, all kinds of money. I mean, he's not rich compared to, you know, Elon Musk.
0: No.
1: But he's doing pretty well compared to me and you.
0: He's a billionaire.
1: Yeah. They said he has spent something like, I don't know, it was a big number.
0: $200 million, I heard.
1: Yeah, $150 to $200 million in two elections. And he's lost them both.
0: Right.
1: And not even close. But he just... I don't know. Is that the ego? Because my ego would rather tell me I'm a guy that still has $200 million in my account that I didn't throw away for nothing.
0: The thing with Scott Pratt and Tom Steyer kind of reminds me of Tony Busby when he ran for mayor. Self-funded.
1: $500 million in the two campaigns.
0: Right.
1: So, yeah, $200 million probably just this year alone. Half a billion dollars, but he still got billions. Anyway, you were saying.
0: Tony Busby is this celebrity attorney from Houston, and he wanted to be mayor. And he didn't need the money or the job or anything. He just thought he could fix the town.
1: Mm-hmm.
0: So he funded his own campaign, and the liberal media made it sound like that was Nazi stuff.
1: Oh, yeah. Yeah, how dare he use his own money?
0: But now those same people are cheering on Tom Steyer for doing the equivalent in California.
1: Have you become aware yet of how that rule works? The hypocrisy world that you're delving off into there. I don't know if you even recognize it, because sometimes we get too deep in the weeds to see the weeds.
0: It's very hypocritical, but
1: it really is.
0: Over the weekend, rapper Jay-Z dropped a new verse, a battle rap, and it's a battle rap against Tony Busby.
1: Man, I had my fingers crossed that we'd get a new battle rap this week.
0: You got one.
1: Woo, thank the Lord.
0: Tony Busby went after, as an attorney, went after P. Diddy and Jay-Z for supposedly doing something to an underage girl, they claim, purportedly.
1: Yeah.
0: At some party years ago. And based on what we've heard about the P. Diddy parties, it doesn't shock anyone. But
1: not now.
0: They couldn't prove it, so now Jay-Z wrote a rap about Tony Busby, and he's countersuing.
1: Ooh, that'll show you. Boy, I bet you'll learn your lesson, huh?
0: Yeah. Anyway, Tony Busby doesn't seem too nervous about
1: it. What would we have to do to get him to make a battle rap about us?
0: I don't know. Sue him or something? Accuse him of something?
1: But we have.
0: It would be.
1: We've supported and backed Tony, the side that he's on and representing.
0: It would be good for the show if we were in
1: he didn't even include us in there. It's like in just a toss off.
0: No. Yeah.
1: I wanted to get tossed.
0: Yeah, you didn't even get your salad tossed. It's too bad.
1: That is a shame.
0: I know.
1: I was going to tell you guys about something when I got in here, something you guys were discussing earlier, and now I've forgotten. Oh, okay, I just remembered what it was. Stop me when this reminds you of a different news story from a year or two ago. It did me immediately. A baker, a young woman on Reddit who's new to the baking world, said she was confused by the directions. She confessed to making a simple mistake in her baking, which she showed it on Reddit to, you know, however many thousands or millions of people were looking. She was baking some brownies, and she said, I'm not real good at baking. I'm just getting started, and sometimes the recipes and the setting of a temperature, that can be very difficult to follow.
0: Wow.
1: Regulating the oven temperature. Most of them are digital these days. I don't know how you have trouble with that. Anyway,
0: and you could get a thermometer to go in there to see if it's right.
1: You know. She said, so, you know, I was a little flummoxed by all of that that went into the baking of the brownies.
0: Sure.
1: But what she did was, before she put them in the oven, she decorated them with little faces, put little eyes and little kissy lips on, and I guess some hair or something to make it look like faces. She did that onto the raw brownie mix and then put it in the oven.
0: Yeah.
1: Does it remind you of anyone in their cooking skills?
0: It does sound familiar. Who are you thinking?
1: Cheeseburgers?
0: Yeah.
1: Schumer?
0: Sure, yeah. Chuck Schumer, yeah.
1: You don't put the cheese on the raw patties and then put them on the grill. You don't put the decorations on the baking product and then put it in the oven because everything melts. It was kind of funny, actually, in her case, because she posted the pictures afterwards, and all of the eyes kind of got, like, you know, big and wide, and the lips went like this, and all of her brownies kind of looked downy.
0: They look downy.
1: I mean,
0: like the detergent.
1: Yeah, exactly.
0: Obviously,
1: yeah.
0: Obviously that's like what you meant.
1: You wouldn't want to eat that.
0: Mr. Kenneth, you're not a Patagonia guy, are you?
1: I'm familiar with the brand, but I'm not stuck with it or anything.
0: What about you, Billiette? Is that a little bougie for you, Patagonia camping gear?
2: It sounds bougie.
0: You've heard of Patagonia, right?
2: Sure, why not?
0: Patagonia has spent years virtue signaling with rainbow logos and Save the Planet lectures telling people that they are a far-left brand for campers.
1: Because they embrace the earth, and you should too.
0: Now they're suing a drag queen for trademark infringement. Turns out the real religion is profits over Patty Gonorrhea. Patty Gonorrhea changed his name to Patagonia.
1: Uh-huh. What was the name of this individual before they became Gonorrhea?
0: The person's real name is Wynn Wiley.
1: Yeah, well, Gonorrhea is not that much worse.
0: So they're in court right now. Gonia argues it's First Amendment satire that's protected. Gonia says that he's allowed to make fun of Patagonia, the brand for camping.
2: Well, all right, then.
0: $3.7 million lawsuit. And I am glad we're finally going to get to the bottom of this, because I don't know about you guys, but when I'm out buying camping gear, I don't want to accidentally purchase tickets to a drag queen show.
1: Yeah, that's kind of my motto, always has been. I've lived by that creed, if you will.
0: We live in the dumbest timeline, Mr. Kenneth, where biological men dominate women's sports.
1: Mm-hmm.
0: And the same people screaming, my body, my choice, want to force you to fund surgeries for 12-year-olds.
2: Ain't that weird? And, of course, get the vaccines whenever they come out, sure.
0: Yeah.
2: Whatever it takes.
0: Modern leftism is basically defund the police, import millions who need policing, then act shocked when crime doesn't exist. When crime stats don't exist, they say, but I forgot where I was going with this. Oh, yeah, pronouns in the bio. That's what this is really about.
2: Mm-hmm. There you go.
0: Yeah. Anyway, it's Pride Month, and you know who loved it? Norm MacDonald.
3: Because I went to this gay pride parade, and I saw in it there were these an old men and old ladies like with these signs that said, we are proud of our gay son, you know? And so I was saying, that's an odd thing to be proud of, you know, because it's not an achievement, you know? It's not like something you work all your life to be gay or anything like that. And I had a hard time believing that these 50, 60-year-old men are actually bragging, you know, at work like they're, hey, Bill, you know, my kid, oh my God, we're proud of him, Johnny. He graduated from Harvard, you know, first in his class, you know what I mean? And now he's articling over at a law firm, and oh yeah, he loves.
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14: 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Who were they? What made them so notorious? How did the internet, or sometimes the algorithm, choose them? And what does a person do when they're suddenly confronted with more attention than the human psyche can handle? Take The Dress, a story that went uber viral in early 2015 in spite of being, well, kind of a boring optical illusion. A mother of the bride in Scotland took a picture of a dress she was thinking about wearing to her daughter's wedding. But she saw the dress as blue with black lace, and her daughter saw it as white with gold lace. One BuzzFeed post later, every single person on the internet was talking about the dress. But to me, the dress is a story about the last couple of months when the internet was still sort of fun. It was shortly before the stories that spread across the internet stopped being driven by exploited millennials with useless arts degrees and started being decided by algorithms hell-bent on growing internet usership at all costs. And on a long enough timeline, the story of the dress is one entangled with abuse and media exploitation. 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With the team at Cool Zone Media, we're taking these characters' 16th minute of fame to see what their moment meant to them and what it says about us.
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0: Mr. Kenneth, do you remember the feud between Blake Lively and her co-star, Justin Baldoni, over a movie they did called It Ends With Us?
1: I remember it very well, yes.
0: Blake Lively has tried so hard to make herself look like a victim because of whatever happened behind the scenes at that filming of that movie, that she's now upsetting actual victims.
1: Well, yeah, that happens a lot, because sometimes that downplays the actual issues that real people face every day.
0: Yeah, she accused her co-host of doing something inappropriate, but then after the details of the story surfaced, you realized it was more of a creative clash. And
1: were they having a filming of a sex scene or something?
0: Something like that, yeah.
1: And things got a little handsy or, you know. Anyway, yeah, it was more of a, we expected it to go this far, and then he went there.
0: But wasn't there a thing where she didn't...
1: Nothing like what happens to actual women in real-life situations when men do things.
0: Wasn't it claimed that she didn't attend the intimacy training course that they were supposed to have?
1: Yes, I believe so. There were some... you know, some rules that are in effect that you're not supposed to notice as a viewer, but they have them.
0: Anyway, now actual domestic violence victims and sexual misconduct victims are speaking out against Blake Lively for marginalizing their experience.
1: Did they say, how dare you?
0: Yeah.
1: That's pretty powerful stuff. I whipped that out yesterday a couple of times, and man, people just back away from you like they don't know what to say after something like that. You say, how dare you?
0: Do these people not understand right now the NBA Finals is happening?
2: Yeah, that's what I'm wondering. 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You have to go pick them out, give them your address, and tell them, yeah, I want that.
0: Promo code W&J.
1: That saves you money.
0: Products are legal in all 50 states thanks to Donald Trump signing the Farm Act.
1: Thank you, Don.
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2: Yeah. All right, for NFL news, Russell Wilson has said thank you and goodbye. Russell Wilson, after 14 years in the NFL, is retiring. And I guess the insult that they gave him, they said, well, you know, New York offered you an opportunity to be a backup to Geno Smith.
0: Yeah.
2: If somebody offers you the opportunity to back up Geno Smith, that's them telling you you should retire. And so he is doing that. But it's not the end of a career. It's the start of a new career because he's already inked a deal. See, that's how, you know, Hollywood type.
0: That's how they talk, yeah, in the showbiz, right?
2: He inked a deal for CBS broadcast duties, so off the field and into the press box goes Russell Wilson. Knicks won game one. Everybody was celebrating and partying in New York. People, keep it classy, all right? You don't celebrate out in the street partying and losing your mind after one game. It's a best of seven, all right?
0: During the game, a selfie hunting fan stormed the court in the middle of the fourth quarter to get a shot, a photo, alongside San Antonio Spurs Victor Wembanyama.
1: Are you not supposed to do that?
0: Yeah, you're supposed to go out, yeah.
1: Oh, did he forget to take off his dress shoes? Because I don't want you on the basketball court with your dress shoes. It was scuff.
0: I don't know. It was some Hispanic-looking kid or something.
1: Oh, he was probably wearing flip-flops.
0: Yeah, it didn't seem like he was dressed nice.
2: Sports, yeah, Knicks, one game. Right. And they should learn their lesson from a teenager in San Antonio who died because the San Antonio Spurs won a game against Oklahoma City last week.
0: Jeez.
2: Yeah, San Antonio kid died during the celebration after the big victory in San Antonio, even though they still had to go to Oklahoma City and finish it off.
0: Wow.
2: But he was just excited because it was he got to go to the home game. And it got a little out of control. He was partying, and he was doing that thing where you were either riding on top of a car or hanging out the window of the car. And then he fell out and just smashed his head open like a melon on the ground below. Paris held on to him for nearly a week, hoping for a miracle, and it did not come. And, you know, because he was, like, brain dead in the hospital, and because he was celebrating, because he just loved the Spurs so much.
0: Boy, there's nothing in the world I'm passionate enough about to have something like that happen.
1: I was just thinking, what would get me that worked up?
0: Well, maybe a high school track meet in the Dallas-Fort Worth area.
1: Careful. Watch it there.
0: The prosecution had to dismiss some potential jurors in the murder trial of Carmelo Anthony after they expressed trepidation toward giving him life in prison due to his young age.
1: They expressed what again?
0: Trepidation.
1: Okay.
0: Go ahead. What do you think it is?
1: No, I'm curious. What's wrong?
0: Yeah, what's the matter?
1: I just wanted to see if you knew what it meant. You read it like it's the first time you'd ever seen the word. They expressed trepidation.
0: You know, anxiety, fearful hesitation, basically.
1: Were they worrying?
0: Yeah.
1: Oh, no.
0: The dismissals came after prosecutors questioned potential jurors on if they would use his age, his race, or even likeness to their own children as justification for acquittal. Several jurors reported saying that Anthony looks like a child when asked if they would consider giving him a life sentence for murder, which he's basically already admitted to committing.
1: Yeah. Well, I don't know. Based on his looks, he looks young. So did they Trayvon Martin him?
0: Yeah.
1: You know, I mean, Trayvon was dead, but they kept showing you pictures of him in like, he was 7 years old.
0: They got him on TV right now. Look, he does look young. I mean, he's 18.
1: Yeah, but he's got the eyes of a killer.
0: Lawyers will
1: look into those eyes and tell me that guy won't kill again if turned loose.
0: Well, he did say that he did it and that he did it in self-defense. But considering the circumstances of what happened, it doesn't sound like his life was in danger. Yeah, so why did he use deadly force?
1: No evidence of the attack that he said he was defending himself from.
0: Carmelo Anthony is basically the black Chud the Builder. Chud the Builder is basically the white Carmelo Anthony.
1: I don't care for neither one of them, be honest with you.
0: Both of these guys used deadly force when it didn't seem like it was necessary. I know there's a lot of free speech advocates out there defending Chud the Builder, but Chud the Builder had a gun in Clarksville, Tennessee, and he was standing there in front of a bunch of cops when a guy ran up and punched him. Now, this was right in front of a whole bunch of cops. The guy who punched him was unarmed. I think equal amount of force would have been justified, but he shot the guy.
1: You're supposed to just punch him back. You know, punch him in the nose, and then he'll be blinded temporarily and tear up, and then you can laugh at him. Yeah.
0: I could see how you would think, some people could think that Carmelo Anthony and Chud the Builder were acting in self-defense. I could see how some people would think neither of them were acting in self-defense and it wasn't justified. I can't understand how someone would think one of them was acting in self-defense when the other wasn't. It sounds very similar when you lay out the circumstances.
2: Is it possible that Chud the Builder had secretly trained for years in the art of death touch? And
0: well, he shot himself, Mr. O. Among other things.
2: Oh, the other dude is the one that was unarmed. Maybe that dude had studied a lifetime of death touch and knew you didn't have to be armed because you can just do stuff with your fingers like this if you're, you know, a skilled black belt in the death touch arts, the black arts, if you will.
0: Well, you keep using the word black here, which
2: it turns out that's just appropriate in this case.
0: Yeah, it sure is.
3: Huh? Do you know why I pulled you over? Because I was at the stop sign for too long?
4: Yeah, what's up with that? Why was you just sitting there?
3: I was just waiting for it to turn green.
4: I feel it's better than running through it. Where you headed?
3: I'm headed home.
4: Okay, where you live?
3: With my parents.
4: Okay, and where do you

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5: A presidential prediction. Lisa Brady, Fox News, made a short time ago in the Oval Office as President Trump faced another round of questions about ending the conflict with Iran.
6: I think we're doing very well, but we're going to see if we're going to win one way or the other. We're going to win on paper. Or we're going to win military. One way or the other, it's going to be militarily or on paper.
5: The president repeating that he will not let Iran have a nuclear weapon. He posted earlier that last night's war powers vote in the House aimed at ending military action was meaningless and unpatriotic. His efforts to negotiate continue. Ukraine's President Zelensky calling for face-to-face talks with Russia's leader in an open letter to President Putin, also criticizing his more than 26 years in power and warning that history will remember the war as a personal choice by Putin without a real cause. President Trump just telling reporters,
6: I think it would be great if they met. They should get it done.
5: Adding that compromises are needed. President Zelensky is proposing to meet with Putin in a neutral third country. President Trump taking questions after announcing he'll use the Defense Production Act for a $700 million plan to help keep existing coal plants operational, restart one plant, and build two new ones.
7: We wouldn't have the buildings, the factories, the industry, the electricity grid we have today without the critical contribution of coal. It's been the largest source of global electricity for 125 years in a row.
5: Energy Secretary Chris Wright says reliable energy sources help save lives and jobs. The Sierra Club accuses the administration of rewarding polluters and jeopardizing public health. The homicide convictions of two paramedics are tossed out in Colorado over jury instructions, so both will get a new trial. Those paramedics have been convicted in the ketamine overdose death of Elijah McClain after he was pinned down by police. 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
5: A House panel wants the Justice Department to investigate allegations made during the committee's Jeffrey Epstein investigation.
19: In a letter to Acting Attorney General Todd Blanche, House Oversight Committee Chairman Republican James Comer says the Justice Department should use all available tools, including immunity for some witnesses, to investigate sexual assault allegations made by Sarah Kellen. Kellen was a former assistant to Jeffrey Epstein. During an interview with congressional investigators last month, she revealed the names of men she says committed criminal misconduct, including former Miami Beach Mayor Philip Levine and French hairstylist Frederick Fiquet. Comer says the Oversight Committee is not a law enforcement agency and is referring the allegations to the Justice Department. In Washington, Jared.

0: Alpern, Fox News.
1: Former National Security Advisor John Bolton, ousted during the first Trump term, has a deal with federal prosecutors, now expected to plead guilty to a single count of retaining classified information. Due in court later this month, Bolton was charged with 18 counts accused of mishandling classified information, including his journal notes, as he prepared to write a memoir. California may be counting ballots for days, drawing criticism from the president.
2: President Trump taking to Truth Social to claim that Democrats are trying to steal the elections for California governor and Los Angeles mayor, posting, "Here we go with the very late and massive numbers of mail-in ballots." California Governor Gavin Newsom's office firing back, saying the president is lying about California again. Democratic gubernatorial candidate Tom Steyer responding, "We count every ballot. Thank you for your patience as we give democracy time to work."
1: Fox's Christian Goodwin. So far, Republican Steve Hilton has a narrow lead over Democrat Javier Becerra in the governor's race, with the top two advancing to November. A mixed day on Wall Street, but a rally for the Dow up 874 points to a record close, 51,561. I'm Lisa Brady, Fox News.
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9: We are into June, and June is Pride Month. How could we not know that? Because it's in our face everywhere we go. If you went to the Astros game, was it yesterday? Yeah, I think it was, against the Pittsburgh Pirates, you would know that. Because they're passing out all kinds of rainbow stuff at the game. Which is fine. I felt the need to say something on the air yesterday morning on the morning show about that, just because I thought, well, if you're going to the ballpark and you don't want gay pride to be in your face, then you probably would want to pick a different game to go to. That's the only reason why I did it. And it's not that I don't have a problem with gay people. I don't have a problem with gay pride. It doesn't bother me. The only thing that bothers me is when, you know, these militant progressives want to tell me how I need to feel about any particular issue. I don't have a problem with gay people getting married to each other. I don't have a problem with gay people cohabitating with each other. I have no issue with this at all. I don't. Where I do have an issue is with my tax dollars being used to do transgender surgeries on prisoners, drag queen story hour, where young kids are being indoctrinated. Those are the things I have problems with. The other stuff has become, at least in my world, fairly mainstream. If nothing else, I can take a very libertarian attitude about it, which is very simply this: you do you, I do me, you do your life, I do my life. You don't try to, involve your personal life into my personal life, and I'll do the same for you. And we'll just let it be at that, okay? But that's not good enough. That is not good enough for the progressive left. And that's why I think this Gallup poll is kind of interesting, because it basically shows what I personally have been feeling and what I think a lot of you have been feeling as well, which is that, I'm willing to take a live and let live attitude on many and most things. I'm willing to take a very libertarian approach. You live your life, I live my life. And if your life doesn't interfere with mine and vice versa, we should all be good with each other, right? But that's not good enough. That's not good enough. The desire to indoctrinate all, especially young children, is there with the progressive left. And they do it at the public school level. They do it at every single level. Which is why I think this Gallup poll is showing the results it is. In a nutshell, here's what it says. That support for same-sex marriage, support for a gay lifestyle, for lack of a better way to put it, has remained consistent among independents and Democrats, but is now starting to go down with Republicans, with more conservative people. That it's starting to go down. Which is not to say that some, especially conservative Christians, they've always had problems with every aspect of a gay lifestyle. But amongst more conservative Republicans and even mainstream Republicans, it's dropped like about the support for things like gay marriage have dropped like somewhere about 6 to 8 points over the course, over where they were just a couple of years ago. So it's ticked down. And again, I think it's ticked down because this has become such a militant issue. But I thought, well, we'll ask our listeners about this over on KTRH, and that's what we did this morning. And here's a couple of their responses. Let's see if I'm right about my theory here.
0: This is Edna from Summerwood. I really don't care to hear about somebody's sexual proclivities. The only thing that bothers me about the whole thing is the trans thing. Look, if you've got a prostate, you are not now, nor will you ever be a woman, no matter how much surgery you get. And speaking of surgery, my tax dollars should not have to pay for that, because if I want a boob job or hormone replacement therapy, I have to pay for it myself. So they shouldn't get it for free.
9: Okay, so you could kind of hear her voice kind of winding up when it got to the taxpayer part of it. She doesn't want her money being spent that way. You want transgender surgery, that's on you. We should not be using tax dollars to give prisoners transgender surgery. They're in prison. You're in prison to be punished. You're in prison to be punished for whatever it is you did to get into prison. Why are we providing that sort of medical care to people? You wait till you get out of prison, if you ever do get out of prison, and then you pay for it yourself. That is how that is supposed to work.
10: This is Henry from Springs. I am sick and damn tired of the homo thing being thrown in my face and shoved down my throat. What you do in the privacy of your own home is just that. I don't need it forced on me.
11: Hey, good morning, guys. This is Mr. Ramirez from McAllen, Texas. I just heard about the LGBT trans issue. Yes, of course. No taxpayer funds for that. That is a fab that someone wants to have that doesn't pertain to anything to medical issues or anything. Just mental health.
12: Hey, Jimmy, this is Wyatt from Porter. I think people are just tired of having these issues forced down their throat. If a man wants to pretend to be a woman and use she, her pronouns, that's his right. However, it is not his right to demand that I recognize him as a woman and use his preferred pronouns, because at that point, he's forcing his will on me.
9: I think that says it best. I really do. I think it says it best. I'm allowed to believe what I believe. You're allowed to believe what you believe. And I don't know why it's so important for people on the progressive left, and I have noticed this. I didn't really think about it until I saw Greg Gutfeld do a little segment on it, but he's absolutely right when he says, why is it so important for people who are progressives to convince you that your opinion is wrong, to try to change your opinion? Why do they care what I think? If you think, I have heard people on the progressive left, people I know within my own family on the progressive, yes, every family has them, describe me right to my face as being ignorant. Well, if you think that I'm ignorant or that my opinion is something that shouldn't count, why do you care what I think? Why would you even bother wasting your time? I'm not going to try to convince you that you can't or shouldn't think the way you do. Why do you feel the need to try to convince me? And that is what's so infuriating about it all, is they spend so much time trying to change your mind that they will go to virtually any means possible to do it, including forcing it down your throat, which is another big thing that people resent. All right, enough of that for now. Back with more in a moment. Jimmy Barrett Show, AM 950, KPRC.

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14: I think we're going to have some fun audio here to share with you in this segment. I'm going to, and I do this every now and again. I've said that before. Please allow me to say it again in case you've ever missed me saying it, that one of my favorite things to listen to coming out of the U.S. Capitol are congressional hearings. Some of the funniest things you'll ever hear, some of the dumbest things you'll ever hear, some of the most outrageous and ridiculous things you will ever hear will come out of those hearings. And we've got several prime examples to share with you in this segment. We're going to start with someone close to home, Al Green, Representative Al Green. You know, the one that just lost to Chris Menefee, the one who's serving out his last days in Congress, the one who seems to use the race card as his only means of gathering attention, is calling as many people as he can racist. Well, he had Mark Wayne Mullen, the Department of Homeland Security Secretary, in front of the committee he's on, testifying yesterday, and he wanted to spend his time talking about pictures in the past that have been posted by Trump, talking about what a racist is, and this is a racist, and why are you promoting that in front of Mark Wayne Mullen? Do you think he's a racist? Is that what you're trying to say, that you think that man is a racist? You're not allowed to call people names, or you're not supposed to call people names, during these congressional hearings. And that never stops Al Green. That is his one-trick pony. That is the one thing that he does. So let's take a little listen to this. This is Al Green doing what Al Green does in front of Mark Wayne Mullen. Mark Wayne Mullen calling him on it. And then the committee chair calling Al Green to task and saying, you can't be doing this.
15: And a racist wouldn't apologize after doing this, Mr. Secretary. That's what a racist would do. A racist, Mr. Secretary, would take offense at peaceful protest. You said you believe in peaceful protest. This was peaceful protest, Mr. Secretary. Racists take offense at peaceful protest. A racist, Mr. Secretary, would do what happened to Ruby.
16: Are you calling me a racist?
15: A racist.
16: I'm asking a question.
15: Reclaiming my time, asking to shut up.
16: That's a pretty.
15: Shut up. It's my time. Excuse
16: I'm not going to let anybody call me a racist, Chairman.
15: I never called him a racist. It's my time.
17: It is. Gentlemen, you'll suspend.
16: You will
17: gentlemen
16: not.
17: Suspend.
15: Tell him to shut up.
17: It'll gentlemen suspend. No, the gentleman will suspend.
16: No one will call me a racist. I'm Cherokee, too. My family has been pretty tolerant.
15: I ask that my time be restored. I ask that my time be restored.
17: The clock has been stopped since I suspended the clock.
16: I will continue to interrupt as long as someone's sitting there assuming you're calling me a racist.
17: And as I said before, there will be no addressing anyone's character in negative way. By the way, Mr. Green, I need you. When you're speaking, I need you to speak into the microphone because I can't hear you up here. But we will.
16: Evidently, his constituents heard enough of him because they voted him out of office.
17: Mr. Secretary, please. Again, we're almost done here today. Mr. Green, you can continue. But again, I will stop if this sounds like you are either directing that this secretary is a racist or as well as the president or vice president, because we do know under our rules you cannot disparage a member of Congress or the president or the vice president. So be very, I understand what you're trying to do. Be very careful, because it is a violation of House, of our committee rules, to disparage another member, a witness, or the president or the vice president.
14: I don't think Al Green cares much about the rules. He'll disparage, and there's only one way he disparages, and that's by calling people racist. That's what he has always done in his career, and that's what he continues to do now. I don't know if he continued down that tact again, but it seems to me the chairman didn't have much control over the proceedings there. But then again, you know, it's refereeing some of these committee meetings. It's got to be difficult. You know, because basically what these congressional hearings are, I think, for at least for the Democrats, I see, and for Republicans to a certain extent, too. It's an opportunity as a senator or a member of the House to showcase yourself and to make the attention all about you. And that's pretty much what happens during these things, is, you know, they find a way to showcase themselves versus the person they're talking to. They're trying to make a name for themselves. And I think here's a great example of that. This is from another congressional hearing from yesterday. This hearing involves, who is testifying in this one? Hang on a second. It's a senator from, oh, I know, Scott Bessent. That Treasury Secretary Scott Bessent is there to talk about the economy. And he has got Senator Maggie Hassan, who is questioning him. She's from New Hampshire, questioning him about the economy. Let's take a listen to how that fun thing went.
18: The average Granite Stater is paid, let me be clear, the average Granite Stater has paid $3,000 more since Donald Trump took office for basic goods and services. Meanwhile, the country lost 100,000 manufacturing jobs in 2025. So do you tell the president this information or not?
19: Except for inflation, which is, I believe, going to be a short-term blip, the economic data is very strong. The jobs data has been very strong. The manufacturing ISM has been very strong.
18: No, that's incorrect. So let's move on, because what's clear to me...
19: Which part was incorrect, Senator?
18: No, what is very clear to me is that neither you nor the president nor this administration are willing to acknowledge how much more people are paying at the gas pump, at the grocery store, in utilities, for health care, for all aspects of American life, nor have you acknowledged the number of manufacturing jobs that were lost in 2025. Now let's move on to another issue.
19: Americans are paying 2.5% more for groceries since President Trump took office, which is half the annual amount under Biden administration.
18: We're not talking about Biden. We're talking about this administration and its promise to lower costs and the fact that this president says he doesn't care. Now, let's go on to Mr. Secretary. My time is limited. I'd like to reclaim a little bit of my time because I have one more question. The administration has claimed that its top priority is lowering costs for American families, but the president instead continues to pursue vanity projects at a significant cost to taxpayers. He requested a $1 billion for the White House ballroom, spent $45 million on military birthday parade, proposed a $100 million arch at Memorial Circle, and now Treasury is planning production of a $250 bill with his face on it. Mr. Secretary, how does the president's requested $1 billion ballroom or all of these other vanity products lower costs for American families or help constrain spending?
19: Senator, first of all, you're incorrect. There is no cost to the American people if there is a new bill. For the ballroom, the decorative part of the ballroom is privately funded.
14: Yep. And, well, yeah, that part is. But he did request $1 billion. That was for the security aspect of it, because after all, you're going to have the president and members of his cabinet and dignitaries from foreign countries there. So certainly you're going to have security, just like you would have to have security at any sort of government function. That's what that money was for. Now, is $1 billion a fair amount for that? I don't know. I'd have to look at that a little bit more deeply. But you see the tack there. You know, it's interesting that these Democrats could care less about inflation during the Biden years and resented the fact that Bessent brought up the fact that the inflation is half at the grocery store, half of what it was during the Biden administration. She didn't want to talk about the Biden administration. She just wanted to talk about the Trump administration. All right, and one more here. This one's got kind of a bad edit in it, but you'll get the idea. Just to show you how crazy things get in these things. Marco Rubio, Secretary of State, testifying again yesterday. He was asked, this is from a House committee. I think it's the House Foreign Relations Committee, of which Tim Burchett is a member. You'll hear him in just a second. But it kind of begins with the tail end of the previous representative from California. I forget her name off the top of my head, but this is a California Democrat who, for some reason, wanted to talk about President Trump giving Marco Rubio a pair of shoes and claiming that the shoes didn't fit him. And he's like, what the hell are you talking about? What has that got to do with why I'm here having a pair of shoes from the president? So it begins with the ending of that and Tim Burchett wants to know, by the way, why we're still a part of NATO and why we're still a part of the United Nations.
20: Thank you, Mr. Chairman. If you'd like to answer any of that.
21: Yeah, I don't know about the shoes. I mean, he gave me some Florsheim shoes. They're actually pretty good. They fit fine. I don't know what she's talking about. And maybe that's what she's referring to.
22: Your shoes look very nice today, Mr. Secretary.
21: But how can you see them? They're way down here. We're talking about shoes. Are you guys kidding me? I mean, is this the Foreign Affairs Committee or is this like a circus? What is this?
20: I think it's a circus. But I appreciate you being here, Mr. Secretary. The United States is NATO's largest financial contributor. Why does NATO consistently ignore our call to share more of the defense burden in Europe? And is it our national interest to continue participating in NATO?
21: Well, I can give you the why, okay? And the why is pretty, and is the following. Especially in Western Europe, for the better part of 20 or 30 years, they have not had to spend on defense because the U.S. security shield has allowed them to instead spend their money on building up a very vast and robust social safety network. In my time as a senator and before that as a state representative, you would hear often from constituents about how come they have this and that in Europe and we don't have it here. Well, one of the reasons why is because these very rich countries were spending their money on social programs instead of defense because we were covering their defense. That paradigm has to shift. It has to shift for two reasons. The first is these are very wealthy countries that should have the ability to spend more to build up their defenses and need to. And this is not unique to President Trump. Multiple American presidents in both parties have complained about NATO burden sharing. This is just the first president that actually is doing something about it. The second point is the United
20: States. As you know, we're the UN's largest financial contributor, but it consistently pushes liberal policies like abortion and gender ideology in spite of our opposition. And every time there's a new council or whatever, and it's always our enemies that seem to be on there. Why is the U.S. still a member of the United Nations?
21: Of the United Nations?
20: Yes, sir.
21: Well, twofold, I would say. The first is United Nations, of course, is a very frustrating thing for us, primarily because it's been unable to intervene or play a constructive role in most of the major crises around the world. It's lost its purpose. It's lost its mission. I think our UN mission is doing a very good job of driving substantial reforms at the UN and using our fees as leverage to achieve those reforms. Last year, actually, we had some pretty substantial successes, some real reductions in the size, in the bloated budget of the UN. And by the way, this is not just a U.S. position. Multiple countries agree with us that the UN had grown too large and it lost its core mission.
14: Okay, but that doesn't really answer the question. Why are we still a part of the United Nations? I guess what he's saying is that we still hope that we can get it back on the right track. And maybe he's saying the same thing about NATO, that we can hopefully get it back on the right track. All right, back with more in a moment. Jimmy Parrott Show here on AM 950 KPRC.

0: I'm Stuart Varney, and this is the Fox Business Report.
1: A mixed session on Wall Street Thursday. The Dow skyrocketing 875 points, S&P gaining 31, NASDAQ losing 23. The Dow capturing its 15th record close in 2026. Investors pivoting from tech stocks to banking and healthcare stocks Thursday, the move triggered by chip designer Broadcom's sell-off. Other big tech losers Thursday include Ciena, Arm Holdings, and Micron Technology. Blackstone stock jumping Thursday. It's still down 20% this year. Investors withdrawing more money from Blackstone's BCRED. The Wall Street Journal reports investors asked to take out 10% of their shares. The world's biggest private credit fund is now limiting withdrawals to 5%. Other Wall Street winners Thursday, Humana, United Health, and Robinhood. And that's your Fox Business Report. I'm Laura Cantor, invested in you.
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10: All right, let's talk about what it means to be a man. Okay, let's see if we can come to some sort of a consensus on this. Saw an interesting story, and you'll hear from Dr. Brian Junteth with American Thinker about this in just a moment. I interviewed him this morning over on our morning show on KTRH about how the progressive left has worked very, very hard to take the masculinity out of being a man. And we have gotten to the point now, I think things are beginning to change, because here's what I believe about masculinity. I think that most of what we would call masculinity or masculine tendencies are a part of our DNA. It's a part of who we are. It's a part of what we are supposed to be. And try as hard as they can on the progressive left to change that, that just goes against Mother Nature. It just goes against what a man naturally is. Now, I think they have been effective to a certain point in making men question their masculinity, in changing behavior, but all it has really led to, more than permanently changing male behavior, what this really has led to is depression and sort of a lack of understanding of who you are and who you're supposed to be. It's confused a lot of young men in particular. So here's my conversation with Brian Junteth about all this and about reclaiming our masculinity and what is necessary in order to try to right the ship with the next generation of young men. Do you agree that we have a young male masculinity crisis at hand?
11: Well, I think we do, but those that are pointing it out are the ones that created it.
10: Isn't that ironic?
11: For decades, popular culture has portrayed men as stupid, predatory, emotionally stunted, or unnecessary. You think of Family Guy, you think of Homer Simpson, and then the elites seem surprised when young men stop listening to them and kind of dropping out. Young men are in a predicament. If they display masculine traits, they're labeled as predators. Young boys that act like boys are told they have ADD and are put on medication. The crisis is real, but it's really not created by too much masculinity. It's created by the collapse of healthy masculinity.
10: Right. It's created by the lack of masculinity in some cases. We're teaching young men to be more like women when it comes to their emotions. Young men are much more emotional than young men used to be. And I was always taught to believe that there was a reason why women are more emotional than men, and men are more logical sometimes than women are.
11: Well, men are the hunter-gatherers, the protectors, and that takes a different personality set. That's come about from evolution, and we're trying to train that and turn boys into girls and young men into women, and it's not working. I mean, it's a true crisis, but it's not created by too much masculinity. It's created by the loss of healthy masculinity. We don't have fathers in the home, lack of discipline, duty, faith, work, self-control, courage, things like that. Those have all gone out the window. And young men don't need to be told they are defective women. They need models of good and honorable manhood, and they're not getting it. And when they display those traits, they're put down, they're castigated and punished for it, really.
10: And how much of a problem is positive male role models for young men at this point? We have so many young men who grow up in households where there is not a father who's a part of their lives. They don't really have a positive male role model in order to try to emulate. So when you don't have a positive male role model to emulate and all of your role models are female, that's got to have an impact too, doesn't it?
11: That's a huge problem. The percent of fatherless households, particularly in minority populations, they don't have the role models. And then you go to school and the teachers are mostly women, the principals are women, and you're surrounded by women. Where are the men? When I went to school, a lot of the teachers were men, the gym teachers, the principals, etc. You had your role model at home from dad, and then you went to school, and you had teachers and administrators that were men behaving like men. And we learned how to behave. It turned us into young men and functioning in society. And now that's gone away.
10: Well, hopefully everything swings back. Do you expect it to swing back? You know, all these things seem to be cyclical.
11: Eventually. I mean, the pendulum swings too far, and something will have to give. A good man isn't a harmless man. He's got to be a strong man with leadership, moral discipline, and that can protect his family, that can provide, that can build, and that can restrain himself. And until we have young men with role models like that, they're going to behave badly. And we're seeing that in the riots and the poor behavior just this week and around the country.
10: Yeah, we'll get, by the way, speaking of riots, we'll get to riots, those New Jersey riots in our next segment. But the thing that concerns me the most, I guess, is I feel like we're dangerously close to the point where we have very few, if any, positive, strong, masculine male role models left in order to emulate. You know, if you end up in a situation where the majority of young men are being brought up in such a way as to deny their masculinity, and there's nobody there to teach them from generation to generation, how many generations do you get to before there's nobody left who is that strong masculine male role model? I mean, and what happens then? So those of us who believe that we are fairly manly men and do try to be leaders and do try to give positive examples, I guess we're going to just have to hang. Maybe we're going to have to be the ones who try to figure out other ways that we can get involved in passing that skill set along so that there at least is the learning of that skill set. And it is a skill set. I mean, you think back to your own upbringing. Those of us who were lucky enough to grow up in a household with a positive male role model, you know, you think of all the things your dad taught you along the way about what it meant to be a man and what it meant to be responsible and what it meant to take care of other people and along with caring for yourself. And if you're not learning those things, at some point in time, you forget how to do them or you never learned how to do them. So that's going to have to change. Before all the positive male role models are gone? Or do you think that's impossible for all of them to be gone? That we'll always have positive male role models, and this is just, again, one of those things that's going to swing back again. I hope that is indeed the case. All right, quick little break. Like I said, we're going to talk in our next segment here about that rioting up at that ICE facility in New Jersey. And the cure for the problem is to dole out real punishment for those who are participating in it, especially those who are funding it. But that always seems to be the part that eludes us. We'll see if we can't come up with some ideas with Jay Towne, former U.S. attorney and Newsmax contributor. We'll talk to him next. You're on AM 950 KPRC and the Jimmy Barrett Show.
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9: It's August 2023, a county government meeting in Pennsylvania's Lehigh Valley. A young woman, early 20s, steps up to the mic to speak.
10: My 2-month-old son was happily drinking milk from his bottle when he quickly started choking, turned blue, and went limp. My boyfriend transported our son to the changing table as I grabbed an anti-choking device and my boyfriend began assembling it. 2 pumps of the device and my son was conscious, gasping for air and coughing up milk.
9: They all went to the ER to make sure the baby was okay.
10: But upon arriving at Lehigh Valley Hospital, the diagnosis quickly became something so different.
9: One of the doctors had a theory.
10: She stated to my father and mother-in-law that we are young, first-time parents who got frustrated with our baby and violently shook him to make him stop crying, and a confession would only make things easier for us.
9: The parents were told to leave the hospital without their son, and he wouldn't come home for 7 whole months.
10: I'm a postpartum mom dealing with the grief and the trauma of my son being ripped from my arms. And I'm a mom who lost everything in less than 24 hours due to one doctor's misdiagnosis. Enough is enough.
9: And then the next person speaks. And the next one. The stories they tell form a pattern of parents walking into a Lehigh Valley hospital to get help for a child, only to leave without them. And the same doctor's name kept coming up again and again. A pediatrician.
11: I ask you, what kind of doctor does this?
9: That's what I wanted to know, too. From Serial Productions and The New York Times, I'm Diane Neary, and this is The Preventionist, a story about a doctor and the rise of a powerful field of pediatric medicine.
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12: As I'm guessing you are probably aware, there's been a lot of violence in New Jersey, and it is connected to that ICE facility. You know, the template is there and has been there for a long period of time. Most of the people who are getting arrested don't even live in New Jersey. They're not part of some sort of an organic protest. I'm not saying that it's 100% of the people are just paid protesters, but the vast majority of them are. And they're from the usual suspects. And we know who the usual suspects are. At least we have a very good idea. What we don't seem to have a handle on is how to charge them for what it is that they're doing and to make the charges stick. Because without some sort of a real punishment, without the ability to stop funding these types of things, these types of things will always continue to exist. And the problem is never going to go away. So I had a conversation with Jay Towne. Jay Towne is a former U.S. attorney, so he can talk about this from a legal aspect. He's also a Newsmax contributor. Let's pick his brain from this morning's program about how we go about identifying who the real problems are and punishing the real problems so we can hopefully at some point make the problem go away. We're not going to get a handle on these types of protests until we're actually ready, willing, and able to do something about it, something serious.
13: Yeah, you know, I think that as much as we want to remove all the protesters, especially the violent ones, the disgusting ones, I don't know when we got to a point in this country where individuals were comfortable saying F the USA. I really don't. I can't even imagine such a thing coming out of my mouth or entering my head. It's wild. But what we have to do is we have to target the financiers. There are several crimes, state and federal, depending on where the money's coming from, on whether it's an NGO, whether there's foreign money involved or somebody from a foreign country, that's transferring that money into an account here. Those are the people you got to go after. These people are well heeled. They're well supplied. They're well organized. You know, those signs and those bottles of water and those tents and what, they're all very expensive. There's nothing organic about these protests at all. They're all professional agitators. I think they arrested 6 people one of the nights, and 5 of them were not even from New Jersey. They probably had never even heard of Delaney Hall until they got a signal message saying, hey, we got work for you to do.
12: Yeah. Well, here's the problem, though. We've known that that's the main issue. We've known that for a long, long time. I think we even know, for the most part, who's funding this. So why haven't we gotten tough on these people?
13: Well, I mean, look, it still has to be against the law. So you got to have proof of it, right? And so if they're just saying, hey, go peacefully protest, and I'll give you all the money to do so, there's nothing, unfortunately, illegal about that, even though they know that the protests are going to be, they're going to end up with protesters there who are going to do things that are, nefarious or unlawful. What they need are text messages. You know, you arrest some of those people, some of those people start to flip and say, yeah, they told us to, light something on fire or destroy windows or whatever. Now you're into a conspiracy and you're cooking with gas. I know that Cash Patel and Todd Blanche are, doing their level best to gain evidence on this, because there's nothing they would like more than to arrest, whoever's responsible financially for this. And I think you and I both know who they might be, right?
12: How hard would it be to flip some of these people to rat out the people who are financing them? The reason why I ask that is because I'm assuming these people are pretty well paid. Now, they're bailed out. They are well taken care of. They're making probably a very nice salary. They may be making a 6-figure-plus salary, which they otherwise wouldn't have an opportunity to make by showing up and having fun, is in their mind a fun thing to do. And who'd want to give that up?
13: Well, I mean, when they face a federal charge instead of a state charge, where they're going to get probation or a fine, but federal charge is prison, and there's no sanctuary of parole. And so the guy that threatened the life of the ICE agent that's facing 20 years now, at least, people like that, those are the ones that, and he was not from New Jersey, right? That guy traveled so that he could do that. That guy is somehow connected to the cabal that is putting these protests together. Hey, you want to go for 10 or you want to go for 2, right? Either way, you're not getting paid. Whatever they were paying you, whatever nice living, whatever comforts you had, those are going away. But they can go away for longer or shorter. It's up to you. And so those are the types of things that have to happen in order for us to really dig down a little deeper here, because the financiers need to go to federal prison.
12: You know, I think that the bottom line here is the only cure for most of society's ills right now, whether you're talking about crime, and I consider this, by the way, that the rioting at the ICE facility, that's every bit of crime, much of crime as anything else. The murders of, they've been going on, the assassination attempts. The only cure for a country that seemingly is in a moral crisis right now, which I believe we are in many different ways, is punishment. If you don't have a compass as far as what you believe is right or wrong in what it is that you're doing, then the only deterrent there is for you is the knowledge of swift retribution and punishment. And our court system has taken a lot of that out with very liberal judges. So the government is about one of the few things left that can still potentially do that through the Department of Justice. I mean, you still have to rely on the courts. You still have to rely on judges. But you can, you have to be able to bring charges against these people, charges that'll stick. And you have to be able to punish these people, or else this will continue seemingly forever.

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2: He predicts we will win in Iran. I'm Lisa Lacera, Fox News. President Trump with the comments this afternoon saying the victory will happen militarily or on paper. And again saying
3: they will never have a nuclear weapon.
2: The president saying we do not need a deal with Iran to obtain their enriched uranium. Yesterday, the president said a deal with Iran could happen by the weekend. On the Russia-Ukraine war, President Trump said it would be great if Ukraine's President Zelensky and Russian President Putin met, as Zelensky in a letter called for direct talks with Putin to end the war.
4: In an open letter posted on the Ukrainian president's website, Zelensky told Putin, "The choice is yours now. Peace or a prolonged conflict." The long, detailed letter blames Putin personally for the war, but also offers a path forward through direct talks between the two leaders. Zelensky called for a ceasefire, a prisoner exchange, and a negotiated end to the war, while making it clear Ukraine will keep fighting if talks fail.
2: Fox's Carmen Roberts. Sanctions imposed against Cuban President Miguel Diaz-Canel, his wife, and three others, including the son of former Cuban President Raul Castro. The sanctions coming after President Trump signed an executive order expanding sanctions against the island. President Trump invoking the Defense Production Act to gain access to $700 million for U.S. coal plants.
3: Calls it a great business, really a big business, and it's real power. It's in terms of power. There's really nothing like it.
2: Money will be used to refurbish and expand coal plants, mines, and an export hub. The president has been critical of alternative energy, including wind farms, claiming coal is much cheaper. Wall Street, the Dow gained 875, reaching another record high. The Nasdaq lost 23. The S&P plus 30 for its 10th gain in the last 11 days. 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
2: Two stabbings prompting the Department of Education, the Department of Transportation, to investigate Atlanta's public transportation system.
9: Transportation Secretary Sean Duffy says he's directed the Federal Transit Administration to look into the safety of the Metropolitan Atlanta Rapid Transit Authority after a 66-year-old woman was stabbed on a train and a 40-year-old man was stabbed at a transit station. Duffy notes in a statement that security incidents on Atlanta Transit happen at a rate more than twice the national average. The FTA will focus on crime and fare evasion, as well as how funds are spent in Atlanta. Duffy says the FTA's focus on transit safety in other cities has resulted in a reduction of crime in D.C., the appointment of a transit police chief in Los Angeles, and helped lead to the installation of new gates meant to stop fare evasion in San Francisco. Jessica Rosenthal, Fox News.
2: Tyco Fire Products, which manufactures firefighting foam that contaminated the water supply in northeast Wisconsin with so-called forever chemicals, which don't break down in water, has agreed to a $10 million settlement with the state. Governor Tony Evers called the settlement as historic and important milestone in the fight for clean water. Economists looking at mixed news on the job market ahead of the monthly employment report coming out tomorrow morning.
10: The number of people filing for unemployment benefits for the first time rose by 13,000 last week to 225,000. It is slightly more than expected, but within the range of a healthy job market. Continuing claims, those remaining on benefits declined by 8,000 to 1.77 million for the week before. Outplacement firm Challenger Gray and Christmas says there were more than 97,000.

0: 1,000 job cuts announced last month, up 16% from April. Challenger says artificial intelligence was the leading reason for employer job cuts in May for the third month in a row.
1: Fox's Jeannie Cassola. I'm Lisa Lucera. This is Fox News.
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0: Let's have some fun on a huge Thursday with so much happening and so much to talk about. We're going to have a blast tonight on the world famous Jesse Kelly Show. The story out about the KKK that is, well, it'll be revealing. We'll get to that here in just a couple of minutes. I'm going to open with that. A new poll showing the Democrats really kind of hate the country. We'll talk about it. Anti-ICE protesters let off the hook. Some bad signs out of DHS when it comes to visas. Some great signs when it comes to the old LGBTQ demon mob. All that. Why are identical twins always so creepy? Emails and so much more coming up tonight on the world famous Jesse Kelly Show. Before we get into any of that, I need to remind you that tomorrow is Ask Dr. Jesse Friday, and I will be sitting here answering anything you email in. They're already pouring in. Jesse@jessekellyshow.com. Ask me anything. It's gonna be a fantastic Friday. And a brief programming note, because I got this email. Dear Certified Ninja Champion, I like that one. The loss of your soundboard has made me dejected. That means sad or low in spirits. If Jewish producer Chris could gain access to your soundboard, legally or otherwise, he could put it online. Then we could all use it and claim it as our own. Says his name is Craig. Well, Craig, I have good news and I have bad news. You all know by this point in time that Jewish producer Chris has a rough relationship with the law. Right? When I say rough relationship, I mean he's willing to follow rules up to a certain point, and then he violates those rules. You are aware that our studio is flooded out and condemned, and we're not allowed. Nobody's, even the management's, nobody's allowed inside the building. And you're aware that Chris has already previously made entry into the building to grab various nerd producer things. I don't know what all it was. Well, he decides he's going to go back and do it again. Someone even tried to flag him down and stop him from doing it again. He did. It's just the best thing to do when these things happen. The guy's like, hey, I can't go up there. And he just pretended to be deaf. My dad did it my whole life. It was brilliant. But that's, anyway, I'll be right back. Jewish producer Chris went up, did a little breaking and entering, even though it was our own office. And he acquired the soundboard. I am sitting 1 inch away from the soundboard with all the stuff you know and love, everything from freedom is not free, in the name of a just, merciful God, the bar, the fart sound, the headlines I didn't get to. Everything is right here. But it doesn't work. I don't know what to tell you. They have all kinds of wires and things. I've been pressing buttons every time Chris turns around trying to help. Nothing is working on it. So the soundboard is here. It's just not quite back yet. Isn't that the lamest reveal in the history of mankind? Let's move on past that. Enough about me. Let's talk about the country. Communists thrive on lies, as you know. They lie about everything all the time. And the idea is to trap as many people as humanly possible in a world of make-believe, in a world where they are able to create truths out of thin air, truths that aren't true. I know that's kind of an oxymoron. You get what I'm saying, but they want to be able to grab you and your friends and your family, and they want to be able to pull you into a room and then control everything you can see, you can hear. That's why they love censorship so much. This is how they are. Remember back in COVID where anyone who mentioned the word ivermectin got their channel deleted from YouTube? That's how communists operate at all times. tight censorship, tight control. This is what you're allowed to see. This is what you're allowed to say. This is what you're allowed to hear. They've always been this way. They always will be this way, right? And they will go to extraordinary, extraordinary lengths to make you believe something that's not true, because you believing in it is important for the communist revolution. They understand they're not going to get 100% of Americans when it comes to these things. They get that. They just need a high enough percentage that they can take power and then loot and destroy the country. Just get enough of the people in that world of make-believe trapped in there. Then they can do whatever they want. The liberal Aunt Peggy in your life, the Democrat in your life who believes Trump colluded with Russia and told people that Nazis were very fine people, that Democrat in your life, ideally for America's communists, for America's Democrats, everybody would be as deluded as that human being. All right, you got all that. Now, unrest. People are unhappy. Protests, riots. That's probably, I would venture to guess, that's probably not something you have ever participated in. Have you ever participated in a riot? I would venture to guess that as far as public politics goes, maybe you've been to a Trump rally. Maybe you went down to a big 4th of July Republican celebration in your hometown. Woo-hoo, let's go. Maybe you showed up at a tea party back in the day. Stop spending. But you've never thrown a brick at somebody's face, have you? You've never vandalized a Foot Locker, lit something on fire. You've never done any of those things. So why do Democrats do it all the time? Why is it? There just seems to be a never-ending spree of new riots and new protests. New riots, new protests, new riots, new protests. Well, there are two different motivations behind the American Democrats' love of rioting. Two different motivations. The first one of those motivations is this. They want to create an illusion that people are angry about something. Let's set that motivation aside for just a moment. The second motivation behind it is basically terrorism, for lack of a better way to put it. They've come out, honest Democrats have come out and said things along these lines many times. I'm not going to bother playing one for you, but you know they've said it many times. Well, look, there's going to be riots if we lose. You know, if Donald Trump wins, there'll be lots of riots. I'd hate for there to be riots out there. It's a way they can hold unrest, hold that society stuff that drives you crazy. It's a way they can hold that over your head. Hey, do what I want. Don't make me shoot the hostage. You're going to vote Democrat? I'd hate for there to be a riot in your hometown. Now, let's go back to, let's set that one aside and focus on the first one. It's about manipulating public opinion. It's about making people think there are large quantities of people who believe what the communists believe and want what the communists want. They want people in the streets. They want, how many modern Democrats have you heard something, say something along the lines of take it to the streets? We're going to take it to the streets. We're going to be street ready. Oh, I can't play it, Chris. The J-A-Pow thing. I even pressed the button to see if it worked. I was testing Chris. It didn't work. But you remember, honestly, that J-A-Pow clip we've played 100 times before. We need to be street ready. Hakeem Jeffries every other day. We got to take it to the streets. AOC, we're going to be in the streets. We'll fight in them streets. Why are you out in the streets? Why are you causing ruckus? Why are you pitching a fit all the time? What is it about that? When people, normies even, sit at home and watch that stuff, it's human nature to think, even if you don't agree with these people, it's human nature to look at a large volume of people in the streets and say to yourself, wow, a lot of people are angry right now. Wow, a lot of people feel this way. I mean, I personally don't, but a lot of people do. But it's all an illusion. It's always an illusion designed to deceive you. And I have an amazing example of this in just a moment. Before I talk about that, let me talk to you about all the animals in the streets. Foreign animals, domestic animals. You know the headlines. You read them every day about some new monster stabbing, shooting, raping, robbing, murdering. It's just the worst thing in the world. We have them all over our society, and we have loved ones. Don't you have loved ones? Loved ones we can't watch at all times. What does your daughter carry on her? 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Why don't you get them a Byrna launcher so you can have some peace of mind? 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The pepper ball will fill up his eyes. 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Right now, Byrna's offering $100 off the Byrna LE Gen 2. 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We'll be back.
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show on a wonderful Thursday as we near the end of the week. And I have some really good news for you, but it's going to have to wait because I want to finish up my thought. Then we'll get to the good news. I basically want to hold it over your head like it's almost Christmas morning, but mom and dad are making coffee first and you're staring at those presents. So that's what I'm doing. Hang on. I'll get to the good news. Back to what we were talking about. Communists have always loved protests and riots for a variety of reasons, but the main one I want to talk about tonight is it creates the illusion that there is a huge public movement against whatever regime it is they're trying to burn down. This is not uniquely American. The Soviets did it all the time. They were, of course, they were the ones who originally wrote the script on all this stuff. They did it in East Germany. They did it, but it is what communists do. The way of thinking is our power is in legions of people and our power is in public opinion. And if we don't have public opinion or legions of people, we have to act like we do. Okay? Communists lie about everything all the time. Now, let me tell you something. You can choose to believe me or not, but as more and more documentation in this country is revealed, as more of our legitimate investigative journalists do their work, we're finding out that what I'm about to tell you is true. There is a really good chance that you have never one time in your life seen a legitimate, organic Democrat protest. Do you know that? And maybe you're sitting there listening to me and you're 80 years old and you're saying, Jesse, you're out of your mind. I remember the Vietnam stuff. I remember that. No. You don't understand. There is a chance, a very good chance, you've never seen an actual groundswell of people who are legitimately angry about whatever, pick your topic, get out there, put on their Birkenstocks, and head out into the streets. It's always paid for and organized. Paid for and organized. Well, George Floyd, do you think it's an accident that pallets of bricks magically showed up in multiple cities across America in a 24 to 48 hour span? Let me ask you something. If you wanted to put a pallet of bricks out in front of my studio right now, I want you to start right now. How long does it take you to make that happen? Do you even know where to go for a pallet of bricks? Oh, well, okay, maybe I'll go down to the Home Depot. Where are you putting the pallet of bricks? You going to fit a whole pallet of bricks in your pickup? You get multiple across the United States of America because it was all paid for and organized. Remember when ICE started deporting people out of L.A.? And the animals started taking it to the streets. We had a dude, an iconic internet photo of some dude, shirtless dude, standing on top of a burned out car, waving a gigantic Mexican flag. You remember all that, right? Trump administration comes out and says, hey, we're going to look into who's funding all this. And just like that, gone. The protest, gone. And they don't only fund, organize all these riots and protests. They fund, they promote, they create the opposition they want you to believe is real. We have new documentation courtesy of the DOJ. You see, the Department of Justice has been going after something known as the Southern Poverty Law Center, the SPLC. I'm sure you probably heard of them. They were originally sold as, you know, hey, let's stop hate groups and things like that. Then, of course, surprise, surprise, they started putting every conservative organization on the hate group map. And then we got a little behind the scenes video courtesy of the SPLC where they are documenting the reduction of the white population in America as clearly one of their stated goals. And everyone started to wake up to the fact that, wait a minute, we have a professional communist organization here.
So you do remember, you remember maybe a little bit about the Virginia riot, the Virginia protest, all those guys with tiki torches. You know, that's one. And then there were counter commie protests. And then there was some dust up one day and somebody got killed and they pretended like some Nazi murderer or something like that. When, from what I understand, he was trying to drive away. I'm not defending it, but it wasn't some kind of cold blooded murder, whatever, whatever. And then Trump gets up there and says, oh, there were bad people on both sides, right? And good people on both sides. And then from there, your liberal Aunt Peggy believes he called Nazis very fine people. You understand all that. But that's back to Charlottesville, Virginia. And maybe you remember there was a story that the SPLC, they possibly paid for some of those protesters. Paid some of the, what? SPLC acting like they're out there opposing the KKK. We oppose Nazism. No white supremacy here in America. But then SPLC money is allegedly going to some of these people? How's that make sense? Oh, it's actually darker and deeper than that. Let me again say before we go over it. You've never seen an organic Democrat protest in your whole life. They're all paid for and organized. Next.

0: Jesse Kelly Show on a wonderful Thursday. Don't forget tomorrow's Ask Dr. Jesse Friday, and you can email the show jesse@jessekellyshow.com. So, the SPLC, you see, we have a new superseding indictment out. Do you want to hear how deep the rabbit hole goes on all these Democrat protests being funded and organized? You know the KKK, right? I'm not going to insult your intelligence. You know what it is. The SPLC stands against the KKK, right? Yeah, did you know the SPLC was, according to the indictment, purchasing cross-burning material for them? Not even making that up. Did you know there was some, and I can't get the details on it, Nazi, KKK, white nationalists, I don't know what it is. Some group, the SPLC, had an employee who began a relationship with one of the leaders in the group. It's going deep undercover, isn't it? The SPLC began paying monthly salaries to KKK members. Members of these organizations approached the SPLC and expressed that they wanted to get out. Hey, I've decided these white hoods aren't for me. It's hot in the South. The SPLC paid them to stay, according to this indictment. Nothing you have seen is real. Everything is a world of make-believe the communist creates on purpose. It's all created with the intention to deceive you. That's a fact. Headline, to no one's surprise, this is from Red State, Newark anti-ICE rioters coordinate over signal chats are funded by big money. Together, these organizations report collective annual revenues of about $825 million. So the next time you see a group of animals out there in the streets, we're mad about George Floyd. Whatever they're screaming about, as authentic as it looks, as angry as they genuinely seem, none of it's real. Communism is not popular. It's not popular now. It's never been popular. It's never really been popular anywhere in the world. It's a disgusting, demonic religion of destruction. The Democrat Party is a 20% party in this country. Through a variety of tricks and other things, they've managed to convince half the country that they are half the country, but it's simply not true. The people don't have any time for this at all. It's all paid for. It's all organized. It's all professional, which brings me to the great news. Remember how I said we have physical possession of the soundboard? And then I said, but it doesn't work. There's wires and buttons and things like that on it, but it doesn't work. The resident nerds, Chris and Corey, here in the studio, figured it out.
1: We might call this getting strike ready. I think of it as getting us strike ready or street ready. And part of that is understanding our own strength. And as we develop that strength, being able to assess our risk tolerance, because we know that risk tolerance increases as the severity of the situation increases and as our own understanding of what's happening increases. So overall, the more we understand what's effective, what the risks are and who's ready to participate, the more impact we can have.
0: None of it's real. They all do it, and it's all just about power. Speaking of power, Nancy Pelosi, I have never, and I very likely will never, have as much power here on this planet as Nancy Pelosi has had in her time. We have to respect Grandma Vodka and the fact that that woman, she carried a big stick in Washington, D.C. for a long time. She made Republican lives miserable, your life, my life, miserable for a long time. She really, really moved the communist revolution forward for a very long time. But Father Time is cruel, isn't it? Did you know that now, if I sit on a plane for too long, now when I get up, my calves are sore? Some kind of weird blood flow thing that apparently happens to you, I guess, as you get older. Don't worry, I found a really cool solution for it. But that's life now. Now I have to figure out, I have to wear things to avoid my calves hurting after a flight. At 44, Father Time's undefeated, isn't it? Grandma Vodka, she's just not that old lion anymore. You ever watch any nature shows? I love them. I grew up watching them with my dad, Marty Stauffer and all that. You love the lions when they're fighting and leading the pride and killing hyenas. Yeah, get them. Isn't it always a little sad when that old lion who's been running things for a long time, body starts to break down. Younger, bigger, stronger lion comes along and the old lion just can't do what he used to do. I feel like every time I see Grandma Vodka now, I feel like that's how she feels. I feel like she thinks, man, I had it all. And now I'm that old drunken lion that nobody cares about. And I say that because she had a little clash with a reporter today, Allison Steinberg, I believe her name is. And here's how it went.
2: Last time I asked you about January 6th, why you turned the National Guard away on January 6th, you told me to shut up and that I was repeating Republican talking.
3: You're not going to shut up again because you're speaking lies.
0: Did you hear how close she was to dropping the F-bomb? Chris, I bet this has happened to you before. It's happened to everybody before. If you get too mad, you drop a hammer on your toe, but the kids are there, then this comes out.
2: Last time I asked you about January 6th, why you turned the National Guard away on January 6th, you told me to shut up and that I was repeating Republican talking.
3: You're not going to shut up again because you're speaking lies.
0: Because you're a fairly obnoxious person. And that led me to have this train of thought. Sorry, my mind works differently. We'll get back to politics here in just a moment and some ugly stuff. But who do you think cusses the most in Congress? And that includes Trump. Who do you think it is? You know, Trump's up there and that we have that. We know that Trump, by now, in his second term, stopped censoring himself. Now he just drops F-bombs on camera. He'll drop the S-word. Trump is famously vulgar. That's no surprise to anybody. So Trump's probably up there. But I don't know. Being a businessman as he is, I can see him censoring that enough that he probably isn't in the top five. Probably not in the top five. I bet, I'd say top 10, Chris. I bet you Trump's top 10. I bet Nancy Pelosi has got to be close to number one, right? She's famous. She's famously nasty and mean. Pelosi's got to be close to number one. I bet Jasmine Crockett, Jazzy's still there, remember? We haven't lost her yet. Look, hey, remember this.
4: People be sexing.
0: I bet you she has a filthy mouth. Absolutely filthy. Chris, you know what? I want you to sit and think about what you did. You know what? I'm going to play this. And while this plays, I want you to sit and think about what you've done.
5: Ay, ay, ay, ay. I am the Frito Bandito. I like Fritos corn chips. I love them, I do. I want Fritos corn.

0: You must not offend. Munch, munch, munch a bunch of Fritos.
1: I hope you thought about it, Chris. I hope you dwelled on it, on who you are as a person. Now, speaking of potty mouths, Scott Bessent, Treasury Secretary, is famously vulgar too. There's something about all these billionaire guys. I guess they just toss these words out. Scott Bessent has to be the sassiest black guy in the, or black guy, gay guy in the United States of America. Remember, there are reports out that he has challenged multiple people in Trump's cabinet to a fight, a physical fight. Not making that up. He admitted himself that he told Bill Pulte he was going to kick his beep. Right? Scott Bessent. Scott Bessent dropped a subtle bomb on a member of Congress today. And man, it was a doozy. Before we get to that, though, let's take care of widows and orphans. Let's make sure that people, especially in this year of our 250th birthday, let's make sure that the people who have sacrificed something significant for this country, let's make sure that we're trying to take care of them. You know, that Gold Star family, they deserve to be taken care of. That fallen first responder family, they deserve to be cared for by the country they sacrificed for. When you give up dad for the rest of your life, your country should care for you. Tunnel to Towers is the organization out there paying off these people's mortgages, building catastrophically injured veterans smart homes, getting the homeless vets off the street. 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T2T.org. Sign up to give $11 a month. You'll never know it's gone. We'll be back.
2: Missed out? 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

0: Kelly Show on a fantastic Thursday. Remember, if you miss any part of the show, you can download it iHeart, Spotify, iTunes. All right. So, Scott Bessent, there's something about being a Democrat that I almost, in a way, I admire it. I cringe, but I admire it. And here's what it is. It's the lack of shame. See, Ob thinks that I lack shame. She says that whatever gene people get that makes them feel shame, that I don't have it. And that's why I do a lot of rude things and I don't consider the things to be rude. But I look at Democrats and I marvel. And the reason I marvel is this. They will do not just the lying and evil crap. They will do and say the dumbest things we've ever heard. They'll do it loudly. And then they just march on like nothing happened. Just no big deal. It's just what they do. And I understand why they're able to get away with it, because Democrat voters themselves are stupid. But listening to these people is amazing. And I bring this up because Scott Bessent, Treasury Secretary, whether you love him or hate him, is clearly a highly, highly intelligent individual, billionaire, all that. I think he's worth more than Trump is. He's one of these guys. And every time Democrats have attempted to verbally tangle with Scott Bessent, he ends up making them look stupid. He shows up prepared. He's very sharp. He's quick on his feet, and he makes them look dumb and corrupt. And yet, they still keep trying. They still keep going at him. And at this point, you have to be aware that he's going to get you back, right? Here was Scott Bessent. Judy Chu is a representative of another one of these dirty commies. Here's how this exchange went.
1: Congresswoman, who was the president during World War I?
2: Can you... No, are you refusing to answer my question?
1: No, I'm asking, who was the president during World War I?
2: I don't know, but clearly you are not answering my question.
1: So you know who the president during World War I was. But let me tell you.
2: So I'm clearly getting the idea that you do not want to answer, whether you agree with President Trump, that you do not care about Americans' financial situation.
0: I don't know. I don't know. Everybody knows that Woodrow Wilson was the president during World War I. That's one of those basic pieces of knowledge that everybody knows. Hey, who was the president for 90% of World War II? Everybody knows. It's FDR. Everyone knows. But not elected Democrats. And if you're a little bit disheartened that we have members like that in Congress, let me dishearten you even further. She is a representative. She is a member of the House of Representatives. The House of Representatives was created by our founders to be a representation of the peoples from various areas in the country. Specific areas inside of states would be designed as congressional districts. And the people in that congressional district, they would go to the polls and choose for themselves somebody who accurately represents them and their values in Congress. I live in Texas. If you go to rural blood red Texas, I promise you the representative going to Washington, D.C., shoots guns, has probably ridden a horse and eats barbecue because he represents rural Texans. You can love or hate this fact. I mean, I think we all hate it. Judy Chu accurately represents the morons in her district.
1: Congresswoman, who was the president during World War I?
2: Can you...
1: No,
2: are you refusing to answer my question?
1: No, I'm asking, who was the president during World War I?
2: I don't know, but clearly you are not answering my question.
1: Who the president during World War I was. But let me tell
2: you. So I'm clearly getting the idea that you do not want to answer whether you agree with President Trump that you do not care about America.
0: That accurately represents her district. A bunch of morons. probably America haters. We're going to get to this new poll about the percentage of Democrats that hate America, and somehow that number keeps dropping, but a bunch of morons, people who hate the country, hate it enough they never bothered to look into it. And when they go to the polls, they're not trying to vote for somebody capable who loves the country, will improve the country. God only knows what weird motivations drive them to the polls. Probably her district, I would guess, is full of foreigners who don't give a crap about the country, certainly don't give a crap about the history. They're just here to loot the place. But either way, Judy Chu accurately represents her district. And this is true of really every member of Congress you love to hate and I love to hate. Ilhan Omar accurately represents her district. AOC accurately represents the morons in the Bronx. Nancy Pelosi accurately represents the degenerates in San Francisco. These people are accurate representations of the district. The problem is the people. Do you want a brain that can remember that Woodrow Wilson was the president during World War I? That's why you need to take a male vitality stack or a female vitality stack from Chalk. If you wake up one day and you say to yourself, gosh, I can't remember who the president from World War I is, you need to sprint to chalk.com/Jesse and start some natural herbal supplements. It's about your mind. It's about your energy levels. You're about to feel better and feel better quickly. We're talking 20% increase in your T levels in 90 days. Ladies, you are not left out or forgotten. They have a female vitality stack that'll have you feeling like a new person who remembers Woodrow Wilson's name. And all you have to do is go to choq.com/Jesse and get a subscription. Do you want to sound like this?
1: Congresswoman, who was the president during World War I?
2: Can you... No, are you refusing to answer my question?
1: No, I'm asking, who was the president during World War I?
2: I don't know, but clearly you are...
0: Chuck.com/Jesse. All right? All right, we'll dwell on the America hatred. It's bad. But we'll get by somehow, some way. Next.

0: uses a meeting between the two, a step President Trump is encouraging.
1: I think it would be great if they met. They should get it done.
0: The president has tried to broker a ceasefire, meeting separately with Zelensky and Putin, and says he has suggested concessions from both sides.
1: I've been very strong on the fact that they've got to get that over with. But they do. I want them each to make certain compromises. I think they're going to do that.
0: Zelensky's letter comes as Russia intensifies airstrikes against Kyiv and Ukrainian drones have hit deeper into Russian territory.
2: Fox's Jared Halpern at the White House on the conflict in Iran, the president said.
1: We're going to win one way or the other. We're going to win on paper or we're going to win military.
2: And the president again saying Iran can never have a nuclear weapon. Former National Security Advisor John Bolton has agreed to plead guilty to a single count of retaining classified information under a deal with the Justice Department that could allow him to avoid prison time. Bolton was charged in October with 18 counts of either retaining or disseminating classified information. Under the agreement, Bolton would also face a $2.25 million fine. A teenager on trial in Texas accused of stabbing a fellow teen to death. Carmelo Anthony's attorney claims his client acted in self-defense.
3: Prosecutors say Anthony fatally stabbed 17-year-old Austin Metcalf in the chest during a high school track meet last year. Police say the confrontation started after Metcalf told Anthony he wasn't supposed to be in his team's tent. Today in court, prosecutors called it a, quote, sneak attack and an unjustified provoked murder.
2: Fox's Brooke Taylor in McKinney, Texas. 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
2: Authorities still looking for suspects after at least one person was killed in a shooting outside a graduation ceremony outside San Francisco.
16: Four people were shot at a graduation ceremony at the high school football stadium in Fairfield, California, north of San Francisco. One of those victims, an 18-year-old, was killed, but police have yet to take a suspect into custody. They're hunting for the shooter, Fairfield Police Officer Michelle Balea.
17: Our officers out there speaking with witnesses, trying to determine exactly what happened and following up on any suspect leads we have.
16: The other three victims were being treated at a hospital. They're listed as being ages 25, 20, and 11. Eben Brown, Fox News.
2: The Pentagon has officially removed 180 faiths from its list of recognized religions. A memo, says the new list, will provide chaplains with clear, readily available information that'll better enable them to anticipate the religious support needs of service members and to provide religious support activities that align with service members' personal faith and practices. North Korea unveils a new component to their nuclear weapons program.
18: This new facility produces fuel for nuclear bombs, and while we weren't given details, images shared indicate it's likely a uranium enrichment plant. Its opening follows North Korean leader Kim Jong-un announcing he wants his country's nuclear forces to be bolstered at an exponential rate. Analysts say all this indicates he has no intention of negotiating away North Korea's nuclear status. Pyongyang's state news agency showed photos of Kim walking through narrow aisles lined with dense rows of silver tubes and pipes in what appeared to be a centrifuge hall. Jonathan Savage, Fox News.
2: The European Union expanding its ocean monitoring network with underwater drones and satellites as climate change intensifies heat waves and storms. By 2035, the EU hopes to cover 35% of Earth's maritime monitoring network. I'm Lisa Lacera. This is Fox News.
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8: That's why LifeLock monitors hundreds of millions of data points a second for threats to your identity, which is way more than anyone can do on their own. 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

0: Jesse Kelly Show. Another hour of the Jesse Kelly Show on a fantastic Thursday. We have, well, Democrats hate America. That's the bad news. We're winning against the LGBTQ freaks. That's the good news. We still have a bunch of creepy identical twins in this country. That's more bad news. We'll get to that. Emails, the bar, and so much more coming up in the second hour of the Jesse Kelly Show on a Thursday. And another reminder that tomorrow is Ask Dr. Jesse Friday, and you need to get your questions emailed in now to jesse@jessekellyshow.com. Let's cover an analogy. Let's do an analogy that we have done before many times, but it's been quite a while on the show, about love of country. Why it matters. What is it about it? If I take you out of America and I put you in a little village in Africa, 100 people in that village, you know, everyone has their own little hut, and we got the restaurant hut and everything else. Got the cattle over here and the water well over there, and you get it. You got a little 100 person village in Africa. That village, the people in the village, they can survive a lot of things, bad weather, drought, war, all kinds of things. But long term, the village can't survive if a high enough percentage of people in the village hate it. And this is because, let's talk about your life and my life for a moment. Our lives and how they turn out, everything from our professional life to relationships to your physical health to everything. They are what? It's an accumulation of the decisions we make every day. You have made 100 really good decisions and 100 really bad decisions in your life. And the truth is that the good decisions you've made, you may not even recognize it, they've made your life better now. They have. Last night, I went to a crawfish boil, for instance. I went to a crawfish boil last night after we got off. I have a bunch of Louisiana guys in the neighborhood. If a Louisiana guy ever invites you to a crawfish boil, you go. We went over there with Ob and the boys and the neighbors, and we all sat there and broke bread and ate crawfish all night. It was wonderful. My sons hung out with me all night long, just sitting there talking to me. Now, I haven't done very many things right in my life. I know that, and I admit that. But I did something right with those boys. That my sons at 15 and 17 want to sit right by Dad and hang and talk to Dad all night long. That's what? That didn't happen yesterday. That's an accumulation of 15, 17 years of love and care, and that's that. And vice versa. You know, I've had my blood pressure tick up. I tell you what, I'm a little fat right now, as a matter of fact. I'm a little fat right now. That didn't happen yesterday. That's a lifetime of too much bad food, too lazy, didn't work out. You see what I mean, right? Well, in the same way, that village, go back to the village. The little decisions each and every villager would make every day would either extend or shorten the life of a village, depending on whether or not they love it and appreciate it and feel blessed to be there. Patriotism is the essential element. If you walk out of your African hut and you see the fence that holds the cattle in is starting to break down, and you love your village and the people in it, and you're blessed to be there, you run over to the fence and you fix it really quickly to protect the food supply of the village. That's what you do. But if you hate the place and it sucks and it's evil and it's racist and maybe you even run over to the fence and break it down even more, because screw that village, right? And on a long enough timeline with enough of that village hate, the village will crumble. And on a long enough timeline with the little decisions people make every day in that village, if they love it, a high enough percentage love it, it will thrive. We are on the cusp. What a great college word, Chris. Cusp. Cusp is a great word. Anyway, we are on the cusp of something that is unbelievably cool. The 250th birthday of the United States of America is 1 month away. We are a month from celebrating 250 50 years on this earth. Do you know how cool that is? Think about how many Americans have died before today. None of them, none, got to be around to celebrate 250 years. This is one of those cool things that should have you nerding out on patriotism. By the way, pause, quick programming note. I am already waist deep in research for an American Revolution history story I'm going to bring you before the July 4th weekend. So I'm going to give it to, I know you've been wanting it. I'm going to give it to you. Plus, I was on vacation. I feel like I owe you a history thing anyway. Anyway, the 250th anniversary. That's sweet, right? Headline. Poll finds that fewer than one in five Democrats are proud to be Americans ahead of the country's 250th celebration. Fewer than one in five? You hear this guy? Ali Velshi on MS Now? You hear this?
1: In 1 month, America will mark the 250th anniversary of its founding. Like previous anniversaries, there is a deep unease about this. I feel a deep unease about these celebrations to which I am invited to mark the 250th anniversary of our so-called democracy.
0: A deep unease. He's deeply uneasy about it. Oh, by the way, in case you're wondering, this is the same guy who stood in front of burned buildings in Minneapolis during the St. George Floyd riots and said this.
2: Solve this problem. So I want to be clear in how I characterize this. This is mostly a protest. It is not generally speaking unruly, but fires have been started and there's a crowd that is relishing that.
0: You know, he was born in Kenya. Did you know he was actually raised in America? And this, you see, is a significant part of our problem. It's not just homegrown Democrats who have been taught to hate the United States of America. That's obviously going to be a portion of the population. We understand that. We import legions and legions and legions of foreigners with no appreciation for this country whatsoever. In fact, they hate it. This lack of gratitude, I don't know. I don't understand it. If somebody pulled me out of a dump like Somalia, I would be so grateful. In my spare time on the weekends, I'd be picking up trash on the sidewalk. Instead, these people come here and steal everything they get their hands on, and their main representative in Congress craps on the country every other day. I don't understand it, but this is a huge problem for the United States of America. Legions and legions of people, foreign and domestic, reside inside our borders, and they hate the friggin' place. And they're taught to hate it in schools, and they're taught to hate it by Hollywood, and they're taught to hate it by Democrats. You get this crap all day, every day.
3: She deserves to read diverse books and the accurate telling of American history. She deserves to be celebrated for her melanated skin.
0: You know how truly damaging that is for the country? That is how people speak now. That is how a high enough percentage of this population thinks. Terrible. Absolutely terrible. All right, you know what? Let's do some emails. We got to clear out a bunch of room for tomorrow. Oh, one more word on that before I get to the emails. These people, they sure are enriching the country. Keep in mind, before I play this from Dr. Oz, that Columbus is one of the Somali hubs in the United States of America.
4: Unfortunately, this area around Columbus is responsible in Franklin County for 1/3 of all of the $1.5 billion spent on home health care in Ohio. Think about that. 1/3 of all of the money spent on home health care in the entire great state of Ohio is generated here. That's 3 times what you would expect. There's a road very close to where we are, 288 home health care facilities in that several block area on that one road. Again, it defies belief. Some of these buildings were vacant. You wouldn't put anybody up in those buildings, not certainly the place that would house home health care. Now, this is a mecca for Somalian populations. It's a hub for Nepalese and Bhutanese populations. These are insular groups, but we are naive to think that practices that were felt to be commonplace in other parts of the world wouldn't come to this great country if we didn't pay attention to some of the program integrity issues which were ignored en masse with the prior administration.
0: That's how looters operate, not patriots. All right, we will get to emails, but let me get to your pain first. What hurts on you every day? Is it your leg? 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

0: Jesse Kelly Show on a fantastic Thursday. I owe you emails because tomorrow is going to be a lot of them, right? Hey, Jesse, I know we're gaining several seats after redrawing congressional maps in some states, but the same effect might happen to the Communist Party. That's why I believe if we stop being lazy and show up every single voting date, we'll make a real difference. Because as you always say, the Communist Party without FFC, fraud, foreigners, and cheating is nothing. Tell me your thoughts, please. Okay, so on redistricting wars, let me clarify this, because a lot of people, it's such a nerdy political thing, and I'm honestly a little bit embarrassed that I even know it. So here it is. You understand that in your state, there are different congressional districts, right? Although I think Wyoming only has one. That's another story. In your state, there are different congressional districts depending on the distribution of the population. Each congressional district is supposed to have roughly a certain amount of people. And I'd be lying if I told you what that number is. I think it's 600,000, but obviously there's a big variance in it. But every state's supposed to be divided up into that. So you have a representative. You want someone to represent you and how dumb you are.
1: Congresswoman, who was the president during World War I?
0: Yeah, exactly. I'm not going into that again. All right. Now, if you're a communist and you're not necessarily concerned about the will of the people or anything like that, if you're a communist, you want power so you can use it to punish your enemies and reward your friends. Power is all you care about. It's all you care about. What do you do if your state has 10 congressional districts and 5 of those are going to Republicans? Now, maybe you would say to yourself, well, that's fine. You have half. I mean, isn't that fair? 50-50. But remember, the communist, he does not think like you think. It is a religion of domination and destruction. The communist has to have everything 100% or he's unsatisfied. You probably don't think that way, and that's very healthy that you do not think that way, but that's how communists think. When communists look at their state that has 10 congressional districts, they say to themselves, what do we have to do? How do we have to lie, cheat, or steal to get all 10 of these districts, right? And beyond that, they'll even go to lengths like race-based districts. It's not hard to figure out why they did this. Black people vote Democrat roughly 90-92% of the time in the United States of America. So if you're a Democrat, if you're a communist and you want power, you just make it all about race so the people don't know what it's actually about. And you say things like, black people deserve representation. Why can't black people be represented? And you have states that this has been happening. You've been governed like this. You have states in the United States of America who draw congressional districts exclusively for black people. They'll just carve some weird looking district to get as many black people in that district as possible to make sure they get a black representative. Yes, it's been that bad. Either way, you get the idea. They've been doing a lot of things for a very, very, very long time to squeeze all the juice out of that orange. Now, I said an orange and juice because I wanted to make sure you understood the analogy. It's finite. You know, you've only got one state. The district lines, yeah, you can tweak a little here and you can tweak a little there. And maybe we should carve this out a little or carve that out a little. You can tweak, but you can only tweak so much. There's only so much juice in the orange. Here in the year 2026, the communists have been aggressively moving on this issue for decades. They're not Johnny come lately on this like we are. Decades they've been working on this. Remember, Democrats do politics like professionals. We do it like amateurs. It's what it is. Decades they've been working on it. Now they're at a place where they can't do much else. Although there are some states, California or this or that, where you could carve this out and carve out this Republican seat, but most of the juice has been squeezed out of that orange. Well, if you're a Democrat, the bad news is here. what do you do if Republicans wake up and decide they're going to stop being doormats and they're going to start playing the game? What do you do if red states step up and decide, nope, we're redrawing our district, no more Democrats? Then we had the Supreme Court recently give us a huge win and say, race-based districts, that's racist. You can't do that. We're not doing race-based districts. There's no, you can't do that anymore. My point is your fear about the communists jumping in and do it too, it's kind of unfounded. It's not totally unfounded. It's not like it's a dumb email. Because they can do it, and they are doing it in places like California. Hey, we've got a couple GOP districts. Remember, you saw recently what they tried to do in Virginia, where they tried to cut out every Republican district except for one. The Virginia Supreme Court shot that down because it was blatantly illegal. But you understand, they're still going to try, and they'll get some wins. But now that Republicans are playing the game, I'm not saying we're going to keep the House in the midterms. I'm not saying that. I don't want to make a prediction like that until I see what the economy's like close to the midterms, what gas prices are like. We got to wait till we get closer. I'm not making predictions like that. But I can tell you now for a fact, if there are losses, there aren't going to be as many because of this. And if by chance we keep the House, maybe we tie, possibly gain a seat or two. I don't know that that's realistic, but I hope. It's going to be in large part due to the fact that Republicans decided to start playing the game. That's a wonderful thing. Speaking of the game, a little bit more on California fraud if you want to know how Democrats run your area. Next. Good news. The greatest test of the American spirit is upon us now. Why is this good news? Because throughout American history, high testosterone men thrive in times of chaos and uncertainty. Every red-blooded American man runs toward great trials and challenges. Communist big tech companies are trying to destroy American jobs. War in the Middle East is intensifying. Fertility rates are plummeting. And worst of all, there's a relentless 24/7 propaganda campaign aimed to demoralize us and break our will. Communists want to tear down Western civilization itself with the constant bashing of masculinity, estrogens, and plastic, which is everywhere, and the junk in our food and water supply. It's no wonder the average testosterone levels are half of what they were 50 years ago. The patriots at Chalk.com created the male vitality stack, which naturally boosts your testosterone and keeps your mind sharp as a tack. 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

0: amazing Thursday. Don't forget that tomorrow's Ask Dr. Jesse Friday, and you need to get your questions emailed in now to jesse@jessekellyshow.com. So Trump came out, this headline in the New York Post. Trump claims Democrats are, quote, trying to steal California primaries, and he launches a probe into sluggish vote counts. If you haven't been following along, quick 30-second recap. There's a mayoral race we're all kind of watching. Los Angeles, Karen Bass is a committed communist who had communist training in Cuba. She's the current mayor of our second biggest city. That's generally not ideal. L.A. is one of the most dangerous places I've been in recent years. I was shocked at the filth. It was really, really bad there. Spencer Pratt, some former reality TV star. I'm not really familiar with his career, but reality TV guy. His home burns down in the Palisades. He steps up and he starts running. And he's really good at it, I should note. Really, really good at it. He's sharp. He's funny. He's got great campaign ads. He's working very hard. He's getting himself out there in the community. There are three people in the race: Karen Bass, Spencer Pratt, and some dirty socialist who's on the city council. The votes come in initially. Spencer Pratt's up. Up. And then every single second from that time, he has gone down and down and down and down. And now, the last time I checked, because of the new votes that have come in, some markets, some prediction markets are saying they don't know that Spencer Pratt is even going to advance to the runoff in November. We also have a Republican race in California, a gubernatorial race in California. Two Republicans, two Democrats. There's more than that, but in general, it's two Republicans, two Democrats. Right? I don't like our odds there either. My California friends tell me Republicans probably top out at 43-44% of the vote in a gubernatorial race in California. I brought all that up because I wanted to read something, at least a portion of it, and it's a little bit long, but it's not only extremely informative, it tracks with the California political people I talk to all the time and how so much of this fraud actually works. How do they do things? And I thought if you're a nerdy detail person, you might enjoy learning at least some of how Democrats steal elections. The longer they are in control of an area, the more systems they will put into place to ensure they cannot possibly lose. Hey, Jesse, in California, each county has up to July 3rd to send in results for the June 26th primary election. July 3rd is what she just said. That's the same in every election cycle. That's a whole month. After 4 weeks, it's easy to forget by then there was an election. Everyone has moved on, and then the election is forgotten. I think the Democrats like it this way. Pause. I talked to John Phillips about this earlier. John Phillips is a radio host out of California. He's a friend of mine, but I talked to him about this specific thing. It's a very sharp email. She clearly knows what she's talking about. And John said, don't discount the fact that they can never announce a winner or a leader on opening night. And he laid this out. He said, hey, Jesse, I want you to picture this moment. LA has an election on Tuesday. Spencer Pratt, who was in the lead, Spencer Pratt is declared the winner of that little, you know, the runoff portion, the primary portion of it. They declare Spencer Pratt the winner. What happens then? Well, let me tell you what happens. Spencer Pratt has a big rally that night. It would be scheduled ahead of time. His face would be all over the television as he gave a victory speech. His victory speech would be all rah, rah stuff. We're going to save LA. We're going to clean up the streets, all these other things. Spencer Pratt's face is all over the newspapers. He's on Fox News, CNN. He's doing all these things because, of course, he's the declared winner that night. And what does that do? It creates one of the most important things in life that's hard to get, but you always want it. It creates momentum. From there, Spencer Pratt has campaign donations coming in from everywhere because people are excited. He can win. I want to be part of this whole thing. That's how campaigns work. Soon there's a line out the door at every campaign office of people. Hey, I'd love to volunteer. Can I knock on doors? I want to be part of the get out the vote effort. Give me my Spencer Pratt t-shirt. That moment with Spencer Pratt it creates this groundswell that can very well carry you to an election win. You want that moment. But let's say, for the sake of argument, you already have a system in place where you understand the late votes are going to go your way. The late votes, they're pretty much all going to go your way. Let's say you're a communist and you've worked very hard to put this system into place. How's this working out, by the way? I got this one from Mom of Dad, a Republican. 39.3% of the vote in. You ready for this? Karen Bass had 117,579 votes. Pratt had 86,323. By the time that number got to 42.4%, 3% more, Karen Bass had 130,429 votes. Spencer Pratt had 86,323. They got in an extra roughly 13,000 votes. They came in late. Not a single one went to Spencer Pratt. If you're a communist and you've spent years putting systems and people in place that will allow you to steal any election you want over a long enough period of time, all you really have to do is do enough to deny him that big campaign rally on election night. And then you can really sit back and put your hands behind your head and have yourself a margarita, because you've already done the work. You've paid out the money, you've put the systems in place, and from now, every single day, the numbers are all going to work in your favor. And this is not a story about LA. This is not a story about California. This is how every Democrat-run jurisdiction in the United States of America runs, if it's been run by Democrats for long enough. You know, if you had a Republican government for the last 10 years and Democrats came in last election, you don't have a system like that in place. But in a place like LA, New York, Chicago, Connecticut, all kinds of places like this, you know what you have in place? You've had a communist local government, a communist state government, communist county governments, all up and down the line. Every layer of power has been controlled by communists, and they don't sit on power. They use power to keep it and get more of it. If your area has been controlled by Democrats for a long enough period of time, there's a chance that you don't have a chance. You know, you're welcome to run against Joseph Stalin in the Soviet Union. Did you know that? Did you know he had to run for office? You know that? Did you know there were people who opposed him? People in the opposition party? They ran. Absolutely. Man, boy, did they get crushed at the polls. Wild. What is that line? Oh, it was a Joseph Stalin line. All that matters is who counts the votes. I'm paraphrasing, but that's how it goes. I will continue on this nerdy detail email before we get back to other things. Hang on. Here's a question. 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

0: Jesse Kelly Show on a wonderful Thursday. So I just mentioned that Stalin line about who counts the votes. I'll get back to the nerdy email in a moment about Democrat election cheating, but Jewish producer Chris dug this one up. I had totally forgotten about this. You know, Joe Biden, yeah, he did a lot of damage to the country as he sat in the corner and the communists destroyed the place. But he was beneficial in a lot of ways. And one of those ways is Joe Biden was always too stupid to keep everything quiet. Remember, he would reveal the identity of secret military units he wasn't supposed to acknowledge the existence of. Remember when that one reporter asked Joe Biden about that pipeline, the Nord Stream 2 pipeline, that mysteriously got a bunch of holes in it? And Joe Biden had previously said, well, I mean, if Russia goes in with the tanks, we would take it out. Take them again. So back to counting of the votes. Joe Biden, because he's old, stupid, brain doesn't work anymore. Actually, I take that back. It's just because he's Joe Biden, because he's always been like this. Well, he came out and laid it out for you.
1: Like every other major civil rights bill that came along, if we missed the first time, we could come back and try it a second time. We missed this time. And the state legislative bodies continue to change the law, not as to who can vote, but who gets to count the vote. Count the vote. Count the vote. It's about election subversion.
0: Thanks, Joe, for repeating it a couple times, too. So back to the email. You want to know how Democrat corruption works in your area? This is not just California, but she lays it out here nicely. This is what she says. As someone who has observed ballot processing in Fresno County, about the third week after the closing of Election Day, when all ballots have been tabulated, suddenly 6,000 uncounted ballots show up. Apparently, paid workers go door to door to validate ballots sent in with no signature or with mismatched signatures. I am told that this process favors the party that paid for it. That would be the Democrats. This is how Republican candidates' lead at closing on Election Day becomes Dems' lead 4 weeks later. I have watched this happen over and over. I believe that the four-week delay gives Democrats time to see how many votes they need for their candidate to win and find the ballots they need to win. I'm not going to go on and read the rest of this. It was an excellent, excellent email, and thank you for it. But I thought that really drove it home because I have heard that same story time and time and time and time again. That's why communists love mail-in ballots. Remember, in places like France, that's banned. In civilized countries around the world, there are no mail-in ballots. But Democrats, of course, love them. And that's also why, haven't you found it a little bit revealing that Democrats across the country are always fighting to get a longer extension on when ballots can be counted? Why? Because the communists have put into place systems that allow them to steal elections if they are given enough time. All the ballots that come in late always help Democrats and always hurt Republicans because communists steal elections. I thought you just might want to hear that. I thought it was pretty revealing. Anyway, let's listen to Senator Eric Schmidt because it makes me feel better. We have some real studs in the Senate now.
2: Mass migration drove up the cost of living for the American people. More deportations will bring that down. For years, Washington treated immigration as a border issue alone. It is that, but it's also a pocketbook issue. It shows up in rent, wages, down payments, crowded schools, strained hospitals, and city budgets buckling under the policies their citizens never voted for. Illegal aliens do not stay at the border. They went to New York City, Chicago, Denver, towns and suburbs all across this country, into the same labor markets, housing markets, classrooms, emergency rooms, and public benefit systems already under strain. Americans are forced into a bidding war with the entire world.
0: Isn't it wonderful that we have senators who talk like that now? Hey, part-time Bronco, if memory serves me, the policy of the United States has always been that we do not negotiate with terrorists. The Trump administration has been negotiating with a terrorist nation for about 6 weeks. Hamas was about to be completely destroyed by Israel when he saved them with his 20-point plan. He also just saved Hezbollah from destruction by ordering Israel to stop their attacks on Hezbollah in Lebanon. Is President Trump pro-terrorist? If not, why does he keep saving them from destruction? I don't understand. All right. Let me try to explain this from Trump's perspective as best as I possibly can, because if you are one of these people who wants Israel to go kill every member of Hamas and every member of Hezbollah, that's a completely reasonable way to think. I get all that. Jihadi terrorist organizations, they're launching rockets into Israel. Just let them go. Just let them go. Just let them go. Why is Trump holding him back? Why does Trump get on the phone with Netanyahu and say, freaking stop? Well, some of this is going to be hard to hear. Too bad. So sad. Donald Trump is the president of the United States of America. Okay. He is not the president of the world. He does feel, as president of the United States of America, he does feel clearly a certain obligation to get things in order in the world. When he sees something out of whack, he's going to use trade deals, the military, various means to get things in line. So I'm not calling him an isolationist. He's very clearly not an isolationist. My point in saying that he's the president of the United States of America is this. His chief concern is and should be the United States of America. That's how leaders of nations should conduct themselves. The leader of Canada should care most about Canada. Mexico, Mexico. France, France. Israel, Israel. Honestly, Iran, Iran. You on down the line. That's how leaders are supposed to operate. All right. Now I want you to keep that in mind. Set aside the Hamas and Hezbollah for a second. I want you to keep that in mind. Did you hear what ExxonMobil just said? ExxonMobil came out and they said oil reserves are almost gone. If oil reserves are gone, we are going to see $150 a gallon per barrel for oil. You remember that spike in gas prices we just had when you were paying $4 or $5 a gallon? That was when oil spiked to like $95, $100. Now, maybe you're sitting there saying, it's worth it, it's worth it, it's worth it. Now, stay with me here. I want to explain something. I totally get it if you feel that way. I'm not arguing, but I'm explaining something that maybe is not hit home for you. $150 a barrel oil. If that number is real, if there is a chance it gets to that, $150 a barrel oil, it's not just you paying $6-$7 a gallon at the pump. It's not only that. That is probably a global recession that would kill people by the million. You understand that? In America, you can't afford to go to work. Our economy grinds to a halt and we fall into a recession. In other parts of the world, $150 a barrel oil means people are starving to death en masse. It is, I'll tell you what, I'll elaborate more in a second. Maybe you should look at that phone of yours, pick it up and do a little Google search. I want you to go look up your mobile provider in Pride Month. Just look that up. Your mobile provider, whoever it is, in Pride Month. You paid for that. I have Pure Talk. The CEO of Pure Talk, he did two tours in Vietnam with Mac Vsauk. Pure Talk, whenever they give back to veterans. Pure Talk hires Americans. Nobody does that anymore. Pure Talk does. Pure Talk will save you a fortune. Pure Talk's on the exact same 5G network. There is no reason not to switch. And the only reason you could probably come up with is, well, it's going to be a pain. It's going to be a pain. That's the great news. While you're speaking to a pleasant American on the phone, it only takes about 10 minutes. They're nice and you don't need a new phone. You don't need a new phone number. You don't get it. It's all by phone. They'll mail you something. Done. Done. Pick up your phone if you want to make the switch and dial #250 and say Jesse Kelly. #250, say Jesse Kelly, switch to Pure Talk. All right, so we have a bunch in the final hour and there's no way I'm going to get to all of it. Hang on.
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